0: got to meet, and he was really a great guy, big influence on me now, because they perform for the audience. It's about entertainment, which is something I really loved. You know, it's you're entertaining. You know, that's my favorite thing. It's putting smiles on faces, you know, getting people excited and having fun. So
1: Did you give any thought to actually moving down there at all?
0: Well, Sean was trying to talk me into it at the time, and I didn't think I could make it work at the moment. I've definitely thought about it. Right now, I don't think I could really make it work. But, you know, in the future, it's something I do. I already have a couple dates for the South in April, Florida and places like that. I'm trying to work my way back to Jute Joint Festival for next April, 2018.
1: Now, you mentioned the Pittsburgh Blues Society, actually off the air, the Pittsburgh Blues Society, but you've been involved with that group as well?
0: Yeah, so I've been playing blues for a while, and I knew about the blues societies, and I really hadn't been involved. So I got involved fairly recently, within the last year here, and I got to perform in there. The Western Pennsylvania Blues Society 13th Annual Blues Challenge.
1: Yeah, they have. I was going to say they've got a. That's good that you rattled that off exactly correctly. But yeah, they have a blues challenge, and they involve folks, you know, very young as well as adult. Mm-hmm. And that had to be a good experience, I'd imagine.
0: Yeah, it was a really good thing. I know a lot of blues players in the area, but as a one-man band, I'm kind of solo, so I don't get really a chance to see or meet other blues musicians in the area. So it really was good for that, and it's a really good, you know, thing to do, because you get to meet other people doing the same thing you're doing. You know, the same idea, which for me, you know, I play a lot. You know, I'm from more northwest, you know, Pennsylvania, and I don't really get to meet a lot of these guys. So we're kind of loners in a way, you know.
1: Well, it's good that you get that chance to do that and compare notes. I'm curious, and we'll get to your next song in a second. You mentioned making the transition to supporting yourself solely as a musician, which is a transition a lot of people think about and dream about, and congratulations on doing it. Do you have any advice for people that are considering doing that or wanting to do it?
0: a lot. You know, I gotta be really humble. I'm still small potatoes in a way in the spectrum of the world, you know, for musical acts, but it's really interesting. You got to just really get out there and be persistent. Persistence mm-hmm. is, I mean, everybody says it, but that is the biggest thing, you know, because you're going to turn over a lot of rocks, you know, before you find, you know, you turn over that one and you find the people who really, you know, support you and put you up on a pedestal and really love what you do. So the biggest thing that I learned is when I was younger, I got pretty discouraged, you know, with music, because I thought it was impossible to do. And, you know, I decided about a year and a half ago that I'm going to do this. I can make it happen. You know, I want to do it. It's a really modest living. That's what I got to say. But it's good. You know, it's better than what I was doing. And it's what I love to do. And it's really made my outlook on life a lot different.
1: Well, yeah, it's a lot, because we have this expression, making a living, that we somehow have equated with the definition of work. But actually, if you don't like your work, I wouldn't call that living necessarily. And plus, you know, one way to make money is to spend less of it, or to be more cautious in spending it. And before you know it, you can actually end up being very happy doing what you're doing. And I'm glad you were able to make that leap of faith.
0: You got to push real hard. that's what it is. You know, you got every day. I guess I'll give a little more advice if that's all right. I just thought about something. You know, get real organized. you know, don't forget things. Write everything down. You know, have your list of contacts, of course. You know, talk to people. And when you perform, you know, really perform for the audience. You know, that's the biggest thing I think has probably helped me. As far as I know, being from this area, because it's still, you know, where I'm from is a fairly smaller area, so you have to make a bigger impact. So I really try to, you know, the audience is why I'm there, you know, and really just give them a really good show, something they can remember and really feel a part of.
1: Well, I think you're doing that today. A listener in Kentucky just wrote to say how much she's enjoying listening to you play, listening online, and we thank her for that. And I want to talk a little bit more about how folks can get to your website and get to some recordings. But why don't we get to another song first? What would you like
0: all
1: to
0: right. do? I'll do you a song here, and it's I get my harmonica rack on. Get the right. You don't want to play with the wrong harmonica.
1: No, mm-hmm. no.
0: So here's a song. It's called Made to Go, and it's kind of, you know, when I was real young, we grew up by, well, we lived by the railroad tracks down in South Heights, you know, right in near Moon Township. I think a lot of people know that better.
1: That's suburban Glen Willard, yeah. right around that area.
0: That's where my dad's from, Glen Willard.
1: Crescent Township, Glen Willard.
0: Yeah. Not to get going on something else here, but I'll make it quick, but...
1: Does your dad, I know, knows the Saturday Light Brigade. Do you remember the days of the Glen Willard bell? You don't know that. Years ago, we used to ring a bell every time somebody's... Yeah. We had a lot of listeners in Glen Willard, and we had a little Glen Willard bell. You had to be there, but it was a quaint time. You were saying.
0: All right. Yeah. So, you know, you get... Trains, I really do love trains, you know, and trains and anything to do with rivers and river boats and stuff like that. So one day it just kind of built up, and I had a song, and I wrote it in about 20 minutes, and I called my dad. I'm like, I got a train song, because he really wrote a lot, you know, quite a few train songs too. And I'm like, I finally got a train song, and it's changed a lot for me, but it's about a train and a river boat, and it's really about the heart and soul and the journey through life. So here we go.

0: Mitch Littler at the Saturday Light Brigade. That's a good song. I like that song a lot. And it sounds like it's older than it is. I mean, decades older. It sounds like it's older than you are.
1: Thank you.
0: Which is a compliment. Have you had a chance to record? I know you've got a few things on SoundCloud that you can get to through your Facebook page, I think. What about CDs or anything you can purchase or download?
1: I got a couple CDs. I don't have anything really to purchase or download. You can definitely find it on SoundCloud. I have CDs, and you can buy them if you come to see me at a show or something like that. They're kind of I've been trying to – most people do a CD release, but I'm not really kind of doing that. I'm going to do it a little differently, you know, because I feel like things have changed a lot with music and how I do it. And so if you really love it, then you come see me, you can buy a CD. They're pretty affordable. I made them all myself and stuff like that, so pretty DIY.
0: Artisanal CD. That actually makes a lot of sense. So you have them there at the shows as a little bonus if you want to take a bit of you back home, you know, as you listen. And I gather they probably sound just like you do, right? You're not putting a lot of excess production or CDs or...
1: Not too much. A couple songs I think I have a little distortion on the guitar and stuff like that. A few of them are a little... I tweaked them a little bit, but most of them I did them... I'll say it, I did them on a room mic in one track because I have my big box drum here and my guitar and my harmonica, and I was finding it real hard to try to get those all on one track, and I've done stuff with other people to try to record locally, and I couldn't seem to do it. It didn't work, so I figured I put a mic in a room and I played it through amps, and I kind of took it and from there worked with it a little bit, and you always think you can do better. That's just the way it is as an artist.
0: It
1: was a first for me because I really haven't recorded too much. I recorded some stuff when I was 18 once when I was younger, and I haven't really since then. So it's been, I do a lot of performing now, so that's been the main focus.
0: It sounds like that's where your heart really is in getting in front of audiences. Have you busked much?
1: I have done a lot of that.
0: Yeah, I can imagine.
1: If you're younger, that's a good place to start. You'll learn a lot.
0: Now, any chances to see you locally performing?
1: Yeah, I got a couple places. The best thing to do is you can find me on Facebook. Today I just put a list up of every place I'll be by the end of in June, and I'm going to put a longer list up for the rest of the year. I've got a lot of dates. I'm booked pretty solid till about October. But tonight I'm going to be in Franklin, PA at Bella Cucina for anybody near there from 6:30 to 8:30. And then another one coming up is in Franklin, PA. I'll be at Blues and Barbecue June 18th, Sunday. It starts at noon. I'll be on at 1 o'clock, and that's a pretty good event up there. It's kind of our blues festival for the area.
0: Yeah, that's a great it's Father's Day. That should be a lot of fun. We'll make sure that we link to your Facebook page so that folks can get there, but you can also just look for Mitch Littler on Facebook. I'm sure he's easy to find.
1: It's pretty easy. You'll see the red jacket.
0: Yes. You know. Yes. Mitch is wearing, if you've been to our Facebook page, we put a picture of him up there. He's wearing a bright red jacket, which I think is a trademark, and it helps. I want that guy with a bright red jacket. Who is he?
1: it definitely does. It makes it easy, you know. I try to make it easy for people. I really want them to, you know. But enough of that.
0: Yeah, no, it's important. I think we should have time for two more if you're up for it.
1: Okay.
0: What do you want to do next?
1: I'll do a couple songs here. I'll do the song I'm going to do last. I'm going to talk about that one real quick. I'm going to do a song with just harmonica.
0: Okay.
1: And I'm going to put my guitar down. That'll be the last one I do here, and I'll explain to you why I'm going to do that. But before that, I'll do a song.
0: If you didn't know, harmonicas are in different keys, and getting the right one matters. I've met guys that travel with a dozen or more harmonicas. I think you've got two or three here today.
1: Yeah, I got a lot more down there beside me, but usually I end up about three or four of the same ones. You know, that's where you end up at. Now here's a little song. I didn't write this one. It's called Sweet Home Chicago. Now, I'll make it real quick. When I was down in Mississippi, I was talking to the guy, and down there, some of the older folks, they call a shuffle, which is where rock and roll came from, a little riff I'm doing. They call it the lump to lump. So if you're ever down there and hear somebody saying that, it's just a shuffle if you're a musician. So.

Oh, yeah. Back to your same old place, a sweet home, Chicago. Let's get on out of here.

0: Mitch Lettler, well played, and look for him on Facebook. That's where you'll find him. As he gets ready for his last song, I just want to acknowledge all of our guests today from early this morning. Susan Richter talking about Come Through for Chew, a fundraiser for Pittsburgh cycling legend Danny Chew, which is a week from today at Bicycle Heaven. Also, Stephanie Byers from Perry Traditional Academy, thank you for joining us today. Also, our pleasure to have Devin Moore and Jim Cunningham, two viola players here from Pittsburgh Concert Society, and the pianists you heard from Center for Young Musicians just a little while ago. Now, the guitar is gone. He's still atop the flat giant drum and the chair, and a harp is in his hand. What's this song you're about to do?
1: All right, I'm gonna do this song here, and the reason why I'm only doing it with harmonica is for this reason. Now, back in the day, blues musicians, they're real lonesome characters. Well, they still are now. There's always been bands, though, but they're real lonesome. You know, they're like cats. They didn't like each other sometimes. And so you'd have your guitar man all by himself, you'd have your piano man all by himself, and you have harmonica man all by himself, maybe doing a little something like this. So here's a little song I wrote called Moving Man. And now at the end here, I'll make this real quick, because usually when you come see me, you'll see me do this. I do a little thing at the end where I try to be like a train, and I'll have a whistle and stuff like that. So just to let you know, here we go, Moving Man.

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1: Let's welcome, here they are, Devilish Mary.
2: Well, thanks a lot, everybody. Hello, Pittsburgh. Good morning. It's a great weekend. There's going to be a great parade. I think it's happening now downtown. And we're going to play some tunes for you here. The first one is I'm going to do an instrumental version of an old Irish air, about 300 years old when it was first kind of documented. It's called Danny Boy. And I'm going to dedicate it to a friend of mine in Indianapolis, Indiana, who I knew many years

0: There you go. And the last two tunes were a couple of Irish reels. First one was called the Sporting Lass of Tel Aviv, and the second was His Own Kind, dedicated to Daphne Chernobylsky and Adrian Johnson, for whom they were composed at one point in time.
1: Boy, it's great to see and hear you once again.
0: Well, this music, I tell you, Larry, this music, like almost all the music you play, it just keeps growing. It's just part of this huge river of music. People around the world, a lot of kids, young people, and you just jump in and you just keep swimming. And
1: yeah.
0: It never stops for the rest of your life. You just keep doing it.
1: Well, every now and then people ask, what kind of music do you play? What's your genre? You know, and it's hard to explain. You know, I'll sometimes say authentic, genuine, world, you know, heartfelt. I mean, it's all music. It's all wonderful. Great to have you here.
2: Yeah. Well, the Irish music, the traditional music has really had an effect on us. But I'm always very conscious that I'm coming from a perspective of growing up in Pittsburgh. And

0: my family's, you know, mostly here, and I write from this location. So there's lots of influences, because there's so many cultures in Pittsburgh that have influenced my music. So with the banjo, it's not a typical Irish instrument.
1: No, I was thinking that as I was listening, and I don't think lap dulcimer is Appalachian dulcimer. I suppose, you know, you had Irish folks in Appalachia, still do, right? But I don't think, Jeff, of the lap dulcimers being typically used, right?
2: We don't think of it typically in traditional Irish music, yeah. But the drony nature of the instrument is so much like the sound of pipes, and drones just work good with everything.
1: Yeah,
0: we're into the drones, but we adapted our instruments to the Irish music because we fell in love with the music, and that's my father's family had a lot of Irish people in that family, and they played music, and they had mixed up their Appalachian music with Irish music, so they did both. So I grew up with that, fusing it together.
1: As long as we're talking about instruments, Kip, you've got a Bodhrán, right? Or Bahrán. I always mess that up. Yeah. Can you play it just to give people a sense? So that's a single drum making all those notes. It's nice. It's wonderful to pick up that mic for a minute. I'm just curious. When did you? I know you less well than I know most everybody here. But when did you start playing? And what brought you to this kind of music?
3: I played drums, you know, since I was a little kid, and I've always been fascinated by Bahrán. I remember seeing like the Chieftains on PBS, you know, when I was younger, and it was fascinating. It was kind of a mystery, you know, how they do that. So I just kind of became obsessed with the drum for a few years, and ended up playing with a lot of bands and played with these guys since like 2008. And you know, I like how the folk music that we play, it's modern folk. You know, Sue writes about the tradition of the area, of the Three Rivers, of the, you know, Allegheny Valley, and I like how we adapt, you know, ancient instruments into kind of a modern form.
1: Yeah, it's living music, I think is maybe a good way to describe it, is it's always changing, and it's taking use of traditions, making use of traditions, but also putting your own hearts and souls into it.
0: Well, it's immigrant music. And it draws from all kinds of immigrants from all over the world that we do, because we're so influenced by every kind of music, really. But a lot of the Irish songs are about leaving home or having to leave home. And I think that might have been how I connected to it, that I'm so attached to my home here in Pittsburgh that it's I started writing songs when I had to leave, and I started to understand that.
1: That makes a lot of sense. Members of Devilish Mary are here. Devilish Mary, we'll call them, because they're playing from that repertoire. But Janie Hamilton and Burr Beard would round out the troupe altogether, I think. And Larry McCulloch is here. Tell me about the pipe you just played in that first song.
4: Well, it's called a tin whistle, and really it just has six holes. It's a metal tube. It has six holes, finger holes, and very easy to play, kind of like a recorder, but even easier. And it's been around for, you know, centuries. It has adapted very well to Irish music.
1: And I know, are you originally from Pittsburgh?
4: No, I'm originally from Speedway, Indiana.
1: Okay. What brought you to Pittsburgh?
4: Whoa. I've immigrated a lot of different places. I came to study ethnomusicology at the University of Pittsburgh, which had a program. I think they still have an excellent program, probably even grander than it was in the 1970s. And at the time, there was this kind of really this huge upsurge of interest in all kinds of folk music in this town, a lot of ethnic music, all kinds of people doing it. And that's when I met Sue, and then Burr Beard and Larry Edelman and Jan Hamilton. And we were all playing in different groups of folk musicians, and we eventually formed Devilish Mary.
1: Yeah, gosh, that seems It seems like yesterday, but it also seems like a long time ago, too.
4: We actually played our first gig in the spring of 1978. That was a while back.
1: Yeah, I can remember the Swanky City Folk Festival of that year, and I'm pretty sure you played that.
4: Yep.
1: I think I was there for that, enjoying every bit of it. Devilish Mary here today. We should certainly get back to more music. I'm glad you're here. And Larry, what do you want to do next?
4: Well, I think, Sue, you've got a song, don't you?
0: I have a song that I wrote just in the past year. It's about two of my Irish uncles. It's Uncle John and Uncle Mead. And they grew up on a farm in Indiana Township, just out north of Pittsburgh. And when they built the turnpike, it cut the farm in half, and it kind of ruined the farm. And they ended up in California. But they wandered. They were all over the country, and they worked on the Panama Canal. So this is just a story about the two of them and the love of adventure and again, having to leave home.

0: beautiful songs. Sue Powers wrote it and sang it. And that song, the specific story of it, but also the general nature of displacement and mm-hmm. however, whichever context you want to put it in, it really rings true. And there's so many examples of displacement we see every day. You really captured that feeling very well.
1: Thank you.
0: In the music as well as your, of course, the words, but just the whole sound of that song.
1: Yeah, Uncle John was an engineer, and he actually worked, you know, as an engineer for the Panama Canal. And I think that big public works project just drew a lot of people, you know, it was exciting. They wanted to get off the farm and go see the world and get some work out of it. But both of them ended up in the last years of their life in L.A.
0: Huh.
1: They moved to California.
0: Did you get to know them very well?
1: No, these are great uncles.
0: That's what I was
1: thinking. I
0: was trying to do the math in my head. I'm not even sure would you have had a chance to meet them?
1: No, but we, as it is true in my family, they tell stories about everyone, and the stories get kind of anecdotal, and they get honed down into, like, this is the point of this story. And I heard their story over and over again and saw pictures of them. And, you know, I found where they were laid to rest. I found them in L.A.
0: Nice.
1: It wasn't easy, but I found them in the military cemetery in L.A.
0: Wow.
1: Yeah.
0: Yeah, they would have, when would they have passed away? I guess in the...
1: I think the Turnpike was the 30s,
0: yeah,
1: I think.
0: So
1: they were all probably, they might have left already. Most of the children in that family moved out west, Montana,
0: It's great
1: California.
0: to have those stories to reflect on. Devilish Mary is here playing today. Are you guys playing anywhere later today?
2: Why, yes, we are, Larry.
0: Why? who would like to tell us?
2: Well, we are playing tonight from 5 to 7 p.m. at a new establishment called Scratch. Troy Hill, I think 1702 Lowry Street.
0: Yes. So 5 o'clock
2: to
0: tonight.
2: Seven.
1: Yeah,
2: it's
1: before
2: a great restaurant,
1: the big dinner
2: by the way.
1: Rush.
2: It's going to be a hoot and a holler. It's a mm-hmm. nice little establishment.
0: Yeah, I've heard great things about that place. And you just, the way I like to describe it is go to the Penn Brewery and go up the hill that you never... You know, you usually stop at the Penn Brewery. This time, just keep going up the hill, and you'll eventually see it on the left, I do believe.
2: And then Sunday, tomorrow, St. Patrick's Day itself, we are performing at Point Breezeway, 7113 Reynolds Street in Point Breeze, just down a block from the Frick Museum. And that is an incredible establishment. They took a house and made it into this wedding venue, party venue. Just it's all kinds of magic happens there. And tomorrow, we'll be performing St. Patrick's Day things from 6 to 8.
0: How nice. So two opportunities to see these folks. Larry and Vanessa of Elwood City write how much they're enjoying listening to you, which is wonderful in and of itself, but they're listening in Phoenix right now where they're traveling.
2: Well, come on down. I think you can book your tickets for tomorrow's Point Breezeway thing online, actually. It's a modern world, but that's, yeah, do it.
3: And those two happen to be some of our favorite listeners.
0: Yeah.
3: They're great supporters of the music. So
0: absolutely.
3: Thanks, guys.
0: Great people, and they are traveling all over these days now after some quote-unquote retirement. I guess it is true retirement. What would you like to do next?
2: Irish Jubilee? Okay. Mm-hmm. Well, this song is a song of a political nature, and it's also about food, and I think those are two topics pretty well interacted with. This was actually written in 1910 by a fellow named James Thornton, who was an Irishman who was well-known on the vaudeville stage. And it is basically what happened when an Irish woman was elected senator, and she decided to throw a big party for everybody. So there are many items of food and refreshment mentioned in the song, and we like to declare an instant Saturday Light Brigade contest. Whoever can count how many, on one hearing of the song, how many food items are mentioned in this song.
0: So variations. How many different foods?
2: How many there are?
0: Okay.
2: Now, obviously, there's no way humanly possible you could actually get the accurate number. So we're going to say anybody within, whoever can say a number within four, the closest one to this, basically, wins something.
0: Okay.
2: We can send him a CD or something. He wins it.
3: To be determined.
2: To be determined.
0: To be determined.
2: There's a lot of food, and you'll.
0: Okay, so I'm
4: in a standard deviation.
2: Yeah. Yeah.
0: Okay, standard
2: so it's
0: deviation.
2: Irish Jubilee.
0: We'll do a t-test afterwards.
2: So I know everybody's
0: okay.
2: interested in political things. Well, a short time ago, when an Irish woman named Doherty was elected to the Senate by a very large majority. And she felt so elected that she went to Dennis Cassidy, who owned a bar room of a very large capacity. Said Doherty, go over to the brewer and order 100 kegs of lager beer and go and give it to the poor. Then go over to the butcher shop and order up a ton of meat. Make sure the boys and girls have got all they want to drink and eat. They made me their senator to show them my gratitude. They'll have the finest supper ever given in this latitude. Tell them the music will be furnished by O'Rafferty, assisted on the bagpipes by Felix McMcCafferty. And whatever the expenses are, remember I'll put up the tin. So anyone who doesn't come, be sure and do not let them in. So Cassidy at once sent out the invitations, and everyone who came was a credit to the nation. Some came in bicycles because they had enough fares to pay, and all those that didn't come made up their minds to stay away. Two by three, they all rushed into the dining hall, young men, old men, girls that were not men at all, blind men, deaf men, men who had the chicken pox, single men, double men, men who had their glasses on. Well, in a few minutes, nearly every chair was taken. To the tap rooms and mushrooms were packed to suffocation. And when everyone was seated, and we started to lay out the feast, Cassidy says, rise up and give us each a cake apiece. He then said his manager he would try and fill the chair. So we all sat down and looked over the bill of fare. There was pig's heads, goldfish, mockingbirds and ostriches, ice cream, cold cream, Vaseline and sandwiches, blue fish, green fish, fish hooks and partridges, fish balls, snowballs, cannonballs and cartridges. We ate oatmeal till we could hardly stir about. With ketchup and hurry up and sweet kraut and sauerkraut. There was dressed beef and naked beef and beef with all his trousers on. Soda crackers, firecrackers, Cheshire cheese with britches on. There was beef steaks, mistakes down upon the bill of fare. There was roast ribs, spare ribs, and even ribs we could not spare. There was reindeer, snow deer, deer me and antelope. The women ate so much melon, the men said they cantaloupe. There was red herring, smoked herring, herring from old Aaron's Isle, banger loaf and fruitcake and sausages a half a mile. There was hot corn, cold corn, corn cake and honeycomb, red birds, red books, sea bass and sea foam, fried liver, baked liver, carter's liver pills. And everyone was wondering just who was going to foot the bill. Well, we ate everything that was down upon the bill of fare, and we looked on the back just to see if any more was there. For dessert, we had ice picks, toothpicks, and a piece of skipping rope. And washed it all down with a big hunk of shaven soap. The band played hornpipes, gas pipes, and Irish reels, and we danced to the music of the wind that shakes the barley fields. And when the dance was over, Cassidy said to sing this good old song. Should old acquaintance be forgot, wherever they have stayed, think back in the good old times we had when we listened to Devilish Mary on the Saturday Light Brigade. If you can guess how many food items, now not that they would be normally edible, but they were actually yes. mentioned as being consumed.
0: Yes, there's soap in there, but you could eat the soap. Yeah, right.
3: Is seafoam considered something
0: yeah.
2: It's on the menu.
0: Lamb's or
2: whatever was on the menu of this extraordinary feast, and I promise you a good portion of that will be available at the Scratch tonight.
0: I have a guess, but I don't. I think, was it in the 50s?
2: Warm.
0: Okay.
4: So anyway, you lost me on the oatmeal.
0: Yeah.
2: They come pretty rapid fire.
0: They do. They do at the beginning.
3: That's true. That Vaseline stopped me in my tracks.
0: Yeah. As you were listening.
5: Ever since he's cooking, skip that move.
0: So everybody was going two. What's Helen McCulloch talking about? This is easy. Two, and then they do come rapid fire.
2: Now, that's the type of song that they call Irish-American music that was really, really popular. When Irish people came in, they after bringing their traditional music, they really adapted to Tin Pan Alley and vaudeville
0: yeah.
2: Of the day, and a lot of songs like that.
0: That song reminded me of If I Had But 50 Cents. Do you know that song? Yeah. It had me thinking about that. Yeah. Another one of those continuous buffet songs. Devilish Mary here. They're going to be at Scratch tonight, 5 o'clock, and then at Point Breezeway tomorrow. Did I get that? Yeah, I've got that right. Tomorrow at 6. And you're listening to the Saturday Light Brigade, Saturday mornings on Community Radio. Thank you for doing that. If you have any comments or want to say hello, you can text us at 412-200-5975, or use instant input by going to our website at slbradio.org. What is next? I want to be sure that we celebrate with so much music since we have you here today. Or Jeff and I could talk for 20 minutes.
3: As we often do.
1: Well, I'd like to do a song, and another one that I just wrote, because I learned of a story about a riot that was led by women, mostly Irish young women, really girls, teenagers, who worked in the cotton mill factories in the north side here. Have you ever heard this story?
0: Do you know about when?
1: 1848.
0: I think I have heard this story, but only once, and from a woman who would have been in her 80s in the 70s, in the 1970s. So I think she knew it from her mom or grandparents.
1: That at one time there were they tried to create cotton mills where they'd weave cloth, and it was machine, so it was a factory setting, and a lot of children worked in these mills. So it was this is 1848, it's before any kind of child labor laws, so if a family needed money, a child went to work. But a lot of girls did the weaving, and many of them were Irish girls, and this place where we are right now on this location was Allegheny City, and this is where these mills were. It's the idea really of that it was unusual that the women led the strike and forced the owners to, hear their demands. And what they were asking for was a 10-hour day. So they were working like 12 hours a day. So, and they didn't get it then, but they started a whole movement that they made it more difficult for children to work, they got the 8-hour day later on, but this was one of the big catalysts that started those reforms. So I like it as a female empowerment song. So this is, I guess, for all the ladies who have to stand up. And I still don't have a title for this song. I've been calling it Equal Pay, Allegheny City, 1848. But sooner or later, it'll get a title here.

0: beautiful and evocative song that is actually as up to date in many ways as, 100 years later.
1: I forgot to say that in the papers they criticized the young women for not acting ladylike with their strike because they took axes and they broke down the door of the factory. Like, they broke down the door. And in the old newspapers in Pittsburgh, they called them Amazon women.
0: Huh.
1: The Amazons of Allegheny City.
0: That's something.
1: There's my Amazon.
0: There's your song title. There's your song title.
1: Amazon.
2: Amazon. Allegheny City Amazon. That's actually good.
0: That's good. Look out for
2: a sports team.
0: Look out for Bezos. He'll sue you.
1: And that's why they lost their court case, because the lawyers tried to defend them that these are helpless, defenseless little young women. They couldn't have caused all this, turmoil, and they said they broke down the door. They were Amazons. They were physical. They fought. They don't need any help.
0: We have friends at the Allegheny City, I think it's Historical Society, but there are a number of folks that have really studied the history of the area, and we might be able to find some pictures of, I don't know if you've looked for them yet.
1: I haven't seen any pictures. It was a big newspaper story. They actually thought that people would be afraid to immigrate to Pittsburgh because the women were so dangerous. I actually read this.
0: Now, the woman that I told you I knew, just a short story, her name was Sarah Nusser, N-U-S-S-E-R. And Sarah used to tell all sorts of stories about many things, but also textiles here on the north side. And she told a story about a World War II effort where women were creating lots of things. And I think one of the things they were making, if I remember her story correctly, were pantyhose. Because of the shortage of nylon and or silk, and that they used to race to see who could make these garments the quickest. And she was talking to me about races she would have with her partner, and every now and then they'd make one with three legs instead of two. And she has unfortunately passed, but I'll bet you she would know, either not firsthand but secondhand, most likely, about this incident. Maybe some of her family is still around.
1: Well, the cotton mills were replaced with steel mills.
0: Yeah. It's in those towns, like I think of Lawrence, Massachusetts, where the mills once were plentiful. There aren't too many up there anymore. That was Sue Powers. Devilish Mary is here. We're excited because Larry McCulloch has made it back to Pittsburgh from New Jersey, and we're happy to have you here. And we have about 8 minutes of radio time, 8 or 9 minutes, just to help you plan, because I know there's a lot of different things you can do. What would you like to do?
2: Well, excuse me. We'll do a couple reels. First one's called Scalloway Lasses, and then the Old Torn Petticoat. These are just typical Irish reels you would hear at the Cayley Dance. And I know there's a lot of Irish music activity throughout the year in Pittsburgh. There's a Cayley group, and I know I used to play with a great fiddler here named Peter Shovlin. Became a violin maker as well, and I think his kids, maybe three of them, operate the Shovlin Academy of Irish Dance, and there's some other academies. They're probably extremely busy this weekend. Shout out to them. But yeah, there's a lot of Irish music throughout the year. There's actually a group here called Cultus Celtori Éireann, which is Irish for Irish Musicians Association. It's a movement headquartered in Ireland, but they have branches literally all over the world. There's one of them here in Pittsburgh. I think it operates out of the Irish Center down Ford Avenue in Squirrel Hill. And if anybody is kind of liking some music that we're playing, there's a lot of it around Pittsburgh all throughout the year. Just get on your magical internet and start looking it up. You know, Irish music in Pittsburgh, there's a lot of, you know, dance and music. I think there's songwriting and song singing sessions at various places around town. So yeah, and here's a couple of reels. We'll play. Oh, and here in the north side, there is the headquarters of the internationally famous Balmoral School of Scottish Piping, run by George Baldrose, who also plays, perhaps in secret, Irish bagpipes as well. So he's got all kind of crazy bagpipes over there. So just anybody who's interested in bagpipes, talk to George. It's all here in Pittsburgh. You got everything. It's an amazing town.
3: Not much of a secret anymore.
2: Okay.
0: No.
2: Anyway, yeah, thanks a lot again.
0: You just outed George.
2: He's an Ilan piper.
0: Yeah.
2: No, he's got a great story about those pipes, too. Yeah, there's so much music in Pittsburgh. Like I say, you know, when we started this group like 40-some years ago, there was a lot. And now there's just so much more. So thanks to you, Larry Berger, and all the crew here for continuing to sort of foment this local music all throughout the year.
0: Oh, and thanks to you. I mean, we are all playing so well. And what's fun is this is continuing, and it's not surprising, but music is continuing to go from generation to generation and also across different walks of life. So it's really exciting, especially in these times, to see barriers being broken through and people coalescing around something that is authentic and enjoyable and thought-provoking, too.
2: I would have to say that, you know, when we started playing Irish music, it was really only Irish people or Irish Americans that really were interested. I would say at this point, you can find Irish music in every country in the world, probably even North Korea, very quietly. But literally, everybody plays it everywhere. It has just been so adaptable. A couple of reels here. Three times each, maybe.
1: Okay.

0: members of Devilish Mary. And, you know, there's probably a little more time if you... You know what? I'm going to let you think while I thank our guests. Well, and then we'll have you play us out.
1: Oh, here we go.
0: So let me just thank Ashley Priori of the Queen's Gambit Chess Institute. Also our guests from the Andy Warhol Museum. We thank them for joining us today. Eileen Valoria and Shannon Thompson. Thanks to Chad Green for a great mix throughout the morning today. And thanks to Ricky and thanks to you for being along with us. You can join us next week for the show that gets your weekend off to a good start, the Saturday Light Brigade. And Kip, Sue, Jeff, and Larry, thank you, Devilish Mary.

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1: Performing this hour, we're really happy to have Aris Paul here. We'll talk with him in just a moment, but first we'll hear a song from him. Here's Aris Paul.

0: Aris Paul, and we've just posted a photo of him and also links to the Aris Paul Band Facebook page up on our Facebook page. Tell me about that song, Aris.
1: That song was actually, I just finished that last night, so there were a few hiccups there, but I figured I wanted to give it a try. It was an idea that I've been working on for a couple months now. I kind of been coming back to it. So many people have, you know, cheap neglected guitars that sort of sit in the house, and depending on how far you work with one, sometimes it eventually just becomes a piece of furniture and people say, oh yeah, it's just an old cheap guitar. So I thought it'd be cool to write it from the guitar's perspective, especially in the case of this particular Alvarez, which is by most standards to be a pretty cheap universal guitar, you know, made mostly from synthetic materials, shipped overseas, not American made. And it sort of has a lot to overcome to win over a lot of people. But, you know, especially for a kid, it's if you stick with it, you know, who knows where that relationship will go. So it's something I kind of wanted to dive into. And this one in particular has always been my side, and it's my favorite go-to guitar.
0: I liked the finger picking at the end, which really made me my ears perk up even more than they had been already, and it fits really well. Mm-hmm. Tell me a bit about yourself. Where did you grow up? You don't have to start at birth. You can start as sure. early as you'd like, but where are you from?
1: Well, my family is from the South Side, I think 4 or 5 generations. I currently live in my great-grandparents and grandparents' house. I live back down there. My parents live out in the Cheswick area, and that's where I was raised for most of my life. But I grew up, you know, in my early years in the South Side, and now I'm getting back there, and it's sort of the place I kind of always wanted to be. So,
0: yeah, it's changed so much over all years, too. How did you get into writing and singing and playing?
1: Well, my dad was a lifelong guitar player. He played frequently and toured all over the country in the 70s and 80s. And what was fortunate about that for me was that all of his guitars were always lying around the house. So, you know, I eventually opened the case on one of them and I started playing with the strings, and after that, I just kind of kept sticking with it, and I don't know. I never lost interest.
0: What was his genre? Did rock or
1: his niche was actually they did Greek music,
0: which was
1: interesting. It's such a cool genre to get into because it's all complex time signatures and interesting melodies. But that was their niche, and they would do festivals around the country, and then they would still throw in, you know, the top 40 equivalent in the 70s, they'd still do Earth, Wind & Fire, Eagles.
0: Well, you know? And if you've been to a Greek food festival here, you've seen your dad. I don't know if you do any of those as well.
1: No, I'm no good at it.
0: But they're actually, while watching bands that play at Holy Trinity or some of the other churches who have festivals, I've always been amazed at the musicianship mm-hmm. in some of those bands.
1: Yeah.
0: I mean, there's some folks shredding the guitar, or I think it's the bouzouki, that instrument that's kind of mandolin-shaped.
1: Yeah.
0: Well, it's bouzouki-shaped.
1: Yeah, exactly. That's Holy Trinity is actually my church. And yeah, you're right. The musicians are always top-notch. And I think a lot of that music is sort of string-intensive.
0: Yeah.
1: So,
0: well, and people actually, there's a lot to love about the music and dance, and I think because everybody is so into the food from the secular side that comes to see it, they sometimes mm-hmm. don't. It's probably true with many, if not most, forms of music. It ends up being background music instead folks actually watching it. But it's really fun to mm-hmm. watch bands like that. So did your dad teach you at all? Or was he around to learn from much? Or was he traveling so much?
1: No, he was around. It was more self-taught, though. I would ask him things here and there. And I remember, and I was in the fifth grade, and there was this my friend's older band. His older brother had a band, and they were playing the riff to Sweet Home Alabama. And there was something about that guitar riff that just that stuck in my head. And I went to my dad and I said, can you teach me how to play this? And I'm sure he rolled his eyes and was like, yeah, of course, here, this is it. And yeah, after that, I just kept trying to learn more and more songs. And, you know, like many kids in Pittsburgh, I started with the classic rock phase. And then I got more into country, folk, blues especially. My dad and uncle actually had a big hand in keeping the blues scene alive in Pittsburgh during the 80s and 90s. They run Excuses Bar on 26th Street in Carson, which back then was one of the only hot blues clubs back in the day.
0: It sure was. Aris Paul is who you're listening to, A-R-I-S, Paul, the latter spelled the usual way. We'll talk a little bit more about his music and his playing out, but why don't we listen to another song from that guitar he just sang about? And what would you like to do next?
1: I'd like to do Waste of Time. That's always a fun song to do, acoustic and with the band. It's sort of one that gets people up and moving.

0: They have to figure out how to get the music out there to new audiences.
1: Yeah, they do a good job and are pretty kind in terms of equity, too, from what I've been told. Are you playing out much? Do you have anything happening soon that folks might want to go to?
0: Yeah, we do a lot of different shows. We do acoustic folk shows all the way up to full rock shows. We have one of each. Next week, we're doing an acoustic showcase down at Revelin Roost downtown. That's a cocktail hour. It's about, I think it's a 3-hour show. And then the next day we're playing at Colada on the south side for St. Paddy's Day with the full electric band from 10 p.m. to 1 a.m., which is going to be interesting.
1: Kind of a Greek meets Irish meets American rock and roll.
0: Oh, yeah. It's definitely going to get people moving. Hope not too much.
1: So those are, I'm trying to think on the, what days are those two?
0: The 16th and the 17th.
1: 16th and 17th, and then you've got a third next week as well.
0: Not next week. We just did a CD release at Club Cafe, and before that we were playing pretty frequently. We came back just in time for Club Cafe after being in Clarion, Mechanicsburg, Harrisburg, and then we sort of came home. And
1: you're following in your dad's footsteps.
0: Trying to.
1: Pretty hardworking musician. You can learn more at Ayres Paul. We've linked to his Facebook page. You can find out all sorts of things. Any other place people should go to look for music?
0: Let's see. What was it? We talked about Facebook and all the band pages. I'd say the website's a good resource. It's ayrespaulband.com. It sort of lumps everything together, and you can see where we're playing and what we're working on.
1: Yeah, and I'm double checking. It's been a busy week, but indeed, we've linked to that page. So if you have any trouble remembering it, you can go to slbradio.org to find it. It's Ayres Paul. And I'm really happy you're here. You really have a nice combination, the songwriting you're doing and the arrangements. It'd be interesting to hear these songs with a bigger band, too. Mm-hmm. But the arrangements you've put to them are really great.
0: We like to jump around genres, which is I guess good and bad. It definitely translates well into the live aspect. People definitely get into it more, and it keeps them guessing. But at the same time, a lot of booking agents are like, "Well, what do you play?"
1: Right. I think it's still a good thing, though. I think the audience. This is just one person's opinion, but I think audiences like and can handle a range of genres and styles.
0: Oh, yeah.
1: And perhaps more so than some folks realize.
0: Oh, yeah.
1: So I think it's all, I'd encourage you to keep doing that. What do you want to do next?
0: Well, let's see. I'd like to actually do the title track on the album, which is Drive All Night. And it's the entire album I think it's a really cool work. It's kind of a collective piece. It sort of moves. It's about 60 minutes, which you don't get too often with albums nowadays. But it sort of all flows together, and 1 minute you're listening to a very rocking, maybe southern rock blues song, and then the next it's sort of a more toned down bluegrass folk setup. But this one is I guess I'd call it pretty traditional alt country, and it's definitely a cool song, and I love to play it. So

0: Aris Paul, and you are really an intricate guitar player. It's very interesting to listen to you play and to watch you play. Interesting in a positive sense words. Now, you're just, and maybe it's being self-taught, as you pointed out before. I think sometimes that allows you to develop. Have you had other guitarists? Have they noticed differences in your playing?
1: I sort of got my start playing lead guitar for a lot of different bands, and I think to an extent self-taught can be a good thing, because sometimes you learn to perfect the bad habits that a lot of teachers don't want you to develop. But it ends up giving you a unique sound, and I know for myself, I'm very much a flat picker, like a bluegrass style, and I don't know. I think it helps. It helps guitarists develop their own style.
0: Now, how did you learn to flat pick? Is that
1: I think it was just the way I practiced. I took lessons when I first started for a couple years to learn how to sight read and basic music theory. And I remember my teacher would say, well, you got to hold your hand like this. And I like to let my fingers out, because sometimes, depending on what I'm playing, it's better to have them out to maybe pluck a certain string. And I, a lot of times I'm like, well, you need to tuck it away. If you're going to pick, you need to, clench your hands in a fist. And I could never do that. So I kind of developed this lazy habit that I think ended up helping me in the end. But
0: I think that applies to a lot of things. Mm-hmm. I think I know when I played tennis, and I was a good tennis player growing up in high school, I was completely self-taught, and I had some of the worst habits imaginable. But that's a great way to put it. You perfect your bad habits mm-hmm. to the point where they become like secret talents or things that people
1: absolutely.
0: Don't know you have. Did you study music theory? Did you study music in depth at all? Or, knowing music theory is not the easiest thing for folks to grasp sometimes.
1: I took theory in high school. I was fortunate that they offered a class in that. But most of it was just sort of immersing myself in music and just playing frequently. A lot of the stuff that my band does and the songs that I tend to write have a little bit of theory, but it's nothing too complex. Which isn't to say that I love artists like Tommy Emmanuel or even the more, I guess the broader appealing Steely Dan, those kind of bands. My dad's all about that studio perfectionism, and I really love that too. But I'm much more simplistic in that. I like the Americana, the blues, the rock. And I think it's the most fun and cathartic to play, I guess.
0: Did you listen to a lot of bluegrass growing up?
1: Sort of. It was I kind of went through phases. I'd listen to everything. I'd go through a month to a 2 month phase of just constantly hammering a certain genre, just listening to it nonstop. And then I'd kind of work my way out of it. And sometimes I try to remember the trajectory, but I can't remember specifically. But I got into Southern rock, then soul, and then But who knows? I've had hip hop phases, jazz, hop, techno. It's just, I think there's so much great music out there, and it's all worth checking out.
0: Yeah, the idea of, I've always felt this way pretty much, but limiting music to one particular so-called genre is really difficult mm-hmm. for me. There are songs across genres that touch me in ways that songs within a same genre would not. I mean, it's interesting to think about it that way. Aris Paul is who you're listening to. He has a brand new album. It was just released earlier this month. And if you go to his website, you can learn more about it. It's just Aris, well, it's not just, but it's Aris Paul Band. .com. The album is called Drive All Night. It's available at CD Baby. And his list of shows is at the Aris Paul Band Facebook page, which is easy enough to get to. And you'll be able to find out where he's playing, including a couple of shows next week. We have time probably for three more songs, if that works for you.
1: Absolutely.
0: I think we're timing out that way. What would you like to do next?
1: Well, I guess speaking on the bluegrass folksier side of things, Fast Track is a really cool song on the album. It's sort of so the album Drive All Night is mainly focuses on the type of music you tend to listen to when you're traveling.
0: Mm-hmm.
1: And that's why I think it covers so much ground. But Fast Track sort of brings the album down, and it features a folksier side with mandolin playing by Andrew Hendrix, who's a phenomenal studio and touring musician. And he provided the mandolin on two tracks, and Fast Track is the first. And it's very sort of somber, but I think it's a nice arrangement.

west. Hey, you sleep with the angels. Yeah, you'll shine among the best.

0: We like to get every note out of there. That's it. Eris Paul here at the Saturday Light Brigade, another a song from his latest CD, which you can find at their either at his website, erispaulband.com, or CD Baby, just out a few weeks ago. I want to be sure we get another two songs in as a promise. So,
1: yeah.
0: What would you like to do next?
1: Let's see. It's funny. A lot of it is also what the guitar wants to do, and especially with the climate in the wintertime. I've been joking. Every show I've been playing since Harrisburg, I've sort of been fighting with my guitar. So we kind of have a love-hate
0: relationship. You wrote a song for it, but it's still not being nice to you.
1: Oh, no. It's definitely being nicer today, but it's funny. Sometimes, especially when it's in a trailer, if you're going somewhere for hours at a time, then you bring it out and it takes a while to acclimate, and even just bringing it over from the south side. But
0: yeah, we tend to think everything is so digital and perfect and linear and right angled, but musical instruments and people are among those things that are not.
1: No, I prefer it this way. It makes it very believable that this is a living entity.
0: Yeah.
1: So, I guess I want to do Bad Habits, Bad Luck. It's a song that we put on the EP. It's sort of a soul bluesier song, I guess. The arrangement is very cool and worth checking out. It's heavy on the B3 organ, and it's a really cool song. But I think even in a folksy arrangement, it's a fun song to do. And just give it a go.

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1: We have somebody who's about to join us who has not been on the radio with us before, and she's accompanied by somebody who has been here previously. We're going to open up with her sharing a song with you, and then we'll talk a little bit and get to meet both her and her accompanist. His name is Alex Jeffy, and her name is Sierra Sellers.

0: You know, as they were getting ready to play, Alex and Sienna, or Sierra, I'm sorry, I heard them say, reciprocate. And I was thinking, oh, cool. They like have this back and forth thing. They're going to talk about reciprocating. I didn't mean that. I didn't get never occurred to me that's the name of the first song that you're going to play. Did you write that?
1: I did, yeah.
0: It's a great song, and
1: Thank you.
0: A beautiful voice. Tell
1: Thank
0: me about
1: you.
0: Yourself. We haven't had a chance. I kind of deliberately don't want to meet anybody until we're actually meeting on the radio. I do know, are you from Jeanette?
1: I'm not from Jeanette.
0: Okay, but
1: I studied at St. Vincent College, early childhood education and special education. And I student taught at Jeanette, and we came here for a field trip.
0: Okay.
1: Yeah.
0: Well, where are you from originally?
1: I'm from Swickley.
0: And is that where you grew up?
1: Yeah, mostly. I've moved around a lot, but the majority of my childhood was there.
0: And how did you discover your love for singing?
1: Music was always a part of me and always a part of my childhood. Everybody in my family sings, whether it's in church or just singing. So I always wanted to be a singer. Like, there was never a doubt in my mind. I used to sing into, like, the blocks at preschool and stuff. Like,
0: hairbrush in front of a mirror,
1: exactly,
0: and all those things.
1: Exactly.
0: You have a beautiful voice.
1: Thank you.
0: And it's fun to listen to you. And I'm curious about your time as a songwriter, too. When did you start writing music?
1: Elementary school.
0: Really?
1: Yeah, I actually found an old songbook of mine from when I was, like, in third grade.
0: Eddie, I'm not going to ask you to sing them now. But
1: no, that's between me and God. Nobody's ever going to get
0: it. I wrote songs, actually. When I was about that age, I wrote songs, too, and I do remember them.
1: Yeah.
0: And I kind of like that expression, between me and God.
1: Yeah.
0: We'll keep those songs.
1: Exactly.
0: I mean, I'm not embarrassed by them, but they're not really worthy of sharing either, except maybe to a psychologist someday. So you studied early childhood.
1: I did.
0: And you've continued singing, clearly. And it's great that Alex is here, too. How did you guys meet one another? Just in the musical world?
1: We're neighbors.
0: Oh, how nice.
1: Yeah.
0: Where do you live now?
1: We're still in Swickley.
0: Still in Swickley.
1: Yeah.
0: Okay. Well, Alex, tell me more about yourself.
2: I've been playing with Sierra since high school. We would actually play for the basketball games.
1: I forgot about that.
0: And this is
2: Quaker Valley. Yeah, that's right. We'd set up in the batting cages above the basketball court, and you couldn't hear anything because the acoustics were so bad.
0: I was going to say.
1: No, it was awful.
0: You're not talking about like a tuba and a bass drum or anything. You're talking about guitar.
2: Well, we had a drum set, and the drummer played way too loud. And then we actually had saxophonists and a whole horn section. We played Amy Winehouse songs, and
1: it was a great time.
0: That's a great pep band.
2: Yeah.
0: And as long as you were having fun, that's you know, I played in our pep band, and I think about the songs we played, which were your typical, you know, pep band type songs. Go, go, go, go, the mighty insert team name here, go. Go, go, go, the mighty, what's the name of the team again? And people probably weren't listening much to those either.
2: That's what we had at our school, and then we kind of took it over, and we started playing just, you know, Queens of the Stone Age, and just way too rowdy.
0: Now, did you go off to school as well?
2: Yeah, I went to Duquesne, and I graduated with a bachelor's in music.
0: Excellent. And what are you up to these days?
2: I'm teaching, playing a lot, and just trying to find my way as a musician.
0: Yeah, you're a really great guitarist. It was fun to listen to the interplay of the two of you. You fit really well together.
1: Thank you.
0: If you're just joining us, it's great to have you here, first of all. And you are hearing Sierra Sellers. That's a name, like, even a name that sounds like it should be on an album cover, right? Sierra Sellers. What would you like to do next?
1: We could do The One.
2: Okay.
1: All of this music was off of my EP that I released in February. except for one song called Smooth, and that's, you can find all my music on SoundCloud and YouTube and whatnot. So.
0: Excellent. It's Sierra Sellers, spelled the way you'd expect both names. well, Sellers with an S, not the basement type, the Sellers.
1: And
0: like
1: Sierra with an S as well, like yeah. The mountains.
0: Oh, that's true. It could be spelled both ways, mm-hmm. I guess. And this song's called The One.
1: It is.

0: Wow, it's amazing to hear the two of you, Sierra Sellers and Alex Jeffy. The one thing I need to tell you as you're listening to the two of them right now is that was about as naked and bare sound reinforcement as you can imagine. This is just these two very talented people with two microphones in front of them and nothing else. I think you might have seen me. I took my headphones off for a minute because
1: I did I do something wrong?
0: No.
1: I was scared for a second.
0: I'm sorry if I distracted you. No, it's just, it's, you know, a lot of music these days, sometimes with great positive effect, is so layered and tricked out with overdubbing or many parts atop one another. And I guess when I'm something as bare and just out there as what you're doing is really hard to do, I think, because you're all out there. I mean, am I making any sense?
1: Yeah.
0: It's meant to be a very sincere compliment. It's really, really fun to listen to you both. How much, Alex, I imagine, are you improvising a bit as you play?
2: I am, yeah.
3: Well, we took actually a beat that Sierra was using for this song, and then I created, you know, what I play based on that. And then it was only two chords, so I tried to mix in some different chords to give it some reharmonization and some, you know, some brightness. So,
0: Yeah,
3: just trying to make it interesting.
0: Yeah, you two complement each other so well. Now, you can get a chance to see them if you're off on Columbus Day or that day, as you may think of it instead. There's going to be an Indigenous Peoples concert, which is really meant kind of as an alternative to Columbus Day in Schenley Park. It's October 9th. My goodness, that's this Monday. I can't believe it. Just coming up on Monday. And you'll be playing, some other bands will be there as well. I don't know how well you know the whole lineup.
3: Yeah, we have the whole lineup. Rowan Erickson is starting it off. We have Evan Isaac, John Graz, Tribe Eternal Music Group, and Sierra Sellers and I are going to be headlining.
0: Excellent. And when does it start?
3: It starts at 2 p.m. And it'll go till about 7.
0: I was going to say you two will probably hit the stage around 6.
3: Yeah.
0: It sounds like that'll be at Schenley Park on Flagstaff Hill.
3: Flagstaff Hill.
0: Tempting to play hooky that day and go there. I might just have to think about doing that. So look for them. It's all free, and I bet there's going to be just a really great vibe there. And a good chance for you to introduce yourself to some other artists you may not have heard before. And don't forget that Sierra's work is out on SoundCloud. Just search on Sierra Sellers, and there's an EP there that you can get a hold of. I know you've got, do you just have one more song for us or two? I'm losing count.
1: Yeah, about two, I think.
0: You have two.
3: We have as many as you want to hear.
0: Oh, we can just keep.
1: Yeah, I mean, if you want to get technical.
0: Oh, we have time for three. I just didn't want to wear you out too much. It's just great to have you here.
1: Thank you.
0: What do you want to do next? It's fun to watch them.
1: Alex, you can pick the next one. I'm feeling generous.
3: Okay. Well, I think we should
0: go the mighty Quakers.
3: Unless you want to wait.
1: We could do Smooth.
3: Should we end with Breathe or Smooth?
1: Why don't you pick?
0: Well, I don't know your repertoire.
1: Smooth.
0: Oh, Breathe or Smooth between the two. They both end in T-A, Breathe, Smooth.
3: Well, technically Breathe ends in E.
0: You're right.
3: T-H-E.
0: You can take the boy out of Duquesne, but you can't take the Duquesne out of I guess, yeah, you're right. That's a good point. Well, I worry. See, this is like where I live in Bellevue. Okay, I don't know if you've ever driven by Bellevue.
1: I was actually just looking at apartments in
0: Bellevue. We have a historic sign that says "Live, Worship, Shop," and each part of that sign is lit by a separate bulb. And I always wonder what would happen if they only had two light bulbs.
3: And you got to choose.
0: Right. You could live and shop, but, you know, there's no point. There's no,
1: there's,
0: you know,
1: no
0: nothing
1: sign
0: to worship.
1: How to live.
0: You could worship and live, but you wouldn't have any stuff. You could shop and order. So I'm thinking about Smooth and Breathe in the same way, because without breathing, there would be nothing. But, you know, you don't want a rough life. It's a hard choice to make.
1: I really like where your mind went with that.
0: It's a hard choice to make. But why don't we do them alphabetically?
1: Okay.
0: And if that's okay with our wordsmith
3: here. All right, let's do it.
1: All right, come on, college boy.

0: Sienna Sellers and Alex Jaffe. You two are really like unlike anything I've ever heard before. It's real. I'm really tickled to listen to the two of you. You have a style that truly is all your own, and it's fun. I'm sincere in saying you. That. You're blowing me away with your writing, your singing, and your playing, too. Are you writing a lot now? Are you working up to maybe a full album or just writing for the fun of it?
1: I just write for the fun of it. I don't really like to premeditate too much because then I overthink. So I just am trying to build an archive of music and then piece together what I think can be a collective piece of work. But I don't think an album per se is going to be up next just because, I don't know, I don't think I'm ready for an album yet.
0: Yeah, it's kind of, I know a lot of musicians, including, you know, younger ones are still, you know, we'll get me 12 and then we'll release it. That'll be an album. But the way music is listened to and passed around these days, we don't always think of albums.
1: Mm-hmm. Yeah.
0: You would know better, maybe, as a...
2: Well, mixtapes are definitely more popular now. You know?
0: It's just
2: unofficial.
1: I don't think
2: releases,
1: people have
2: bootlegs.
1: Like the attention span, and I don't mean that like disrespectfully. Like genuinely, I don't think people have the attention span for a full album, unless that album is just out of this world. And I don't think I have a lot of work to do.
2: Yeah, there's a lot less. I feel like there's less pressure when you release a mixtape.
1: Yeah.
2: So it doesn't have to be as polished, and you know.
0: Well, and when I think about it, listening, I mean, albums were really thematic sometimes when I was growing up. And, I mean, the order of the songs really mattered. And, gosh, you would have to listen to both. I'm thinking of LPs, both sides of them. And that was an investment of your time. And these days, sometimes it's hard, you know, to get people to listen.
2: Yeah,
0: just for a few minutes. Are you playing out many other places? I don't think you have anything scheduled beyond Monday.
1: We do.
0: Oh, great.
1: Yeah. Well, I'm playing October 21st at a Metacara release party. They're a really great group. And that will be at James Street. And then we're playing the 28th. Where is that coffee shop?
2: It's in Homestead. It's called Steel Valley Roasters. It's the grand opening.
1: Yeah.
0: That's great.
2: It's right. It's also connected to Local Motion Fitness.
1: Yeah. And then that evening.
2: So that's 11 a.m. to 2 p.m. Yeah. is their grand opening. And then, yeah.
1: That evening, we may or may not be playing something in Market Square. I don't want to announce it because I don't know.
0: What's
1: how
0: the
2: unofficial, but well, fright up night.
0: If it were to happen, what would it be?
2: I think the event is going to happen, but we're hoping to play it. It's going to be at Market Square. There's a bunch of different restaurants are going to have live music, and there's going to be beer allowed outside in Market Square.
0: And it's called Fright Up Night.
2: Fright Up Night.
0: I like it. You could play it anyway. You could just show up. Market Square is good for that.
2: Yeah.
0: Although you probably need a busking permit. So.
2: I don't know if you do in Pittsburgh. I've been trying to look it up. I think you do.
0: I should know. I want to say yes. I don't think you – I don't know. Now that I'm – somebody will call and know the answer for sure.
2: I'd like to say no. I've tried to.
0: I would definitely like to. I'd like to say, though. I don't. We'll find out. We'll figure out the answer for you. Would you like to busk? Is that what you're.
2: Yeah, I've done it a couple times. There's a nice place in Squirrel Hill. They have a little street stage set up.
0: Yeah. I think that adds a lot of life to a city and makes it really vibrant. If you're just joining us, that's Alex Jaffe.
2: Jeffy.
0: I'm sorry, Jeffy. I knew that. That's the first time I got it wrong. Al Jaffe. Do you know who Al Jaffe
2: is? Right, yeah. Vaguely, yeah.
0: Yeah, he Mad Magazine artist.
2: Oh, yeah, okay.
0: There's probably other Jaffes too, but somehow I got Jaffe instead of Jeffy, and I know better. Sienna Sellers And
1: Sierra.
0: Oh, God.
1: I didn't want to call you out, but that's the second time you did it.
0: I know.
1: It's just too funny.
0: I know. I keep thinking Forrest.
1: I'm not offended. I'm truly
0: well,
1: not offended.
0: You can call. You each get a shot at me now. I really do.
1: No, it's truly
0: I know.
1: Okay. Fortunately, life goes on.
0: How long have you been up? Sierra Sellers and Alex Jeffy are up right here. Oh, my gosh. Double S and AJ. That's mm-hmm. what we'll call them. I like that, actually.
1: S-squared.
0: S-squared. They call him that in high school?
1: Huh?
0: In a high school, did they call him S-squared?
1: No, I was referring to myself. They didn't call me S-squared.
0: No, they didn't call
2: Nobody's
0: you that?
2: Nobody's ever called you S-squared.
0: They call him S-squared.
2: No, S-squared is for Sierra Sellers.
0: Yes.
1: But I hope nobody calls me that. I was just being facetious.
0: Yes. Well, they didn't used to. You would appreciate. let's turn back to the Duquesne person who knew that breathe ended in E. Facetious is one of only several words that has all the vowels in alphabetical order.
1: Oh. Wow.
0: A-E-I-O-U.
1: That is extremely useful trivia.
0: And you could make it facetiously to get the sometimes Y in
1: Atlanta.
0: There.
1: Oh, my Lanta. That's
2: wow.
1: so cool.
0: Yeah. Oh, my Lanta. I like it. For a minute, cool. For a minute, I was thinking, oh, wait, does my Lanta have all the vowels in a row? No. In fact, it's terribly short of vowel variability in my Lanta. There's only A's and the sometimes Y. Okay. We have Sierra Sellers and Alex Jeffy here with us. And
2: talk about vowels.
0: Talking about vowels. It's vowel time. And we've got time for one or two more. I'm going to make it your choice. I don't want to wear you out. I could listen to you all morning.
2: What do we have left? We definitely have smooth.
0: We have smooth.
2: Then we could do maybe be wise or...
1: Nah.
2: Yeah, it's okay.
1: We'll just do smooth.
0: We'll just do smooth. It's mm-hmm. not because I the name thing, is it?
1: It's all because of the name
0: oh,
1: thing.
0: Oh, no. I'm going to go sit in the corner, yeah. Sienna.
1: I
0: Oops, Sierra.
1: That was a good one.
0: You have to come back.
1: I
0: hope you'll
2: come
0: back.
2: We could do my way.
1: We could.
0: Please.
1: All right,
0: make
1: we'll
0: me
1: do
0: feel,
1: it. We'll
0: make
1: do my
0: feel
1: way,
0: better.
1: And then we'll do smooth.

0: thin.
1: Do you ever play with other musicians too, or do you
2: never.
1: Prefer?
2: Nope.
1: No, never. No, no. I didn't.
2: She's not allowed.
0: No, I do.
1: Well, I meant really. Is it typically you and a guitar?
0: Yeah.
1: Do you ever add a drummer, bass player, or anything?
0: It really depends on who's available. But we've had shows where we've had congas and drummer. I sang at James Street with a bass, keyboard, and drummer. So it's just whatever you can piece together,
1: yeah.
0: I guess.
1: I mean, as I said before, the two of you together are perfect. I mean, you're providing. It's just really delightful to listen to something simple but intricate at the same time. I guess straightforward is probably a better way to put it, just very direct. I hope that you'll consider going to hear them, Flagstaff Hill, around 6 o'clock this coming Monday for an Indigenous Peoples concert related
2: day.
1: To yeah. – or day, the
2: Indigenous
1: whole day.
2: Indigenous People Day concert.
1: An Indigenous Peoples Day concert. You're right, because the concert

0: Protesty.
1: So that gets on your way at 12 noon. And I really want to thank both of you, Alex Jeffy and what's your name again? No, it's Sierra Sellers. Does anybody else see NIU? I'll bet they do.
2: My principal in elementary school, and I never forgave him.
1: Aw. and we talk about this all the time. You know, we work with lots and lots of kids. Mm-hmm. You had a class of kids come down here once. And we work really hard to get those names right.
2: They'll tell you effective immediately.
1: Well, that, and it's kind of a real sign of respect. You know, there's a lot mm-hmm. of people who, when they encounter an unusual name, will almost act as if they should not have the burden of knowing it, mm-hmm. which is ridiculous. Mm-hmm. It's the person's name. You should figure that out. And most teachers are pretty good at doing that.
2: Yeah.
1: But, thank you for being here. And
3: thank you.
1: You're going to finish up with... what did we leave on the table? Smooth.
2: I could have. It's like my favorite song.
1: I
3: should put an E on the end of it.
1: You could.
2: Yeah, I should put a
1: be a smoothie. So I'll bet a lot of people spell smooth with an E on the end of it. It kind of seems like it should have one. Just like people spell the word lose with two O's sometimes. Which
3: well,
1: is
3: that's
1: loose.
3: Like loose.
1: Yeah. But right? People do it.
3: Yeah, lose. I see what you're saying.
1: They do it all the time. Thank you both for being here. Oh, before I forget, the best place to keep track of your gigs, Facebook,
2: social media, got all of it, working on a website. But
3: what's
2: yeah,
3: your Twitter, Sierra?
2: It's just at Sierra Sellers with two S's.
1: At Sierra
2: at the
1: Sellers.
2: End. Yeah.
1: An extra S?
2: Uh-huh.
3: What about your Insta?
2: My Instagram is Sierra_Sellers_. And
1: nice.
2: Facebook is just look up Sierra Sellers. Same with SoundCloud and YouTube.
1: And Alex, how do we reach you if we need a guitar player?
2: Through me, I'm his manager.
3: Yeah, just shine a light into the sky and I'll show up. you can get me on Facebook, Al Jeffy, or twotalltwins.com is my other band.
4: Mm-hmm. You should have them on here.
1: It'd be great.
2: Yeah,
3: I'd love to come back.
2: Singer's name is Aisha. She's incredible.
3: Aisha, shout out to Aisha Scott.
2: Mm-hmm.
1: We'd love to have you come down sometime. And I would imagine, like, if people are looking for, like, a guitarist for an event, like, if they're looking for acoustic.
3: Yeah, or a teacher.
1: Yeah,
3: I teach lessons as well.
1: It's a great way. So look for him. I'll let you finish
3: well, actually,
1: up.
3: Actually, I have a website, too, alexjeffy.com.
1: Alexjeffy.com.
3: Forgot about it.
1: There it is.
3: That I need to pay my bills on it because they're going to shut it down soon if I don't start paying my bills. I got a new credit card.
2: So. Addicted from the internet.
1: This is great. You're getting a look inside the mind of a musician right now. It's okay because I've got a new credit card. That's okay. So
2: mindset.
1: I don't know if my brother's listening, but my brother's a professional musician. Plays guitar, jazz mostly in Chicago. And he's never really had a conventional job ever in his life, except once. And this was, he was about 30 maybe, and you know, he had been gigging and supporting himself as a musician for a long time at that point. And he decided he needed a job. He said, I really think I ought to have a real job. So he went to work for an employment agency. You know, whose job it was basically to a headhunter to find people to fill jobs. Now, first of all, the irony of doing that, somebody who's never really held any job, but, you know, he had a degree in humanities and was pretty well-rounded, so they had him do that. He lasted 4 hours.
2: Oh my!
1: He around the midpoint of the

0: day. He just left, and I remember talking on the phone, and he said, "They're not trying to match people up with their right livelihoods. They're just trying to get the fee for placing somebody," and it was not a good fit. And he immediately went back to gigging and busking and all of the other things that makes a musician thin and wiry.
1: My partner Aisha, she wanted to make a service that hires only musicians, so that, you know, musicians basically are hiring people that need work but don't need a steady.
0: That's actually a great idea.
1: Gig, so
0: that's an excellent idea.
1: I'm giving it out to anyone who wants to take it from there.
0: Well, unless Aisha wants to do it, so
1: she's got enough on her plate.
0: Well, let's we're going to let these two play their last song here. Thank you. It's really been fun, kind of having some chit chat together and having you play. It's really a pleasure to you two really have something special the way you're playing together. So, Alex Jaffe and Sierra Sellers, we're ready to go with the song "Smooth."

0: Oh, terrific. That's Sierra Sellers and Alex Cheffy. Look for them on Flagstaff Hill. 6 o'clock thereabouts. The music starts at noon. Monday coming up. Alex, you look like you're poised to say something.
1: No. Just thinking.
0: Oh.
1: Probably could have ended that a lot smoother.
0: Do you want to try to end it again? No. This is fun. The thinking person's duet here. Thank you. I hope we'll get a chance to see you again soon.
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0: Eric George and Lindsay Dragan, we're going to let them open up with a song, and then we'll talk to both of them. I hope you'll enjoy hearing them as much as I enjoyed their sound check and our conversation. Along with Eric George, here's Lindsay Dragan.

0: That was a great song to hear on a morning like today. Lindsey Dragan, along with Eric George on percussion. And Lindsey, tell me about that song. Is it, I'm guessing it's yours.
1: Yes, yes. man, it's, it appeared on my most recent release. I released an album in 2014, so it's a few years old. It was kind of the centerpiece to that album. I was living in New York City at the time, in Brooklyn, and my now husband and I had just moved in together, and I think we were both trying to figure out, like, just some life things, like what we wanted to do, and figuring out how to navigate New York City just to, you know, as adults trying to make a living. And you know, there was a lot of I guess apprehension about staying in New York, and how it was like kind of gradually grinding us both down a little bit. Just trying to explore that. And you know, and I, at the time, I was also really starting to fall like deeply in love with him. So,
0: well, that's a good thing.
1: Yeah. Yeah. So it was like I had a lot of questions about, you know, I had lived really up until then on my own terms and everything. And then it was like, I really love this person. And I think I've really got to start taking him into account, because it's us now. It's not just me. And that song was about that transition and trying to figure that out and answer those questions.
0: What's it called?
1: Weight of the World.
0: It's a good W-A-I-T?
1: Yeah, like the, like.
0: Oh, okay, W-E-I-G-H-T.
1: Like the weight of the world on my shoulders.
0: I can see it working like, both ways, the way you described it. That's the voice of Lindsey Dragan, who's here with Eric George. Now, you mentioned New York City. Mm-hmm. I'm gathering you're not a native New Yorker, based on the adjustment. Where are you from originally?
1: I'm from here. I'm from Pittsburgh.
0: Great. Where'd you grow up?
1: I grew up in Franklin Park.
0: Excellent. Well, and we should say hello to Eric, who's here too. Nice to have you.
2: Pleasure to be here.
0: It's nice to hear the two of you playing. Are you playing together? I think you, are you stripped down a little bit from how you normally perform, Lindsey? Or
1: that's an interesting question. Actually, no. This is how we've been playing lately. I'm in the process of, you know, fleshing out the sound, but you know, Eric and I have known each other for a really long time.
0: It's a great sound.
1: Thank you.
0: Hear the two of you.
2: Thank you.
0: Sometimes due to schedules or just due to space, we'll end up having a sort of an unplugged or acoustic type of set. You guys really match each other very well. Eric, how did you two meet?
2: So before Lindsey was in New York City, she was out in Arizona. And then before that, she was back here in Pittsburgh, and she was a teenager and playing, you know, different open mics and coffee shops and the Borders bookstore back at the Northway Mall. May it rest in peace. On McKnight Road.
0: I remember it well.
2: I would go there and just catch different songwriters doing their thing. And you know, there was at the time, I mean, she was a kid and, you know, just really loved what she was doing. And a friend of mine from years ago, another session drummer here in Pittsburgh named Alan Muckle, had done the drum tracking on her EP back then. And so there was this, you know, mutual friend and love of music. And, you know, then, you know, I mean, I was married and, you know, graduated married, and she was, you know, like 16 or 17. And so she went off to college, and people just kind of lose track of each other. And the wonderful world of mutual friends from New York City, musicians kind of reconnected us a number of years back, and wound up playing in her and Mike's wedding a few years ago. And then they wound up moving back here to Pittsburgh. And so it just kind of, we kind of just fell into it, you know. Been a lot of fun.
0: It's great the way that works out. You're listening to the Saturday Light Brigade. Thank you for doing that. I want to be sure we get a chance to hear as much music as we can. What would you like to play next?
1: We're going to do a new one. I'm currently writing for the next album, and so we're going to do one that will appear on that. It's called The Rage Inside.

0: Lindsey Dragon with a relatively new song, along with Eric George. You two really fit together well, listening to that hand percussion. And I'm not sure, hearing the cymbal work on that one was, I don't know if you saw my hand. I was trying to think, could I do that? Could I execute those cymbal moves with one hand like that? That's not easy. Although the way my hands shake after the coffee this morning, it might be about right. You have a great voice. Did you sing growing up, or how did you develop?
1: Well, I've been doing this really since, I mean, I've been playing guitar about 21 years, and I started playing out not too long after I started playing guitar. So did I sing growing up? Yeah, I mean, I always had songs in my head. Like, one of my earliest memories is having melodies in my head when I was like 2-3 years old. I always loved singing along to the radio, even trying to figure out harmonies. I grew up on classic rock and a lot of the like rich vocal harmonies of that time, you know, between like a lot of stuff coming out of Southern California in the 70s and, you know, Motown stuff in the 60s. And in terms of, did I grow up singing? I mean, I never really sang in like, I did like chorus informally in elementary school, and I was in like a contemporary ensemble at my childhood parish, because I grew up Catholic, and I was in that. But I got a chance to kind of study vocal training in college, and that was really really helpful. Especially,
0: I was going to ask you if you did study voice at all. Where did you go to school?
1: So I did my undergrad at Pitt, and I took about a year and a half with Dr. Doretta Whalen, who's a professor there, and she was great. I mean, she taught me how to breathe properly because I kept blowing out my voice, and so she taught me to take care of it. And then I studied a couple times under Norma Garbo up in New York City a couple times. I picked up a couple vocal lessons because, again, I kept blowing out my voice. So, yeah. And then, so I did my undergrad at Pitt. I did my grad at NAU, or Northern Arizona University in Flagstaff. Does that answer all of the questions?
0: Well, there's more, but no, you've answered. You've been very complete.
1: Good.
0: But no, there's just a certain, the tone of your voice and the timbre, I guess, that I think really shows as you're singing.
1: Thank you.
0: It's really quite beautiful. You mentioned a new album that you're working on. Do you think we might see it before the end of the year, or is it more likely next year?
1: Definitely not this year. I have a toddler at home, and we're sending her to preschool, so that takes precedence this year. I'm hoping to get into the studio, though, sometime next year to start. It still might be a while before you actually see it released, but we'll head into the studio at some point, probably about a year from now. For now, I'm just kind of working on really developing these songs with Eric and more musicians as the year goes on, and really making sure they're just perfect, you know, before we head in next year.
0: Mm. That's good to hear. How old is your child?
1: She'll be 2 in just a couple weeks.
0: And what's her name?
1: Ayla.
0: Ayla, what a pretty name.
1: Thank you.
0: That was the voice of Lindsey Dragon. Eric George is on percussion, and we're going to get right to another song. Lindsey's playing guitar, in case you didn't figure that out. What's next? We're tuning. That's a good thing.
1: Yes. The song is done in drop D, so I have to drop the low E down real quick. This will be another one off the upcoming album, and we try to do like a little smattering of old and new for today. So this is called Everywhere.

0: Lindsay Dragan, along with Eric George. Are you playing out anywhere soon?
1: Yeah, actually, a week from today, so July 28th, I will be at Full Pint Wildside Pub in Lawrenceville with Alan Ghetto and Vit DeBacco. And so we'll have a good time that night.
0: That sounds like a great place to hear some music.
1: And, one of my favorites.
0: And you do have some music already out that people can get a hold of. What's the best way to do that?
1: There's two good ways to do that. You can come to a show and where I have CDs.
0: Support the artist twice in one with one action.
1: Yes, exactly. That or you can also get it online at lindsaydragan.bandcamp.com. You can also find it, I believe, on iTunes and stuff.
0: Excellent. Well, I hope you'll consider doing that and supporting her music. We should have time for two more songs, if that works for you. We've got about 10 minutes of radio time or so, so that should be about right. What would you like to do next?
1: Okay, so we're going to do one off the previous release that we were just talking about. It's called Los Angeles.

0: Lindsay Dragon, along with Eric George. It's really fun to listen to you. You're a great songwriter.
1: Thank you.
0: And the two of you complement each other so well. We'll hear one more song from them in just a moment. And Chad's doing a great mix, by the way, too.
1: Thank you, Chad.
0: You sound great. And is there anything else? This will be our last chance to talk, but anything else either of you wanted to mention that I maybe didn't give you a chance to?
1: I just want to say, actually, I have a couple quick things. First, I want to say hi to my husband. Hi, Mike. I love you.
0: Hi, Mike.
1: And my daughter, Ayla. I love you, sweetheart. I know you're sleeping right now. I hope you're sleeping right now. And then I also just wanted to give a shout out to Propel After School. We got to hear their segment as we were coming in, and I thought it was incredibly powerful. And if you got to hear earlier about the referendum for increasing after school funding, I highly suggest you support that. I think that's extremely important for the youth of this area. So please support them and support the future of this area.
0: And that's an Allegheny County ballot initiative that's coming up, and you can learn more about that. It's called the Children's Fund. If you Google Children's Fund Allegheny County, you'll find out about that. Thanks to you both for being here.
2: Thank you, Larry, for having us.
0: And what would you like to finish up with?
1: We're going to do one more new-ish song. It'll likely be on the upcoming album. It's called Radiant Light.

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0: The Saturday Light Brigade, I sometimes feel bad that you don't get to hear the sound checks because they're wonderful. And Slim Forsythe, an old friend of SLB, it's always nice to have him here in the neighborhood. And you're going to hear him perhaps with a little bit of a different sound today. Slim is very versatile, and today, in addition to him on guitar, we've got some percussion and some whistles and fiddle and some songs with a Celtic flair. And we'll let you listen. We'll talk more about the music as we go. Here is Slim Forsythe.
2: One, two, three, and...

0: A nice way to begin. Slim, welcome back. It's been
1: great
0: too long.
1: Great to be back, Larry. Always a pleasure to be in the studio with you.
0: And I'm going to let you, if you don't mind my putting you to work, introduce
1: right
0: me to your band and who you've got with you, because you've got a great, with Tricky and Dennis and Steve, you have an interesting group here.
1: Well, I'd be delighted to let the folks out there in Radio Land know who they are. First of all, it's not Tricky Mannion
0: today,
1: but that's okay. We're going to send the whole show out to him.
0: I'm reading my notes, and
1: that's
0: not Tricky.
1: Yeah, well, I didn't change it. It was kind of a last-minute thing, but my steady fiddle player, Tricky Mannion of Red Hand Patty, is facing some serious health challenges, and so we're sending out love and prayers for his continued speedy recovery. He's back home now, and he's on the mend.
0: Oh, good.
1: But he was unable to do the show. So, stepping into the breach, I'm delighted to be performing today with my new friend, John Parendo, on fiddle. And he just opened for Charlie Daniels Thursday night out in the North Hills somewhere. So,
0: really?
1: The night before that, I opened for Joe Grashecki. So it's been a wild week for Slim's Irish Band. And I am straddled here on either side by two guys who I was a huge fan of theirs down through the years when they played with Plowman's Lunch. And before that, Car Sickness, two living legends, pillars of Pittsburgh's live music scene. On my left, on Irish whistle and Irish flute today, Steve Shuley. And on my right, on drums and that thing that sounds like the Balrog from The Lord of the Rings, the Bauron? The Bauron.
0: Yeah, Car Sickness.
1: Dennis Childers.
0: Mentioning Car Sickness, I'm having a...
1: Dennis Childers.
0: I'm having flashbacks of... Dave Doremus and Chris Konigsberg and all sorts of people. That was a Carl Mullen. That was a big band.
1: Because of Carl Mullen, Pittsburgh, we did not begin with Irish Washerwoman. We didn't want to be dismissed as posers.
0: Well, it's good to have you here. You can often catch Slim at Needs Hotel. Checked to see when you're going to be performing next. But.
1: Well, yeah, thanks. In fact, this just came together, too. We're going to have an Earth Day show with Ann Feeney and Evan Greer from New England. I'm teaming up again with Ann Feeney, who is a delightful new friend now, although I've been an admirer of hers for 30 years. And my wondrous band, Slim Forsyth, and the new Payday Loners will be joining Ann Feeney and Evan Greer at Needs Hotel Friday night, April 22nd, for an Earth Day show.
0: Well, that's terrific.
1: Yeah.
0: Ann, you know, is one of my oldest and dearest friends, and you two will sound great together. And Evan Greer, does Evan Greer play mandolin or guitar?
1: Well, I'm told that it's a she. It's an Evan, but it's a she. And she has quite a local following, but I believe she's from the New England area.
0: I'm not sure. I don't think I'm thinking of, you know what? I am combining Evan Marshall, the mandolinist, with David Greer, the guitarist, and creating my own musician. So
1: that's what live radio is all about, right?
0: Yeah.
1: I'm looking forward to meeting and hearing Evan Greer. I'm a huge fan of Ann's. And we teamed up back in October for the Woody Guthrie tribute at Needs Hotel, which was the first time she set foot in the place, fell in love with the place, and called me up just about a week ago and said, hey, could we have an Earth Day show at Needs Hotel? And we looked at the calendar and said, yeah, that's open. Let's do it.
0: Sounds good. Slim's Irish Band is here. And what would you like to play next?
1: We'd like to play a little thing called Whiskey in the Jar. Ready, fellas? One, two, three.

0: Slim's Irish Band. Are you going? Slim's Irish Band, is that the official name?
1: Well, sometimes we call it Slim Forsyth's Irish Band.
0: Ah, Slim.
1: In lesser

0: Radio. That was Steve. Address all letters.
1: Yeah, well, let me just give a little bit of a backstory here, Larry, if you don't mind. For 5 years now, we've been doing a St. Patrick's Parade Day matinee show at Needs Hotel. And that's been a lot of fun. Recently, I think for 3 years now, we kicked that off a week earlier at the Park House, just a few blocks away from the studio here. And that would be like the Friday night of the weekend before parade weekend. This year it was the 4th, Friday, March 4th. We'd do an Irish show at the Park House, followed the following weekend on parade day with a matinee at Needs Hotel. But I love this stuff so much, and it's such a thrill to play with musicians of this caliber, that I was always looking and hoping for opportunities to do a few more Irish shows. So this is actually, I think, our 6th one of 2016. We're wrapping it up here on the 2nd of April.
0: Yeah. Well, you sing these songs really well, and I don't mean to say that is a surprise, but I mean, you normally are expecting, you know, Irish balladeers and people that sing nothing but Irish music, or that generally sing exclusively Irish music, to sing songs like Whiskey in the Jar. And I like the way you carried that song forward.
1: Well, thanks. That's high praise coming from you. I come by it honestly. My dad's mother's mother was a Corbett.
0: I was going
1: to
0: ask
1: Related to the great American pugilist, Gentleman Jim Corbett. But mostly I'm Scottish and German.
0: Oh, there must be a lot of conflict when you're singing these songs.
1: No, they just figured out how to get out of Ireland 500 years sooner.
0: Did the pugilist... it took me a minute there.
1: I can't resist that joke.
0: Did the pugilist do The Boxer as one of his songs?
1: I think he may have.
0: Okay.
1: He may have.
0: I just wanted to be sure. I thought I had that on the nose. I've got it.
1: On the nose.
0: On the nose. On the nose. It was a gut. I'll stop.
1: Larry, it's great to be back in the studio with you and Ricky. And it's been a while since I've been here. But I think I've done 7 or 8 Saturday Light Brigades.
0: Yeah, and we need to be sure to have you back this year, too. It's been too long.
1: Okay.
0: We'll bring you maybe back. Well, these guys can come, too. But I was going to say the Payday Loaners, we haven't had you.
1: Dennis and Steve have a thing called Standing Wave, just the two of them, which they do some very interesting music. You might want to check
0: interesting. I like I like the sound of that.
2: We play dobro and drums, which is a very unusual combination. It's just the two instruments.
0: Yeah. Hey, as long as we have Steve here, and then we're going to make sure we get to another song. Can you talk about the whistles that you have? Get a little closer so we can hear you.
2: Yes. During the Plowman's Lunch Day, I supplied most of the Irish music, and coming from an Italian descent, that was kind of interesting. The instruments that I'm playing today is an Irish flute. It's a wooden flute. It's made by Terry McGee, and it's a beautiful, warm-sounding flute as opposed to the metal flute, which has a little bit more of a brassier, more of a projection. With the Irish flute, it's... like I said, it's a woody, warm sound. I'll give you a quick example.

0: you feel that warmth, that kind of organic mossiness.
1: Yeah.
0: You feel the warmth on the tree.
1: It sounds great. And then you've had a tin whistle here, yeah, too.
0: A couple tin whistles. The whistle I'm playing today is made by Michael Copeland out of Philadelphia. And it was made specifically for me at the time when I was playing with Plowman's Lunch, because Plowman's Lunch was an electric folk Irish band. And I competed with saxophones and electric guitars, so I needed a tin whistle that was able to kick through all that without feeding back into monitors. So went to his house in Philadelphia at the time, and we came up with this instrument. He no longer makes tin whistles, so I'm happy to have this instrument.
1: Wow. How did that get to be loud? Is it the metal or the...
0: Yeah, this is made from brass.
1: I thought
0: but,
1: so.
0: But the volume, I think, primarily comes from the shape of the holes, and they're a little wider, a little bigger than typical whistles. So it

0: pushes a little further than a, I guess you would say, a store-bought whistle.
1: Now, we're mentioning some older Pittsburgh bands, Plowman's Lunch, well, Car Sickness earlier, Plowman's Lunch, which was Carl Mullen was in Plowman's Lunch.
0: Yes, and Car Sickness, yes.
1: Yeah, who else was in Plowman's Lunch?
0: Oh, geez, Plowman's Lunch had a revolving door, yeah. But it was primarily Dennis Childers, myself, Carl, and Hugh
1: yeah,
0: Watkins.
1: Yeah, Hugh, of course.
0: Yeah.
1: Yeah, great. You're listening.
2: Saxophone guy?
0: Don Rolick.
2: Don.
0: Yeah. I used to see you guys, Saturday Light Brigade, when you were down in YEP way back, way before Cable Place, probably.
1: Yes, before Cable Place, my my natural habitat for much of my life.
0: You'd sleep on the couch and you would wake us up. And,
1: yeah. It's a nice, perfect environment. It's 11:30. You're listening to the Saturday Light Brigade. Thank you for doing that. We've got a lot more music with Slim coming up. Slim Forsyth is here with his Irish band. What's next, Slim?
2: Let's do a happy one called I'll Tell My Ma When I Get Home. Ready?

0: Nicely done, lads.
1: Slim Forsyth. I'm used to hearing that song from a feminine point of view. It's kind of neat to hear you sing it. You didn't go to Tell My Pa, though. You kept it as Tell My Ma.
0: I didn't tell Pa anything.
1: James Buckley. Do you know a James Buckley? Not William Buckley,
0: oh, yes,
1: but James Buckley.
0: James
1: is an Aetna. He wrote to say hello and that he's listening and he's
0: Big
1: enjoying
0: James,
1: it.
0: Dear friend, friend of the parish from Needs Hotel. He helps out with a lot of the promo there. And he's the annual host of Love Fest at Needs Hotel. He stopped in with his two fine young strapping boys for breakfast today at Needs. And I told him I'd be on the air. Good to see you, brother.
1: I'm happy.
0: I mean, good for you to hear me, brother.
1: Yes, yes. Well, we can see him, though. He doesn't know. The technology we have here is something. That another great song and a great fiddle there coming. I mean, did you meet Charlie Daniels?
2: I met Charlie Daniels. I've done a few shows with him in the past and actually have jammed with Charlie and his band probably a couple dozen times now.
1: So that had to be something.
2: Super guy, super guy.
0: You remember the band Unwound, a country band, been around forever, made
1: sure.
0: a little noise.
1: Oh,
0: well,
1: yeah.
0: That was John's band.
1: That was here. I didn't know that, John.
2: That was my band, and we eventually evolved into doing rock and a little bit of everything, rock, funk, blues, country. And so our opener with Charlie the other night was our first time we got together since 2002. So that was kind of our kickoff for the regrouping the band.
1: Unwound had great bumper sticker retention. I can't tell you how many Unwound bumper stickers.
2: Really?
1: At least that's. I mean, I remember the band for other reasons too. But they were black and white.
2: Right.
1: I think, right.
2: Right?
1: And I used to see those all over the place. It was something. You sound good today. Everybody sounds good playing, and we haven't really talked to Dennis a whole lot. You're doing well, sounding good. Lots of percussion.
3: Playing with Steve most of the time, and with Slim, like you said, 6 weeks out of the year, I guess now.
0: Irish season.
3: Irish season lasts forever with Slim.
1: Yeah, Slim
3: going
1: gets
3: on
1: out
3: forever,
1: and then the new summer wardrobe comes out, and we.
0: Well, this is an original rock mount, and it's called the Celtic Cowboy.
1: Yeah, I like it.
0: And my cowboy sweetheart, Patsy, bought this for me a while back, and I've worn it to all the Irish shows. Yeah,
1: yeah,
0: it's
1: you
0: a
1: can. You can. We put a picture of the everybody up on. At our Facebook page, so you can see what everyone looks like. We've got lots of time for music. Slim, what's next?
0: We want to do one. Like I said, most of the Irish music I heard standing on at the harp and fiddle late at night listening to Red Hand Paddy. And, of course, Tricky Mannion was the fiddle player for Red Hand Paddy for 20 years or more. And that stuff just seeped into my bones, and I love it. And they always used to do this one. It was one of the high points of the performance for me. It's a Waterboys number entitled Fisherman's Blues, and we'd like to do it for you now. Remember, this starts out on the D, fellas. One, two, one, two, three, and...

0: Slim Forsyth's Irish Band. You can really hear everybody coming together on that song and Slim's voice rising up through the top live here at the Saturday Light Brigade. And it really is just nice to hear the blend of you four playing together.
1: I'm always going for the way it sounds in the corner of somebody's living room.
0: Mm-hmm.
1: That's the best sound. And I think that's what we've got here today. And so, it's wonderful when you can really hear the wood, you know?
0: Well, and that's, I like listening to lots and lots of different kinds of music, but I generally like hearing things that sound, like you said, that could be performed right in front of me, around the campfire or in a living room, maybe with a little electricity, but not too much. And that's exactly what you're sounding like now. You've not recorded with the Irish, but do you have anything you've
1: put out? I don't have any recording project plans in the making. Maybe someday. I've got a whole album in a folder, you know, but I put out two full-length records, and I'm very happy with them. And so often a recording project is such a distraction for me with all the live performing that I do. And recently I've had good success with videos. And, of course, my television show.
0: Yeah, let's talk about that a little bit.
1: So that's kind of where I'm putting all my money.
0: All my money, all my time. Well, it's very lucrative. Folk music and live music can be very lucrative. But the TV show has been on WQED 13 a few times.
1: Yes.
0: It's available on YouTube, I think.
1: It was aired twice back in December, and it's on their you can go to their website, WQED, and watch it. And a longer version is available on YouTube, about 50 minutes. We had to bring it down to 28 minutes to get it on TV. You can watch the longer version on YouTube. But everywhere you go, it's called Live from Needs Hotel, N-I-E-D, apostrophe S. And, yeah, I'm just thrilled with it. And there might be some very exciting news about that show in the near future, and I'll be sure to share
0: it with us when we can. We can say we have breaking news, just like everybody else. And now we have a 2-minute news cycle here, so we'll. Okay. Well, no, I'm just kidding, but we'll do that. We'll share it. What was it like to make a TV show? I would find that
1: it took 9 hours to get a little over a half hour. We had to do every song about 3 times. It was produced and directed by Dino Gabriel DeStefano.
0: I know Dino
1: DeStefanis.
0: Yes, yes.
1: And he was a master of his craft, and he brought a team. When I came down that morning from my home above Needs Hotel, it looked like the Joint Chiefs of Staff were planning the Normandy invasion. I couldn't believe everything they had brought, all the people, all the equipment, the cables everywhere. But they did the job, and it was a tremendous experience. And, of course, my house band was the Beagle Brothers. And our special guest star for that pilot episode was Molly Alphabet.
0: Mm-hmm.
1: And I was joined by Tricky Mannion on fiddle, Candy Mountain on bass and cello. And we just had a fabulous time, and I'm very, very happy with what we came up with.
0: I'm glad, because that's a tough thing to do, especially when you love being live so much. It's tough to...
1: Well, we did it we kind of combined both worlds, because the idea was live from Needs Hotel, so we actually made the TV show in front of a live barroom audience.
0: Oh, nice.
1: In fact, we sold real estate in the bar to finance the pilot, and so they all paid to get in and be part of the studio audience.
0: So, assuming big news comes, and I would like to put in my bid for the job of the person who at the beginning, you know, used to say, like, All in the Family is filmed before a live audience. I would like to be the guy that says that for
1: your
0: show.
1: I'll talk it up. Have your people call my people. We'll work it out.
0: Slim Forsyth's Irish Band is here, and we're so happy that you are. And what would you like to do?
1: Well, how about we do an old traditional tune? Because, of course, the lines get kind of blurred when you're talking about music from the British Isles and American folk music making its way up the nooks and crannies of the Great American Songbook in the hills and hollers. So this is one that Bill Monroe put out. in the 20th century, but it actually goes all the way back to the 19th century, an old, one of my favorite dying child songs called Put My Little Shoes Away, and I just love the way these guys sound with me on it. So I'm going to bring it in slow, and then we're going to speed it up. Ready, fellas?

0: damn.
1: a little Irish bluegrass there from Slim Forsyth and his Irish band.
0: Well, I never get too far away from that kind of stuff.
1: Yeah, that's...
0: It's great to see what a different ensemble will do with one you've done before with others, you know? It just keeps it fresh, keeps it all mixed up, and it's wonderful.
1: Yeah,
0: wonderful.
1: You guys do sound good together, and especially, you know, an AM gig. Isn't it nice to know that there's another 11 in the day, and you might not have ever... I know Slim knew that. I know Dennis knows that, but you know, the other 11, the one in the morning.
0: Yeah, best time to drink too.
1: Coffee, yes.
0: That's right.
1: Slim Forsyth's Irish band is here. It's the weekend. It's a nice weekend. No school tomorrow. You're getting a lot of nice positive comments from folks saying how much they enjoy hearing you, which is great.
0: Fabulous. I've lived a charmed life, and it's just been wonderful. This is one of the chief joys of my life, to make music with talented musicians like this. And could I slow it down here now and pick on one? And this is, again, song I first heard Red Hand Patty doing. And what else was I going to say about it? I thought I had something, but let's just go right into the thing. This is called Raglan Road.

0: Slim Four Socks Irish Band. That's a good song. I've never heard that song.
1: Oh, that's a there's some famous Irish poet. I'm sure your listeners can fill in the story, but they found that like in his closet after he died, tucked away. And
0: I like the meter or the time signature of that song too, which almost sounds like 6/8. I'm not sure if we're breaking it down that accurately, but is it? Yeah. This hour's flown by. We have about 5 minutes of radio time. Thanks to Slim Forsyth for being here.
1: It's our pleasure. Why don't we send everybody home with one from the Pogues? Ready?

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2: Now it is our pleasure to have live music again here in the studio. We'll talk to each of these gentlemen throughout the day. There is a trio of three. I love their name. I love the spelling of their name. This name was Eureka. I said, somebody must have thunk of this. They're all pointing at Jeff. Here are the Millbillies.
3: One, two, three.

0: There you've got the Mill Billies, M-I-L-L-B-I-L-L-Y-S, right?
1: Yes.
0: That's the exact
2: That was on purpose.
3: That's from a teacher.
0: Is it really?
2: I didn't teach English.
0: No. You taught biology.
2: Yeah.
0: It was a good choice. I think there is a Mill Billies with I-E-S.
2: Well, there wasn't when I started this band, but there is now. And they're actually really good. They're more bluegrass.
0: Huh. You could send them a cease and desist.
2: Yeah. Well, I've had that problem with other things, too.
3: We actually had a somebody trying to book them, but they contacted us. But they were like in Michigan or somewhere,
2: yeah,
3: or Wisconsin.
2: Yeah, somewhere in the middle.
3: Some in the Midwest. But
0: I don't know if you know a player named Sam Stocky.
3: very well.
0: And there are two of him. There are two Sam Stockys, and they are very different people. I mean, they're both nice guys and great musicians. But I remember meeting the other Sam Stocky and thinking it was the first Sam Stocky. And, you know, you see some people now and you say, wow, you've lost a lot of weight. In this case, it was, wow, you've lost a lot of height since I saw And I was bewildered. I really was.
2: Well, Sam Stuckey was our guitarist.
3: For about three years.
2: For 3 years. But he just left to Nashville. So, he's trying to make his fame down there, and he's a real talented guy. We're wishing him the best.
0: Oh, that's terrific. Pittsburgh losing a few. They always come back, though, at least to visit.
3: At least to visit. Yeah.
0: It's so good to have you guys here. I know you played last night, right?
3: Yes.
0: Where were you?
3: We played at a brewery called Missing Links Brewery up in Renfrew, Pennsylvania, near Butler.
0: Yeah, I know Renfrew quite well. And you've got a new CD out. Tell us a little. I know that's been a long work, and including through the pandemic.
3: Yes.
0: It's out now. How can folks get it?
3: Well, you can go to my Bandcamp page, which is charterbrath.bandcamp.com, and you can download it there if you like the download approach. If you want an actual CD, shoot me an email at charliebarath@gmail.com, and I'd be happy to mail you one. And I believe it's just now got onto the streaming platforms. So if you want to check it out first before you buy it, you could go to, I believe it's on all the major platforms.
0: It's either easier or it's more complicated. I'm not sure which.
3: Yeah.
0: You know, it's great to have that finally out. It actually is really easy. If you just type in Charlie, B-A-R-A-T-H, it'll take you right to all the places you can go.
3: Yeah.
0: Let's meet everybody. Mark Snyder is here. Tell me a little bit about yourself.
4: Well, I've been playing music for quite a while. I started with the Castleman's Run Band way back in the 70s. Been playing banjo for quite a while, and I'm taking the opportunity here to play a little guitar with these two fine musicians. As they just said, I'm replacing Sam Stuckey, who went to Nashville. So I've been with them for about a month now, and it's been a wonderful experience.
0: That's a fine-looking instrument. tell me a little bit about its story.
4: It's a little bit worn. Well, I picked it up used, but as you can see, it doesn't have a pick guard, and in its place, it has a big hole.
0: Oh, gosh. No, I did not. The hole is perfectly masked from where I am, but now I see it. There is a hole.
4: Yeah, yeah. A lot of people tease me, and they say it's Willie Nelson's cousin.
0: it's a second, a second sound hole for the guitar. It sounds fine.
4: I think it helps the sound, actually.
0: It sounds great. How did you meet the band? Did you two know each other ahead of time?
4: Well, I've known Jeff for quite a while, probably about 10 years. We've crossed paths and jammed together in the greater bluegrass circle. Charlie, I met through a mutual friend of ours, Gary Vincent, who's a producer down in Mississippi, and we met up at a show. We were both tasked with playing, and we met that way.
0: Oh, that's great. You were playing banjo at the time?
4: Banjo and guitar.
0: Did you play banjo in other bluegrass groups? You mentioned Castleman's Round.
4: Yes, I'm playing with Andy Gregg right now. I've put banjo on his CD, and as well with a group called Breakneck Creek. It's basically a studio project that we've been working on for quite a while.
0: Breakneck Creek. Mm-hmm. It flows into the Conequenessing.
4: Yeah.
0: There really is a Breakneck Creek.
4: Yes.
0: In Butler County. Then we've got Jeff Scheller here with the most beautiful bass that you can't see on the radio right now. I'll put a picture of that up on our Facebook page in just a moment. Who made that painting?
2: So it is exciting. I just got it a few days ago, and it's from Ronnie Hicks. Ronnie Hicks is a really great tattoo artist in Butler, and I, for about the last 10 years, I confessed to thinking about getting tattoos, and my friends just look at me and they go, Jeff, you're not a tattoo guy. So I thought, I'm going to put it on my bass. So, and I did it for a couple reasons. I've always loved rockabilly music and rockabilly art, and also I'm producing a show on the history of American roots music, and so the bass has a tree growing out of the globe, out of the United States, and then the big roots going mostly to Africa and Europe, which is where all of the American music was created.
0: It's really beautiful, and I started to laugh about the tattoo because just last night, Ricky and I, we were joking like, neither of us have tattoos. I don't think either of us are tattoo people, so to speak. But that's a good alternative. Did you do the back as well?
2: Yeah, the back has. So it's for the show that I'm producing. It says it began with a beat, and it has a human heartbeat, the sine wave, and it has a heart and an African drum. So just trying to bring it all back to its origin. And I threw a little bit of my science background in on my tailpiece. There's a DNA. There's a DNA strand. I'll hold
0: the
2: it up
0: double
2: right
0: helix. Oh, you don't.
2: So,
0: oh, very nice.
2: Yeah.
0: If you couldn't see that on the radio, there was a double helix. What a cool thing to do. And it doesn't affect the playing, I would hope.
2: No. For folk music, you wouldn't want to do this to a classical instrument.
0: Yeah.
2: But the guy that does all my bass work, he does classic work, and he's a jazz and classical guy. He said it actually will stop less feedback problems. And for the thud of folk music, all the forms of folk music, it's just fine, you know, because you're just providing that thud.
0: How long did it take him to do that?
2: A couple months. Yeah, it took about 4 months off and on. He is so booked that he had to kind of do it in between things. But
0: I will bet. We might as well mention his name again.
2: Ronnie Hicks. Yeah, he's up at Electric Empire Tattoo in Butler.
0: Good to know. You're listening to the Millbillies. I'm happy we all got to know everybody. We should talk to Charlie just a tad more. When did you start playing harp?
3: About 15 minutes ago. I picked up my first one probably in the late 70s. I couldn't exactly pinpoint the year. I'd say 78, 79, somewhere in there. I was in high school, and I bought that first Hohner Marine Band harmonica for $6 at the music store at the mall.
0: Came in the little red cardboard case.
3: It was in a cardboard box, yeah. Just never looked back. I picked it up because it felt like it was something I wanted to do, and I can afford $6 so at the time. So I bought that harmonica, and I went home and sat in my bedroom and learned, figured out where the major scale was, and I learned, I believe it was You Are My Sunshine. Wasn't pretty, but it was recognizable, and I just kind of kept at it from there, never even dreaming or thinking about performing at that time. I just did that for myself.
0: And did you must have taken lessons or had somebody mentor you to become as good as you
3: are. Eventually I did. Initially, like a lot of people, you know, I could do this on my own. And I got pretty far, but there were some things that were, you know, not present in my sound. And when I did eventually start to work with people that were accredited teachers and players, it just changed everything. opened up the sound, the sonic quality of my playing, and then I really started to dig in the technique and things like that. And that was quite a while ago. And now I teach as well as perform. And even after 40 plus years of noodling around with this fantastic instrument, I still learn things on the regular basis.
0: Yet there's things you can learn that you just can't look up. You need to have another human being in your midst to figure it out and to sometimes figure out something together that wasn't even there in the first place.
3: That happens often.
0: It's so nice to have the three of you here. If you have any comments or questions, you can reach us at 412-200-5975, probably best by text, although phone is fine too. What would you like to play next?
3: excuse me, Mark mentioned our friend Gary Vincent, who was that was his band, the Castleman's Run Country Grass Band. I reconnected with him several years back and was visiting him and his wife Carol down in Clarksdale, Mississippi. And while we were there, he says, "Hey, while you're here, let's write a song together." Now, Gary is a Grammy-nominated songwriter and producer, and he spent many years in Nashville as a professional songwriter. So I was like, "Okay, I'll work with you."
0: Yeah.
3: So
0: okay. You qualify. I'll work with you.
3: Yeah, right. So I drag out my computer, and we were going through some notes that I had, and I had all these notes that were kind of about my experience growing up in a small town in Ohio, which I did. And he saw those and he says, "Let's work with those." So we put this little tune together called Ollie Ollie. And I was thrilled to be able to write this together with Gary, and love how the song came out. And if you grew up in a small town, I'm sure you'll be able to relate to at least one of the verses.
0: Here again, the Millbillies.
3: 1, 2, 3.

0: That's a fine song, and it does take you back remembering the Fireflies. I saw Fireflies, I forget where I was. Oh, I was walking, I was here, walking to the garage outside, and I saw a bunch of Fireflies, and boy, it brought me back as a kid. I have an important late-breaking bulletin for you. I was posting pictures of the bass and you two, too. If you see, look for the picture when I post it. It'll appear that Jeff has no head, but you can click on the picture and you'll see everything. But as I posted it...
1: I do quite well with that affirmity.
0: Yep. As I posted it, this phenomenon happened, and I don't know how you're going to feel about it, but I want to be sure you know, is I was tagging... you know, the group, the Millbillies. And when you squish it all together, it could be construed as them illbillies.
2: You're not wrong.
1: If you hang around with us anytime we're setting up or tearing down, yeah, that's correct.
0: I mean, I kept looking at it and I said, is this right? But you all sound terrific. I know you wrote that song, but where do you find your repertoire? Are a lot of the songs your own? The one you opened up with, I don't think.
2: Yeah, that's
0: that was also yours. Mm-hmm. Wow, that song sounded like an old chestnut plucked, you know, from the 30s or 40s. I had no idea that was yours.
2: People have mentioned that. I listen to a lot of older music and traditional music. The kind of contemporary music kind of left me in the dust back in the 80s. And so I started digging back further, and it's had quite an influence. Plus, coupled with all the things that my parents, who were from the, you know, from the greatest generation, listening to all that big band stuff and the classic country and all that. So it's had an impact on my creative side.
0: Yeah, it does. It makes an imprint on you. Whether you know it or not, is most of the music you guys playing mostly original?
2: We're leaning more towards that and trying to get as many as we can. Everything we'll be doing today will be original. My CD, I don't know if you had a chance to listen to it or look at it. I'm pretty sure I sent you a copy. But everything on that CD is original. There's 17 tracks, everything except for the final track is an original. The final one, the reason it's not an original is I was going to have our good friend Bill Weiner on the record and talk to him about it. And a couple months later, his health went downhill. And as you know, we lost him. But I was able to go back, and it was probably 10 years prior, and I reached out to Mr. Small's studio where Bill and I had done some demo recording a dozen years ago. And I reached out to them. I wasn't even sure which year, but to their credit, they were able to find the files in the archive, and they sent them to my engineer, Al Torrance, at Music Garden Studios in New Brighton. And we remixed it. I re-recorded the harmonica, and I'm so thankful I was able to include that track on this record.
0: And truth be told, I have not had a chance to critically, to sit down and really listen and look at the CD as of yet, because with reopening here, we've just had our hands full.
2: Sure,
0: but
2: I understand. Yeah.
0: I can't wait to do that. And I'm so glad. I was just thinking about Bill this past week because I should check, but I think this is about the time of year he passed away. I believe it was in
2: that sounds about right.
0: July. I can check on that. But you might know Bill if you're listening and wondering. We're talking about Bill Weiner of the Monongahela Sheiks. And Bill would walk around, you know, with a guitar practically. Just one of the most gentle, interesting, soulful, intellectual, frankly, when it came to the music, but you would never size him up that way. Big guy, you know, palming a guitar like sitting down and getting ready to play, and everything has a story behind it. I really miss him.
2: Yeah, so do I. I had a wonderful time. We did some duo work together.
0: I remember
2: years ago we were on your show.
0: Yeah, you did some here,
2: and I was so glad that I was able to find that track and get him on this record.
0: That's great. These are the Mill Billies, or them Hillbillies. Along with Ricky Berger and the returning Chad Green. This is Larry Berger, and this is the show that gets your weekend off to a good start, the Saturday Light Brigade. Great to have live music again. I want to be sure we get

0: That's a good song, and I think I probably would have made the John Prine comparison had you not mentioned it. There's just that wry sense there. That's a fine song.
1: Yeah, you can't listen to as much John Prine as I do and not have it seep out in the pores a little bit. You know? I love his take on life.
0: Yeah, I miss his. There's plenty of music to celebrate, but I still miss him. The Mill Billy's here. Now, you've got a gig coming up Wednesday at Avonworth Park. Coming Wednesday.
2: That's 7 to 9, is that right?
1: 7 to 9. So it's a beautiful park, plenty of parking. It's free. We have a great sound man, a big sound system that's going to be there, and it's rain or shine. If it's nice out, we're going to be spread out on the lawn. They build a new amphitheater, and if it's rainy, they have a massive pavilion that's filled with picnic tables. So bring food, bring family, bring grandma. It's a family-friendly show. So.
0: And Ricky's going to laugh at me because we've only lived in the North Boroughs for 32 years.

0: words. So I should say this without hesitation. Avonworth Park is on Camp Horn Road, right?
1: Yes.
0: Okay. Yeah. I should have said it with confidence. I should have said it with more confidence.
1: Nice.
0: On Camp Horn Road. It is a beautiful park. I get it confused with Avalon Park, which is on New Brighton Road, but is really in Ross Township, which is confusing. As confused as I seem to be right now. That was a fun song. Are we to go back to one you wrote next, do you think?
1: Yeah, why not?
0: Yeah, so Charlie is here. And I do encourage you to see the group. For one, they're fun to hear and listen to live, but you'll get to see the bass. I mean, you'll have that bass,
2: yeah,
0: right? You must.
2: I bring it everywhere from
0: yes.
2: now on. I'm bringing it when I take the kids swimming or do anything I do. I'm bringing this bass with me.
0: It is useful as a flotation device.
2: That's right.
0: Because
1: he had to build a bigger shower.
2: Yeah.
0: I can't imagine there's anything porous on that bass at this point. And it's educational with the helix, with the anatomically correct heart and drum. It's all right there.
2: Yeah, the tree of music. It goes all the way through blues to jazz to, and just I want to show and I want to teach the world. I've traveled to 20-something countries now, and I want to hear their roots music. But all I hear is Tom Petty and Johnny Cash. They're playing American music, whether it's K-pop or J-pop, you know, and so I think we really need to appreciate as a country just how that immigrant mixing created all of this, especially that African rhythm and the banjo. So
0: yeah, very much. I was just talking to an old friend of mine in Alaska, of all places, about how common country and Western and even bluegrass music is in other countries. Yet there are wonderful, you know, indigenous music from those countries too to celebrate.
1: Yeah, absolutely.
0: What's this one, Charlie?
1: This is another one from the new record. It's it's an historical piece. It's called Ohio, and it takes place at a time when Ohio was still very much what is now Ohio. It was very much the wilderness, and people were going there to try to get settled in, be the first ones in, but the Native Americans weren't ready to give it up yet. And this is a story about a fellow who finds out the hard way that they weren't ready for him. I'm doing this one on a minor-tuned Hohner harmonica, by the way. It's just a little different tuning, and I just want to mention that if people are wondering why the harmonica sounds a little different. This one is has a minor tuning, which makes...
0: Oh, yeah.
1: It's got that. I love the sound of that. You know, I always tell people a minor song is like when you're watching an old Western and the bad guy walks into the saloon, the music changes to minor.
0: Yeah. And I originally thought it was covered with coal dust.
1: Different kind of minor.
0: Or was...
1: Less than 18 years old.
0: You got it.
1: See where you're going.
0: See, I can hang out with these guys. They have all...
3: You're an ill-belly.
1: You should be afraid, Larry.
0: It's been, you know, like 20 months without live music, so I've been storing all of these things up. Later on, you can read them with your harmonica spirit. Never mind.
1: Reed, R-E-E-D?
0: Yes, that's what I was thinking. That's what I was thinking. Okay.
1: I told someone once, if you want to play the harmonica, you have to read music. And I spelled it R-E-E-D. And they were like, no, you don't. I'm like, yeah, pay a little closer attention to what I'm saying. Anyway, yeah, we'll do Ohio.

0: Another great song from Charlie Brath and the Millbillies together performing it. That showed off some great guitar work by Mark Snyder playing and a great lyric, too. It's terrific to hear you. Is that one on the album?
1: Yes.
0: I thought
1: yes,
0: so.
1: Yeah.
0: I really need to pull that out.
1: Yes, you do.
0: These days, well, when we get physical CDs, there can be a slight, I won't say delay, but we look at them for a while and celebrate them and enjoy them, yeah. And then they get digitized and into the system. And it's amazing. All these, we still have some LPs and no more cassettes. Those are all gone.
2: That's not necessary.
1: Thankfully, we're 8 tracks.
0: I've told the story before, but I can remember vehemently in 1988 saying, I will not play CDs on the radio. They're just not. It's taking all the art out of it. It's making it all just so plain. And I got over that in about a week.
1: Mm-hmm.
0: And then I felt the same way with digitized music as well. Yeah. But it's just almost too easy. Or not too easy, but it allows you to actually be a little more creative.
1: Yes.
0: Sometimes. Speaking of which, Bill Weiner, Ricky looked this up for me. We were talking about Bill. Bill did pass away in July, just as we both thought. It was July 23rd, 2018.
1: Oh,
0: so
1: okay.
0: Hard to believe it's been 3 years since Bill Weiner's passing at the age of 75. We should have time, I think, for at least 2 more songs, maybe.
1: Okay.
0: Maybe 3, depending on their length. We have about...
1: We have two ready to go.
0: Yeah, we have about 8 minutes of radio time. I do want to mention, before you hear the next song, that I think you'll find Charlie's new CD. You won't find it if you search on Millbillies, most likely.
1: No. The Millbillies, actually, before Sam Stuckey moved to Nashville, we were able to track... the beginnings of a Millbilly CD, which we have the files back at Music Garden, and we will continue finishing that and mixing it. And hopefully before the end of this year, we'll have the Millbilly CD in hand and available.
0: Excellent. So, but in talking about the current CD, look for Charlie Barath, B-A-R-A-T-H, to find it. I'm sure you'll be able to find it easily, but that's the search you want to look for. We keep saying Millbillies because of the trio. It's going to be hard to get rid of all those Sam Stuckey guitar parts and graft on Mark
3: that's
0: here.
3: That's true.
1: It's, you know, when you have a trio and one guy leaves, that's a third of the band.
0: Yeah.
1: So it's rarely a immediate smooth transition. There's always a learning curve. Unfortunately, the heavy lifting goes to the new guy.
0: Yeah,
3: that's true.
2: But Charlie's CD is amazing, and if they had like local awards for best CD, I think this would be in the top couple for all forms of music. And actually, he has a lot of forms of music on there. There are 5 Millbilly songs on his CD, but anybody that likes blues or roots or country, it's all there. So I'd give it a go.
0: Yeah, I can't. Well, clearly, I can't wait to hear it. But I'm looking forward. I'm looking forward to hearing it. What's the next one here?
1: The next one is this is one that we kind of playfully bill as the saddest song ever written.
0: Oh no! Sadder than the Three-Legged Dog.
1: Much sadder. This one is loosely based on sort of actual events that happened to a fellow that I was working with years ago. Well, we'll just play the song and let it speak for itself. But it's a country-flavored song. It's a little something called Little Turtle Nightlight, which has sort of become our theme song and our kind of our theme icon. If you see Millbilly stuff, you'll see Little Turtle Nightlights everywhere. But this is a fun song, and I rarely get through it at a performance without laughing, because the final verse, everybody, the reaction in the crowd, and I have to close my eyes when I sing it now. But get your hankies out.

0: And it had reconnoiter in it.
1: Name another song that has that word in it.
0: I don't think I can. The Mill Bellies, they're going to close us out in a moment. Thank you to our guests today as well, Wendy White from the Pittsburgh Classic Movie Club. Also, thanks to Sister Jamila Sinai and Mahim talking about the Community Empowerment Association Youth Conference coming up this week. And it was a pleasure to go to the John Glenn Centennial Birth Celebration in New Concord with Lisa Marshall of WMCO. I'll let you guys close this out. We will meet you here next week on the Saturday Light Brigade. What would you like to play?
1: We're going to finish up with another song from the record. This is a great country song that I wrote years ago. A little something called She Drives Me to Drink, But She Won't Drive Me Home.
0: Once again, Charlie Barath, the Mill Bellies, with our thanks for being here today.

0: one time.
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2: I believe it's Captain Tom Mason, first mate. It's Captain Tom Mason. Aye. And along with him, Clint Hoover, here at the Saturday Light Brigade.
3: Fantastic. It's great to be here.
2: Yes. Good to have you.
3: Here's a song called Far, Far Away.

0: What a great song and a great opening. We've got Captain Tom, and does Clint have a rank?
1: I'm a new recruit.
0: A new recruit.
2: He's a Pittsburgh pirate.
1: I'm the purple pirate of Pittsburgh.
0: I want to talk to both of you, in and out of character maybe, because particularly Tom's had a most interesting voyage. But let's stay in pirate gear for a little bit. You set sail here. Where is your next stop on your voyage?
1: Well, I'm going to the port of Streetsboro, Ohio tonight. And we're actually coming back with the entire crew of the Blue Buccaneers to play in Erie, Pennsylvania on the 10th and 11th of September. We're playing at the Tall Ships Festival there.
0: Oh, that'll be nice.
1: Oh, I can't wait.
0: How many Buccaneers are there?
1: There are three additional Buccaneers, although there are pirates scattered all over the world that I press into service. For instance, Clint Hoover, I knew of his dastardly ways long ago. So when I was coming to Harmony, I decided to call him to send a message in a bottle up his way.
0: And Clint, it was CCAC. You took your early pirating classes, and then apprenticed afterwards.
1: Yes,
0: How did you discover the pirate life?
1: It just was the sea called to me. That was the big thing. And here I am in Pittsburgh.
0: It's good that you're here. And Tom is here, too. What would you like to do next?
1: I think we'll do a song from the – we have a CD called The Blue Buccaneer.
0: The Blue Buccaneer.
1: And this is a song called In the Service of the King. It's about the press gangs that used to force innocent sailors like Clint and myself to become members of the Royal Navy, after which, being paid badly and fed badly, we would mutiny and become pirates.
0: Ah.
1: So it's called In the Service of the King.

to the sour's breast, a prisoner like all the rest, a witness to a wretchedness too torturous to tell. I scrubbed the decks of the royal fleet,

0: Now I'm going to just. Oh, by the way, Pirate Gretchen. Is that her name? Pirate Gretchen is out handing out tattoos to kindergartners and parents. And speaking of signing up, you know, trying to get them to sign up and become not Navy people, but pirates. You're never too young to start thinking about your career.
1: And never too young to get a tattoo, as far as I'm concerned.
0: Now, I'm going to have to leave Tom's. You are an incredible person. Reading about Tom, you grew up in Minnesota, right?
1: That's where I grew up, yes.
0: And I understand you started music pretty young, right?
1: Yeah. My first performance was in the balcony of a church. I couldn't talk yet, but I could click my tongue. And much to the chagrin of my older brothers and sisters, I.
0: You realize people listening in cars, we have a couple people pulling over right now. They're concerned that something under their hood just went. Yeah. That was not particularly amplified. That was a really nice. I can't make a noise that.
1: Yeah.
0: No, that was good.
1: Oh, I could. I used to be able to do songs that way. I would do it now, but we'll leave you to it.
0: Clint's got one too.
2: It comes from being a pirate.
0: It does. I could see you do a little. I'm not suggesting that you do dueling banjos that way, but I could see you doing that. Yeah. But you were playing banjo early, right? Guitar early?
1: Played banjo, played guitar, and slide guitar. My brothers taught me how to play slide guitar, and it was off and running. And played through my teens and played in the Twin Cities in Minneapolis and St. Paul for a while and traveled the country and then moved to Chicago for a few years. And then 23 years ago, I moved to Nashville, Tennessee to become a country western star. No, actually to become a pirate.
0: How did you find? Are you still in Nashville?
1: I still live in Nashville, yes.
0: You must have liked Nashville since you're still there.
1: It's a fun place. It's great. It's surrounded by wonderful musicians and we're one of the better pirate bands. I don't mean to brag, but we're actually the only pirate band in Nashville, Tennessee. But
0: hard to believe.
1: Yes,
0: there's a lot of pirate recordings happening there.
1: But yes, not. Exactly.
0: So last night, and forgive me because it's way past my bedtime, were you a pirate band last night?
1: Well, no, but we did. We delved into the pirate catalog.
0: Because I was curious
1: the
0: about
1: the canon,
0: that.
1: As it was.
0: Because you both are tremendous musicians. You have an amazing voice, listening to you this morning singing. Not to get too technical here, but as you're listening, Tom is singing into probably the most transparent, flaw-magnifying microphones we could possibly put in front of him, and he sounds perfect.
1: It doesn't do much for my complexion, but luckily it hides those flaws.
0: No, it's hard to sing, I think, that loud.
1: I'm glad you didn't tell me that earlier.
0: And that clearly. No, you sound great. Have you sung most of your life? I mean, were you
1: yes,
0: singing?
1: Yeah. I always wanted to play the guitar and found that if I... And my brothers were both poets, and so I got into songwriting early, you know, and I being the youngest of five kids, I was like the entertainment. I was also the pet. They didn't need a dog. They had two girls, two boys, and Tommy. And
0: I was like that too, actually. I haven't thought about that until just now, but as the youngest of three, I was often called upon to, quote, entertain. I think me being the entertainer, I think they were being entertained in other ways,
1: yes,
0: just by
1: exactly.
0: making Larry do stuff.
1: Yes, exactly. Yeah.
0: But they had me do that. They used to have me do a lot of Tom Jones songs.
1: Oh, fantastic. That's not unusual.
0: Yes, it's not I got good at it after a while.
1: That's great.
0: If you're just joining us, we have Clint Hoover and Tom Mason with us. Clint is playing harmonica, many of them, in fact, mm-hmm. not just one. He's playing... Probably, what do you got? Maybe a dozen
2: I got
0: and a
2: big,
0: half?
2: Big chromatic one. which has the button on it, and you get all the notes. And then I got vast arrays of the smaller ones, which are set in particular keys. So I have at least 12, and then backups.
0: And how did you come by the harmonica?
2: Oh, I just loved the sound of it at some point. You know, I think I was listening to some, this is ancient history, like an Allman Brothers record, and they had a harmonica on it. And that was the first thing my experience of like the blues harp, you know, and that just kind of captured me.
0: I wonder if you can make a harmonica from a kit. Does anybody sell a harmonica?
2: People make harmonicas. Yeah. There's a lot of custom builders.
0: Like luthier or
2: build. There didn't used to be, but like in the last 20 years, there's these guys that build these really fancy custom things. But as far as a kit, I don't think they've ever come up with one.
0: And that's that would be hard.
2: It would be. But it would be an interesting thing to try to do.
0: I don't know what just made me think of that, but I think. Because of all the different harmonicas that you have, harmonicas are a lot more complicated than most people think. I mean, different keys, inhale, exhale on that chromatic button is kind of neat.
2: Then you got to bend on the small ones. You bend to find the missing pitches on it. So.
0: Yeah, it's kind of neat. Well, let's. There's more I want to know, and we're going to tell you about albums that Tom has available too in a little bit. And he's on the road to Streetsboro, Ohio. We have an affiliate in Muskingum County, Ohio. Here now, I don't know Ohio's map well enough to know how far away that is from Streetsboro. Maybe I'll look and see.
1: Yeah, I have no idea myself.
0: But it's in Ohio, so it must be close, just like Philadelphia and Pittsburgh are so close to each other. What would you like to do next?
3: I think we should do a song about sensitive pirates.
0: Sensitive pirates?
3: Yes, let's do a song about missing the one you love while you're out at sea.
0: They go,
3: It's a song called My Little Pearl.

0: a beautiful song, and makes you wish your little Pearl was right by your side. That's a great song. Tom Mason, Clint Hoover singing along on the harmonica. And I was just looking up Clint on our Neighborhood Voices website to see when he was here with Little Rev. And that was back in 2014.
1: That's right.
0: Also, while doing my research, I've learned that Streetsboro, Ohio, may be closer to Pittsburgh than it is to our new Concord, Ohio affiliate. It's they're about an hour and 20 minutes apart. But you could still make it. It would not be a difficult trip to make it there.
1: Indeed.
0: And are you out on the road most of your time these
1: days? Most of the time, as much as I can be. I like, like last year, we went to Australia and to England and then all over the United States. We just played in Bay City, Michigan for the Tall Ships Festival there and Sturgeon Bay, Wisconsin. Next weekend, I believe it's – no, it's actually two weekends. I'm finishing a new CD next week and then going up to a place called Madeline Island, which is in the Apostle Islands in Lake Superior. And actually going up to the north shore of Lake Superior, too, to a place called the Gunflint Tavern, way, a long way away. And then later on in the year, we'll be in doing some festivals around Nashville, and then one on the Gulf of Mexico in a place called Panama City Beach. So we travel around, but...
0: Boy, that's quite an itinerary. And you can bring a little bit of Tom, just your own household. There's a lot of CDs available, some work with the Blue Buccaneers, but also some solo work from you, too. And his website is tommason.net. Don't let the M in Tom and the M in Mason confuse you. It's Tom Mason. you know, include that extra M. Or it's not an extra M. It's
1: two M's.
0: Include
1: two
0: each
1: M's
0: M
1: in a row. Yes,
0: each M matters. Or just Google Tom Mason.
1: Yeah. We also have a Facebook page, Tom Mason and the Blue Buccaneers. We would love it if everyone would go there and hate us.
0: No, no, you like people.
1: Oh, you like
0: you
1: people.
0: Like them. You like
1: we're pirates.
0: Them.
1: I get confused.
0: Oh, that's true. Yeah, it is hard to keep this keep it all straight. You just have to anchor yourself, and everything's fine.
1: Anchor ourselves, yes.
0: And you know, we'll correct you. You had the word sale on your website that the CDs were discounted, and you had sale in big letters. There is another way to spell sale.
1: Is there?
0: Yeah. S-A-I-L. It's okay. Fantastic. They know what it means. They know what it means in context. Do you boat at all?
1: Well, yes. Is it whenever someone will take us out on a boat? You know, I'm still trying. I've been doing tours with the Blue Buccaneers every year. We go for 2 weeks down to the Virgin Islands in the Caribbean, and for inspiration. Although we are sometimes forced to stay in substandard lodgings, and I keep hoping that somebody will just let us live on their boat for that 2 weeks. But it hasn't last year we did stay in a couple of sailboats, but they were parked at a dock the whole time. So
0: yeah, it would probably be hard to play on water, although I guess a lot of people did. Right,
1: know.
0: A lot of these songs come you know, Woody Guthrie was a merchant marine, and sang and played,
1: and ships all, you know, pirate ships all had musicians on board to entertain them and to rouse them especially for pirates, rouse them into action. And, you know, there was no television, no recorded music. A lot of the pirates couldn't even read, but they had musicians to entertain them.
0: And I imagine, at least from what I've heard, a lot of, what's the word I'm looking for? Extemporaneous lyrics and changing songs to fit the times you happen to be in.
1: Indeed.
0: And I think that's still, you know, I think naval folks and Marines will find themselves singing. Singing's a good thing.
1: It's a wonderful thing. There are a lot of work songs. We're actually making a CD called Pirate Party, which will, you know, up until now, all of my CDs have been all original, but this next one is going to do updated versions of old sea shanties like Holloway Joe and Blow the Man Down and Drunken Sailor. And yeah.
0: No, I won't sing it. I won't sing it all.
1: You won't.
0: But the Martin Mull, you know, did a sea shanty. Do you know that song?
1: No, I don't. I love Martin Mull.
0: I can't sing it all because it's not all radio friendly. But,
1: exactly.
0: But part of it included men, men, men on a ship all filled with men. You'll never have to lift the seat. There's no one here but men. I think that was Martin.
1: I'm going to look that up.
0: Yeah, I'll find it for you. But it's actually PG-13,
1: right.
0: Maybe. But it's Martin Ball's a very good musician and a very funny guy. I'm glad you like him. And a lot of people don't know how good a musician he really is. But. We'd love to have you guys play some more. Gretchen is out there dispensing all of those tattoos.
1: Fantastic.
0: And doing everything. And Clint Hoover playing along. Clint, where do you live?
2: I live in Pittsburgh now.
0: Yeah, whereabouts?
2: In Avalon.
0: And whoa,
2: yeah.
0: I don't know if you remember, we live there.
2: Oh, I
0: but
2: didn't.
0: We do.
2: Oh, okay.
0: So that's rare to because Avalon, you know, is about a square mile.
2: Yeah.
0: So Avalonians, is that what we are?
2: Avalonians,
0: don't see each other.
2: No, there's always mists around Avalon.
0: Yes, yes. That's true. Are you playing with any other groups these days?
2: I have a couple of things going on, but I go home a lot to play back to my hometown of Minneapolis. So I'm still working on trying to get things happening out here in Pittsburgh for me with the music thing. But I came out with a record in 2014, a jazz record, and
0: I remember you were working on that.
2: Yeah. Mm-hmm.
0: And we were talking about that. You two didn't know each other back in Minneapolis.
1: We did,
2: Oh, wow. See, we go way back.
1: Yeah.
2: Tom auditioned and got into my first band back in 1978.
0: And what was that band?
2: That was called Cedar Lake Junction. And it was a rock band.
1: Wow! And I was my first experience in a recording studio, and we walked in, and there was this picture of this man without a shirt, and the engineer said, kept raving about him, and he said, his lyrics were on a music stand, and he said, "This guy is named Prince, and he's going to be really big."
2: Huh. Yeah, and that's all he could talk about.
1: Yeah, I think he forgot to
2: record
1: us.
2: We didn't know who he was, of course.
1: He forgot to press the record button. He was still thinking about Prince.
0: Looks like you're ready to play another one. What would you like to do?
1: Well, since I'm coming up to play the Tall Ships Festival in a few, not too long, 3-4 weeks, I'll do a song about tall ships. You know, we always see pirates like looking like Johnny Depp or whatever, but there were women pirates. A couple of famous ones were Anne Bonny and Mary Read, and there were African pirates because the golden age of pirates coincided with the slave trade, and sometimes pirates would attack these slave ships, and sometimes the slaves from Africa would be freed and become pirates. So there are three verses to this song called Tall Ships, and one of them addresses each of those. Are you ready there?
2: I'm ready.
1: And if you're singing at home, the words are, "Way, hey, take me away, tall ships take me away."

0: Tom Mason and Clint Hoover, you guys sound so good together. And these songs are all, it's very hard to hold still and to not tap your foot and not want to start singing along.
1: Oh, great.
0: It's really true. The aforementioned Dennis McCurdy wrote to thank you for a great show. He asked me to say, you can close for me any night. And he said you would know what that meant. I'm passing that along. Dennis at Harmony of the House is the reason Tom is here. I don't know if you would be here on the radio or here in the Pittsburgh area if it weren't for Dennis, who
1: I'm
0: we
1: ever
0: thank
1: so
0: very
1: grateful,
0: much.
1: Yes.
0: How did you guys meet? You must have.
1: I was actually playing a concert and he opened up.
0: Ah, yeah. Okay.
1: And I was with a guy named Phil Lee, who's a crazy, crazy man. Yeah. We were playing, running around as a duo for a while. So.
0: He has a sister, Ara, right, Phil? Ara Lee.
1: Ara Lee.
0: And when you have to take a pill,
1: yes.
0: Take it orally. Yeah, there's all sorts of things. Mara Lee, Sara Lee, yeah. There's all.
1: He's a walking adverb.
0: It's all these five-year-olds around that are getting to me today here on Kindergarten Here I Come, in a good way, getting to me.
1: Fantastic.
0: And they're all out there getting tattoos. TomMason.net is how you can learn more about Tom's music. Clint, can we find you online anywhere?
1: I have a website, ClintHoover.com.
0: ClintHoover.com.
1: That's
0: it's
1: right.
0: Getting so easy, so straightforward,
1: yeah.
0: People. Unless your name is like Jack Smith, and then there's probably 100 variations out there. We've definitely have time for a few more. I don't know of too many people of your caliber making music like this. It's really kind of special to have you here. And I can just imagine, are you going into schools and providing things?
1: Yeah, it's funny because I perform, like in Nashville, I play with a fiddler, and the two of us go off and do libraries, and actually I'm working on another CD for kids, and the two of us will go do libraries, and then that night we'll go play at a rowdy pub for adults and try as hard as we can to get them to act like children, like they should. And usually we're successful.
0: A lot of times people are asking us about our audience here, and it's, this is a place where kids can act adult-like and where adults can act childlike, and we'll meet in the middle somewhere.
1: Yes.
0: What would you like to do next?
1: Well, I know it's hard to do a sing-along song on the radio, but we'll do it anyway. And here's a song. I said that I'm recording a CD for kids, and so I'm transferring some of my old pirate drinking songs into kids' tunes.
0: Kids drink too.
1: Yes.
0: They do.
1: They just
0: drink different things.
1: So I'm going to try to remember the new lyrics that I've written in this song. They call the ocean the drink.
0: Yes.
1: And so I wrote a song called In the Drink. And if you're singing at home, it goes like this. Rum de

0: me in the drink.
1: Beautiful.
2: That's easy to do.
1: I just heard somebody singing in economy that was pitch perfect.
2: Yeah. Yes. It's amazing the way that that works.
1: Yes. I just knocked the mic, Chad, but...
2: We can... Okay. It looks like we're
1: okay. Is it okay? Oh, here we go.
2: Chad comes in.

0: Chad, I know they can't see us on the radio, but Chad is another pirate, I can tell.
1: Yeah. Yes.
2: A sound pirate.
1: A sound
2: pirate. Very sound.
1: Yes, his ships are in the sound.
0: I may lapse back into the adult version, but we'll see.
1: Rum diddy, rum.
0: Are you ready, Cleveland?
3: All right. One.

There's no sense in splitting hairs.

0: That brought the house down or the house up, which oddly enough is the same thing. Rum diddy rum diddy rum diddy rum diddy rum diddy rum diddy rum. It is a good. That's good. Those are good scatting lyrics. You know, that's
1: thank you so much.
0: Fit together well. They're easy to sing. This has flown by. We have time for one more. If you would like to do one more, we'd love to have you do one more. Let me say thank you to both of you.
1: Thank you so much for having us, Larry.
0: Yeah, it's really fun to have you. And a lovely instrumentation to that song. There was, you know, a number of very subtle things that didn't show up on the radio. Choreography,
1: yes. Usually I play some bad trombone, but, you know.
0: We have a trombone in the other room.
1: I saw that.
0: Yeah.
1: I threatened to pick it up. So here's another sing-along. It goes like this. We'll

0: with the ship. Arr. So this was actually the first pirate song I ever wrote, and it was called The Pirate Song. I never thought I would write more, but there you go. Oh, I'm glad I checked that.
1: It's a good time.
0: Come splice the main brace, me hearties, you fools. You'll soon be the dinner for bloodthirsty schools. I won't be hornswaggled.

0: Larry, I'm gonna need your help. We were sailing up the Ohio River to that place where it meets the Monongahela River. Is that what it be? Mm-hmm. Pittsburgh. Mm-hmm. What be the names of those other rivers here?
1: The Allegheny.
0: The Allegheny.
1: And the Monongahela.
0: And the Monongahela.
1: And the Ohio.
0: The Ohio. We'd heard of a place, a wonderful place. It was the Children's Museum.
1: Children's Museum.
0: And I said, are there children on display at this museum?
1: They're hanging right over there.
0: Oh, no. I said, I want to go to this very special place. It's filled with treasures. But as we got a little bit upstream, a mist fell over the ship and we were lost. But then we heard a sound leading us to Pittsburgh and to that mystical museum, the Children's Museum, and the Saturday Light Brigade. We heard the sound of a count.

a pirate's favorite instrument, the acoustic guitar. And it sounded like this. A clap of thunder, me matey. Drink it on down, there's danger ahead. You'll be needing

0: thanks to Tom Mason and Clint Hoover. We'll look for you next week on the show that gets your weekend off to a good start, the Saturday Light Brigade from SLB Radio Productions.
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0: 3, 6, we have 10, 11 harmonizers. I count right. I forgot to audit you before. There's a requirement. 1, 2, 3, 4, 5, 6, 7, 8, 9, 10, 11. Yes, there's 11 altogether. They have a show coming up in May, a benefit that we'll tell you about, and you'll also get a chance to hear from them. And in fact, let's do that right now. The Steel City Harmonizers. Doomba, doomba, doomba, doomba, doomba, doomba, doomba.

0: Wow.
1: Oh, yeah.
0: That is a great opening number, and I love it. How did you arrange that? Who did the arranging for that?
1: Boy, I tell you, now you ask a question that I just don't know the answer to.
0: Oh, that's okay.
2: It's a stock arrangement from the Barbershop Harmony Society. It actually is a song that more and more barbershoppers throughout the world are starting to know.
0: Yeah.
2: And it's a song that this group, the Steel City Harmonizers, can go to larger gatherings of barbershoppers around the world and find four other guys and sing that song together.
0: How cool is that?
2: Yeah, we call it kind of a polecat. It's kind of this next, you know, I'm a barber polecat. It's the next level of song that's just a lot of fun for folks to sing together.
0: You know, I never thought about that. Bluegrass musicians, among others, but bluegrass musicians have picking circles and they're chestnuts everybody knows and things called keys that people play in. Mm-hmm. But it's nice if barbershop folks sort of have some standard repertoire that they can enjoy with each other.
2: Yeah,
0: too.
2: It's very much like that. It's very much like the same thing where you can go. I could go to a chapter that's in Winnipeg, Ontario, or Winnipeg, Canada, Ontario, Winnipeg, Canada, Manitoba. Thank you. I go to Winnipeg and I can find four other guys that are barbershoppers that will know that song. I could go to Hawaii and find four other barbershoppers. I can go to New Zealand and find four other barbershoppers. That's how far and wide this thing spreads.
0: Amazing. That's the voice of Mike Hengelsberg.
2: That's right.
0: Mike Hengelsberg is the assistant director.
2: I am.
0: Of the Steel City Harmonizers. How many of there are you altogether?
2: We have 45 members on the roster currently.
0: That's a lot. And you've been really the premier barbershop organization here. There's a few others, but I mean, in the Pittsburgh area, it's pretty much you guys. Right?
2: Well, no, there are a lot of other. There's a lot of other chapters in Pittsburgh.
0: Really?
2: Yeah. There's a chapter in the South Hills. There's a chapter in Cranberry. There's one in the North Hills, we are.
0: You're the ones we get to see and hear. So
2: exactly. So yes, we are the best barbershop chorus on the radio in Pittsburgh right now.
0: At this moment. I knew there were quartets that are not Steel City Harmonizers. I didn't know there were other choruses.
2: Lots of other choruses in Pittsburgh. We're part of a district called the Johnny Appleseed District that has Western Pennsylvania, all of Ohio, and a little sliver of Indiana. Oh, a little part of West Virginia too, as a part of it.
0: He's
2: matter
0: good.
2: Fact,
0: he knew Manitoba. He knew Winnipeg.
2: I know. That's why we keep him around.
0: Yeah,
2: not just for his bass sound and for his kilt. So, so we're actually getting ready.
0: He does have a kilt on.
2: Yes,
0: you know,
2: he does.
0: That understands why you've positioned yourself right opposite this piece of furniture. I would never have seen. He does have a kilt on.
2: He does.
0: Amazing.
2: Yes. So anyway, we're getting ready very shortly next month to go to a competition where the Steel City Harmonizers and some of the other choruses from our area will meet with choruses from Ohio. It's the Johnny Appleseed District Contest. It's going to be in Cincinnati?
3: No, Cleveland.
2: Cleveland. Boy, I know a lot of stuff this evening. It's not even evening. But anyway, that's why you should never give me the microphone.
0: It's okay.
2: Never.
0: It's okay.
2: But anyway, so we're getting ready to go to competition with a bunch of other chapters from our area to kind of figure out the district champion level chorus.
0: Those are fun to go to.
2: Oh, gosh,
0: I think I've only been to one,
2: mm-hmm.
0: and it happened to be in New York City, and it was absolutely amazing,
2: mm-hmm.
0: absolutely amazing, because between choreography and arrangement and charisma and style. It's just a great thing to do. Let's meet a couple of you before
2: sure.
0: your next song. Why don't we start with Mr. Know-It-All here? I'm impressed. You know, Winnipeg, Manitoba came up immediately. What's your name?
4: My name's Ryan Aceta.
0: And what community do you live in?
4: I live in Carnegie.
0: And can I ask what you do?
4: I'm an engineer by profession.
0: What kind?
4: Process engineer.
0: Excellent.
4: I work down in Washington, PA.
0: Good to know. What's nice. Do you want to say hello to anybody who might be listening?
4: I'll say hello to my fiance, Katie. I don't know if she's out there listening, but hello.
0: She will be. We could like tell a secret or something. No, she'll be there. What's nice to meet you. And do you have a lot of that like geography knowledge?
4: I do like geography. Yeah, I'm also new to the Pittsburgh area. I've only been a member of the chorus for about a year.
0: Oh, that's great.
4: So I missed you guys last year. So
0: where are you from? Where are you from originally?
4: Most recently Illinois.
0: Great. Well, it's good to have you here. How is getting to know Pittsburgh been?
4: This is a lot of fun.
0: I'm glad. Sometimes it's tough to find your way around. Are you being given directions based on landmarks that aren't there anymore?
4: a few times, yes.
0: Well, it's nice to meet you. And why don't we just meet everybody to your right, and then we'll sing, and then we'll meet the guys to your left. Hello.
3: Hello. Hello. My name is Mike Madden. I sing lead here in the Pittsburgh Steel City Harmonizers chorus.
0: And Mike, you can tell me about the kilt. You're not wearing a kilt, I know, but I meant to ask you about the kilt you have on. Is that a belated St. Patrick's Day? A kilt's Scottish, though.
4: It is. I'm actually going to a party for something else later today and didn't have a chance to go back home, so I figured I'd wear it today. It's actually very comfortable.
0: It's a good story. I'm going with it. You're not the first person to have a kilt on in our studios, and it's fine. It's a nice bluish, blue green.
4: It's the Black Watch.
0: You just knew he would know exactly what that what that is. So back to Mike. Tell me about yourself.
3: Oh, hi. Well, I joined the Steel City Harmonizers about a year and a half ago. I met a coworker at work, but I was just thinking to myself that day, I'm like, or that week, I had started a new job, and I thought, boy, wouldn't it be great to actually get back into barbershop again? This is a true story, and I was thinking, but what are the odds of meeting another barbershopper? And I didn't know how prevalent that it actually was, and lo and behold, like one of my coworkers, he sings bass in the chorus, and he introduced me to the group, and so I've been singing with them ever since, and it's a really great time.
0: What a small world. And where do you work?
3: I work in Harmar.
0: Or the kind of work, okay. And where are you from originally? Also are new to Pittsburgh?
3: I'm newer to Pittsburgh. My wife and I have been in the area since 2010.
0: That's relatively new still. Where were you beforehand?
3: We're originally from central Pennsylvania, the Lewistown, kind of like near the State College region.
0: Well, great. Well, it's nice to have you here today as well.
3: Thank you.
0: And
3: nice
0: why don't we – we'll meet the guys on your right, and then we'll meet the other five of you maybe after the next song. What's your name?
5: Hi, I'm Carl Chappell, and I'm the president of the Pittsburgh Metro Chapter. Now, Pittsburgh Metro Chapter is the official organization, and Steel City Harmonizers is the chorus within the chapter.
0: Yeah, there's a whole hierarchical system, and it's not surprising because there's lots of people involved. So there's sort of a taxonomy of barbershop singing, right? There is with the parts of barbershop harmony, but also in how things are organized.
5: We have to, somebody has to run the organization to support the musical efforts, and that's sort of what the chapter does. You know, we're a 501c3 organization, so we are a nonprofit, and we just do everything we can to put out the best musical product that we know how.
0: And what part of the area are you from?
5: I'm actually from, I call it the northern outpost of Beaver County. I'm about 7 miles north of Beaver Falls, 4 more properties, and I'm in Lawrence County, actually. Mm-hmm. So,
0: I think I know about where you are.
5: Okay, yeah, just off of Route 18.
0: Great. Well, it's nice to meet you. And what do you do for a living? Are you working?
5: Yeah, I own a small franchise print shop, a Minuteman Press, in Beaver Falls. My wife and I own that, and we have a lot of fun.
0: Excellent.
5: Lot of fun doing it. I've been a barber shopper since 1982, so that's coming up on 35 years.
0: Wow, it's a long time. You'd probably have very good tone if you own a press shop like that, which would. I'm sorry.
6: He's a toner.
5: I keep trying to tell these guys that, but they.
0: I just read the copy they give me. So,
6: yeah. Wow, how many
0: buttons can I throw together? I'm going to slow down.
5: Lots and lots.
0: I'm going to slow down on those, but it's nice to meet you. And then we have two more fellows here. What's your name?
7: Hi, my name's Doug Deckert.
0: Doug, where are you from?
7: I'm a, it's hard to believe, a 12-year now transplant here on the north side.
0: Wow. What neighborhood?
7: Yeah. Observatory Hill.
0: Nice to meet you. What do you do when you're not singing?
7: Home health care. We do visits and set people up with Lifeline.
0: And one of the reasons I'm asking all of you this question is not to be too invasive, but to help people that might be considering becoming barbershoppers realize that, you know, this is not a monolithic group. The biggest thing they have in common is they love to sing, but there are also people from all walks of life that do different sorts of things. What got you into barbershop?
7: Yeah, definitely from all walks of life. I hadn't sung in quite a while, but I did sing a little bit when I was younger in like church choir and one year with my dad in a glee club when I was about 20, and that's been a while now. But I've been with the Steel City Harmonizers now just over a year, and it's just the harmonies are so beautiful. It's almost like spiritual, and the group really works on like self-expression and sort of developing ourselves in that way, and that really is what has me be a part of this because it's great. I love it.
0: That's great. Thanks, Doug. And then one more member, and then we're going to get back to another song. Hi.
8: Hi. I'm Kevin Vandermeer. I'm from Irwin.
0: And I know some of you have met before. Maybe even more than half. You've been here before, Kevin, right?
8: No, actually, I'm the newest member in this room
0: now. Oh, my goodness.
8: I've been here less than a year.
0: I better get back to the print shop puns. you're from Irwin, and how did you get involved?
8: Actually, through a friend's son who introduced me to this group. And I used to go to barbershop shows when I was very small in the Mon Valley, and I loved it back then. And when he introduced me to it and I got to meet these guys, just the level of excellence in music is what drew me into this group. They're fantastic, and I've learned more about singing and music in the last 6-8 months than I've learned in my entire life, I think. So it's been great.
0: That's great. Your last name is so familiar to me for some reason, but I'll figure it out eventually. And what do you do for a living?
8: I'm a software engineer at UPMC.
0: Excellent. Well, it's nice to meet you. And we'll turn it back to Mike. Mike, I was curious, do you need to know how to read music to be a barbershopper?
2: Certainly not. I mean, reading music helps because all of our music is actually printed. But we have multiple tools for everybody to learn to sing our parts. We've got learning tracks for it. We've got folks in the chorus that are willing to do personal vocal instructions to help you on your part. So no, really, you just have to have a love of music. And, you know, typically we like guys that can carry a pitch.
0: And because you're assigned a range, the accuracy, I mean, a lot of us can be really good at something if the scope is relatively small, right?
2: The nice thing about barbershop is that it has parts for everybody. You know, if you're a low singer, you can sing bass, and typically you don't have to worry about singing all the high notes. Yeah. If you're a high singer, you don't have to sing low because you can sing tenor in that falsetto range.
0: Yeah.
2: Baritones and leads are kind of in that middle range. Some of it goes high, some of it goes low, but it's just, you know, you just have to, we have a part for everybody.
0: Yeah, when Ricky asks me to, like, wipe the kitchen counters, you know, I'm really good at this one, like, 1-inch by 1-inch square.
2: Wow.
0: The rest of it, not so much. So barbershop can kind of be like, you don't have to have an incredible range necessarily.
2: No, you don't.
0: At all. These are the Steel City Harmonizers live on the radio. They have an event coming up that we'll talk about a little bit later this morning, but it's on May 6th. You might want to mark your calendar for that. Yeah. Let's make sure that we hear another couple songs so we can be sure we get some more music in.
2: Sure. Our next song was something that I think kind of put a cappella music back on the map. It was from the movie Pitch Perfect. It actually is an older song that was brought forth. It was actually a song from the 20s or 30s, but it was made popular. People know it by the name of Cups.

0: one.
1: Just beautiful.
0: Well,
1: it's,
0: thank you.
1: It's so much fun to listen. And as you listen, maybe you're driving or at home now, you're missing the visual part of this. And while the guys here, most of whom are wearing pants, sorry, I just had it's Mark. Ryan, thank you. Ryan, I should have been able to derive that. Ryan's got a kilt on. It's kind of nice to, you know, say it the other way. No, watching them perform, they're not choreographed, but all of you, you know, are singing, moving your hands, the expressions on your faces, your stances as they change. We get so accustomed, I think, to watching extremely well choreographed musicians, or watching films or videos that have been lavishly edited, and to just watch people simply standing up and singing and kind of displaying their character, their individuality as they sing together as a group is a really cool thing to be able to do. I hope that. That's a sincere compliment. I hope that came out. Sometimes barbershop burgers. You guys, do you do some choreography?
0: Sure, absolutely.
1: But not always, right? Some songs.
0: No, and actually, I'm really pleased to hear you say that you saw performance.
1: Yeah.
0: That's actually,
1: yeah.
0: I hope that you've heard that the musical level of this group over the years that we've been here has improved. One of the areas that we're making a very concerted effort is just that, drawing you in as an audience and actually performing. And actually, rather than being just a chorus that stands and I'm a chorus and I will stand and sing for you, actually performing the songs and actually letting you see a little bit of our heart.
1: It really shows. And for one, it makes your audience feel more relaxed and connected, I think. And, you know, I know by what I do here is that it does make you express yourself differently if you move your hands around and,
0: sure.
1: and do things, and it always amazes me how different that can be. But no, at all, I was every single one of you I was watching during that last song, and it was like being with real people. And what a surprise!
0: How about that? We are real
1: what a
0: people.
1: Surprise! But you're not accustomed. We are less and less accustomed to
0: absolutely.
1: That as society changes over time.
0: Yep.
1: So
0: absolutely
1: sounds great. Let's sneak one more in, and then we'll come back and we'll meet the folks we haven't met and talk about the May 6th event. And I suspect we might have time for a couple more after that.
0: Okay.
1: Sure. What would you like to do next?
0: Well, we are going to do a song that we sang around Pittsburgh on February 14th.
1: Ah, you were doing Valentine's, right?
0: Yes, we were. We were going around and surprising people at work or other places at dinner or whatever, and they would get a quartet and a rose and a picture and just a serenade. And this little short little number is kind of one of those numbers that that people got to hear. It's called Heart of My Heart.
1: I was guessing that. Okay.

0: That is a neat rendition of song. Did all of you get involved with these house calls? Did any of you do any? Let's talk maybe to the fellows we haven't talked to yet. I didn't see your hand up, but we'll talk.
1: It was up.
0: I
1: have a bad arm.
0: What's your name?
1: Bob Parker.
0: And Bob, what community are you from? And
1: Plumborough.
0: And working?
1: Retired.
0: See, that was did you see the way I asked that? Because I thought that you know, could be retired, maybe not. You never know. So working.
1: That word has a lot of different meanings.
0: But did you have a career at a particular
1: I was a science
0: field?
1: Teacher in the Gateway School District for 35 years.
0: Wow. Boy, you saw that district change a lot over the years.
1: I'm not going to say anything. And I enjoy teaching. I love teaching. I love kids.
0: Yeah, teaching science is something, too. So what was it like? Did you deliver some of these requested Valentines?
1: Yes, I did. You always have interesting experiences when you do these.
0: I'll bet.
1: All right. My most memorable, I think, was when we sang to a guy in a bowling alley. And his wife had bought it for him. And the owner of the bowling alley shut the lanes down. You know, so we could go over and sing to him. And, of course, he had no idea, all right? And so we were over there singing Heart of My Heart, Let Me Call You Sweetheart, to this guy, and he's got all his bowling buddies around him, you know, and it was neat.
0: That's,
1: I thought he was going to, you know, be really upset. You know, he had tears. He was crying.
0: The acoustics in a bowling alley would be pretty neat, too. Right, yeah. That's got to be kind of fun.
1: Well, we did a veterinarian's office. It was for the veterinarian, but we sang in the lobby, you know, and all these people had their dogs, and you know, while we were singing, and it was very typical.
0: Were they singing along? Any of the animals singing?
1: We had a lot of that, you know. But that was fun. That was the fun part of it.
0: Oh, that's great.
1: Yeah, anybody that goes out and does Valentine's always has stories, and we just, you know, we love doing it.
0: That sounds like a lot of fun. Well, it's nice to meet you,
1: thank you,
0: Bob. And then we have four guys we haven't met yet, if my counting is right. Hello.
2: Hi. My name is Brian Wasser.
0: And you know the drill, neighborhood and...
2: I live in Highland Park. I'm an accountant for one of the big commercial real estate firms with offices downtown. And I've been singing barbershop now for the last 10 years. First got exposed to it when I was in college at Penn State. In the Penn State Glee Club, we sang some barbershop, and I really enjoyed it. And graduated from there and sort of drifted for the next 10, 15 years or so until I saw an ad on Craigslist looking for singers. And I responded to that, and it just so happened to be placed by that guy from New Zealand that we were talking
0: yes,
2: about earlier.
0: Warwick. Only Powell, one yes. W is pronounced, right? Warwick from New Zealand. We were talking about off the air because Warwick has been with the Steel City Harmonizers for a while now, and I ran into Warwick in another context, and without the blue shirt, I had no idea who he was. he knew who I was, but it took a minute. Did you sing in high school?
2: Yeah, I sang in high school, too. High school choirs, church choirs, et cetera, et cetera. You know, music has been a really, really important part of my life, and you know, I struggled. I shudder to think about what I'd be like, what my life would be like without the gift of music and the ability I've had to express myself through music.
0: Well, that's great, and it's nice to meet you. Thank you very much.
2: Nice to meet you, Larry.
0: Okay, and then we have. He's wearing a blue shirt at least.
3: They're all blue shirts.
0: Yes, they are all blue shirts.
3: And I'm wearing pants.
0: You are wearing pants. I'll let you introduce yourself.
3: I'm Dave Crackart, and I've been a member maybe five or six years. And I'm going to do a shout out to my son, who's a member of our chapter and also in a quartet, and the quartet is right now in Ohio getting some training and preparation because they want to compete in the internationals this coming, so they're getting ready for that.
0: Yeah, I appreciate you writing a note for his absence too.
3: Yes,
0: so
3: that's right.
0: That we have that both orally as well as on the note that you
3: I know.
0: Gave.
3: Well, actually, he's the one responsible for me being a singer at all. He's the one that recruited me. Often it's the other way around, but
0: yeah.
3: he came back from one of the international shows. He was just visiting because family was there. And he came back so excited that he just, at 14 years old, he tugged on my shirt and said, "Dad, we got to do this together." And, you know, 14-year-old says, "Dad, we got to do this together." You don't turn that down.
0: Oh, absolutely not.
3: And so I've been singing ever since.
0: That's great. And what community you're from?
3: Right now, I'm actually right across the street from Rodef Shalom.
0: Ah, okay.
3: In Shadyside, Oakland, whatever.
0: Yeah, that's where real estate agents will call that Shadyside.
3: Actually, the building I'm in has two zip codes. On the east end of the building is 213, and the west side is 238.
0: Oh, that's... Wow, that's something. And you're still working, right?
3: Yes, I'm walking distance from my office now at Carnegie Mellon.
0: Okay, well, it's nice to meet you. And then we've got two more guys. And then I think probably going to have time for one more song, actually. So you are?
4: I'll be quick. I'm Steve Hawkins, architect, Squirrel Hill. And I've been a member for about 5 years. And Dave Crackhart here was who got me into it. Through Danny, and I'd like to use my 2 minutes, if I could, to let people know out there who are particularly kids who are in a glee club, a school chorus, a school choir, anything like that, that the Barbershop Harmony Society is looking for ways that we can be supportive of any a cappella group like that. You should check out the Barbershop Harmony Society website, and particularly about the Midwinter Convention, where there's a youth festival. This year was in San Antonio, Texas, with over 700 boys and girls of all sizes and types of ensembles. Peters Township was there, and they get support from our Johnny Appleseed District. So check out what we're doing for young people.
0: Thank you. And if you need information about how to get in touch with Steve, feel free to write to us and we'll pass it along to him.
5: Last but not least, I'm Ford Fuller. I'm not retired. I'm just tired. I'm a 9-year barbershopper, and I'm just a tenor. But fortunately, unfortunately for these guys, I'm the only tenor here today. I live in Ross Township. I'm a writer and personal historian. But like I said, I'm sort of semi-retired, but still working.
0: Well, nice to meet you. Thank you. And they are going to have one more song. They timed it better than I did. They said, "We're going to do 4 songs, and you've got it right up." Now, A Night at the Races, May 6th. 2017 is a benefit. Saturday, May 6th, Kentucky Derby formal wear will be worn. And where is it going to be?
6: It's going to be at St. Catherine's of Sweden in Allison Park. So right on Wildwood Road in Allison Park in the North Hills. If you want more information, you can certainly go to our website at steelcityharmonizers.org. Steel City Harmonizers, all one word, of course, .org. There's a flyer for the event up there. There's a place to go buy tickets if you like to. This is going to be a great event. It's going to be a great chance to have fun, hear some good barbershop singing, but like real horse races.
0: Oh, that'll be fun. So you'll
6: be
0: able to.
6: It's going to be a blast. And of course, we're asking that people wear their Kentucky Derby finery, their hats, and their formal wear and everything for the Derby.
0: That should be a lot of fun. That's coming up. Yes. Coming up on May 6th. Now, we have about 2 minutes of radio time. I'm going to turn it to you along with my thanks
6: for you very much
0: here at the Steel City Harmonizers.
6: We're going to sing for you our contest number. Ooh. Lonely Nights.

0: Steel City Harmonizers, steelcityharmonizers.org, their website. 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

0: Lonesome No More trio
1: with the historic first after the pandemic song. At least I hope it's after. It's good to have you here. We're going to talk about how you can see these guys tomorrow in a little bit. But first, Dennis, tell me about the song you just sang.
2: That was pre-pandemic, but not much. That's a song came to me through the chorus, actually. The whole idea of we've all got secrets. We all try to tuck them away somewhere where people can't see them. And the risk is somebody going to find them no matter what you think you've done. And that's where it came to me, along with kind of childhood reminiscences of people I'd known and some of my life kind of associated with the fundamentalist church, you know, the Wednesday night gatherings for prayer meeting, and there was always somebody there that I was praying might be interested in me. So yeah. That's kind of where that song came from.
1: That song really, it really paints a picture as you listen to it. Have you been out? I know you have not been out playing too much. We were talking about that off the air. I think the last time you played was here, you were saying.
2: Well, our last pre-pandemic show was here December 19th of 2019, and then we have played the Slippery Rock Farmers Market. We went up there to rehearse, and then we played a show at the Harmony Inn where we pretended like, sure, we've been doing this all along. And we actually did rehearse before we came here for this show.
1: Playing a farmer's market, there's a risk there because there's a ready supply of ammunition.
2: but there's a good possibility no one's listening. So, you know, you've got both things going for you. And besides, we were early in the season. All they had was like kale and lettuce. You know, didn't even have radishes yet. Yeah.
3: But nothing was rotten.
2: But we did do the Harmony Inn. We did a three-hour show at the Harmony Inn, which these guys make it possible to do that. They practice the material in absence. We didn't rehearse at all during the pandemic. Didn't see each other. They both take it seriously. They work hard, and they do everything they can not to embarrass themselves playing with me. So.
1: He meant that in the nicest way possible.
4: Yes.
1: Well, those are Jared Negley on bass. Hello, Jared. It's good to see you again. Do you want to tell us a little bit more about you? I know about you, but the audience, other people. I'm out of practice of doing this. Are you from this area originally?
5: I was originally from Butler. I grew up in Butler. And I went to school at Slippery Rock for undergrad and then went to New York City for a few years, getting a couple other degrees, a master's in library science, master's in jazz history. And now I live in Harmony, and my day job, I work at Slippery Rock University in the archive, coincidentally.
1: How nice, and there's such a great music program there, too.
5: Yes.
1: Did you ever wonder in the Venn diagram of college degrees, you know, are you the only person that, you know, has jazz studies and library science?
5: At least, not quite. I know there's a couple other people that got the same degree as me that are in libraries, and now there are actually some doctorates in jazz studies as well now that you could probably go into that field. But
1: that's great. Where is your jazz studies degree from?
5: That's from Rutgers Newark, which houses the Institute of Jazz Studies, which is just fantastic. Like, I think it's – I don't know if it still is the largest jazz archive in the world. But it was just being there was fantastic. I mean, I got to hold Lester Young's saxophone.
4: Wow.
5: And there was like the cigarette burns on the side. It was just amazing. So
1: this is apropos of nothing, but have any of you heard the Fats Waller?

0: him in a car and drove him to a hotel. In they went, and it was a birthday party for Al Capone. Wow. And the way Fats told the story to his son, and I'm thinking, wouldn't it be nice if they could verify this at Rutgers? Yeah. He was paid like $100 a song. It kind of was a jukebox. They treated him extremely well, and the gig lasted 3 days. And with champagne and caviar and just and it's just a crazy enough story that you would think it's probably true. And BBC apparently did a radio documentary about it. I know it's 52 minutes long, and I know it cannot be listened to in this country. I've been trying to find a version of it to hear. But I would love to see artifacts like that. Maybe not the artifact of Fats being kidnapped, but being able to see instruments like that has got to be amazing. It's amazing.
1: It was just such a great – I mean, you could just feel like the history in the instruments there. Yeah.
0: Clint Hoover is here too, and he brings a collection of instruments with him wherever he goes.
2: My archived instruments here, all my harmonicas. So. Although you should see my basement. I have a lot more in the basement, definitely.
0: Clint comes to us by way of Minnesota, if memory serves me right.
2: Yeah, that's right. Yeah, Minneapolis, Minnesota. Yeah, I've now been here officially 10 years starting in June. So, wow, it's hard to imagine.
0: And you mentioned you've been given a lot of lessons during the pandemic.
2: Yes, that's sort of my survival online private lessons,
0: And trying to do that remotely. See, I am out of practice because usually I don't like to talk too much until we're all together and everybody is part of the conversation because it's better that way. But we were talking about giving lessons. We haven't seen each other in so long, giving lessons through the screen.
2: Yeah.
0: And what a different experience.
2: Yes, it's a very different experience. And you make, it's a skill that you learn to do, but it's not as advantageous as doing it in person. I've always done online lessons for people. I've taught people from South America, Europe, and, around America and things like that. But I certainly, if people are in the area, I really pretty much insist that they take private lessons in person with me. I'm kind of old school that way because there's such a nuances of breathing in particular as the coaching part of it is where you're really hamstrung with the online stuff. You can't coach as much. The information is fine, but you can't play together at the same time.
0: Yeah.
2: Which is crazy.
0: it's a shortcut to do it remotely. And in some cases, you just can't. It's like, unfreezing a cake or making something from scratch. It's, and Dennis, you've been writing a bit here and there.
3: Been writing, yeah. I didn't write as many songs over the break as I thought I might, but I wrote a lot of poetry and a couple short stories and a lot of essays. Personal essays, and had my first poem published just a few weeks ago on Shot Glass Journal, my poem Book about Bukowski, which, by the way, that song Buckets refers to him, where he says, where I sing, I've always said the writing was easy, it was the living that made it so hard.
0: Yeah.
3: Bukowski gave me that idea.
0: That line really stood out to me, too, and it sounded like you lived at that life, actually, as he sung it.
3: Well, and to tie this together, my wife is taking an online course at Tufts this fall where she's going to be doing multimedia presentation with my poem, Bukowski, Book, where she brings together her thesis from Georgetown, which was you can get people to love poetry if you could make it a more of a video experience where they can move and manipulate pieces and words and background and documents. She said, I'm finally able to prove my theory from my master's at Georgetown, which was in culture and communications.
0: Interesting.
3: And media.

0: And she's absolutely thrilled, and I'm thrilled she's using my poem. She could have picked from a lot of other sources.
1: Well, I'm sure MJ's listening, and I wanted to mention your hair looks great.
0: Thank you. Thank you.
1: and I'm sure MJ likes this new look you've got. Dennis has sort of got the half Nelson. You've heard, you know, that's a wrestling thing. In his case, it's the the half Willie Nelson going on here with his hair. It looks good.
0: Well,
1: I like
0: you.
1: It.
0: Thank you.
1: Before somebody puts a full Nelson on me, not that this is the only reason they're here, but I want to be sure to remind you that Songspace at First Unitarian and our friend Brian Junker, who soldiered on throughout the pandemic with virtual shows under duress, but really a lot of work to keep going and to keep bringing great music to the area. The Lonesome No More Trio is going to be here in Pittsburgh performing at Songspace at First Unitarian tomorrow, 7/11, July 11th, at 3 o'clock at Balm Grove Parklet. And we've put a link to the parklet there. I understand that CDs are going to be available for a fin, as they say, right? Is that right?
0: $5 donation, and you can take a CD. We'll be happy to trade out.
1: Excellent.
0: Get these guys paid.
1: It's all for a good cause. So that's tomorrow at 3 o'clock outside at the Balm Grove Parklet. And they're going to say, Larry brought live music back to SLB and let the band play one song. Way to go, Larry. What would you guys like to do next?
0: Got a song that, you know, my friend Bruce Hoffman.
1: Yeah.
0: Bruce and I were down in Louisville, Kentucky. And one of the things we did while we were there was go to the Ali Museum. And I went back to the room and realized how much of Ali's life had impacted mine and what an incredible hero the man was. So I'm going to do a song called Ali.

0: That's a heck of a song, Dennis McCurdy, Lonesome No More Trio. You know, I'm not a huge boxing fan, but I'm a huge Ali fan. And watching him as a kid and now watching videos of him being interviewed, the guy was brilliant. The guy was smart. He just stands the test of time to listen to him.
1: I can't watch boxing. I just cannot watch it. Quit watching it. I think it was about 1981 or 82, I stopped watching boxing. And I didn't miss anything he did. Not a press conference, not an interview. I mean, he just was brilliant. He was brilliant. And the fact that he took an awful experience in his young childhood and say, no one's ever going to beat me again, and just asserted himself through his whole career. Just and he wove himself through my life, whether he meant to or not, you know, being of this age.
0: That's interesting. Clint, I saw your eyes light up thinking about Ali.
2: Yeah, just thinking about that. When I was growing up, it was very interesting. And I do remember a friend of my brother's who was a black fellow, and he was so inspired by Ali. You know, at that point he was still Cassius Clay, but just how you could, and it just stuck with me all these years, how I look back on it as an adult, how much he was being, this kid was being inspired by this man, and that's a really profound thing.

0: that's harkens back to my time in the seminary, but if you listen to the words, it goes back between those kind of obscure things you learn in the seminary with what you're doing when you're living in the real world. So it does that. 1, 2, 3. Eusebius left his master late in the middle of the night. You know what? We got to stop this. This capo did not set up right, and I am so sorry. I'm sorry.
1: It's not a problem because it's about half past, and I'm supposed to say you're listening to the show that gets your weekend off to a good start, the Saturday Light Brigade Saturday mornings. 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You did that for me. I get a ticket if I missed that. I get a ticket.
0: You had actually given me a signal to screw that one up.
1: Exactly. Right before I told you to spill the water.
0: I'm trying not to make a lot of noise back here. And
1: you're doing great.
0: 1, 2, 3, 4.

0: Lonesome No More Trio. What's the name of that again?
1: Did you give it? Under many names with this song. Only Time Can Tell.
0: Only Time Can Tell. That's a great song for a lot of reasons. Great lyric, and it really brings the three of you together nicely. Jared has got just a great thump and bass going in that song, and Clint, the harmonica work is beautiful. Is there a name for that kind of rasp when you... Do you know what I mean? Well, I think we're on the same thing. If you, even if it's not, it could be just one note kind of croaking a little bit. Or you can almost hear the reed rattle on purpose.
2: Yeah, yeah.
0: And I don't know how to describe it other – I mean, it's intentional.
2: Yes.
0: I mean, what's that about?
2: Well, that's like – and I haven't really done that in the other tunes so much. That's that really heavy blues, what they call throat vibrato. So
0: yeah,
2: it's happening in your glottis, and you're really choking that note up and down way back in the back of your throat.
0: It must be difficult to do that softly.
2: Because it is.
0: That's what struck me as I was listening, I'm hearing, you know, this note that has that that quality to it, but that's why it stuck out to me so much. You're used to hearing that, you know, with an electric blues band behind you. It's really neat to hear it in this setting.
2: Yeah.
0: And again, the three of you coming together, harmony's great, but also a great song.
1: Thank you.
0: Lonesome No More Trio is going to be at the Balm Grove Parklet tomorrow. There's a map to that. You can actually Google Balm Grove Parklet. It's a nice area in the East End with pretty flowers and trees and a lawn at which to sit. It's a song space at First Unitarian, an outdoor show, live, returning Sunday, July 11th, tomorrow, 3 o'clock Eastern. I don't think that show's going to be streamed, so you need to be there face-to-face. Brian Junker's figured out how to do all sorts of live streaming, but this is one I think where it will stream through the heavens.
2: Yeah.
1: Well, we're hoping the heavens don't unload on us tomorrow. We are working on an alternate date just in case. But
0: yeah, I haven't looked at the forecast.
1: Brian was saying, let's think about it because it's not looking particularly good tomorrow. But, you know, weather, gosh, nothing changes faster than the weather.
0: No, it's been something to, you know, here in our subterranean home, my entire life I've worked in studios that have been beneath ground level. And Ricky and I were talking. She texted me and she said, you know, the road is a road near where we live had flooded and to be careful. And I said, you mean it rained? I had no idea it rained yesterday. That's one of the nice things here. You don't know about the sunshine, but you don't know about the snowstorms or rain either. You guys have recorded a bit, right? Dennis, your songs are on Spotify and other digital services. I don't know if you've got Clint and Jared with you on
1: those. I don't have them yet. That was pre-pandemic planned. We've got a bunch of material. We've got probably two CDs worth of material that needs to be recorded. So once we can get my eyes fixed and things calm down and get some recording time, we're back to the studio. I'm going to take these two with me this time, along with Max Shang. He's going to come in with us.
0: Oh, good.
1: And his drummer, Steve, and Casey Dealey has said she wants to be with me, and Kelly Burgos and Jenny K. Snyder. So, there's room. I've also got a couple of other songs recorded by other people that I want to put on. The one Todd Burge did, The Trunk. I want to put that on the new one, and then Tony Denikis and I co-wrote a song called She Smells Like Rain over the pandemic, and Tony does a beautiful job of that. So.
0: Yeah, Dennis mentioned his eyes, too. He is he's between cataracts, I guess.
1: Yeah.
0: So he's looking at me. I my left eye is significantly weaker than my right eye, and I'll kind of just look out of one eye sometimes. And Ricky calls that my parrot look. We should actually see if Max Shang can confirm that, since Max has I don't know if it's a parrot that he has.
2: Yeah. Oh, yes, Dinah.
0: Dinah that likes to hang out with Max. But
1: and bite my ear.
0: When are you getting the next one done? Is that scheduled
1: August 18th.
0: Soon? You know, you're probably counting the days too, I'm sure, to get them done.
1: Yeah, everybody's life will be better if I can get my vision back.
0: Are you able to drive?
1: Yes.
0: Okay.
1: I'm cleared to drive. I'm not comfortable, but I drive locally.
0: Yeah, it would. I would think that would be something you want to be careful about.
1: Yeah.
0: Lonesome No More Trio is here. Max, now I'm thinking of Max. Jared, I looked at Jared and I said, Max, the two of you look so much alike.
1: But. Nice try.
0: Not at all.
3: That is a compliment, sure.
0: Yeah, why not? I was curious, when you started playing bass and when you developed, I'm assuming you've got a deep love for jazz. But it seemed to like all other genres too.
3: Yeah, I mean, I have a fun story about that. So when I was in high school, some friends of mine wanted to start a band, and they needed a bass player. And they asked my dad to play because he was a musician and played in bands for many years. And he said, no, of course. But he's like, oh, Jared will play. So he gave me like one of his basses, and you know, I started playing, and it was fine. And eventually I decided like I wanted to get more serious with it because my dad was great, but like he was not a great teacher because he could just sort of do things. And then when I would like, I don't know how this works, and he'd not a lot of patience for that. So he's like, you need lessons. So there was just in Butler at that time, I called like a music store, and there were two bass teachers. One taught rock and one taught jazz. And I asked my dad, I'm like, which one should I, you know, take off of? And he said, well, jazz is the hardest music to play, so if you could play jazz, you could play anything, so take the jazz lessons. And you know, it's one of those the rest is history kind of things, because I started taking bass lessons, listening to jazz, and you know, I was like, I guess I got to get an upright now and all that stuff. But I've listened to all kinds of, you know, I like folk, and I started a rock band right before the pandemic started, like original rock. So hopefully that'll be happening if there's venues, you know, that haven't been gobbled up by all the bands that already exist, you know, all the gigs coming up. So
0: There should be room. Did your dad play professionally?
3: Not professionally. Just sort of like the same kind of stuff that I'm doing, cover bands.
0: He had chops, music. Though. I mean, it sounds like he was a good player.
3: Yeah, he was a decent bass player, and he was a decent songwriter too. And there was a while he was trying to, like, I think it was getting into like the pop country, because I have a bunch of like recordings that he did, like sending them out to record labels, like, hey, you know, have this guy record my tune. Nothing came of it though, but yeah, he had some good songs too.
0: Is he still around?
3: No, he passed away, unfortunately, when I was like 16 15.
0: I'm glad you had a chance to develop a relationship with him. Ricky's dad, you reminded me, and he had a file, and he's passed too, but a file full of jingle and slogan and poetry entries to various, you know, different than song publishing, but he was really good at that stuff, and he would write these things and send them off. I'm not sure any were selected ultimately, but that's something folks used to love to do. My chance. Now everybody just goes on TikTok and gets their 10 seconds of fame, and that's all you need. We probably have time for two or three more. I'll leave that up to you. Dennis McCurdy is here. You just heard from Jared Negley. Clint Hoover's here too. Lonesome No More Trio. Alexis Thompson is driving the bus and doing a nice job in doing so. Thank you, Alexis. And what would you like to do next?
1: Thank you. I'm going to do a song called Lost Love, Sweet Bouquet. This came to me one night when my wife and I were sitting out on the back deck, and she said she wanted another glass of wine, and she said to me, "You can keep the bottle, just bring me half a glass of wine."

0: You do those songs so well. I was going to say you should be entering those, sending them to Tin Pan Alley or wherever you send songs these days to be recorded. Music Row, probably, not
1: probably
0: to Tin.
2: Tin.
0: That's a.
2: He sent it to the Brill Building.
1: The Brill Building.
0: Yeah, the Brill Building. There you go. That's a.
1: Attention, Carol King.
0: Who arranges these songs when you do them together? That one was really nicely arranged. They all are, but.
1: We it's cooperative. I'm sitting here between two jazz guys, highly trained jazz guys, and you first have to ask yourself, what are they doing with an old hillbilly like me? And
0: that's why they say, you know, jazz is the hardest music
1: that's right.
0: to play.
1: and all I can say is I have been blessed. You know, in the last show we did, another band was there, and at the end of the show, the leader of the band came up to me. He says, I went to my bass player after watching Jared, and I said, you know what, you need to start taking some leads too, because this guy will rip some leads on some of our tunes. And his bass player says, not my life. He ain't gonna do it. And he does. You can, at any moment in any song, turn to him, and he will find something and make it work, and it is just so incredible. Same with Clint. You know, and when I forget the words, which is occasionally, but, you know, I can turn to one of them. They'll just take over and give me a minute to get back on the page.
0: Yeah, they're good songs, though. They're
1: Thank you.
0: Really good songs. I knew I would end up over-predicting. We have time for one more, or under-predicting, or over.
1: I'm trying to do the new one, you guys.
2: It's up to you. Whatever you want.
1: I got a new one. You know, last time I was here, I sang a song for you called Harry and Pearl about my grandparents.
0: Yeah.
1: And referred to the machine. I think you might remember that.
0: I do.
1: Car was a machine.
0: I do.
1: Well, this one's called When the Last Light Leaves the Window. And we're going back to my grandmother's house after my grandfather passed. So that's what this song is about. It's another reminiscence. And like Harry and Pearl, there's nothing in here that isn't true.
0: Before you start, let me just thank Clint Hoover, Jared Negley, Dennis McCurdy, who you just heard speaking. Look for them tomorrow. It's let's hope. I just looked at the forecast. It's about 50-50. Mm-hmm. But they're scheduled. You might want to check the website first. They're scheduled to be at Songspace at First Unitarian July 11th at the Balm Grove Parklet, 3 o'clock. Yeah, I'm sure it will be posted online if there's a change. Brian's good at that. Brian Junker, we thank him too. And thanks to all three of you for being here today.
1: Thanks to all three of you and to the two of them and to Brian also for helping make all this happen for us. Mm-hmm.

0: Another great song. Thank you. We did it. Live music returns this venue's back open. I wish I had a bottle of champagne to uncork or something like that. Clint Hoover and Jared Negley and Dennis McCurdy all together. Lonesome No More Trio. 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
0: The Saturday Light Brigade, we're almost just about ready. Coracree is one busy band. They had a contra dance last night, and then a little bit later today, a couple things. There is going to be a French dance workshop taking place, and then tonight they have a house concert, and if that were not enough, tomorrow they have an open waltz program where you can actually relax and enjoy some time together on a Sunday afternoon, and then in the early evening, a contra dance. I'll give you all the details coming up in a moment. But right now, let's take a listen. I mentioned some of the instruments before. There's also a clogging board and a concertina, I think, in the mix, or a squeeze box in the mix. You'll get a chance to meet everybody as the hour goes on. Here is Coracree.

0: There, you've got Cora Cree, and welcome. It's so nice to have you here with us, filling the studio and radios with some just beautiful sound. As you began that song, it's a great song to begin with. It just really, how can I describe it? It's just filling the room with sound, almost like a marching band taking the field. It just sounded great to hear you all singing together.
1: Thank you.
0: I'd like to meet everybody, and you can start in whatever order you'd like.
1: Sure. I'm Sarah Gowan, and I play guitar with Cora Cree and sing, and you'll hear me do some footwork later. We're all living in the Philadelphia area, but I'm originally from North Carolina.
0: What part?
1: Asheville area is where I was born.
0: And these days, there may be more people not born in Asheville than natives. Would that be true, do you think?
1: I think so.
2: You know a few of them.
0: Yeah. Yeah. Did you play music growing up?
1: I did. Surprisingly, though, my background wasn't in old-time music, even though that grew up with it around me. It was musical theater. So I was a theater major in college and mostly did that style of music. So this was new for me.
0: Interesting.
1: Starting, 20 years ago, I guess.
0: There's a group here in Pittsburgh, Jacob Ferry. Stragglers, and one of the people in the group also has a theater background, and it helps. He can belt out those songs.
1: Maybe. Remains to be seen.
0: Well, it's nice to meet you, and then we've got you.
2: Yep. Me is Jane Rothfield. I'm on fiddle and banjo and some singing, and I grew up outside of New York City, but I've been playing traditional fiddle music probably since about age 13 when lived in Connecticut and went to the Bristol Old Time Fiddlers Club and went to a lot of different fiddle contests and bluegrass festivals and always had a band and just been playing forever. And Alan, who you'll meet later, we lived in Albany, New York for about 20 years and moved down to the Philadelphia area about 7 years ago. Oh my gosh, time flies. Mm-hmm. And met Bill and Sarah pretty quickly after we got there, and we started playing together, and all of a sudden we went, oh, we think we have a band. So here we are.
0: So this is the melding of a couple of couples.
2: Yes. Yes. And the magic is when we travel in the van, the couples never sit next to one another. That's the secret to our touring success.
0: Ah.
2: Yes.
0: Interesting. Is it boy, boy, girl, girl, or boy, other girl, girl, other boy?
2: Usually the girls are with the girls and the boys are with the boys. Yeah. Yeah.
0: I had to think. That's like a math problem now. How many combinations?
2: Hey, it works.
3: Chance to catch up.
0: I seem to remember. I'm going to need factorials to figure this out. But.
2: Yeah, so we've been playing contra dances and concerts for the last number of years, and Al and I both have a history of touring and recording and playing lots of different kind of music, Appalachian and Celtic music combined, because Alan's from Scotland. So we're just delighted to be in Pittsburgh. We love it.
0: Great. Yeah. And next we've got...
4: I'm Bill Quirn. I'm originally from Boston, and didn't really grow up. I always played music, but I found traditional music when I was in art school in Boston, and mostly was interested in roots music, and trying to figure out what American roots music are, and it really led me towards dance music. So that's the thing that I really enjoy the most. And I'm playing mandolin and melodeon right now, which is the button accordion.
0: Yeah, I said concertina before I saw it.
4: There's a concertina over here.
0: Oh, is there
4: hiding
0: one there?
4: On the floor. Yeah, you can't see.
0: The instrument you are wearing right now is gorgeous.
4: Oh, thank you.
0: tell me about it.
4: So it has buttons. And it looks like an accordion, but a small accordion. And it has buttons instead of piano keys. And but the button has two notes. One for when you pull the bellows out, and when you push them in. Same button, two notes.
0: So you're kind of like a chromatic harmonica.
4: Exactly. In fact, I have two harmonicas here, plus some extra accidentals here.
2: And my fiddle's not chromatic at all.
0: No.
5: Oh, those notes you play, those are accidentals?
0: Okay. The woodwork is beautiful.
4: Yes, it's a French brand.
0: Yeah, it's beautiful. And then on bass from Scotland.
5: Yeah, I'm Alan Carr. I'm from Aberdeen in Scotland.
0: And
5: I'll thicken up my accent a wee bit so you can hear it.
0: So you can finally answer the question, Celtic or Celtic? It's Celtic.
5: Celtic is the accepted pronunciation. Celtic is a soccer team in Scotland.
0: So. Yeah, and a basketball team in the States.
5: Yeah.
0: when did you come to the United States?
5: Oh, 30 years ago, I think.
0: Okay, so probably...
5: I'm going to stick around, I think.
0: Ah, but that's nice. You've got reasons.
5: Jane and I are married, so we're...
3: Yeah, we have kids.
5: And we have kids here, yeah.
0: That'll keep you here, I hope.
5: Yeah, that you told me.
0: What brought you here?
5: I fled the UK in the 80s. No, I actually, my dad was brought up in Battle Creek, and I was always intrigued by America. I came over here as a musician, came over here a couple times and liked it, and Jane and I got married, and I said, I can live in America. I like it there. So.
0: Well, that's great. And altogether, the four people you just met are Cora Cree. We'll listen to another song, and then when we come back, we'll talk a little bit about recordings and their website. And what would you like to do? What was the song you opened with?
2: Oh, that's a traditional song called Loving Hannah. And we really like it because it skirts the American old-time tradition as well as the Scottish and the British Isles type tradition, sort of one of those floating traditional songs. That's why we like to sing that. But as a group, we all compose tunes and songs as well. And this is a tune I made up a few years ago called Theo's Waltz for little 6-week-old baby Theo. So here we go.

0: That is Cora Cree. And wouldn't it be nice if your turn signals, are you driving right now? Wouldn't it be nice if your turn signals were in a waltz? You know, they just, you know, blink, blink, blink, blink, blink, blink.
1: You'd probably pay attention to them more.
0: Yeah, instead of the, or your windshield wipers could be that way. I was just thinking of how nice it would be to hear that while driving. It would be nice. And that was named for who?
2: Oh, well, this is our friend Cameron DeWitt and his wife Rebecca have a little baby. Actually, he's two now, named Theo. And when he was about 6 weeks old, we were over there playing some music, and he was sitting in his little bed area, sort of gurgling and looking at us. And I looked at him, and he caught me right in his gaze, and then his eyes shut, and he went to sleep, and this tune showed up.
0: Aww.
2: And so it was a magic little tune. In fact, the other day I was talking to Cameron, and he said, "Jane, you want to say hi to Theo?" I go, "Yes." And I hear, "Hi, Janie." He goes, "Hi, Janie." This little baby was speaking. It was crazy.
0: How did that happen?
2: I don't know.
0: There's a little boy named Ralph who is probably listening with his parents right now who loves banjos.
2: Ooh,
0: so he's going to be excited when he hears banjos playing. Now, you've got a CD called Dancing in the Sky, and it's available at Cora Cree. .com. It's easy to get to. Cora Cree is CoraCree. And what is the thinking behind Cora Cree? We're pointing to Alan.
3: Well, it was actually originally Cora Cree, but no one can do Cree. It had a CH in it. It's actually it's a Gaelic word, Scots Gaelic.
0: Oh, like Cora for choral or singing?
3: No. It's CoraCree. And it's a little place just outside of Aberdeen where I'm from. And there's, I think there's three houses and some standing stones and a post office address. And that's about it. But I wanted something for the band that was kind of didn't mean anything, but it sounded vaguely Scottish, but it could be a dance band as well, because we do concerts and we do dances. And
1: well, it had this reference to a hill. Or
3: it vaguely, well, roughly translated, it means the little house on the hill.
1: Yeah. And Sarah was born in a little house on the hill in North Carolina. So we like that connection. And
0: I like that it says so much in three syllables. you know, that's the little house
3: on the
0: hill.
3: Well, I didn't realize that would be an issue with the Cora Cree thing, but then we have a series of recordings of people mangling that. We had Crackery and Cora Tree and
1: Okra Tree.
2: My favorite was Okra Tree.
3: Okra Tree.
2: That was good.
0: Okra Tree.
2: Yeah, we're also on Facebook too, and we when we do travel, we like to go to different fun places and put lots of fun pictures on there. So if you're looking for some entertainment, you can go to the Cora Cree Facebook page and like us as well.
0: Oh, terrific.
2: Yeah.
0: Well, it's good to have you here. When we come back after this next song, we'll talk about some of the other places where people can hear you this weekend. Pittsburgh is lucky to have you here for all day today and tomorrow after a great square dance. Did Ron call last night? Was it Ron Buchanan?
2: Yep, Ron Buchanan. Yes. Yep, we had a great time.
3: It was really fun.
0: He's been calling square dances around here for years and years and years.
1: Yeah, we're lucky he comes to Philadelphia a lot.
0: Yeah. What would you like to... I mentioned earlier that we had another musician that was going to be playing earlier. You probably know him, Mike Agronoff.
4: Oh, yeah.
2: Sure.
0: And Mike was to be in Pittsburgh this weekend, but due to a sudden change in plans, he could not be here.
1: Uh-huh.
0: But the scene in Philly is just still teeming with great music.
1: Yeah.
0: What's next?
4: Right, so this is a song that's a shanty-style song that we put our own take on. And one of the reasons I love it is that it has the perspective of both the man and the woman in it, and talking about how we all have that experience of loss and trying to find our equilibrium after loss. So this is a sea shanty version of that. It's called Bold Riley.

0: Cora Cree, what a pretty song, and I think you're pretty unique as a group for your talent as instrumentalists, but also as singers, hearing the two of you sing like sisters.
1: Yeah.
0: And then we add Alan in there, and you sound just beautiful singing together. You all sing, right? I think you all you all sing, too. Now, let's talk about events we mentioned last night's Contra Dance. Now, today at 2 o'clock, and we can give you the details if you contact Cora Cree, or you can contact us, and we can give you the information because it's at a private home. There's a French dance workshop that is taking place. It's at 2 o'clock. It's in the Shadyside area, 2 to 4 o'clock. And you may want to learn about this. I'm not a dancer. Now we have a musical theater person here who can tell us. What will you learn? Who's teaching?
2: So Bill and I went to England a couple of years ago and learned about this French ball folk style of dancing. And it's mostly we play music from central France. And it's not Paris cafe music. This is French folk music. So we teach things like bourrées and mazurkas and schottisches and some party dances that are kind of fun. Luckily, Pittsburgh has a French dance group already, so we don't need to do a lot of teaching. We can just show up and play, and they already know a lot of these dances, which is a real treat.
0: Oh, that's great. So is the best way to get information certainly contacting us or getting a hold of you all?
2: Right. So we have it on our Facebook page. There's a listing of all of these
0: events. You go.
2: And there's links to information for finding it.
0: Yeah. Or, and certainly if you drop us an email at SL.

0: at slbradio.org or use instant input at slbradio.org. We'll get the information to you. I don't want to broadcast the home address of somebody.
1: We'll leave a phone number for you, too.
0: Yeah. And then that's, let's see, that's this afternoon from 2 until 4. Let's stick with the dance workshops. There's an open waltz workshop at the Wilkins School Community Center between 2 and 4 tomorrow.
1: Yes.
0: And that will give you a chance. Most people know how to waltz. If you don't, you can learn, and you'll be playing as people waltz.
1: Yeah, it's just kind of an afternoon of dancing community with fabulous live music. And if you know, if you're just interested in waltzing and you're not really sure exactly how to do it, there's plenty of people who will give you a little bit of instruction. It's basically 1 2 3 1 2 3, so beat that.
0: And if that weren't enough, Cora Cree really it gets their time, and it's actually wonderful that you've got so much going on tonight. There is a house concert where you'll be able to listen to them in Oakland. Julia and David are hosting that. Julia and David are hosting that. And in fact, thanks to Julia and David, that's how we were able to get you here this morning.
1: Yeah. I've got some contact information actually here. So we're not going to give you the address, obviously. But you can call Julia at 412-506-7998. 412-506-7998, or you can email her at juliaj1970@gmail.com. You can also go onto their Facebook or go onto our website. And if you really are eager, you can find us, I guarantee.
0: It's sort of like we're in the speakeasy era of folk music. We have to give you these, you know, knock twice on the door. And the password is
1: banjo.
0: Yeah, is banjo.
1: It's fiddle. but the house concerts, if you've not ever been, it's a wonderful, intimate way to listen to live music and have a little bit of beverage and a little snack and things. It's the concert starts at 7:30. Doors open at 7. So, you know, we hope to see you there. And then afterwards, I think there's going to be a little bit of a jam, too. So come on down.
0: Yeah, it's you would go to somebody else's house maybe to listen to MP3s or to watch TV. Why not listen to live musicians actually playing? And then, as if that were not enough, tomorrow night at the Skiba Small Gym at Carnegie Mellon University, there's going to be a contra dance with Bronwyn Woods Calling, and that is from 5:30 until 8:30. It's the Small Gym at Skiba, and a gym is an appropriate place because you'll get a workout if you contra dance.
1: And if you've never contra danced, there's always some sort of like introductory beginner kind of mini workshop before the dance starts. So come on down. If you don't know how, you'll learn.
0: Now, Cora Cree is here with us, and we've got time for more music. And I wonder what's going to be next.
1: Let's see. We're going to play a set of original tunes, right, Bill? You want to tell
2: reels.
1: Them about
2: We're
1: it, Bill?
2: Play three reels. And
3: somebody give me an E, please.
2: The first tune is called Ignite, and Sarah and I wrote that. Outside of Philadelphia is a town called Phoenixville, and it's an old steel town that kind of died out, but it has revived with its arts community. And so one of the events that they have is the Firebird Festival, and it was last week. And we go and perform there every year out on the street with some of our other groups. And we wrote this tune. 1 year, a blizzard came through, and just during the time we were supposed to perform, so we weren't allowed to perform. So instead, we wrote this first tune called Ignite. The second tune is a tune that Sarah wrote, and she named it after one of her grandmother's expression. Let's have Sarah explain.
4: Right. My Louisiana grandmother was just chock full of great expressions. And I was visiting one time, and her bathroom door didn't latch, and she had fellas coming over to work on the house. And she says to me, "Honey, would you go over there and hold the door closed? Because if they come in here while I'm in the bathroom, then I'll be Nancy in a shirt tail." It's like, oh, no, I got to go write a tune now. This expression's too good. So this tune's called Nancy in a Shirt Tail.
2: And the third tune is the tune that Jane wrote called Cold Mountain. We'll let her tell us.
1: Yeah, Cold Mountain. So I read, got through the first three chapters of the book and then really started enjoying the story and meeting the character Stobrod, who is Renee Zellweger's father in the movie, if you remember that, Brendan Gleeson, I think. But in the book, he really describes this character as making up fiddle tunes and pulling them out of the air, which is kind of how my tunes show up. And so I was at a festival one day, picked up this banjo made by our dearly departed friend. Terrible. Anyway, I made up this a great tune. I know, it's terrible. Oh my gosh. Oh, I can see his face. And this tune just showed up. And so I called it Cold Mountain. So we're going to start off with a...
5: Didn't you teach Brendan Gleeson to dance, Sarah?
4: Well, I didn't have... No, I tried to teach Brendan Gleeson to dance, and I asked him, I said, well, this must be old hat for you. And he said, this was part of a movie that I was working on. And he said, no. He says, honey, this is why I learned how to play the fiddle. It was very cute.
2: So hopefully Sarah will do a little feat on the second tune, which is her tune.
1: Okay. You ready, guys?
2: Yeah,
1: you ready for some tunes? That's good. There you go.

0: That is a group, Corkcrete. Those were marvelous to hear those. And I like the key. I'm not sure I can identify it, but did you have a minor key? Or
1: there, B flat.
0: Yeah, there was something, especially as you ended, just something that sounded very modern and very old at the same time, or very, very, very.
1: In the nicest way.
0: Well, it's true, and also a bit of. I don't like to categorize music that much, so there. But I will for this purpose. A little bit of jazz, and you know, the mandolin playing especially was terrific throughout, and the footwork.
1: It's always about the mandolin and the
0: fiddle. Yeah, well, it's everybody sounds good.
1: Awesome.
0: Don't think we didn't notice the bass and the fiddle.
1: We love it when Sarah gets her feet going, because the percussive stuff that happens there, it's like, we don't need a drummer. We got Sarah.
0: Yeah. Now, you play with a drummer sometimes, right?
2: Sometimes.
0: And Corkcrete, Corkcrete.com is how you can learn more. We're down to just 4 minutes of radio time. I can't believe how fast this is all gone. So I'm guessing that's probably one more song. I hope that lots of people will come out to see you at tonight's house concert, which is at 7:30. Julia and David, and we can give you complete information on that if you give us a call. 5:30 to 8:30, tomorrow's Contra Dance. In fact, if you just go to Corkcrete's website, they're very good about listing things. That's probably the most efficient way, Corkcrete.com.
1: All right. Well, thanks, Larry. Thanks, Chad. Thanks, Jackie.
0: Ricky.
1: Ricky.
0: You got the key
1: so
0: right. You're in the right key.
1: This is an amazing museum. I want to come back. I wish I had a little kid to bring, but I could just bring myself, I suppose. We could just play here after we're done.
3: We're little kids enough. We'll enjoy it.
1: So we're going to finish off with a set of jigs. Bill, you want to tell them a little about these jigs real quick in like 10 seconds?
4: The first jig is called Maker's Mark. We wrote it together on a trip back through this warning of a dire storm. And we made it back safely, and we wrote this tune, Maker's Mark, named after a drink.
0: Because you're inspired a lot by bad weather.
3: We needed a drink.
4: Second tune is called Gundercuff, named after a friend of mine, Gary Undercuffler. And then the third tune is called Coffee, and it has been written by Gary...
3: Is it Haggerty?
4: Yeah, Haggerty. That's it, Gary Haggerty.
0: Well, okay. Our thanks out to all of our guests today. And especially this morning to Corkcrete. Here they are again.
1: Thank you.
2: Let's play two of each.

0: That's Cora Cree. Thank you to Chad Green for a great mix. Join us again next week for the show that gets your weekend off to a good start, the Saturday Light Brigade from SLB Radio Productions.
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0: You're about to meet, in fact, let's just meet her. This is Erin Cheek. Hi, Erin.
2: Hi.
0: It's so nice to meet you. Let's get sort of talk about just the general statistics here first. How old are you?
2: I am 10 years old.
0: And you're in fifth grade. What community do you live in?
2: I live, in Conway.
0: Conway, which is out in the Ohio Valley, and you are a student at Baden Academy Charter School, and that school has students from all over, which is why I was curious where you lived. What do you like to do for fun before we talk about the specific reason you're here? What do you enjoy doing?
2: I like to play piano. I like to run around outside, lay in the grass. And I also like to swim.
0: And have you thought at all about what you might like to be when you get older?
2: Not really yet, but I want to be a mathematician.
0: You like math, huh? I understand you're taking seventh grade math now.
2: Yeah.
0: Which would be pre-algebra, I think. Are you starting to do things with X's and Y's and Z's and equations? That's terrific. Do you want to give any shout-outs or say hello to anybody?
2: I want to say hello to my dad, my brother, and my sister who are listening right now. I want to take a shout-out to my mom, too, and Dr. Ellen.
0: Great. And Dr. Ellen is here with you today, and she may chime in as we talk. I would like to know about the environmental group that you started at your school, kind of how it came about, and just what it was like to get it started.
2: I'm friends with the two other leaders in the group, Bryant and Alyssa Armstrong, Bryant Ainsbury. We got together about last year. We just wanted to save three things in nature: hummingbirds, honeybees, and monarch butterflies.
0: And what led you to pick those three things?
2: Well, I wanted to pick a monarch butterfly because I like catching butterflies, and the monarch butterfly is a very special butterfly. It has a migration of 4,000 miles. It's the longest insect migration.
0: I had no idea. Do you mean that a monarch butterfly, they're found over that large of an area? Wow, I had no idea.
2: Yes. They got back probably 2 months ago, back to North America.
0: And the other, you also picked hummingbirds? Was that your idea or one of the other leaders?
2: Yeah, that was Brian's idea.
0: And do you know why he chose hummingbirds? Dr. Allen will chime in. Do you know?
3: Bryant actually partnered with the Cornell Institute in doing a bird count program, and he chose to do the hummingbirds, which was one of their options. And Alyssa's bees, she focused a lot on colony collapse. We actually have a beehive on the campus where the school is. The Sisters of St. Joseph have one. And they're having, they're struggling as all the other bees are around the nation.
0: And do you mean the local Cornell School District or Cornell University?
3: Cornell University.
0: Pretty cool. And tell me more about the monarch butterfly migration. Do you know more about that?
3: I'll let Erin explain. She is she actually goes into the classrooms to help the teachers.
2: The monarch migration, they go from Canada down to Mexico, and they've never been there before. they suddenly just fly down and know where they're going.
0: That's incredible. I wonder how long it takes them to get there. It must take a long time, because butterflies aren't the fastest flying creature, are they?
2: I don't think so.
0: Yeah. Well, so you began activities as a club, or like how did you get together to do this?
3: In third grade?
2: I'm not really sure.
3: In third grade, she approached to be a research fellow asking to start a monarch way station at the school. And so she partnered with several mentors, and Monarch Watch helped her develop milkweed seeds to plant on the ground so that we had a monarch way station officially recognized. And that's how she started doing her research into monarchs. And then it was the next year she wanted to do the environmental club.
2: Yeah.
3: And that involved creating a website.
2: And, yeah. When we created the website, it was hard at first. And then we made a club, and we had to blog the presentations. It was hard.
0: What makes it hard? What are the challenges you face when trying to keep a website going?
2: Well, we have to get together every time after we make a club meet to decide what we're going to do and how we're going to write it down on the blog. It's also hard to decide what designs you want on your website to go with the main idea.
0: How many people are in the club?
2: I'd say about 15 people.
0: So that's hard. Do you ever kind of debate what the topic should be, or is it hard to get everybody focused?
2: I'm not really sure. It's random sometimes.
0: So it can vary. What are some of the projects? Are you primarily focused on those three things right now, or are you doing other things around the school?
2: Sometimes I take a presentation at a library. I did that once. Yeah.
0: Did you give it or did you attend it?
2: I gave it.
0: That's pretty cool. And would you give it on monarch butterflies or something else?
2: I gave it on monarch butterflies.
0: You must really be developing a lot of expertise in that area. Are there other things that you've been thinking about environmentally that you might like to see change, whether your club can do it or just, maybe people anywhere, things you think ought to be improved environmentally?
2: I think pollution, yes, that should be improved. Nothing really else.
0: And do you see evidence of pollution, or do you have any ideas for reducing it?
2: Yes. There was an assembly at our school, and they gave an idea. They should solar power our cars, solar panels under the road. They could power the cars, and they won't give off as much smoke or gas.
0: That's a very good idea. Have you used solar cells in class at all to learn about how solar energy works?
2: No.
0: You'll probably get a chance to soon. What other kinds of things have you thought about the environment and pollution? Any other ideas for air or water, or maybe to just have less waste?
2: I think you should recycle more. Because the trash is starting to pile up.
0: What do you recycle?
2: We recycle soda cans, plastic water bottles. And this is other than recycling. We can throw out and make a worm compost by using old banana peels.
0: Very cool. So you can figure out the best places for waste. And another great thing is just to reduce waste all together is just maybe instead of drinking, these bottles, we refill them with water. They become like drinking cups instead of constantly, I'm holding a water bottle up, by the way, instead of constantly buying more and more water bottles. You're pretty amazing. I like that you're leading this club, and you also have two other leaders, but it sounds like you're really destined for even more great things, too. Do you like to spend time outside?
2: Yes, I love to. I really like to just run around, but I don't really like to wear shoes off when I'm running around outside.
0: You like to run with shoes on or off?
2: On.
0: Interesting. I have mine off right now. And no, you really want to have shoes on when you're running around, I think. Let me turn to Dr. Ellen. Can you tell us more about the program that we've been talking about with Aaron?
3: Well, the Research Fellows Program at the school is an extra program that some of the students apply to become part of. And they have a lot of options. Some of them come in and they write their own books. Some of them create clubs and websites. Some of them create engineering projects and programs and games. When I was approached by the three different students, Aaron and Bryant and Alyssa, they had all proposed to do something different with their particular species. And we're on this beautiful campus of the Sisters of St. Joseph. And we have on the grounds an environmental engineer, Sister Lynn. And so she was able to help me develop a way for the three of them to work together in this environmental club and use the resources on the grounds. I think one of the neatest things that happened this year was Aaron, though, informing the teachers about butterflies. A lot of the teachers love to have butterflies in their room. You know how you get the milkweed and you put the chrysalis or the caterpillar in and the chrysalis and you watch it grow as a class. And a lot of them would go online and they'd buy kits for that. But we found out through Aaron's research that some of those kits bring butterflies that aren't native.
0: Oh.
3: And it's a problem.
0: Yeah, they won't sustain themselves and be happy.
3: Right. Or they may become an interference with some of the other species here. And so Aaron was very vocal and instrumental in getting the teachers to use local monarchs and local painted ladies, I think, was the other type of butterfly they brought in. And a lot of that was her resources that the teachers could then use in the classroom to not only teach well with, but also themselves be very environmentally conscious.
0: Aaron, do you have any advice for adults to be better to the environment?
2: I'd say that they should plant some more gardens. My mom has a garden in her front yard. In our garden, we found two monarch butterfly caterpillars already.
0: Wow, so that's good. Not only can you, is it a vegetable or a flower garden?
2: In the garden in our front yard, it's both.
0: Very good. So it provides a good habitat, some pretty things to look at, but also food you can eat too. Is there anything else you would like to add? Your program, what you've discovered is great. How can people get to your website?
2: The link is bacsnaturalist.weebly.com.
0: bacsnaturalist.weebly.com, and we've linked to that from slbradio.org too. Is there anything else you'd like to add? I'm really proud of you. It's really great to hear what you've done.
2: I'd like to add that weed killer from farmers and construction is making the numbers go down for monarchs.
0: Okay, the impact, unintended impact of that from runoff maybe, or just it getting into the water or soil or into butterflies, that's a good point. And there's probably alternatives to achieve the objectives too. Very good. Dr. Ellen?
3: I would mention that anyone who wants to help save the monarchs can go to Monarch Watch and get free milkweed kits, and they can plant a milkweed garden themselves.
0: Excellent.
3: And become a way station.
0: Well, how nice to have you here, and congratulations. I hope you keep it up in the years to come. Take care. That's Dr. Karen and Aaron Cheek, or Dr. Ellen, I'm sorry, and Aaron Cheek, Baden Academy Charter School fifth grader. And her mom's here too. Congratulations, Aaron.
2: Thank you.
4: When you ask.
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0: We have a performer who I've been really looking forward to hearing. He's in from Cleveland today, just to play for you. He's a multi-instrumentalist, an inventive player. We'll talk with him after he plays his first song for you. His name is Istvan Medyashi.

0: Ishvan, my guest here at the Saturday Light Brigade, you're probably used to that slow pronunciation
1: of
0: people
1: all
0: trying
1: the time.
0: To make sure.
1: All the time.
0: I think I'm getting it right. I hope I am. That was breathtaking.
1: Oh, well, thank you so much. I'm glad to be here.
0: And that I'm sure was your composition. Is it named?
1: It kind of goes through a lot of different names. I kind of like that piece because when I play it live, it happens differently all the time. I mean, thematically, it's kind of the same, but there's always room for improvisation in it, which I love about it. The name, too, sometimes I'll name it something vulgar, so I won't repeat any of those on the air.
0: Thank you.
1: But it's a really fun song to play. A lot of times I'll incorporate a lot of electronic instruments, synthesizers, and things like that along with it.
0: Yeah, and watching you play, well, first a couple technical questions. Were you in a traditional tuning? Or?
1: No, it's in open C minor, which is from the low to the high string C, C, G, C, G, C, E flat.
0: Are you still in tune that way?
1: Yeah, yeah.
0: Would you mind just playing each string? Neat. Which has got to be a really different sound to a lot of folks. The other thing I noticed is, you know, he's playing very much with both hands, strumming occasionally with his left hand as well as his right. And I looked very carefully. You must have great calluses and great nails, no picks.
1: I do have great nails, actually. It's something that I used to bite my fingernails when I was a kid. And since I stopped, it's really – I used to be a pad player, if you know what that means. I'd play with the pads at the end of my fingers. And there's a level of comfort and precision that I don't find with, like, traditional finger picks. Like, they always feel like they're not part of my actual hand, and they feel really weird.
0: Yeah, it's like these little extenders.
1: So now I've got these really sharp and super sexy fingernails.
0: Well, I was watching it. You always know a guitarist's hand. Generally, I mean, if they're either a professional or somebody who plays a lot, and just watching you play almost like a piano, both hands, really all fingers moving. I couldn't see at first, and I looked up and I said, wow, he's doing that without, you know, with just his bare hands, shredding it. When did you start playing? Tell me about, I'm curious about your childhood. And are you from Cleveland originally?
1: I'm from Cleveland. I grew up outside of Cleveland in a really small little town right on Lake Erie, which I'm living back in again now. I dig it. But I really never got introduced to playing for my family. My dad's a minister, so there was always some level of music. They're also, both my parents are from Hungary, so there was a really broad and semi-strange mix of, like, religious music and Hungarian folk music, but also other things. My older brother listened to a lot of heavy metal and Stranger Things, which I liked at a very young age. But I first started playing at a friend's house, and he had a guitar. I think we were like 12 or 13, and I figured I could pick out Nirvana's Come As You Are as it was playing along. So I'm like, well, maybe I should buy one. And from there, it's kind of snowballed into something that I do all the time, and has broadened into different instruments. I play banjo. I've studied some sitar as well, and then a lot of electronic modular synthesis, sampling, things like that. So there's always a plethora of texture available. And I mean, personally, like, I might be lazy sometimes, so, like, having those different mediums kind of keep me from getting into ruts and keeps my interest in a lot of things, you know what I mean?
0: Well, they give you a chance. You're talking about the toys.
1: Oh, yeah, right, right.
0: It gives you a chance to explore other parts of your creativity.
1: Absolutely.
0: As you do it, because you're incredibly dexterous, but there are times when you might not want to have to work through those parts as much as just other things. How did you come about your style of playing? I know that's a really broad question, but were there folks who influenced you, or did you? Because I really think you're pretty much, you know, unique in terms of what you're doing.
1: I mean, I would say that a lot of folks influenced me from a lot of different genres. When I first started playing, actually learning how to play guitar, it was to the guy who was teaching me like chords. He started playing Pipeline by the Shantays. I don't know if you guys remember the old surf tune Pipeline, and yeah. I was like, I remember hearing that as a kid, and I love that kind of thing. So surf music was really like the first music on guitar that I learned, which when I look back, I'm glad about that, because it kind of incorporated a lot of rhythmic playing and also some lead playing. So there was kind of a harmony of learning scales, learning rhythms, having to know all my chords. So it was a lot of fun, and then that broadened into so many different things. You know, I played a lot of punk, and Mississippi John Hurt was probably one of the biggest influences on my acoustic playing. It's what got me into finger picking. I realized that I could pick along to Lewis Collins or some song like that, and you know, I never went back. But I love generally, not lying, like almost every type of music. I mean, unless it's whatever. I mean, I'm not going to get into my dislikes of music, but so I like to draw inspiration from everything. I mean, to me, there's a lot of overlap, whether or not it's immediately noticeable. There's a lot of things that can be translated. One of the rhythms in that song is basically something that I do when I'm playing clawhammer style banjo. You know, it's just like a syncopated thing, but instead of having the really high fifth string on this thing, it's just smacking that low C. But, you know, I will throw on a very weird and broad range of music throughout the day.
0: It's really it's just a pleasure to listen. I want to be sure we get one or two more songs, and Ishvan Madgashi is here with us. We've linked to your Bandcamp page our website, so people can find you. What do you want to do next?
1: I'm going to play a little traditional blues tune, if you don't mind.
0: Absolutely. It'd be a pleasure.
1: Maybe do a little singing for you, too.
0: Now, a slide has come on. That's something you can't... you're not going to work on your finger, on your pinky there to emulate a slide.
1: right, exactly. I used to actually play with whatever I could find for slide, because I never found one that was really comfortable for me. I don't know why. This big old brass slide that kind of is way too long for my pinky finger. It became one of those things that, talking about finger picks, not feeling like it's part of your hand, it's almost kind of, I don't know, it feels really natural for some strange reason to have a big brass bar on your finger, if that could ever be possible. But this is a tune called Motherless Children.

time when your mother is dead. 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

0: love is dead.
1: You've got a great voice. It's Ishvan Medgash. Keep the last one's harder for me. Medgashi. Is that right?
0: Medyeshi.
1: Medyeshi.
0: Very, very close. It's those three consonants together. A D, G, and Y is a pretty strange combination that most people are uncomfortable with, I suppose.
1: You have edgy embedded in your name.
0: M-E-D-G-Y. I think it's like it always made me laugh growing up because like when you separate it, it's like a dia. It's a little Hungarian speciality right there. It's like chicken paprikash and and balesh, that dia.
1: So a number of folks are commenting on Facebook and dropping me notes saying how much they are enjoying hearing you. It was Larry in Elwood City. He said, I knew in Ishvan. And he went by Steve, and he wanted to know if that's common.
0: Yeah, actually, a lot of people call me Steve or Steve-O, especially like growing up going to school, because no one could ever say my name completely right. So I figured that if the last name was the only thing that they would get wrong, and they don't say that as often, just call me Steve. But I'm Ishvan to my family, to a lot of friends. And that's what I perform by as well.
1: Yeah, I mean, it's interesting. I guess the ST, the common ST sound.
0: Right.
1: But he brought up the same thing. Were your parents, were they born in Hungary?
0: Yeah, my dad came over in 1956 during the revolution. He was 10 years old. And my mom was a little bit older, 27, I believe. And they met in New Jersey, where they were both living at the time. And I was born there, but moved to Ohio when I was like two. So every time I visit New Jersey, I'm so thankful that we moved to Ohio. It's really congested and smelly. Sorry, anybody from New Jersey. I love you, but I don't mind not visiting.
1: Now, you know, I was born in Cleveland, but
0: really?
1: Moved to Pittsburgh when I was about two or three. I don't quite say it the way you do, but I've no memories of Cleveland whatsoever.
0: I think that Pittsburgh and Cleveland, well, I shouldn't say that on the air. I was going to say I note the similarities. Let me just go.
1: The industrial heritage is
0: absolutely
1: is similar, but I just don't have a single memory. And I, you know, Pittsburghers, especially at sports, will talk about a rivalry with Cleveland. And
0: right.
1: I'll often say, well, I don't, you know, I have no, you know, I don't have an iron in that fire.
0: Absolutely. Me neither, which is it's a really wonderful thing, and it saves a lot of grievance when you're talking about that thing. It's like, I really don't care if you like the Browns or you like the Steelers. It is an interesting geographical boundary, though.
1: Yes.
0: I take the back way out here a lot because it's a beautiful drive, and it's not, you know, maybe 15 minutes longer than getting on the turnpike. But there's a noticeable line when the Browns signs stop and the Steelers signs start.
1: Definitely.
0: It's pretty amazing.
1: Yeah, it's things get flat or hilly.
0: Yeah, for sure.
1: Which way
0: exactly.
1: You go. We have about 5 minutes of radio time left, and I want to be sure you get it and play us out. Ishvan Medgashi is who it is that you're hearing. I posted just now a link to his Bandcamp page on our Facebook site so you can check more of his music out. It's been such a busy morning. Thank you for being here with us. I hope we can catch you. Are you playing anywhere in Pittsburgh today?
0: No, I'm not.
1: Hang on. John, did you just... Okay, thank you. Go ahead.
0: Not today, but hopefully in the future. I'm doing some recording now. I'm doing some regional shows outside of Cleveland, Columbus, out a little bit west of there in Sandusky, Ohio, a couple close to home in Cleveland, which I play there pretty often. As time is progressing and I'm starting to have a little bit more time, I'm trying to get on the road a little bit more.
1: Yeah,
0: and,
1: we got to get you. I appreciate your coming in this morning.
0: So I appreciate you having me. It's wonderful. Give me 1 second to retune my guitar, and I'll play you a quick song that my buddy wrote.
1: You got it. And as Ishar retunes, I'm going to just thank Colleen Katow, Alana Kalesa, Environmental Charter School's poet.

0: Markets, and Elias Corey for being here with us. Ishvan had a chance to listen to his set. And thank you for being here. We'll meet you next week right here for the show that gets your weekend off to a good start, the Saturday Light Brigade. Tuning is always encouraged here. It's a good thing tune is both a verb and a noun.
1: Exactly. I've actually learned to get really good at tuning really fastly, because, or quickly, I should say. Fastly, that's my Cleveland heritage talking right there. There's a tune that a good friend of mine wrote a long time ago. I've been playing it now for, I don't know, 10, 12 years at this point. It's called Sun Finally Rises by Jeremy Rich.

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1: I am thrilled that we have somebody who's been a hero of mine probably since the mid-70s, played in the Buddy Rich Band, among other things, played a lot with Eddie Jefferson, who you heard from a little bit earlier, but also with his Alto Madness Orchestra and so many other variations, has just really made his mark on the jazz scene. We'll talk with him a little bit, and we'll meet the other members of the quartet today, too, but let's welcome Richie Cole.

0: Richie Cole. And what a great way to open up. And when did you move into Pittsburgh? It's been a couple of years now.
1: It's been 2.5 years. First of all, thank you so much for having us here, Larry. We really appreciate it. And I enjoyed the entertainment before us. They were a hard act to follow.
0: Yeah.
1: That singer group, they were fantastic.
0: Oh, they were great.
1: I moved here. My daughter and my grandkids came to Trenton, New Jersey, and drug me over here to Pittsburgh, kicking and screaming, I don't want to go to Pittsburgh. Now it's the best move I ever made. I love Pittsburgh. In fact, that the last song that you heard is a song that I wrote. It's called I Have a Home in Pittsburgh, dedicated to my new hometown. Actually, I'm living in Carnegie now. And the center of the universe, Carnegie.
0: What's going to be tomorrow, because it's not too far, we'll let you know, but Richie has some Alto Madness going on tomorrow in the West End.
1: Oh, yeah, the big blowout.
0: And I'm looking to go because it's a perfect time. It's in the afternoon tomorrow. I'm trying to remember, when does that start?
1: It's at the Village Tavern on the West End from 3 to 6. I've been doing this gig all summer since May. And it's our second year doing it. And the deal is, I told the boss, look, we're going to do it until the weather starts changing and the football season starts heating up. And both is happening now. So I decided to call it quits tomorrow. And we're going to go out with a big, big bang with the Richie Cole and the Alto Madness Orchestra, my little big band. And we got singers and dancers. And it's going to be a real happening, like an old San Francisco happening. 3 to 6 tomorrow afternoon. It's free, so you got no excuse about that. They got great food, and it's a bar too. And I bring my daughter, my grandkids there. It's a family event, and it's a perfect situation, the perfect storm.
0: I think I can guarantee that you'll see me there. I'm going to be here between 10 and 2, well, so it's perfect. I'll leave the north side, come over to the west end.
1: Be there or be square.
0: You got it. I'm so glad Richie's here. This ensemble that's here. Today is the same group that you can hear on the CD that I'm holding in my hand right now. It's called Richie Cole Plays Ballads and Love Songs. It's released. Mark Perna's here. It's this Friday?
2: It's going to be on October 21st.
0: Okay, so it is this Friday. Wow.
2: Well, that is this Friday, isn't it?
0: It's coming up, and it's a great album, really well packaged, too. It's 11 tracks, ballads, love songs, and a way to just make you feel like Richie's reaching out in your living room as you listen to it or your car. It's a great, great album.
2: Well, the story behind that is we were recording the Alto Madness Orchestra, and three of the horn players had got a big money gig that they had, you know, and asked if they could get out of a session. I said, sure. But we had the time booked and everything, so we went in just to play some tunes, and that came out. It was not intended. We didn't go in with the idea of doing a ballads album, but after the fact, we noticed that, wow, look at this. And that's it.
0: Why not? But they're ballads done in a way that distinctively is the style of how Richie plays, of course, and all of you play. So they've got, I don't know if I'd say a kick, but just a little bit of emotion in them that is clearly what you've come to expect when you listen to Richie play. It's just a beautiful album. So, want to do a track from it?
2: Sure. We're going to do a tune called Chances Are.
0: I think you'll all know this one. Richie Andy.
1: Made famous by the great Johnny Mathis.
0: Yes. And we'll let them get set. Thanks to Chad Green, too, for doing a great mix on these guys. Here's Richie.
1: One, two, three, four.

0: Richie Cole from the brand new album that's out. It's called Richie Cole Plays Ballads and Love Songs. I want to do two things and quickly have you meet the other members of the group today. On drums, we have Vince Taglieri. Vince, tell me just a little bit about yourself, where you're from and how long you've
1: been playing. Well, I'm from Aliquippa originally, but by way of, and I lived in Boston for a bunch of years, and now I live in Irwin, PA, so from the area.
0: Yeah, you've moved about.
1: Yeah, a little bit, yeah.
0: A little bit, but you can say your formative years were in L.A., right?
1: No, Aliquippa.
0: Well, L.A. Quippa.
1: Aliquippa.
0: L.A. Quippa. Mark Perda is playing bass, and you're the producer of this one.
2: Yes, I am.
0: And you've been producing music in the Pittsburgh area for years on your own, but these days you are really putting together a lot of great music, not just Richie's, but other artists you're recording.
2: Well, the other big one that I'm doing is for Don Alico.
0: Yeah.
2: Who he's, you know, a good friend of mine, been for 20 years, and I put together a little 7-CD series of recordings of his over from their archival recordings, but we're starting to release them now. In fact, tonight is the CD release party for one of them up in Johnstown.
0: Terrific. Yeah, I saw it that you were in Johnstown not long ago.
2: But we have more with Richie as well. We spoke briefly about the Alto Manis Orchestra. That CD is going to follow this one. We're probably going to release it in March, and we've got two more following that, already recorded. So there's a, you know, they're like dominoes now.
0: They're going to
2: start coming out.
0: And before this one, the song you opened up with, "I Have a Home in Pittsburgh."
2: That's correct. That's actually going to. We have an orchestra version of that will be on the next album, the orchestra album. And in fact, it was recorded on Richie's last album called Pittsburgh, which was released last year.
0: Yeah, I've got a copy of that version of it from the other album. Let's meet Eric quickly, and then I want to say hello to Richie again. Eric, how about you? How do you fit into this group?
3: Oh, I'm happily a guitar for hire in Pittsburgh for many, many years. So, and I've known Mark for quite a while, and I've been very fortunate to work with Richie since he's been here in Pittsburgh.
0: That's great. Where are you from originally?
3: I'm originally from Los Angeles. I grew up a surfer in L.A., and now the whole music thing is just to take my mind off surfing.
0: It's all about that. It makes sense. I can understand that. Your mind, if you're living in the Pittsburgh area now, you're not going to think about surfing too much either.
3: Well, it's like the mafia. Once you're a surfer, you're not getting out. It's not going away. You're going to find a way to surf.
0: What's nice to...
3: I paddle my surfboard in the river to stay in shape.
0: You could do that. What's nice to have you here. Richie, I was curious just how things... how did you start? Like, when did you first have a sax in your hands?
4: Well, back in Trenton, New Jersey, where I'm from, my dad owned... two nightclubs, a jazz club, the Harlem Club, and another nightclub called Hubby's Inn, which was a Las Vegas showroom. He used to have the Las Vegas club. He used to have like Louis Prima, Keeley Smith, and Turnerers, all the groups from the 50s and 60s that played Vegas. Trenton was a stop because Trenton is right between Philly and New York. So that's kind of a, you know, if you're going either way, you got to stop in Trenton. So my dad had two clubs, and in the Harlem Club, he had Sonny Stitt, John Coltrane, Coleman Hawkins. It was a big organ club, too. Don Patterson, you know, that was back in the 50s and 60s. And I was just a baby when he had it, but somebody left the saxophone with him. Either he hocked it or sold it. Somehow I grew up with a saxophone. The minute I opened my eyes, there was the box there. I opened it up with that brass smell. I pushed the button. Wow, look at that. Moves that. Wow, look at that, you know. So eventually when my fingers grew long enough, I started to play it, and I've been playing it ever since. I've been playing saxophone. I said, how long have you been playing saxophone? I've been playing saxophone for 58 years.
0: Wow. That's a long.
4: And I've never done anything else in my life. I never had a job.
0: Well, you're a bridge, an amazing bridge to these other legendary players that came before you when you were younger, and you're delivering some of that same kind of sound today. It's just
4: incredible.
0: Larry, I've
4: been so fortunate. I've been so lucky in my life being just meeting some of my heroes. Sonny Stitt, Sonny Rollins, Dizzy Gillespie. And let alone meeting them, and in many cases, actually performing with them. I mean, what a kid from Trenton. I mean, I never thought that this would ever happen to me. But I've been, like I said, I've been so lucky. And also, I've been fortunate enough to, like, catch the tail end of the big band era, playing with Buddy Rich. And that was, you know, when the big bands were just winding down. You got big bands now, but it's not like it used to be on the road.
0: Yeah.
4: I remember we used to stop at the Pennsylvania Turnpike. We're going from Philly to Cleveland, and we stopped at the middle of the night after the gig at a rest stop there. And the Count Basie band's playing, going from Akron to Washington, D.C. We happened to stop at the same rest stop at the same time to get something to eat at 3 in the morning, right? Here comes the Count Basie band, the bus, and the Buddy Rich bus. We get all get done. I mean, I'm sitting there having coffee with Count Basie. I swear, how did the guy get so lucky, man? Jesus Christ. I mean, it's almost like, wow. I'm looking across the table. I say, wow, you're Count Basie. I felt like, oh, my God.
0: What were Buddy Rich? It always seemed to me he carried a really big band. Was he bigger than 18?
4: No, he had 18.
0: He did have 18?
4: He had five saxons, three trombones, and four trumpets, piano, bass, drums, and a guitar. So. Count. I don't know what that is. That's about
0: he just had a very different sound. And maybe it's because when you got the drummer out front, it's going to be different.
4: Well, when you have the world's greatest big band drummer, I mean, that's going to make a difference, you know?
0: Yeah.
4: Plus, he had some great arrangers writing charts for the band, like up to date. It wasn't like, you know, like the old, well, Count Basie has a style. It's a Count Basie style, which is, you can't say anything bad about that. It's fantastic. But he wasn't the style like the old dance bands like Harry James and Glenn Miller. You know, he had a modern sound for the day.
0: Yeah.
4: He really did. Because he had a lot of good young arrangers writing charts for him. And he had, in my opinion, well, and you ask any drummer really to this day, Buddy Rich is still the greatest living big band, not living, the greatest big band drummer who ever lived.
0: Yeah, he can do more on one snare drum than a lot of people can do in an entire set.
4: Unbelievable. And his band was impossible to follow. You can't follow the Buddy Rich band. I mean, just good luck.
0: Yeah. Richie Cole is here with us on the Saturday Light Brigade. We're so happy to have him here. And we're going to hear another song or two from Richie Cole, plays ballads and love songs. And Richie's ready to tell us what's next.
4: Oh, we're going to finish up with this. This is my mother's song, my mother, Emily Cole. And she'd always say, Richie. Every time she talked to me, she was like, she's scolding me. Richie, you're going to play my song for me tonight, right?
0: Is that what her voice was just like that? Huh?
4: Richie? Yeah, Mom, I'll play your song. Don't forget. You know, boy, the couple of times I forgot, boy, did I pay the price. Richie! Whenever she got married, she got Richard Thomas Cole. Oh no, I knew I was in trouble. Anyway, Mom, this is for you. She's long gone, but I'm still thinking about you. I'm going to play your song, Emily, by Johnny Mandel. It's for you, Mom. Please don't be mad at me. Right on it. One, two, three, one, two, three.

0: Richie, you just are sounding like a billion bucks, and folks can hear you tomorrow afternoon again over on the West End. You're going to be playing, and
1: the Village Tavern in the West End, and we're there from 3 to 6. Bring your moms and dads and your kids. It's a very nice place. It's outside, but it's got a roof on it, and it's the big all-star blowout of the season with Richie Cole and the Alto Madness Orchestra.
0: Excellent. And looks like if it's time for one more, it looks like we do. You know, I'll have you play us out. What are you going to do?
1: Funny you should ask. There's only way, there's only one way to take you out this afternoon. It's on our record. We're going to play the Soviet National Anthem, the Russian Soviet National Anthem. What other way can you possibly end a Saturday morning in Pittsburgh than to play the Soviet Russian National Anthem? I did this when I was in Moscow, when they were still communists, you know? And they just changed over. They just changed over. I go to Russia all the time. I did anyway. It's mostly Siberia. But the people on the stage, they're playing this big hall in Moscow, and they warned me, you know that song you play all the time? Don't play it anymore, because we're not Soviet anymore. Now we're non-Soviet, whatever they became. And that song is against the law. And that's all they had to tell me. Oh, really? You know? The guy from Trenton says, okay, let me think about it. So what I did, I played it, of course. But what I did, I mixed it up between this melody, the Nationale, it's called, the Soviet National Anthem, and America the Beautiful. I did like two bars of da dee da dee da da do da da do say, can you see, that kind of thing. And naturally, I got in a lot of trouble for it. But, you know, at that point, I had nothing to lose. I didn't care. I only spent like 6 months in the gulag in Siberia. It was worth it, you know?
0: The mistake they made was telling you not to play it.
1: Exactly. If they didn't say anything, I would have played it anyway. I'd say, oh, I didn't know, but I knew. So we recorded it. Now here it is. It's the Soviet Russian National Anthem called the Internationale.
0: Big thanks to Richie Cole, Mark Perna, Eric Sisoff, and Vince Taglieri.

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1: Here is an example of some folks you might pass on the sidewalk, and you would have no idea who they were. Do they play music? What do they do? And, you know, there's lots of people in the world with a lot of talent, and you have no idea of what that is until you take a moment and get to know them a little bit. So during this next hour, we're going to get to know the group, Joe and Sean and Nicole and Dave. They are Old Neon.

0: Old Neon here at the Saturday Light Brigade. Let me start by talking to Joe Bray, who I think we'd call you the leader. Are you the leader?
1: I would say I'm the front man. The front ways. I would say Sean is the leader. He's given me a grin.
0: Oh, I like it. A front man and a leader.
1: Yeah.
0: And then one of... Yeah.
1: Sean's the leader.
2: So we're already getting there.
0: It's interesting. And Nicole can be... I'm trying to think. Everybody could have a title that was sort of like being in charge, right?
1: True.
0: Nicole could be president.
3: You can call me dad.
0: So, yeah.
1: David's dad. David.
2: I always
1: Nicole's
2: call myself the backbone.
1: Oh, the backbone. The backbone. Okay.
2: Yeah. That's just as important.
4: Did you say that in front of
2: me? I just did.
0: Well, let's why don't we meet each of you, then I'm going to talk with Joe a little bit. I'll let you introduce yourself. Just tell us a little bit about you.
3: I'm Dave Dickinson, and I play lead guitar in this band.
1: You got nice.
4: Sean Atkins, I play bass.
0: Sean, I want you to know, even though you're the leader, you took direction there from Joe. We'll have to figure out what that means.
4: We'll be replacing him after that.
1: I'll be reprimanded after this.
4: He's fine. We'll replace him.
2: I'm Nicole Pirates, and I play drums.
0: Well, it's nice to have all of you here. You all from Pittsburgh originally? Or,
1: yes.
0: How did you meet? Did you know each other early in your life? Or?
1: Well, Sean and Dave knew each other.
4: As children, really.
1: As children. Yeah.
0: Really? Where'd you grow up?
3: We were in a couple different youth groups that did things together. We were in a cult.
0: We were in together.
1: But then the rest of us, just from local open mics, playing around, doing our own thing. Power of the Minds got together.
0: Excellent. Well, tell me about the first song. What's it called?
1: That one is called Turn Out Every Light. It's actually a song that Sean wrote and has been playing for quite a few years, I feel like. Mm-hmm. But yeah, that's kind of our whole thing. We're pulling songs from Sean's repertoire, from my repertoire, and from Dave's, and starting to write some new stuff as well.
0: Well, that's fun. And that's also actually somewhat rare. Often it'll be one person's doing the songwriting. Yeah. Everybody will add a little bit to arrange it for the group. But
4: we were individual singer-songwriters prior to this and knew each other like primarily through open mics as adults. So we decided to kind of throw in together and support each other.
1: Yeah, it's a lot more fun and exciting with multiple people than just solo voice and guitar.
0: Yeah, it's kind of interesting. So you're almost doing your own round robin open mic where others will play with the person who wrote the song, except you're doing it consistently so you can get really good at it.
1: Yeah.
0: That's a great thing. There's more I want to talk about, but let's have you do another song. What would you like to do next?
1: Cool. We're going to do one of my tunes, actually. It's called Broken. 1, 2, 3, 4.

0: That's a good song. That's Old Neon, which is a great band name.
1: Thank you.
0: By the way, I don't. Who came up with it?
1: The
0: leader, John. It's a good band name. It really is. I've heard a lot of about you. Did you instantly know you liked it when you heard it, or
1: it's
0: when you could
1: see? It's actually a reference to the short story by David Foster Wallace, "Good Old Neon." So there was already a band.
0: And he's one of my favorite writers. And I missed that entirely. I did not do the math on that. Now I got to go read that when I get home.
1: If you want to be sad, it's definitely a good one.
0: Yeah. he definitely can make you happy and make you sad all at the same time. Sometime it's amazing. Old Neon here with us. Nicole, do you write as well?
2: I do, but apparently my songs are too happy.
0: Too happy for the band to take on.
3: Yeah, we have kind of a sad boy aesthetic going on.
0: A sad boy.
1: She's getting there. She claims that her next song is going to be.
2: It's going to be a hit.
0: It's going to be a hit.
1: We're going to find out.
0: Sad songs, they say so much. Yeah. You know, they do. There are a lot of sad songs out there. You could write a song about David Foster Wallace.
2: And, we're not good enough to be good old Neon.
1: We're not.
0: That song really, Dave's guitar playing really came through on that song, I think.
3: Yeah.
0: And you forget, it's interesting. All four of you are really good musicians. And often in a band, you know, you'll have somebody that's primarily good at one thing, and it's nice to know you're all contributing songs except for Nicole.
1: Just teasing that the next song is going to be the thing.
0: Yeah,
1: she won't let us listen to it. We'll see.
0: Actually, you're playing really well. I've been enjoying it. It's not easy to keep up. Your hands gotta hurt after a while, or I would think they would after a while. You're listening to the Saturday Light Brigade. Thank you for doing that Saturday mornings on community radio. Are you guys playing out anywhere where folks can hear you?
4: Our next show is actually March 20th at Mr. Small's Funhouse. We'll be playing with a touring group, Good Old Bird.
5: Tough Old Bird.
1: Tough Old Bird.
4: Tough Old Bird.
0: Tough Old Bird.
4: Yeah, yeah, yeah.
0: Good, tough,
4: sure
0: you know.
5: Never
0: I'm sorry. I've got me thinking about substituting those. No, Good Old
6: We're
0: Bird, Tough Old
6: Bird.
0: We're
6: looking for more bands with old in the name.
4: Exactly.
0: Yeah.
6: Round out the bill.
1: More elderly bands.
6: More elderly bands.
1: Yeah, in the title.
4: We think
1: in
4: old
1: title.
4: Game is a little too big for us to get, though. Yeah.
0: Gosh.
1: This is really off the
0: rails. Yeah, I know. You've got me thinking of all... play puzzles and games, no more music. We'll just keep thinking about these things all morning long. So that's March 20th. What about music that people can download or get their hands on?
4: Oh, yeah. We put out a four-track EP like a month ago. It's called Reunion, ironically named. But it's out on Spotify, Bandcamp, anywhere you stream music, really.
0: Awesome. So look
6: there are
0: for
6: also
0: that.
6: Some acoustic singles. On.
4: Yes, we also did an acoustic video of that first song, which is also streaming and on YouTube. And we have another song, Weeping, which is up there as well.
0: Now, when you guys play out, is anybody else with you, or is it typically you four?
1: It's us four.
0: Us four. Okay.
1: We've been accompanied by another local musician, Sam, but that's happening less and less. So.
0: And
1: but we love you, Sam.
0: Are you still this acoustic when you're out? Or
6: Oh no! This is very odd.
4: We play rock music.
0: Yeah.
4: Both me and Dave are on electric guitars. We have a full kit drum set. So
1: I play the same bass.
4: Yeah. but no, we like the indie rock vibe. Get a little bit loud with
0: yeah.
4: it.
0: Yeah. And you sound good in this configuration too. Yeah. And
6: well,
0: for
6: we've
0: us
6: been playing at acoustic open mics for a long time and
0: yeah.
4: Yeah. I mean, most of these songs were written on an acoustic guitar with more of a folk feeling in mind. So,
0: and Nicole, you're on a full trap set?
2: Yeah.
0: Excellent. I think I know of exactly one other woman drummer in Pittsburgh. There have to be more,
7: of course.
6: Are you sure you're not thinking of Nicole?
0: But honestly, there aren't that many, right? Our drums are usually dominated.
2: It depends. I think more and more recently I'm seeing more female drummers popping up and really good female drummers.
0: Yeah, well, and Karen Carpenter was a heck of a drummer.
2: Compared to Karen Carpenter. You know,
0: they're actually, it's a heck of a thing to say, but you just... You typically think of certain guys that are drummers, but there are, the more I think about it. Not in Pittsburgh. I really only know one other, but I've seen some videos of some amazing drummers out there. Old Neon, the name of the group. What would you guys like to do next?
4: I think we should play Warmer Weather, one of the songs off the EP.
0: Okay, and the last one was Joe's song. Is this Sean's?
4: This is back to Sean,
0: okay.
4: Yes.
0: When we come back, we'll ask Sean who painted his fretboard, which he's got this rainbow.
1: Yeah, it's just tape.
0: It's just tape?
1: Yeah.
0: Okay.
1: When I change strings, I just put masking tape over, duct tape over each of the fretboard.
0: It's nice. It's a nice rainbow effect there.
1: Thank you. Well, that's the next segment.
0: Yeah, there we go. All right. Here's Old Neon again.
4: One, two, three.

0: Old Neon, that's a song. I could imagine you doing a longer version of that, playing out and keeping it going for a while. There's a lot of opportunities to stretch out on that song, and it's got just a really nice vibe to it. It's well written. It really is kind of neat that each of you is writing, except Nicole. And
1: secretly writing.
0: It's neat to hear because your different voices are really showing as you play, and it's always fun to go to an open mic where people, you know, hear a variety of songs. A lot of bands aren't quite as egalitarian with songwriting as you guys seem to be.
2: Yeah. No, I think it's really cool because, like you said, there's obviously differences in the writing, but especially with the whole band together, it's still a cohesive sound and sort of theme. So I'm super into it.
0: Are you guys able to get together to practice often enough? Or that I know that's
3: we're actually shifting to twice a week now.
4: We're doing twice a week, very dedicated.
2: Very dedicated.
0: It's hard, it's hard to find the time and the place.
4: Well, I mean, Sean specifically had a vision for this and was like, "Are we going to take this seriously or not? If you want to come in, then you need to take it seriously."
2: Yeah, got to commit.
4: We're all kind of in for the ride and happy about that. I'd much rather be in a band that was being intentional than in a band that was kind of letting things happen.
0: No, you're right. Yeah. You want to be deliberate about that.
4: Exactly.
0: If you're not all wired similarly in that particular respect, it's going to create tension and not the good kind of tension. But
3: I think I'm such a bad cop that I just scream and they do what I
0: say. So Sean's the you know, is the leader, making sure everybody shows up. Do you find the guys if they're late for practice?
3: Yes.
0: A lot of the...
4: Yeah, this one time showed up at my house, yanked me out of bed by my ankles, swung me around his head, threw me.
1: We have ended the year. That's
3: a lot of strength
1: as well.
2: Yeah.
0: Yep, that's difficult.
1: I think I'm going to get a pay
2: cut after this one.
0: I mean, was that before or after dinner when he'd come and grab you out of bed?
3: It's like 6 a.m. We got a big practice day.
0: I'm trying to think of some of the band leaders notorious for finding people.
3: James Brown, for sure.
0: Yeah, James Brown, definitely. And there's some others, you know. And you wonder what – actually, it's tough to be a band leader.
3: It's not with these guys.
0: I think with these guys, I'm sure you're fine.
3: We're all on the same page, I think.
0: Yeah. If you're

0: if not, I'll just fire them.
1: Yeah. If you're putting together bands for different pickup bands, so to speak, it can be tough to be the guy in charge.
2: Yeah, we're definitely not a pickup band.
1: Yeah.
2: Well, we've all done that for a long time and kind of tired of that. So.
1: Yeah, I'll bet. I'll bet. Old Neon, the group, they have two more songs to do, I believe. Yeah. And whose
0: we
1: song?
0: We need to hear from David, right?
1: Yeah, I was going to say, we haven't David's heard voice. any David songs.
3: Yeah, we saved it for the perfect time.
1: Perfect. What's the song going to be?
2: My Beautiful Friend.
1: My Beautiful Friend, is it an instrumental or is somebody singing?
2: No.
3: I'll sing.
2: So, all of us play exactly the instruments that we play, no matter whose song we're playing. And so Joe is the singer, and when I perform this out, I'll sing it. But in this context, Joe sings, and, you know, I play guitar, and Sean plays
0: Yeah, that
2: bass.
0: Was kind of one of the things that I demanded of everyone, is that we would have a unified front person.
1: Mm.
3: Yeah.
0: Because I don't like how I sing. I like how David sings, but I would rather Joe sing everything.
2: But yeah. I mean,
0: Nicole's fired.
2: I was in a band. I was in a band where we were playing each other's songs, and it was super fun. But whoever wrote the song would sing the song, front the song, and it was a lot of fun. I think it was confusing for the audience to a certain degree.
1: I could see that.
3: Yeah, I think, and I'm not just saying this because I'm the front man, but I think it's good to have kind of like a face like, oh, it's that guy. He's the lead singer, instead of like, oh, he's the main vocalist, but he's the secondary vocalist, but sometimes sings lead. It just gets a little messy.
1: I think that's a good idea. And it's not like this is Joe Bray and Friends or the
3: exactly.
1: Joe Bray experience.
3: It is Old Neon.
1: It's Old Neon.
3: Our own entity.
1: And you're right. It would get confusing to go back and forth like that. Well, next up, so we'll hear Dave's song. It's called Beautiful Friend. And here again, Old Neon.

0: That's a sweet song, really a very nice song, sung there by Joe, written by Dave, with Sean on bass, Nicole on cajon, and
1: dedicated to Katie Dickinson.
0: Katie Dickinson.
1: Is it, though? We don't even know. It's not. I thought it was.
2: Well, I'm dedicating it. It's really about that. It's really about that moment when you first meet somebody and you're wondering whether you are friends, whether you're in love with them, whether it was about me, is what you're saying. Moment, which I have experienced with my wife, yes, and that definitely helped me moment knowing what that was like. But
0: I think you
2: written by
0: recovered
2: someone else walk through that dance with someone else.
3: And
2: ultimately that relationship didn't become a very long-term romantic thing. But it became a beautiful friendship. And
3: I wanted to dedicate it to your wife.
1: Oh, I see what happened. That's right.
2: I see how you're going. Okay.
0: Wait, what's going on between you and his wife?
1: I guess we're about to find out.
3: No,
2: on the air. You're telling me on the air?
3: No, Katie's a good sport. She likes my song the best. Well, she likes the last song that I wrote better than all the other songs. So, like...
0: So that makes her a good sport. Or she says, Dave, play that beautiful Fred song. I really love it, but have Joe come over to the house and sing it.
3: Come over and play easy.
0: Ooh,
1: he's
0: look.
1: He's still processing it.
0: The look here. The look here. It is a good song. It's a great song. And
2: songwriting really... is never about the thing that it was about, right? It's about a whole mishmash of things that, you know, one thing sparks a thought and then you start writing and maybe you had something in mind when you first go, but then, you know, the second part of the song is inspired by something else. And by the end of it, you've got a song and, you know, saying this is about this thing is something that artists all the time have kind of fought against. Like, don't necessarily put this in a spot.
0: Well, for sure. And lots of times listeners or people looking at art will interpret hundreds of things that, it's kind of fun maybe for the artist to hear these interpretations, critics, coming up with all these ideas that you never intended or weren't even there. Plus, I think when you write and create, you often end up going in – I mean, it's creation. You end up going in very different directions while you are in the zone and in the process. And if it is a song about your own memories, they are not necessarily fixed and permanent, right? They're elastic as you remember things. So it's really neat to hear such great songs out of all of you. It's pretty much our last chance to talk this morning. Is there anything any of you wanted to say that you didn't get a chance to?
1: I kind of want to hear what's going on between Joe and David's wife. Let's dig into that.
0: Yeah. Does Henry know? No. We shouldn't even joke about that. Henry played drums on the air with us not too long ago. How old is he now?
2: Henry's 14 now.
0: Wow. And that was fun. And actually, your wife is Catherine, did I hear?
2: Yeah, that's right.
0: Yeah, to call her a good sport, that's what we say about Ricky all the time. To be a good sport is...
1: She lets us play in her house all the time.
2: She's a huge support.
0: Ricky does?
1: Oh. Yes, Ricky. Yes, Ricky. Thanks, Ricky.
0: There's all these things. Now I know all that noise when I was trying to sleep. No, it's it takes supportive partners and friends when you're doing something like this, for sure, and families. Anything else, though, you wanted to mention?
1: We're on Bandcamp, Spotify. Find us.
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1: 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We give things. If you come to our show, we give away free shirts.
0: How nice.
1: We're really into free.
4: Free stickers.
3: Yeah.
1: Stickers.
0: Beautiful. Maybe when you retape your guitar your bass, you can give away, you know, old colored tape.
2: The old sweat covered
1: Surely
2: neon
1: they will
2: tape.
1: Be clamoring for old disgusting tape.
0: It'll show up on eBay someday, you know, when you're famous.
1: All right. Well,
0: Dave, Nicole.
1: Someone got fired during this?
0: Yeah. Dave, Joe, Sean, and Nicole, thank you for being here with us today. And whose song are you going to finish up with?
3: This is my song. It's called Easy.
0: Thank you for being here.
1: Thank you.

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0: Here is Jeremy Caywood.

flower grows or flowers dying. One point that ends up being heard, and it's long drawn out. Is it rain that is pouring on your head? I guess no sunshine is coming then.

0: one point that ends up being heard.
1: Jeremy Kaywood, and I just put a picture of Jeremy up on our Facebook page where you'll also find a link to his website. How have you been?
2: It's good to see you. Good, I'm doing well. Yeah, happy to be here with you. Thank you for having me.
1: Yeah, it's got to be great for you to be out and about and playing. Was it a bit of a dry spell during the pandemic?
2: Yeah, when the pandemic hit, I did what everybody else did, and I sat in my home and played my guitar and tried to figure out what was going to happen next. And when things started to open up, like in kind of late 2020, I went out and I played a gig or two, and I just wasn't per se comfortable mentally or you know, physically being out there in it. Half a year went by, another year went by, basically, and I moved to Millville, and I was like, you know, I think I'll try this again, and it's just gotten busier and busier, and you know, finding new players to make music with, and old players to get back into the music with, and so it's been a nice journey.
1: Yeah, I don't think any of us really, including professional mental health people, really understand how the pandemic is going to impact us as a whole, and certainly the individual impact. So I was talking to a couple of folks yesterday about this. It's just this odd. I suppose there have been other national or even international events blanketing an entire community that also result in impact, but most of us have not had to experience such a thing. The one thing I know is we need to be kind and patient with one another and offer a lot of grace, because folks are sometimes, I think, not even aware of how they've been impacted.
2: Yeah, I think that's a big factor in everything. You know, like you said, there's been other events through time that, you know, but this one hit the whole world, right? So we're all feeling the psychological, I don't know, smack, I guess.
1: Yeah, it's hard to process. I mean, just to know, geez, am I not thinking clearly because I've been affected by the virus? Am I not thinking clearly because I haven't been interacting with the people face-to-face in a long time? Or, you know, not just not thinking clearly, but there's all sorts of things. But we could talk about that.
2: It creates a lot of social anxiety, right?
1: Yeah, absolutely.
2: So I've gone out to a couple shows to see some bands play or whatever, and you know, I'm standing at the back of the room, you know, away from people, and normally I'd be, like, right in the heart of it, or and, you know, even just like, no, I don't want to be around that many people, so I'm not going to go to that big event that I normally would have in the past. You know?
1: And not for COVID reasons, but more just for interacting with people. Yeah. I don't think you're alone in feeling that way.
2: Yeah, I think a lot of people are feeling that. And like you said, they might not even want to acknowledge it, you know, or they don't realize that that's how they're responding mentally or emotionally, you know. So,
1: well, and that's one of the great things about someone like you who's writing honest and authentic songs. You're such a great songwriter. For folks who don't know your work, Jeremy, when did you start writing?
2: I started writing, you know, soon after I picked up the guitar, which was in seventh grade.
1: Wow. I forgot about that.
2: And I'm 33 now, so I don't know how long that is, but it's been a long enough time for me to feel comfortable, you know, on the instrument, obviously.
1: It's about 20 years. Where did you go to school?
2: In seventh grade?
1: Yeah.
2: In seventh grade, I was at Pleasant Hills Middle School, Thomas Jefferson, or West Jefferson Hills School District. I graduated high school in 07. I yeah, I still talk to a handful of people from high school and everything, and some of them are still musicians. Shout out Giuseppe Capolupo in the band Devil Wears Prada. He's a drummer, but we used to play shows at the Presbyterian Church. I was in the band called Jaded Holly, and he was in Renfield back then. We were just high school kids making loud music, having a lot of fun. But it was like sophomore year that my parents got me an acoustic guitar. I started on electric, so it's a bit of a difference stylistically from those post-hardcore punk rock days to
1: Did you want one, or was that their idea?
2: I was just like, where do I go from here? Do I continue to learn electric? I'd rather strum than play like the shredding guitar solo. Mm-hmm. And that's when they were like, well, try out an acoustic. And then that birthday, I got an acoustic guitar. I was like, oh, this is cool. Like,
1: that's great. So, and so you were writing songs in seventh grade?
2: Yeah, they weren't very good, but I was trying. I was getting the creativity out for sure.
1: I'm sure they were... It's hard to judge your own work.
2: I had one called Why Can't This Place Be Like the Movies? I can't remember how to play it, but I do remember I wrote a song called that when I was
1: like
2: in like eighth grade.
1: I like it a lot. Jeremy Kaywood is who we're talking with. He has two shows coming up relatively soon, and we'll give you the details on that in a moment. What was the name of the song you opened with?
2: One Day They'll Raise.
1: And what would you like to play next?
2: That's a great question. I think I will play the song I wrote for my niece.
1: Mm.
2: So my niece is now, oh my goodness, what is she, 14? And we were on vacation when she was just one, just not even one. And I was sitting in the front in my bedroom playing guitar, and I had the little digital recorder recording me, and so I could listen back. And when I listened back, she was goo-gooing and gaga-ing along with the song, like in the key of the song. So it was pretty cool. She makes her own music now. She's doing great.
1: That's amazing. So,
2: but this song's called Wings That Spread.

0: Jeremy Caywood, that's a beautiful song. I really like the the sort of trill of notes underneath it as you're playing the melodic. It just provides a certain kind of energy and background and motion to the song as you're playing it. And your niece is 14. You were saying that song written for her. She's playing music now and creating. Yeah, yeah. That's
1: playing and singing. And I just recently got a video. She said, "There's no context." And it was, I could hear her listening to a song of mine and kind of singing along and then making silly faces. And she's a goober. I love her. She's great.
0: It's funny. I have some grand nephews, and it's because Ricky has a sister that's about 18 years older than she is. So some of my nephews are adults or even, you know, close to my age. I don't know why I need to get into the detail. But one of them, who is about 21 or 22, It maybe you're listening, Alex, but he was sending me some of his art yesterday, just out of the blue, and it was really fun to go back and forth and to look at that together.
1: Yeah.
0: And I got a real kick out of that. He just had a new baby. Hi, Lily. If you're listening, Lily is about two weeks old.
1: Wow.
0: And has her own little lily pad that she sleeps in, and and hi,
1: so
0: Josie.
1: Yeah.
0: So you're going to be in Millvale tomorrow at a place called the Double L, and that's at 2:00 Sunday, August.
1: Actually, we moved it to 1 p.m. because there's a Steelers preseason game at 4:30, and I didn't want anybody to be like, turn the music off.
0: So. Smart.
1: So,
0: very smart.
1: Yeah, tomorrow at Double L. From 1 p.m. to 4.
0: And is it you, or do you have other people playing with you?
1: I have got a couple players. Terry Exciting is going to bring his electric guitar. I met Terry just recently. He started coming to Acoustic Cafe, if you're familiar with that organization. It's based out of the Funhouse now. Every Monday night at the Funhouse at Mr. Small's is an open mic. Great players from across the city. You know, young players, older players, all have an opportunity to come up and play some songs. And Terry was in the house band. There's a house band as well. And I was like, oh, this guy's really good at guitar. I'd like to work with him. And he plays with a lot of other musicians as well. So it's like I gotta call him as soon as I know that there's a gig kind of thing. But he keeps showing up when he's available, and he's super organized. He'll make chord sheets for other players, and you know, he'll write down the set list for me, so I don't have to think about it. Like a really great growing friendship, as well as, you know, peer in this music scene.
0: That's great. Who else will be with you?
1: Dale Mangold is going to bring his saxophone. Dale, he's been involved with tons of music around Pittsburgh. Shaler Palooza, Argonauts is his most recent band, Acoustic Brunch, which used to be at Hambones and then moved to the Thunderbird and then the pandemic. It's actually, they're starting that back up, Acoustic Brunch, on Sundays. I think it's every other Sunday starting September 18th at The Bridge, which is a new venue in East Liberty. I think I have that correct.
0: Yes, I think it's near what was the Ace Hotel,
1: I think you're right. Yeah, yeah. It's got a parking lot and everything.
0: Boy, that's a Pittsburgh thing. It's
1: Isn't
0: near
1: it?
0: What used to be this, but you certainly, if you go to Jeremy's website, you'll be able to keep these things.
1: Yeah, there's a lot going on for sure.
0: So the Double L is in Millvale, 1:00. Tomorrow, and then you'll be at Mr. Small's on September 8th at 8:00.
1: Yeah, that one, I'm really excited for that show. It'll be the first performance with this new band that I've been working with. A lot of newer songs that people won't know, some old hits that people will recognize. But the other two acts, one of them is local band Day Shift. Ryan Caldwell. He's one of the front guys for that band. A great buddy. We've played shows for years across Pittsburgh. But I was so excited to get him on the bill with his full band. And then the other band is Stop Drop Rewind, and they are from the state of Indiana. We actually went to college together, and they're still playing and having a good time, and they're on tour. And I was like, come on to Pittsburgh. So I'm really excited to – I don't think they've been to Pittsburgh since it's been a while. In Carnegie, there's a spot called 99 Bottles, and we played there acoustically. Yeah, it must have been 10 years ago.
0: I don't know how I don't know that spot, but I didn't. What a great name for a place. Where did you go to college?
1: I went to college at Valparaiso University.
0: I remember that now.
1: Yeah, so the state of Indiana, but it's like right at the border near Chicago. So,
0: what did you study?
1: Music. Yeah, I graduated with a Bachelor of Arts in Music.
0: They have a journalism program there, don't they?
1: They've got journalism, a huge meteorology program, great engineering school. The nursing program was fantastic. Creative writing, a lot of English majors there too. It was really a well-versed liberal arts school, you know. So
0: that's great. If you're wondering who you're hearing, it's Jeremy Caywood. It's great to have him back here. I hope you're enjoying hearing his voice and words and guitar. It's really just such a great combination. You're just an incredibly soulful artist as you present these songs and create them. What would you like to do next?
1: I'll do a newer song. I wrote this. It was through the pandemic. We're technically still in the pandemic. It's through 2020 into 2021, I think, is kind of when this song was written, and it's still kind of changing a little bit here and there, but it's called Keep Me Strong. So we'll see which version comes out today.

0: Jeremy, what a great song that is. Jeremy Caywood, that's an opus. It's a prayer. It's a beautiful, beautiful song.
1: Each verse, I was trying to acknowledge a point in my life where I had watched myself kind of be weak or kind of crumple or look back and said, well, that was a mistake, or, you know, how can I grow from this? And knowing that I'm not alone in that struggle through life of, you know, staying strong, you know, you're right, it is kind of a prayer in a sense, yeah.
0: Yeah, your songs are really courageous. That's the word I would use to describe them, and I don't mean – I guess hopefully that comes across the right way. I just think that you're touching on areas a lot of people might not, and they're just so well crafted too.
1: Thank you.
0: They're fun to listen to. How can folks get copies of your music?
1: Sure. You can listen on Spotify. I've got two albums on Spotify. If you just type in Jeremy Caywood, Caywood, they should pop up on Spotify. And then on Bandcamp, there's a slew of recordings on Bandcamp that might be the same as what's on Spotify, but there also might be more. And then there's some deep cuts on SoundCloud.com.
0: What if one wanted to buy your music?
1: We're sold out. You can buy off of Bandcamp, I think.
0: Okay.
1: But I don't have any hard copies of anything left. I've not re-upped.
0: It's funny how that whole world has changed.
1: Yeah.
0: Making a living in music is so different. Mm-hmm. I was going to ask you, and this is by the way, you're listening to the show that gets your weekend off to a good start, the Saturday Light Brigade, Saturday mornings from SLB Radio. Thank you for doing that. When you chose to study music coming out of high school, I gather, and going to Valparaiso, was that a agonizing choice, or was it clear to you that you wanted to do that?
1: Well, I actually had the opportunity with scholarships to go to Point Park for musical theater.
0: Wow.
1: Which would have been really exciting and fun. But I really wanted to learn more about music. I wanted to gain as much knowledge as I could about it. And it was not a difficult decision to make. It was a difficult education process. I through high school didn't really, I mean, they called it test anxiety. I would struggle with tests, but it wasn't until college that I realized I wasn't, my brain worked differently, and so it was really hard to make good grades. I literally had to, in order to graduate in 4 years, I had to take classes each summer at CCAC just to make sure I had enough credits to graduate in 4 years, because I didn't want to go 5 years. I wanted to be done.
0: Were these music classes or
1: just general classes too? You know, like you got to take your math class, you got to take your, you know, science of some sort or history, and then obviously all of the music courses I took at Valpo. I wished that I had been a little bit more diligent earlier on and really tried to round out for a full fine arts degree rather than just music. I had taken a lot of theater courses, a lot of creative writing courses in college, as well as, it wasn't just music that I wanted to be a part of. It was anything creative, all the art, visual arts classes that I took, and I just didn't push for the paperwork to be filled out. So when I got my diploma and it said Bachelor of Arts in Music, I was like, oh, yeah, that's right. I never got that paperwork, and I could have been a fine arts degree, but that's okay.
0: That's all still in you.
1: It's all still in me, exactly, and I use it every day. You know, it's not just like, you know, go to college, get your degree to make your money. I mean, obviously that's the goal, but it's for your soul as well, right? The experience, everybody's different. If you went to a trade school, that's for your soul too. You know, if you went to, you know, if you went into the military, you know, that's a service and for your soul as well, and for everybody else's soul too. But thank you for your service. you know, for each of us to be as individual as we are and find our little niche, it takes an entire lifetime to hone in on that and make it the best that it can be, I think.
0: It does. And I think when you choose a creative degree or a creative endeavor, first of all, it's not just about college, but every pathway has its own characteristics. Mm-hmm. But here you are, a musician for 5-6 years, and you're plopped in Indiana, mm-hmm. and probably being showed things you, I would imagine, have never seen before, suddenly yep. being surrounded by people who play really well. Mm-hmm. A lot of music theory and other things coming your way. That had to be
1: It was intimidating. Yeah. yeah. Music theory was really hard. Like the theory 3 and 4, I was like, I don't know, man. I have other musician friends, and they were like, it was the first year that was the hardest, and then it got easier. And I was like, I was fine with the first year. It was like 3 and 4 that like really stumped me up, and I had to like really work with my professors they were great teachers. All the teachers were fantastic, very involved. You know, if you were struggling, they wanted to help. You know, whatever it was. And they were. It was a small school, right? So classes were anywhere between like 12 and 33. You know, I only had like 2 or 3 of those large auditorium classes, and that was like meteorology 101 and psychology 101 or something like that.
0: Do you give lessons now?
1: I do. Yeah.
0: You probably became an excellent instructor based on some of the instruction you had and knowing what works and doesn't.
1: Yeah, the influence of a teacher goes so far. It's not just about what the instrument is, you know, relating it to life and finding that balance is super important. And it's okay, here's the scale. Okay, all right, well, how am I going to use this? What does it relate to in my life? How do you feel as you're struggling to play it? You know, where does that also, you know, how do I harness this frustration or confusion to create something great? And again, that's not just on the instrument. So
0: many people, myself included, I'm not really competent at any musical instrument, but I noodle around a little bit. But I've been entirely self-taught. You know, I'm gonna read Pete Seeger's book or Woody Guthrie's book about how to play the guitar, or I'm gonna watch these videos, and I'm not necessarily proud of that. And as I think about it, interacting with, you know, an accomplished player like you is really important, because how else are you going to learn how to relate to the instrument, how to relate to another musician. Mm-hmm. Even, I'm sure you've done some virtual lessons, and I suppose those work, but it can't be as good as being in the same space.
1: It's really difficult. The whole virtual thing, you know, technology is fantastic. Thank you for everybody who's working so hard to make it more and more confusing. it's not confusing. It's straightforward. No, it's not. It's confusing. It's okay. Someone knows how to use it. But like, you know, it is difficult because you're missing that face to face, like you're saying. I mean, yes, I can see you on the screen, but I'm staring at a screen with these lights that are bad for my brain over time. And like, you know, like, so it takes away from, and then the lag, you know, like the internet lag, and like, then you're talking over each other, not meaning to, but just the delay and everything. It can be difficult, but I will say, I know some great people who Hambones in Lawrenceville obviously isn't there anymore. It's the pandemic and some other sad factors ended the era of that. However, the open mic that was every Tuesday at Hambones, as soon as the pandemic hit and everything was shut down, they went virtual. And they still are doing a virtual through Zoom open mic every Tuesday. And now the reach there's people from Pittsburgh, there's people from California, there's people across the world. I think the last time I tuned in, there was a woman from India, maybe. She was just waking up She's like, I just finished brushing my teeth. I'm ready to sing. And it's like, you know, 10 o'clock at night for us. And so it's been really cool to see how the virtual opportunities are encouraging networking and community still. But you're right. It's hard to – you're not actually right. It's weird. You feel like you're not actually right there.
0: Yeah, some of it will stick and will be – good for us overall. Some of it we'll eventually figure out, or already have figured out, is not optimal. Yeah. The Greenwich Village Folk Festival operates every Sunday night, I think, and it's great. They started doing these folk concerts. It's often Christine Lavin, Sonny Oakes, the sister of Phil Oakes, mm-hmm. and some other musicians, and it's terrific. And I didn't think I would enjoy it as much as I did, but, you know, you put it on a larger screen and you mm-hmm. watch it. It's hard for people to sing together because of the latency,
1: right.
0: But for individual musicians just moving from place to place, folks have gotten really good at mm-hmm. hosting those and making those happen. Yeah. Jeremy Kaywood is the person who you're hearing now. I want to mention that tomorrow you can catch him in Millvale, conveniently before the Steeler game. He yeah. will be at the Double L Lounge. It's a preseason Steeler game concert tomorrow, August 28th at 1 o'clock. And then at Mr. Small's Funhouse with some special guests on September 8th at 8 o'clock. Probably have time for, I think, two more
1: cool.
0: songs. It should be two. Might be three, but I think it depends on their length.
1: Okay. That's totally fair.
0: What would you like to do next?
1: I'm going to attempt a really new song that is meant for a band. It works solo, but it's meant for a band that you'll be able to hear this song with a full band if you come on September 8th to the Funhouse at Mr. Small's. Let's see if I can pull it off.

0: That song sounds pretty great, Solo. I appreciate you doing it. What's it called?
1: I guess Hope You Understand Me.
0: Yeah.
1: You know, when you, as life goes on and you kind of are, you know, trying out different styles of writing and working with different players who play differently than people you've played with in the past, and you're shaking hands with old and shaking hands with new and trying to process, you know, how am I growing in mm-hmm. life? You find yourself staring in the mirror a lot, and I Hope You Understand Me, Give It Time is kind of like me screaming at myself to
0: oh,
1: be
0: yeah.
1: patient with yourself, you know?
0: Yeah.
1: So, yeah.
0: You're a really good songwriter.
1: Thank you.
0: And I've said it before, and I hate to be so basic, but as a player, a singer, and a writer, you're really the complete package. Now, if you, at least on my Google account, as Google has decided I want to see things, if I type in Jeremy Caywood, spelled the right way, CAYWOOD, like the first 30 listings or so are all you.
1: Oh, thank goodness.
0: So that's good.
1: But hopefully they're good ones, too.
0: Well, the bad news is there's a plumber in Idaho named Jeremy Caywood. I don't know if you knew that or not.
1: No, but you want to know what's interesting is I've thought about going to become a plumber.
0: Are you serious?
1: That's really funny. That's really funny. Yeah, I got into contracting, way back here and there, but now – and now that's my day job as an independent contractor. I flip houses and such. And through this whole process, I was like, man, I should pick one and like really like go get the certifications and go to school, be a plumber. I'm going to go be a plumber.
0: You could probably be paid to be an apprentice somebody. And CCAC has a really good program. Now, your other – in Twin Falls, Idaho, I'll save the listing, but there's a Jeremy Caywood spelled exactly the same way. He was maybe 20th.

0: on the list, and then they went back to you. Also, there are two Jeremy K. Wood albums on eBay right now.
1: Oh, wow.
0: One from the
1: are they selling for?
0: Yeah, well, I was going to say, there's one that's $24.98 in the UK.
1: What?
0: That's for Over and Under.
1: Cool.
0: And $17.47.
1: Wow.
0: And
1: you're making more money off it than I did.
0: Yeah. Now, if this one's in Idaho, let me check. If it's in Idaho,
1: my gosh.
0: That would be
1: it's
0: crazy.
1: The plumber.
0: 60502. I have no idea where 6050. Isn't this fun radio? Hang on.
1: This is fun.
0: It's in mint condition. I don't know if that's good or bad.
1: That might be good.
0: They've never played it.
1: Yeah.
0: Where is it?
1: Yeah, I actually, I only printed 100 copies of that album. That's fascinating.
0: It's going to take me too long. For some reason, I'm not. They don't want to tell me. I'll find out what that zip code is.
1: Tune in next week.
0: Tune in.
1: That's pretty cool.
0: I think Chicago is 60 something, so maybe.
1: That's possible. I've got friends out there.
0: So maybe, but the UK one is great. And again, if it's Idaho, there's something happening here. We don't know what. We do have time for one more,
1: sure.
0: And I'm so glad. Thank you for being here. Let's make sure it doesn't take 4 years.
1: Yeah, I agree.
0: The next time. What do you want to do?
1: This one is it's called Roll the Dice. I'm really excited. If you come out to Double L tomorrow, you'll hear a great version of this. Dale Mangold, who plays the saxophone with me tomorrow, he's been writing parts for this, and so we've really been fleshing it out. I'm really excited to play this one for you. So it's called Roll the Dice.
0: Just so people pay full attention to you, I just confirmed 60602 is Chicago. So
1: there we go.
0: Now we know, and now you can devote all of your neurons to Jeremy K. Wood.
1: That's great.

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1: You'll hear a quartet featuring drums and bass and violin and guitar and mandolin. 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
2: Hi, this is Dan, and this is a tune that I wrote for my dear mother-in-law, and it's called Dolores Kelly.

0: That's a song that sounds like it could have been written years and years and years ago, but that's relatively recent, right?
1: Mm-hmm. Yeah.
0: And I alluded before that we had to reschedule you, and that was written for your mother-in-law's memory,
1: yeah.
0: Right? She passed just a few months mm-hmm. ago. It's a beautiful song.
1: Oh, thank you. I used her maiden name.
0: Yeah.
1: It, yeah, there's some truths in there, but also... you know, some made-up stuff. But
0: that's Danny Hensar, who you're listening to. Are you the Magoo of...
1: I'm the Danny.
0: The Danny.
2: There's a whole Magoo story.
0: So. Yeah. Is it a good story?
1: It's kind of long and boring.
0: A long story. Well, let's meet the folks. The fellow just singing a second ago was Danny. And where are you from, and how did you start playing and hooking up with these guys?
1: Wow. Yeah, I'm from out in the Oakdale area, North Fayette Township. And I've lived in the Pittsburgh area, you know, Oakdale area my whole life. And I've played music my whole life. I first probably got started at family gatherings where my uncle played the guitar and everybody sang. And, you know, back in the late 50s and early 60s. And then when I saw the Beatles on Ed Sullivan, this probably changed a lot of people's lives. I was one of them. February 9th, 1964, my mom said, "Danny, the Beatles are on TV." And, from then on, you know, I was sold on music. So,
0: that's great. And then playing fiddle, Regina is here. Tell me a bit about yourself.
3: Let's see. What would you like to know?
0: Where are you from?
3: I'm from Robinson Township.
0: And when did you start playing fiddle?
3: Oh, geez. I think I started in between first and second grade. So I was probably around the age of 7.
0: And how did you hook up with these guys?
3: Actually, I think Dan
1: bad luck.
3: Approached me, and the rest was history. I think he saw me playing with my students at a festival, and then after that, I think at that time he was searching, if I'm not mistaken, for a violinist for possibly collaboration with for musical projects. And so we linked up, and we just kind of started. I forget what we actually started.
1: We started to record the Christmas album.
3: Yeah, he had a Christmas album that was our project last year. Well, his project. I was just lucky enough to be a part of it. And then from there, we just kind of kept hanging on and playing together, and the rest is history.
0: Well, that's great. And where do you teach?
3: I have my studio is located in Kennedy Township. If you're not familiar with Kennedy, it's like right next to Robinson. It's only about maybe 15 minutes away from here in Northside. And I actually have a lot of Northside students, and I think they're coming here to perform in February.
0: That's great.
3: Yeah.
0: If for some reason they're not, we would always love to have your students.
3: Oh, thank you.
0: So that's terrific. And now let's meet the man on the bass, and that would be Tony. Good morning.
4: Good morning.
0: And tell me a bit about, first of all, thank you for, it's a 5-string bass. I just noticed.
4: It is.
0: I just noticed that, and my eyes do not, I broke my glasses about 4 weeks ago, so I feel like a Magoo, sort of, because I'm wearing this pair of glasses that... Finally, I didn't want to get new glasses, so I went to the eye doctor, which I did 2 days ago, and the prescription I have is really out of date. So I'm glad I could count the number of strings on the bass. That's, that makes me feel better. Thank you for bringing a real bass down for one.
4: I love this instrument.
0: tell me a little bit about where you're from. And
4: well, I live in Slippery Rock now, but I was an Army brat. So I was born in Germany and lived all over the place and heard music from everywhere we went. And I guess I first started playing in middle school, junior high school. We called it junior high school. I don't know. I had traveled with my best friend, Tim, and when we were like 14. And he got his first banjo in Memphis, and we were traveling down south. And so I started goofing around with guitars, and then by the time we got to high school, I had gotten my first electric bass. And so we were playing with a folk club, which, you know, that sort of got started. And then, I started playing upright bass in in college when I was 18. So it was
0: That's great. Where did you go to school?
4: Well, I went to the University of Maryland and Prince George's Community College in Towson and the University of New Mexico and Slippery Rock.
0: You collected them all.
4: Yes.
0: You know, you got me thinking about you're right about junior high school has become middle school now. So, you know, we have to make up for it somehow. So maybe the middle ages will now be called the junior ages.
4: Ah, yes.
0: They're not exactly interchangeable words as I think about it. Junior mints become middle mints. You're going to have me thinking about this for a long time.
4: Well, there's examples. It'd be kind of weird, you know, if your dad has the same name you do, then you'd be, you know, like my dad's name was Anthony, and so I was Anthony Jr. But I'd be Anthony Middle.
0: Anthony Middle. That just doesn't
4: work.
0: And you'd have a junior life crisis, which seems bizarre, too. I'll keep working on this premise in my own head. playing drums today is an old friend of mine, and I'm so happy he's here, Steve Obenreiter. Hey, Steve.
2: It's wonderful to be here, Larry. Thank you for having us.
0: Yeah, I'm really happy. So how did you... I think, if memory serves, you hadn't really been playing much at all until recently.
2: Well,
0: right?
2: The last few when my boys were young, we had other responsibilities. And
0: you mean these boys?
2: These boys here who aren't young anymore.
0: And who are they?
2: They're Andrew and Ethan are here.
0: Yes, who I didn't recognize because they were early teenagers the last I saw them.
2: They're taller and hairier now, aren't
0: yes,
2: they?
0: Yes, they are. yes.
2: So I had played off and on since I was a kid. And would pick it up and let it sit when life needed to, you know, to go that way. But then the last few years I've been playing a lot and or a lot more. And a lot of it with Dan. And Dan and I have another blues band that we play in pretty regularly that's a little more rockin'.
0: Well, what band is that?
2: It's called Mad Mike's Blues Review.
0: Ah.
2: And it's not the Mad Mike who was the DJ here in Pittsburgh. We got into trouble one time that way. But it's our own Mad Mike.
0: Your own Mad Mike.
2: A fellow by the name of Mike Barocco, and he's been Mad Mike since I was in high school. So
0: I've known Mike, the other Mad Mike, for a long time.
2: Is he still around?
0: He passed, I think he would be okay with that.
2: All right.
0: He was not the most proprietary. Well, he's proprietary about his records. Actually, it's true. He often would not announce the records, the artist and the title, because he wanted them to be exclusive to him.
2: it was my record.
0: I mean, he wasn't mean about it. But
2: he was on the air here a long time, too, wasn't he?
0: He was a good guy.
2: That was before my day here.
0: And an incredibly gifted broadcast engineer. I miss him. He's a lot of fun. But anyway, the Mad Mike Blues Review.
2: Anyway, so we do that. But I've known Dan a long time, and Dan has... How could we say this? He has multiple projects at any one time, and he's been writing quite a bit. And so just about every year he has a new project that comes out as a release and puts on some shows behind that. And we've been doing the Magoo thing for a while, and it's been a lot of fun, a lot of fun.
0: It's great. I put a picture of the band up on Facebook. We've also linked to the band's website from slbradio.org. I want to be sure we get more music. And, Dan, what's next, do you think?
1: We're going to play an original tune called Regina's Blues. We like to play blues, and I thought I'd like to write one featuring Regina. So
3: that's me.
1: So here's Regina's Blues.

0: That's Regina's Blues, and a great way to showcase Regina as well as all of you playing along, getting a chance to strut a little bit. Linda wrote to say how much she enjoys hearing you today and was curious if you ever play in the Oakdale area because she is not far from Oakdale. Do you get out that way to play out?
1: Yeah. Yeah, we've played. They have a log cabin festival that we've played at. So we played some of the country festivals. That's held near Oakdale, the Pioneers West Society. We play at the Poorhouse in Carnegie, which is, you know, not far out that way.
0: We wanted to see you New Year's Eve.
1: We played the New Year's Eve, yeah.
0: Because Ricky and I, our first date, half of it was at the Poorhouse. And your New Year's...
2: We're not going to ask where the other half was.
0: A movie.
2: Okay,
0: theater.
2: All right, that's good.
0: And it still is at the Poorhouse, figuratively. But and your New Year's concert was the perfect one for us because it ended like at 5 p.m., I think, if memory's...
1: Yeah, we were playing on Irish time that day. Yeah.
3: We did a countdown for the Irish New Year's.
0: Well, we did one. They do a countdown until 12 noon here at the Children's Museum. So I emceed that. It ended at noon. But I was so tuckered out, I couldn't make it over. Couldn't make it till 5 o'clock.
3: We'll be there just have again. To catch the next one. We'll be there soon, actually.
2: We're going to try to play in your town again, too. We played in Bellevue not too long ago, and that was fun.
3: Oh, yeah. I used to live in Bellevue. We played at Grill 565 in Bellevue.
0: Yeah.
3: That was a great gig.
2: That's right down the road from you, I think.
0: It is. We found out the day after that you were playing
2: That's
0: there.
2: That's because of our good marketing department.
0: Speaking of marketing, Dan, thanks for the CDs. Dan brought three recordings out, and I'm assuming others on these
1: as
0: well?
1: Yeah, these guys are on there, yeah, for sure.
0: So one is called Summer, the other one is Be Thankful, and then there is a Christmas one, which has a name.
1: Christmas of the Ancestors.
0: Christmas of the Ancestors. Mm-hmm. And you can find those at your website, I'm guessing.
1: Yeah, it's on CD Baby, and it's they can also be purchased on Amazon and iTunes, and yeah, on my website too.
0: Excellent. So look for that under the Danny Magoo Band. It's really fun to watch you and listen to you. You really seem to have fun playing. And
2: that was the idea.
0: Not everybody. I mean, sometimes there can be a little bit of stress. And do you get together? Are you able to get together once a week or so or a few times?
1: We wish. everybody's involved in so many projects that, you know, we did rehearse there a week or so ago. But
2: we wanted to be good for you.
0: I appreciate
2: that. Yeah, there we go.
0: Somebody here has to be good. It's not going to be me.
2: Don't say that.
0: Well, let's. I want to be sure we get lots of music in. So, what's next?
1: We're fond of Mose Allison, one of the great musicians who we lost last year.
0: You know, I am too. I love Mose Allison.
1: So we're going to play. I don't think Mose wrote this tune. I was looking on his album. What's the name of that album? I forgot it now.
0: Is it the one this song is on?
1: Yeah, this one is on it.
0: I'll find out.
1: Your Mind's on Vacation.
0: Yeah.
1: It could be that one.
0: I know the song you're going to play, and I think I'll verify it so that it doesn't keep you awake at night.
1: And I just looked at the CD the other day, and I thought, this is one of the few he didn't write on the album, but he does a great version of it, of course. But so we're going to play Can't See for Looking. Maybe I talk too much.

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I give up hope, I'm just a dope. There ain't no gals that's cooking. I just can't see for looking. Tony.

0: Danny Magoo Band, that's a saga. You did that really well. And when you, I mean, to cover a Mose Allison song is not an easy thing. I mean, he's a distinctive and specific, you know, style, and also just a great artist. You really made that song your own. I love the instruments, the way they cover that song. Just great, great bass work, too, by Tony. It's really, really fun to listen to. And you were correct, Danny. It's your mind is my mind is on vacation.
1: Is it your mind?
0: Yeah, it's okay. Your mind is on vacation. And the song, I looked up the writers because I was curious, and I don't know. I don't know what else they wrote. It wasn't – I lost it now, but the
2: – that might be a really old tune.
0: Oh, here it is. It's Nadine Robinson and Arnold Stanford. Yeah. And I suspect it is actually because it looks like the copyright's been renewed a few times. But that's a great pick.
2: Yeah.
0: You're listening to the Saturday Light Brigade. I think we're going to have time probably for three more songs, as long as that's good for you guys. It's great. I'm curious, your bass playing, you're a great jazz bassist, based on what I just heard, but you're all over the place genre-wise, I'm imagining. Do you enjoy playing other?
3: I do. I guess that tune we'd call, I don't know, it's a Texas kind of swing.
0: Yeah.
3: We sort of pocketed that because of the instrumentation, but I love playing bluegrass, jazz, and a little bit of funk, a little bit of rhythm and blues, and rock and roll.
0: That's one thing. And I think folks get it, but sometimes people are under the assumption, because of the way media works, that you're only allowed to like one kind of music. You know, you're only allowed to like classic rock
2: or
0: only bluegrass. No, and not only is it fun to like a range of many different types of music, but to actually be able to play it, too. apropos of nothing other than Mose Allison, Mose Allison and I have exactly one thing in common. We both started out studying chemical engineering.
3: Oh, wow.
0: Now, I finished and got a degree. Mose left after, I think, his first or second semester. I never knew that about him. And there's a really good interview from Marion McPartland's program called Piano Jazz. Mm-hmm. And you might, you can find it online. Yeah. You might enjoy listening to it because he plays some songs I've never heard him play before.
3: Oh, wow.
0: But I can remember I was out of town. Can't recall where I was, but I was listening to the recording of it. And I did a double take when he mentioned his engineering start, because he would just never have thought that that's what he did.
2: Maybe you're really kindred spirits. That's why you liked him.
0: We might be. It could be. I don't know how I discovered him.
2: He's great.
0: Yeah.
2: He was great.
0: Just a great
2: funny
0: person.
2: I mean, talk about somebody who was funny, too.
0: Oh, clever yes. Guy. Danny Magoo Band is here. Regina and Steve and Danny, his own self, and Tony. And I can tell Danny's tuning. He's going to care about this next song. He's cared about all of them. Little debate. The bass is loaded. No, the bass is standing.
3: They call them stand-up basses, but you know what? If you let go of them, they just fall.
2: So we're going to play Bob Dylan's All Along the Watchtower. There's so many versions of it, of this that are great. Hendrix, of course, and Dave Mason. So this is our version. I think we kind of lean towards the Dylan version.

0: People are really enjoying you, Danny Magoo Band. A few more comments coming in saying, who are these guys? I like hearing them. And that's a lot of neat fiddle work on that, Regina, if I may call it fiddle work as opposed to violin work.
1: I get nervous and just start doing whatever comes to mind. I don't really plan it.
0: Are you serious?
2: She used to be a classical violinist, and then we ruined her.
1: Corrupted us.
0: I was wondering about that.
3: She's never been the same.
0: No. Sue Cunningham, one of the greats. You guys might know Sue Cunningham. Some of you, unfortunately, she passed away early in life, but she was a tremendous classical violinist who became a fiddle.
3: She defected.
0: Bluegrass. She came to the, well, either the dark side or the bright side, depending on what your feelings are. And she played a group called the Flying Cunninghams and really sawed the fiddle in half. And her brother Tom just posted a video of her from 1985. You might enjoy watching it. She was just unbelievable. And she was a nuclear engineer, dagnabbit. You know, she took she sat behind me. There's that engineering connection again. She sat behind me in school a few times.
1: No way.
0: But yeah.
1: That's funny.
0: Do you teach classical? Or?
1: I teach, you know, I definitely don't keep it just classical anymore. I actually never really did. I like to teach the kids and my adults. I have plenty of adult students, too. Every type of genre, because you have to be prepared for any given performing situation. You know, if you're at a bar, for example, playing, unfortunately, Beethoven's Fifth Symphony is usually not what they actually request you to play. They'd rather hear
3: really?
1: Something a little bit more like what we just played right now.
2: We are going to play Rollover Beethoven.
1: Yeah, we are working on Rollover Beethoven, but I think that's still a little bit safer bet than Beethoven's Fifth. But yeah, I mean, I think it's really important to teach them how to do fiddle and bluegrass and so rock and roll, whatever. So that way, you know, in any given situation in the future, they'll be prepared, you know?
0: That's really great. What method do you use to teach?
1: I do the traditional Suzuki along with a different method as well called essential elements technique. So I use kind of both.
0: So you're able to customize a bit, it sounds like, to the
1: students.
0: Yeah,
1: exactly.
0: That's
1: great. You
0: have
1: to, I think, in this day and age, you know?
0: Absolutely, to keep folks engaged.
1: Yeah.
0: The Danny Magoo Band is who you're listening to, and they've got a couple more songs to do. What do you want to do next?
2: I think we're going to do Route 66.
0: Oh, this is going to be fun.

0: Danny Magoo band on the Saturday Night Brigade. We need a couple singers behind you, you know, a couple girls, a couple boys, just Boring like sections. We're at 66, kind of like in a Dan Hicks kind of way.
1: Sounds like you could do that, actually. That was a perfect pitch right
2: You're
1: there.
2: You're hired.
1: I don't think we have to look very far.
3: It would be the Magooettes. Right?
0: Oh, the Magooettes, yes.
3: The Magoobers.
0: Who the Magoobers, I like. That could stick. Who does the arranging? Is that typically Dan?
1: He does all the hard work.
4: He's the boss. We just kind of show up.
0: You just show because it really shows that song. The others too, but that song reminded me just how tight you sound. That's not easy. I mean, that's a relaxed, kind of easygoing song, but to do it as tightly as you did with, you know, everything fitting together takes a mind to figure out how to do that, and then it takes players that can get that. So congratulations. We just have one more. I can't believe it.
4: Time goes fast.
0: Look for Danny Magoo Band often at the Poorhouse.
5: Yeah, we'll be at the Poorhouse on February 9th, Friday night, February 9th. I think that's our next public appearance.
0: Okay, so look for them there. And if you Google Danny Magoo Band, you'll be able to find their website, and their albums are on CD Baby. As well as Amazon or from their own site. Did anybody want to say anything? This probably will be our last chance to talk. Did any of you miss the opportunity to say anything you wanted to say? We mentioned Ethan. We mentioned Andrew. We mentioned Cindy.
5: Right. Just thanks.
4: That was
5: for
4: in
5: having
4: their contract.
5: Us.
4: Yes.
0: Yeah.
5: Thanks for having us on.
0: Oh, it's a pleasure.
5: Honor. Thank you.
0: We'd love to have you come back. It's great to listen to you.
4: Be careful. We'll do that.
0: Well, that's okay.
4: We'll do that. Actually.
0: Well, I mean it. I'm going to let you close us out with thanks to our guitarist, Alex Weibel, who was here earlier this morning, as well as Enoch Shao and Justin Roberts, who's up for a Grammy Award for Best Children's Album. What would you like to close up with?
5: We'd like to play from the Stills Young era, Long May You Run.
6: One, two, three, four.

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1: It's a pleasure here to have Adam Fitz. As I mentioned, he was living in Chicago. We'll talk more about his life after his first song, but let's get a chance to hear him play. Here now is Adam Fitz.

0: It's Adam Fitz here at the Saturday Light Brigade. Adam, tell me a little bit about that song.
1: That song I wrote early on, back in like maybe 2003 or 4. My mom passed away in 2002. It's a long time ago. And that kind of was one of the catalysts that got me. I feel like that life event was something that transitioned me from writing songs when I was like kind of in my high school band to like what now is called Adam Fitz.
0: Been pretty young.
1: She was in her late 40s.
0: Oh, that's it's always heartbreaking to lose.
1: It's hard to lose anybody.
0: Anyone, but that's a young age. So were you fairly young?
1: I was
0: in my
1: early 20s.
0: Yeah, that's definitely an event. Now, I mentioned you came, or a life-changing event, you came from Chicago, but we didn't have a chance to talk because I wanted to wait.

0: kind of time to retreat to the highlands.
1: Absolutely. And the built-in babysitters and
0: we lived with them for a bit, and then now we live about a mile away. So yeah, it's they're helping even this morning. They're helping. So,
1: yes. How many kids do you have?
0: Two. I have a 6-year-old daughter and a 3-year-old son.
1: We'd better name them or mention their names.
0: Charlotte is my 6-year-old daughter, and Carter.
1: Hi, Charlotte. Hi, Carter. Two C's. yeah. A C and C.
0: Yeah.
1: It's nice to – I hope you're listening. If you're not listening now, you'll be listening on demand to your daddy. How did you – tell me about figuring out that you wanted to play the guitar. How did you learn? And
0: so early on when I was growing up, my parents were really into songwriters and – I mean, I was raised on like oldies radio, which would be like Motown and some of that sort of music. And then, but my parents loved songwriters. There's a big songwriting tradition in Chicago. And as I reflect now, I just turned 40, and as I reflect back on my childhood, I'm remembering that my father at some point made me a cassette tape, a pair of mixtapes. And the cassette tape that he made me, the first song on it was "Please Don't Bury Me" by John Prine, and then was Brewer and Shipley's "One Toke Over the Line," and then the entire Tom T. Hall's children's record. So I was like, maybe he didn't make it for me, but I was like, no, the children's record was on it. It had to be for me. And so, you know, I now when I play out, I caution parents about introducing their children to John Prine's music because they might end up wanting to do this. So I love the idea of writing songs, and I'm still working on trying to write John Prine songs.
1: You know, it's funny, as you were warming up, and I will tell you that Adam has duplicate strings, I think, or are those all G's? You've got a lot of extra strings because of your playing style. And we were talking about breaking a string, and I was going to ask you if you had ever heard of an artist named Steve Goodman.
0: Oh, yeah.
1: And I decided not to because I'm thinking, nah, this guy's too young. He's not going to know Steve Goodman. But forgetting the Chicago connection is that rolled around in my head.
0: Mm-hmm.
1: So Steve Goodman has a broken string song that he plays when he's replacing a string.
0: Oh, does he? I haven't heard that. I need to research that.
1: Yeah, you'll be able to find a copy of it. It's kind of funny. It is timed to the changing of the string.
0: Awesome.
1: it goes very well.
0: Thank you for that tool. I'll definitely research that. I promise.
1: So you probably spend time in Old Town or?
0: I ended up working at a record shop, an independent record store that was right across the street from the current Old Town School of Folk Music. So I did interact with people that taught lessons there and that worked there, but I never actually went there and took classes. I saw shows there. It was like a introductory, like free class to try, you know, like a songwriting class one time just to see if it was something I wanted to do. And it wasn't the right time for that for me. But the tradition looms large there.
1: Yeah, Chicago's a great town and great for music, genuine. I'm sure Pittsburgh has embraced you. I hope that you like Pittsburgh.
0: I love it here. I absolutely adore it.
1: Yeah, there's a number of similarities, but I'm also sure you want to get back home every now and then too.
0: The things I miss the most are the people. I moved here when I was like 36 or 37, so I miss 37-year-old relationships, and I also miss some of the food.
1: I'll bet.
0: Being in Greensburg especially. And there's some great stuff there, but like, you know, the best Thai restaurant in Greensburg is the only Thai restaurant in Greensburg.
1: So. I'm trying to think of what I think. Well, we always think of, you know, Chicago hot dogs and that kind of stuff.
0: Hot dogs or pizza are like the
1: yeah.
0: The main
1: oh, yeah, foods, the deep dish
0: but
1: pizza.
0: But there's just like, it's just such a big city with rich ethnic traditions. And so, like, you know, there used to be two Ethiopian restaurants in East Liberty, and I don't think either of them exist anymore. We went to one of them when we first moved here.
1: It's funny. I immediately thought of Chicken Paprikash. Cicero used to have a lot of nice Hungarian and Eastern European restaurants when I would spend time there. It's a long time ago. If you're just joining us, Adam Fitz is here. Why don't we have you play another song? What would you like to do next?
0: Great. This next song is a song I wrote for my wife, and it's called "We Are Not These Angry Times."

0: That's a fine song there from Adam Fitz. How old is that song?
1: I wrote it for my wife's 40th birthday. So I think she's 41 now, 42. I don't keep track.
0: Okay.
1: So it's about a year old.
0: Yeah, I was going to say, I would imagine it was written within the last 3 years or
1: it
0: so.
1: It was written recently.
0: What a great song. Adam Fitz is here performing. Have you recorded anything yet? I didn't mean to ask you that as you were grabbing a drink.
1: Yeah. No, I have. I worked with a guy out of Chicago, a guy named Mike Corcoran, back in 2003 to 2005. And he plays drums in a band in Chicago called Deals Gone Bad. And we worked out of his attic studio, and there was like 20-some people that played on it. It was kind of like a glorified bedroom recording with really great musicians and really great mics. And so that record came out in 2005. It's called Between the Incident and the Event. And then I did another record that took even longer because the guy who engineered that record in the process of recording it ended up getting having a pretty tragic accident on a bicycle and broke both his arms.
0: Oh, dear.
1: A whole thing. So that record is called Curing Too Much With More, and it was my attempt at like a psychedelic record.
0: Oh, very neat.
1: So, and then we put out a live record somewhere around there too. We recorded it live in a studio in Chicago. And then I've been kind of dabbling out singles. I have a record that my main collaborator is down in Mississippi now. His name is Eddie Dixon. And he is in the process of mixing some songs right now that were recorded sporadically before I left Chicago.
0: Excellent. How can people find it? Are you where all good music is streamed?
1: Where all good music is streamed, okay. Yeah. Thanks to the lovely people at CD Baby who make it super easy for independent artists to distribute their music.
0: CD Baby needs to make it easy, forgive the editorial, for folks like me to get access to the music they're
1: I think their platform allows you to download from their platform, I believe, and then they also like kick it to all of the streaming services. You decide.
0: Yeah.
1: You can customize it.
0: It's a good idea. I mean, because there's so many artists we would love to give more airplay to. But that's a conversation.
1: I love the platform. You know, I mean, it's what a great time to live and be an independent artist. You know, also the signal to noise ratio is so huge. So, you know, we're looking at 40,000 new songs on Spotify per day.
0: Yeah.
1: So, but when people say that the best music is in the past, I say that there's no way that genius music is not happening today when that much music is coming out. There's lots of garbage.
0: Yeah.
1: And there's lots of noise, but it'd be impossible for something revolutionary not to be happening right now.
0: No, and I think there's a lot more to discover. It's an interesting time in which to live, and I think in 20 to 30 years things may settle down a little bit. It's a teeny bit of the Wild West still,
1: right,
0: when it comes to that. So look for Adam Fitz's music at those services.
1: So Bandcamp is like most of the stuff, because there's some covers that I put out that I don't put on the streaming services on purpose, just because I don't own the copyrights to them. So,
0: yeah,
1: I think that it's a service, you know. Those are on Bandcamp.
0: Excellent. And I think we linked to your Bandcamp page, but make sure you look for probably Adam Fitz Music or
1: Adam Fitz. AdamFitz.bandcamp.com.
0: Oh, easily. And yeah. And for other services, though, I'm thinking if you're...
1: Just Adam Fitz Music, yeah.
0: Yeah, you'll find it there. You're listening to the show that gets your weekend off to a good start, Saturday Light Brigade, Saturday mornings on community radio. And before I forget, I mentioned Radical Days before. It's September 29th, Sunday, between noon and 5. We'll have an open house. And I think Ricky and I are scheduled to be here to greet you and show you behind the scenes of our studio. She's nodding her head. I see her. So we'll be here. That's September 29th. Adam, I'm enjoying your songs. What do you want to play next?
1: There's a song that I have called Can't Pardon Me that I wrote. I mentioned my friend Eddie Dixon, who's down in Mississippi. And beginning of last year, we did a song title challenge. So every month we'd send each other a song title. And we had the month to write that song. And this was January 2018.
0: This was sent to you.
1: This was sent to me.
0: Eddie.
1: It was called Can't Pardon Me.
0: Interesting.
1: And this is what I came up with. So. Thank you. bark is brittle, the bars have worn down my bite, almost in spite of the hope you had in hiding, the parts we'd lost along the way.

0: Adam Fitz at the Saturday Light Brigade. When did you know you wanted to write songs? You mentioned we were talking about the mixtape earlier, which was probably in your childhood, right?
1: That was my childhood, yeah.
0: But when did you really first get interested in crafting your own songs? Because you mentioned covers before. I know you've had fun putting your own spin on covers, but clearly you've become pretty passionate about songwriting.
1: I definitely love it. I always had this thing, like, one of the things that loomed large in Chicago was the blues scene, and, like, my family, like, one of my first concerts was probably going to Blues Fest, and I can't even remember when, because my parents would take me every year, and as I aged up in the 90s, I kind of, like, had this this foolish, entitled, and prideful idea of that writing your own music was better than playing somebody else's. And at this point now, at 40, I'm like, I wish I learned the whole Beatles catalog or the whole Nirvana catalog when it was the appropriate time for that. So in high school, when I actually started playing with some people and I wanted to sing, and then we couldn't find a guitar player, so then I was figuring out the guitar on the fly, poorly, but, you know, we all start someplace. And I just started trying to write songs. And then I kept trying to write better songs and write better songs. And then when I started, like, calling myself Adam Fitz, because my middle name is Fitzgerald, which is where Adam Fitz comes from. It's my mother's maiden name. So when I started, like, when I decided, like, this is the thing, that's when I started to, like, really focus in. And that would have been about 1999, around then, when I was like, all right, I'm going to start trying to do this thing. I had worked for like 3 months at Tower Records, which is where I met Eddie Dixon and a couple other people. And that was kind of like a sea-changing moment for me. And that's when I started writing songs. And then after my mother passed away, I feel like they got a little bit better. And then, I'd say like that 1999, 2000 is when I was like, when I would consider like this era of what I'm doing now, the beginning of that.
0: And do you feel yourself, you strike me as somebody where ideas for songs would come pretty easily. Maybe not.
1: It depends. It depends. I right now I have, I'm tuned in to just hearing things and, you know, like, take three words that are in a song that aren't the hook and be like, oh, those three words sound like something. Like Jason Isbell talks about that when he's writing. He, like, hears a conversation and he'll hear something that sparks something else, you know? And so I feel like a lot of people who write are just kind of tuned into some things like that. And so I just have, like, on my phone a notepad, and I have, like, one note that's called idea. And it's just, you know, it's, like, pages and pages long. And so sometimes one of those things immediately turn into something, and other times I'll sit down and go through it and try to do the work, you know, the difference between the inspiration and the perspiration.
0: It's interesting. August Wilson, the playwright, it is said, and I think it's known, he's contemporary, but he would collect phrases and sentences that he overheard. And he would sort of store those acoustically on bulletin boards and boxes, et cetera. And a lot of his dialogue was based upon things he heard that he interwove, but they were actual things, you know, would overhear.
1: This sounds so authentic. So, yeah, because someone actually said it.
0: Yeah. And if you're a good listener, you know, that's going to happen too. The other thing, and I don't mean to digress, but I can't remember the university or the professor, but I heard him being interviewed about 5 years ago. He was probably way ahead of his time. He was teaching his students to construct written works, not using words and sentences, but using blocks of language written by other people. His thesis was that And he meant this in terms of academic writing, not just fiction or expository writing, but that words would soon be less important than the actual macro.
1: Like the feeling or the message?
0: Yeah. And as I express it now, I think it's still kind of controversial to get away from individual words, but he was saying, you know, most of the people I am teaching, it's going to be more important for them to be able to construct clear writing from blocks of existing sentences or paragraphs mm-hmm. that they alter, as opposed to having them construct.
1: So citing sources.
0: Things. Yeah. And so.
1: Man, it's funny because I really believe that, like, you know, people hold Bob Dylan on a really high pedestal, as do I. And but I think that what he was able to do, the thing that made him special, is that also the way he perceived time. But I think a big thing is that he was able to cite a lot of sources. But because what he was citing was so broad, it came to synthesize something new.
0: You know? Sure. That's somewhat what this professor, and I'm sorry that I can't remember his name. This was years ago, but that's kind of what he was saying, too.
1: When there's 8 billion people on the planet and now media is being collected, right? Because before that, there was ideas that were written down and they were shared in text, right? But then now that, I mean, like, we're an exponential growth with the amount of content that's coming out. It's hard to have a truly original thing, right?
0: Very much.
1: And even when things were happening isolated around the world, in retrospect, we look at a lot of that stuff was happening at the same time in different places that had no connection, you know? So, like, ideas are going to be popping out just out of a collective consciousness.
0: Many original ideas are independently developed in multiple places. And, mm-hmm. you know, there's stories in history where literally two people have the same idea or the same invention, that same eureka moment. And now we know about it when
1: right.
0: it happens.
1: Right.
0: We didn't before. Adam Fitz is here playing today, Adam Fitz Music. And I know you had a gig last night. Now, tonight you're performing. Are you...
1: I'm down at Market Square.
0: Market Square
1: for the
0: today?
1: WYEP singer-songwriter.
0: Yeah,
1: finals.
0: I thought so.
1: Yeah, oh, I'm super excited about it.
0: So will you find out?
1: 80 people. They had 4 preliminary rounds with 20 people in each.
0: Excellent.
1: And so I'm really honored to have been invited to do this.
0: So you'll find out tonight.
1: Yeah,
0: whether...
1: we perform 2 songs and then they vote. So, and you know, every time I've done it, I've been exposed to more of the musical talent that happens in southwestern Pennsylvania,
0: yeah.
1: and it's so crazy because there's just so much, and it's a small enough city. I mean, 1 million people, you know, and like when you look at the whole metro, but it's not fully saturated. Like I'm meeting people now 3 years into being here that I've been active for 3 years and I never met them before, which is great. And then and I talk to them about people I have met and they don't know some of them. So I'm like, oh, there's so much potential here. There's so much more weaving that can happen.
0: Exactly. And I'm somewhat partisan as a native, but the Pittsburgh region is small enough to feel like you can have a really big impact and you can make deep relationships relatively quickly, but it's still large enough, as you've said, where weaving can occur and where you can meet new people. And I think Chicago actually has a lot of that because of the neighborhoods.
1: It does. Chicago and Pittsburgh have some parallels, especially around the yeah. neighborhoods. And I could go on and on about my perception of the Pittsburgh culture.
0: Yeah. Did you feel – well, living in Latrobe is a little different than living in Pittsburgh.
1: That's different. The last 2 years I did work in East Liberty. I'm a school teacher, and I taught at a charter school in Lincoln-Larmer for the last 2 years. And then I would play music in Pittsburgh. So I get a vibe of – and it's kind of the whole region – but Pittsburgh specifically, there's this merging of culture. There's like an Atlantic Coast culture, and there's this Midwestern Rust Belt, like ball busting with friends like these, you know, like humbling
0: yeah.
1: sort of culture. And then there's that, I started calling it Southern, but I've been corrected that it's Appalachian, this Appalachian culture, you
0: yeah.
1: know, where like camo and like a camouflage shirt and a Steelers hat is like appropriate,
0: yeah.
1: you know, like in most occasions.
0: And some of that culture too is, you know, very much... has Irish and Scottish mm-hmm. and British roots from people that came to work here. It's an interesting mix, and it gives you a chance to explore a lot of the human condition, which is good. I think we should have time for two more songs, I think. I'm trying to keep an eye on the clock, too. What would you like to play next?
1: I have a song I wrote for my cousin who had struggled with addiction. And he, about a year ago, he almost lost his life from it. And luckily, he's still with us. But when I wrote this song, I didn't think he would be. And so it's called Long Time Losing You.

with whatever you took last.

0: It's Adam Fitz. Has your cousin heard that song?
1: He has, yeah. I was lucky enough to actually let him hear it.
0: Yeah, that's a powerful song, and probably is one I think that people can relate to. I mean, I think you wrote a very personal yet very relatable song.
1: Thank you. I appreciate you saying that.
0: It's just a gut-wrenching thing to go through. Adam, I hope people will take a look for your CDs at CD Baby or Bandcamp, where you can find some of the other music. What time will you be at Market Square tonight? Is it about 6?
1: The show starts at 6, and they don't know the order yet, but it's 12 of Pittsburgh's best songwriters playing 2 songs each.
0: So 24 songs, 72 minutes. Well, however long it'll be fun. Is there anything that you didn't get a chance to say based on what I've asked you that you'd like to mention?
1: I did want to expand on something, because I was talking about all the talent that I met here, mm-hmm. and how the city's not fully saturated. So a couple of things converged for me, where when I had kids and I started getting into my 30s, and I realized that, there's the possibility of being the Nirvana, that something happens when you're in your 20s. And then I feel like if that doesn't happen, a lot of people quit, you know. And so I went back to school in my mid-30s because I kind of changed my point of view and said, okay, it didn't happen fast, so now how can I do this for as long as possible, you know. And so, like, for a couple of years when I was in school, my music was basically on life support. I was playing about 2 shows a year.
0: Mm. What did you study?
1: What did I study?
0: With education? Or
1: I went to school for early childhood education. So then moving here, I was actually able to – my wife has been very understanding. Now I'm playing about 60 shows a year. I also kind of got over myself, and now I'm willing to go play for 3 hours and play covers in the bars – to make a couple $100, you know, to kind of to supplement this. So, like, to supplement the things that I love to do. And this great thing happened where, like, I feel like I'm a better performer and I write better songs because I learned a couple hundred songs, you know. But in my travels around Pittsburgh, I met so many musicians that I was blown away by. And I play solo, so I didn't have a chance to, like, collaborate with people. And so I decided to – I started this video series just with my iPhone. And so now I do a weekly video series called For a Song, where I contact local songwriters or artists, and I asked them if we could duet a song together. And I tape it on my iPhone, and then I interview them. And we talk about the song, if it's a cover they pick, like, why did you pick the song? If it is one of their songs, like, where did it come from? And so this is great for me, getting to talk to you, because I love talking about music as much as I like playing and listening to it. So I just kind of wanted to talk about that project a little bit, because it's been one of my favorite things I've done in all my years of playing music, is getting to meet all these people and getting to learn a new song all the time. And just get to talk about people. And there's so many people that don't get asked about their songs, you know? Like, people feel, from what I've heard from people who I've gotten to do it with, they said, like, it's great to just kind of unpack some of the, mm-hmm. the stuff that they worked on. You know, they toiled over that one word, and they're begging people to download it for free or check it out on Spotify, you know? So that's been one of the coolest things about being here is getting to meet all these different musicians and get a chance to collaborate with some of them.
0: Well, that's great to hear that, and continued success to you. And I hope you'll come back sometime.
1: I would love to.
0: What would you like to close up with?
1: So I have a song called Summer Night, and it's I call it a party jam. So, but there's still some heavy stuff in it. So it's called Summer Night.

Now, Jesse blew a stop sign, but he won't pay no big fine. You see, his dad's name's all over this town. There's fire in the distance, that's the sound of the resistance. The casings in the dirt don't make a sound.

0: 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Best wishes for continued success.
1: Thank you so much for having me.
0: Yeah, thank you for being with us today.
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0: Now, it's a pleasure to have this next group here. You'll get to meet each of its five members as the hour rolls on, and I think they're all ready to go. So here they are, Sweetheart of the Barricades.
3: And we're going to start with a song about Pennsylvania's own Molly Maguires.

0: Sweetheart of the Barricades. And as I was thinking about this group throughout the last month or so, I was thinking, Sweetheart or Sweethearts, Barricade or Barricades, and it all becomes clear once you see them, because Vanessa, I gather, or maybe it's not.
1: Oh, I'm not the sweetheart.
0: You don't think you're the sweetheart?
1: No way, no.
0: But and so these guys aren't Barricades. They could be.
1: Do you want to know about the name?
0: Sure, if you'd like to tell me.
1: Yeah, sure. So that the name is actually a throwback to a Byrds album, Sweetheart of the Rodeo.
0: Right, right, right.
1: My late husband and I used to listen to that album constantly together, and he was my protest buddy. We were behind all sorts of barricades together, so I used to tell him, "You're my sweetheart of the barricades."
0: Oh, what a great...
1: when he passed away... I was a poet for a long time in Pittsburgh, and after he passed away, suddenly the words had melody to them. I started writing music, started writing songs, and this was the kind of stuff I wanted to sing about, the labor history that meant so much to the two of us, that brought us together. So the name of the band is a way of keeping him close.
0: That's I'm really glad you shared that story. I thought of Sweetheart of the Rodeo immediately.
1: Oh, good, it works.
0: And in fact, I kept needing initially. It's like, I wonder if they know that they're so close to Sweetheart of the Rodeo. I better be careful about that. And for what it's worth, not that I want to name drop, but Roger McGuinn was a guest here.
1: Oh,
0: and
1: cool.
0: It was the nicest guy in the world.
1: That's wonderful.
0: We actually had him on by phone, and I mean this. This is going to sound bad, but like, we couldn't get him off the phone. He just wanted to keep talking and talking, which is great. And he insisted on performing a couple songs by phone, which I wasn't about to ask him to do.
1: Oh, that's
0: and
1: amazing.
0: Yeah, just a really nice guy. So that album clearly has some good vibes all around. So do you want to introduce who you have here along with you? I'll introduce you. That's Vanessa Vesh, who you just heard singing lead.
1: And I have Hernan Brizuela here on saxophone and harmonicas and harmony vocals, sometimes even some rhythm guitar. He does it all. I have Brian Spruill here on lead guitar, Ernie Popeye on bass, and Jeremy Popeye on drums.
0: Two Popeyes with us today. You sound great playing together. How long have you been together?
1: Oh, gosh. Really, under a year, all of us together here. Hernan and I have been playing together for almost a full year now at this point. But the project's gone through a couple lineup changes. Jeremy's been with me the longest. We've, what, like 2 years now?
0: Yeah, and I've made you the spokesperson because you're the only one with...
1: Yeah, you stuck a mic in front of me.
0: With a mic in front of you right now. So, guys, I certainly have complete faith in you to be able to represent yourselves. But if you talk without a mic, it's kind of like that tree in a forest that's falling when nobody's there. Well, tell me that first song, the Molly Maguires, known throughout the world, and I think Central PA, right?
1: Yes.
0: Yeah.
1: Uh-huh.
0: And what's your next one that you'd like to do?
1: The next one we're going to do is a song about the Great Railroad Strike of 1877. This is called Your Trains Won't Run Today.
0: And I don't know much about that strike, where the trains, that had to paralyze the country, right?
1: Absolutely. Yeah. It was a strike that spread well outside of Pittsburgh and had sympathy really all across the Rust Belt. And it was a very wild strike, which is one of the reasons it inspired me. And actually, when I take the bus downtown, if I hop off at Penn Station, I'm always thinking about this particular historical episode there. But it was a strike of mine workers and train workers and all kinds of folks involved.
0: 1877. So let's take a listen here. Once again, Sweetheart of the Barricades.

Between their buildings, freight cars, and locomotives, we're gonna have us a hell of a fire. So come down, all your good tramps and hobos, all your brakemen, conductors, and crews. Raid the gun shops, we've got a militia to show how we cure our Philadelphia blues.

0: Sweetheart of the Barricades. That's a great song. And these songs really pour out of you in a beautiful way. Vanessa, when did you grow up in Pittsburgh?
1: Born and raised.
0: Whereabouts?
1: Yeah. Oh, my gosh. My folks moved us kind of all over the North Hills. I was born in Bloomfield, and then we sort of moved around from house, apartment, over different neighborhoods out in the North Hills suburbs.
0: When did you develop your love of labor and understanding about I assume you must have a love of labor if you given the songs you're singing.
1: Of labor history. I would say I have a love of labor. Yeah. Who loves labor, right?
0: Yeah, true, true.
1: But
0: obstetricians, it pays the bills, but and midwives, maybe, I don't know.
1: I would say my grandparents had a large influence there, and then just kind of other elder figures that I've known over the years who sort of made me look there. Because when I've thought about the suffering of people in the world, the struggles of people in this country and around me, my neighbors, looking for systemic answers to questions that I have took me into labor history to see how people have come together to work to make something better.
0: Yeah, and there's a lot right here in Western Pennsylvania to study, too. Mm-hmm. In fact, I think it was the first week of July that the Homestead Strike occurred. I'm pretty sure we're
1: coming up on the anniversary of that.
0: Have you been out? I think there are two protests today. There's been a lot for...
1: I've been there. I probably shouldn't say too much about it.
0: Well, yeah. No. If you've been out and active, which is good. We were talking about it last week a bit. And it's fitting before you mention that history when you were talking about your late husband. I happened to stumble on... if you're not aware of it, as you're listening, you probably are. There are a lot of coordinated... protests today and tomorrow occurring, particularly on immigration. Uh-huh. And when I went to post your picture on Facebook, there must have been three or four showing, at the same time being live streamed, which is interesting to see how different cities are reacting.
1: Absolutely. Yeah. And the kind of cross-pollination of what can we learn from one another tactically. Morale-wise, how do we come together and support one another? How do we do mutual aid now? And that's that's where my songwriting is coming from. Is thinking about looking way back into the history of this city that I love so much, and what are the relevant moments that can inform today's struggles.
0: Well, and labor is changing so much right now, and is going to continue to change. I just can't imagine what the world is going to be like in 2 years, let alone five.
1: Well, we better make it together.
0: Yeah. That's the voice of Vanessa Vash. That's fun to say fast. Vanessa Vash.
1: The alliterative special.
0: Yes, that's right. The poet with an alliterative name. Sweetheart of the Barricades. You're listening to the Saturday Light Brigade, Saturday mornings on Community Radio. Thank you for being with us. And I want to be sure we get more music. And what would you like to do next?
1: Well, I tell people that that I write about love, rage, and ranch dressing. And we gave you some of the rage, so we're going to give you a love song now. I think, if you ask me, they're all love songs. But
0: the songs
1: one,
0: of passion.
1: Absolutely. Yeah. Absolutely. I don't think there's anything more revolutionary than falling in love. So this is a straight up literal love song for you. This is called Third Wind, and it's kind of modeled on some of the older soul styles.

0: sweetheart of the barricades. Ron Berlin is listening. You may know Ron. He mentions how much
1: he's
0: enjoying.
1: Yes, he's a labor lawyer.
0: Yes, yeah. I figured you might. He also sent a picture I'll share with you later from
1: he's wonderful.
0: The olden days. Ron, thank you for checking in. And the sweetheart of the barricades is who you're listening to now. Have you guys recorded anything that's available, and how can we get it?
2: We are actually in the process of recording our debut.

0: it's really, I like what you're doing. There's songs of a lot of substance, but they're also very joyful, enjoyable to listen to. I guess they're not all joyful. They make you think, though, about things. And that last song was very joyful. How old is the song you just sang?
1: That's a pretty new one. When did we start working on that? Back in May, I think. Yeah.
0: Sounds great. When did you start songwriting, and did you know that you wanted to do this? You mentioned poetry beforehand. Did that come first?
1: Poetry came first. I started writing poetry when I was 14, and I thought that's what I was going to give my life to, and I did. And after my husband passed in 2015, I needed something more physical. I started playing the guitar a lot more than I had. I knew some basic open chords. That's it.
0: So you started getting more, well, say intentional, not serious, but more.
1: It just kind of happened one day where all of a sudden, you know, usually the words would come and I'd write them down, and then all of a sudden they started suggesting a melody, and that didn't stop. So
0: when you were a teen, were there people that were particularly encouraging you with poetry? Because it does take somebody that doesn't push you necessarily, but helps make sure you feel confident and want to go in that direction.
1: I didn't really get that support until my early 20s, or until I was in college, really. I sought my own mentors in literature. I'd find a poet I really loved and read everything I could get my hands on by them, and then figure out who influenced them and, you know, worked through it that way. And I read a lot of the more theoretical texts as I got older, and it was just a constant practice. But I was lucky enough to come across some really great mentors in college, and I've gotten to read alongside some fabulous writers here in Pittsburgh, including Jan Beatty and Renee Alberts and Sam Hazo. And,
0: yeah. Where did you go to school?
1: I went to La Roche.
0: And you mentioned those three poets a moment ago, but as you were developing, were there a few that really struck you in particular?
1: Absolutely. I would say I was very enamored of the Beats when I was younger. And then when I came across Patti Smith's work, everything changed for me. I loved the Beats. I loved the Confessionals. I loved some of the more formalist writers as well, and the 19th century French poets that I think it's mandatory that we love them. But when I came across Patti Smith and that kind of New York style that very much mixed music in with a wonderful sensibility for language, and she led me to Jim Carroll and some other writers who have meant a lot to me over the years.
0: Vanessa Vesh and Sweetheart of the Barricades are here, and let's mention Ernie Papai is on bass and Jeremy Popeye on drums. Hernan Brizuela, harmonica and saxophone today. Who am I missing? Brian Sproul on electric guitar. What would you like to do next?
1: So I'm going to take us, we're still going to stay in labor history, but we're going to move outside of Pittsburgh a ways. And this is a song that I wrote in the voice of Lucy Parsons, who was a founding member of the IWW, very much a militant who I like a lot.
0: The Wobblies here again,
1: yes.
0: Sweetheart of the Barricades.
1: One, two, three.

0: Sweetheart of the Barricades. We've linked to their Facebook page, also to the website. Who did the art on the website? The Pittsburgh picture that's cut in half. That's
1: that
0: nice.
1: Was Hernan.
0: And Hernan raised his hand. But that's beautifully done. You should go look at it, but if you don't have a chance to, it's the city with a diagonal slice through it, and
1: that's the syndicalist flag.
0: Yeah,
1: the red and the black.
0: Yeah, it's a great shot. We have about 8 minutes of radio time, which I think is probably one song.
1: We got one more for you.
0: Yeah, I mean, I don't think it's. I wish it were two, but I think it's one. Most of your songs are about that long, or longer. If I keep talking, it'll be half a song. I really thank you for being here. You're really a real treat. You've seen me on my phone. What I'm doing is learning more about the people you're singing about.
1: Oh, cool.
0: if you were wondering what
1: That's
0: I was
1: exactly
0: doing.
1: What I was hoping would happen. So.
0: Because I did not know much about Lucy Parsons. I know about the Wobblies. I did not know about her involvement with Haymarket. And
1: yes,
0: it was really.
1: Well, that's where I started my learning about her. And as a youngish widow myself, she's a quite an inspiration.
0: Yeah, she lost her husband, was executed.
1: Albert Parsons, that's right, in the struggle for the 8-hour workday.
0: Yeah,
1: so if you like your 8-hour workday, if you're lucky enough to still get one on your weekend, thank an anarchist.
0: Yeah, and you know, I happen to know just because she's a good friend. Anne Feeney's birthday is tomorrow.
1: Yes.
0: So yay! It's nice to have you on here.
1: I'm not very acquainted with her. We've met. I just think her music is wonderful.
0: Yeah.
1: She's another very much an inspiration. She's a powerhouse in
0: labor-related
1: music.
0: You bet. She really is. Thank you all for being here, Ernie. Poppy and Jeremy Poppy, also
1: Popeye.
0: Or Popeye. I'm sorry, guys. It's P-A-P-A-Y, though, right? Popeye. Hernan Brizuela and Brian Sproul and Vanessa Vesh, who you just heard. What do you want to close up with?
1: Well, we promised you love Rage and Ranch dressing, so I guess we got to play this one. This is a talking blues song.
0: No, not about ranch dressing.
1: Absolutely about, not just about ranch dressing, but about how much this 10 loves ranch dressing. To hog, kinda have to do late July. Sweating on the star with my fella and I. Parked his old black Jeep South Braddock Avenue. Outside of the tap room, a voice in my ear. Slurring on the schwann as she slugged out a beer. Ranch dressing, every recipe she knew. I'm from my mama's kitchen those summer days. Spread whiskey together, that mayonnaise. Black pepper and buttermilk, homemade, made right. I said a friend, Rager with her, let me give you a tip. This ain't nothing unless you're cracking that Miracle Whip. She said, Miracle Whip.

Well, the fella, he was hankering to pick up our food. 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

0: There is Landline Bluegrass here at the Saturday Life Brigade, and I'm so glad to have you here, and I'd love to have everybody introduce themselves so that as you are listening, you know who you're listening to. I'm going to start with Stephanie because Larry and Van in Elwood City wanted me to say hello to you. They just wrote a moment ago. I'll introduce you. Stephanie Green's playing fiddle. Tell me about yourself, though. Have you been playing bluegrass a long time?
1: This will be my 30th year this year. I started when I was 9, so.
0: Most of you have been picking or playing for a long time. How do you remember when you first played? Who were you playing with?
1: I started in school, and then my grandfather took me to a bluegrass jam. I grew up in South Dakota, and it was a bluegrass old time music association group. So it was all those people in the group.
0: That's great. And was there bluegrass in school too?
1: No, I just did orchestra in school.
0: Okay, because Wheeling Park has a bluegrass band in Wheeling, which is great, and some schools have them. Well, it's nice to have you here. You heard some great picking from Josh Brown in that last tune. You had some great runs. Tell me a bit about your involvement with the band and how you came to bluegrass.
2: So I started bluegrass probably about 10 years ago. I started, actually a friend of ours, Joe Depp, in the area, gave me some bluegrass lessons on guitar. Before that, I had played flute and woodwind instruments in high school. I'm a proud graduate of Pittsburgh High School Creative and Performing Arts High School, or Kappa, as it's affectionately known to all of us. So, once I went down to Delfest and heard Del McCurry play, I really caught the bluegrass bug then. And ever since, I think it's just been kind of near and dear to my heart.
0: I'm not sure I've ever met anybody that plays flute and guitar in a bluegrass. Will there be any bluegrass flute?
2: Not today, but that is something that we bring to the table here and there. So, keep an eye out for it.
0: Yeah, and Joe Depp is a great person to learn from, too. Now we've got Vaughn, who I've known for a long time. Nice to have you here.
3: Happy to be here.
0: Vaughn Neal is playing Let It Be Known. It's on radio. You could fake it. You could bring a small bass or, an electric bass. He's brought the full bass. It doesn't have a name, does it?
3: Yes, actually, Ken is scrawled on the side of it by a previous owner, so Ken is its name, as well as formerly belonging to Pittsburgh Public Schools, I guess.
0: Ah, very nice. Pittsburgh Public Schools. I hope they don't come looking for it.
3: I believe it was obtained legally from everything I've been told. I haven't been here, I think, since I brought my kids into the studio for an interview for Mother's Day.
0: It's been a long, long time, and things have changed just a bit since you were here last. And it's nice to have you here. When did you start playing? I know it's been a while.
3: Yeah, lessons as a teenager, wanted to be a rock and roller. But my Grateful Dead friend took up the banjo because he was a fan of Jerry and Garcia and kind of converted me. And, well, here we are.
0: I'm bringing this up because bluegrass is a real accessible form of music, and some people think you have to be born into it or that it has to find you, but you can find it too. On mandolin, we have Roy Weitzel. Hello.
4: Hey, how you doing?
0: Good, thank you. And you had some great, everybody had some great runs in that last song, but tell me a bit about yourself.
4: Where to start? I don't know. I live up in Mars, PA. Gotten to know these good people for many years now, picking around the bluegrass area. I guess I got into bluegrass much the same way as some of our other bandmates, through Jerry Garcia, Old and In the Way, of course Delfest and the Delfest Academy, and we've just been picking together ever since.
0: Yeah, that album, Old and In the Way, for some it's Nitty Gritty Dirt Band was a big one too. People get exposed to it. Now it's Steve Martin for some people too. Playing banjo, we've got Michael Hutnick. I'm like moving around all over the place. I was looking at your first song. I'm not familiar with that first song.
5: So that's an instrumental by Earl Scruggs, who was also a private pilot. So that's the background of the sound, Groundspeed. Yeah, he used to fly to gigs.
0: Didn't know that. I just happened to look at your set list, and there's a pilot in the next song, too, but we'll wait for that one. Tell me about yourself in bluegrass.
5: I'm a pilot.
0: Are you a pilot? You are a pilot. How about that?
5: No, I started banjo about 20 years ago. I always liked listened to, grew up with Hee Haw and Beverly Hillbillies and just heard that sound.
0: So. I heard somebody describe Hee Haw the other day as the rural version of Laugh-In. And it actually makes sense, right? It was kind of the same.
5: All we had in those days.
0: Yeah. I used to, I can remember, like, Halloween night, if it was a Saturday, I think that's the night Hee Haw was on, you could segregate your neighbors by who was watching Lawrence Welk and who was watching Hee Haw. And, you know, the cool ones were all watching Hee Haw.
5: Right.
0: The other ones were watching Lawrence Welk. What's nice to have all of you with us. We'll talk a little bit about gigs coming up. The next song, if you're a fan of John Hartford, you'll, assuming the set list is accurate, you'll enjoy hearing it. Once again, our pleasure to welcome Landline Bluegrass.

0: There you've got Land, Line, Bluegrass. What a great version of that song. And Josh, you delivered that well. It's a great song to sing. And we're talking about magnets that might have attracted people to bluegrass. That album is one of them, Steam-Powered Aeroplane, John Hartford's incredible album. Landline Bluegrass is going to be at the Slippery Rock Brewery this coming Monday, and it's a nice place to listen to music and to eat and listen to music, and I hear they have beverages there too, I suspect. That will be between 6 and 9 on Monday. April 13th, this is one I don't know much about or the place, the Altered Genius Brewery, it says here. Does anybody know about that?
1: Yeah, so that's Alter Genius has a couple locations now. That's their new place out in Imperial, PA. And we're playing there April 13th for what's called a cider tap takeover with a few Bad Apples, if you've heard of them, a local cider making group. And yeah, we'll be playing 7 to 9 and hope to come on down. There's also entertainment, I think, anytime after noon that day. And somebody's playing before us. I'm not sure quite who it is, but check it out.
0: Okay, that's April 13th, 7 to 9 in Imperial. Is Facebook the best way to keep up with your gigs?
2: Probably, yeah. We have a Instagram account, Landline Bluegrass, and also just email. So landlinebluegrass@gmail.com.
0: Easy, landlinebluegrass@gmail.com. That song written by John Hartford and a terrific song. Always great to hear different versions of that song, too. What's next?
2: Oh, we're going to feature our wonderful fiddler, Mrs. Stephanie Green, High on a Mountaintop.

0: That is a nice showcase of Stephanie Green's voice and fiddle playing with some Girl Scouts that have joined us for this live radio broadcast. Do you guys want to say hello real quick? What's your name?
1: Sammy.
0: And Sammy, are you Grace's sister?
1: Yeah.
0: We know Grace and really like working with her. How old are you?
1: 11.
0: And where do you go to school?
1: Moon Area Middle School.
0: It's nice to have you here. Do you play a musical instrument?
1: Clarinet.
0: Could you imagine a clarinet in this band, maybe? Be interesting to think of. What's your name?
2: My name is Eva.
0: And how old are you?
2: I'm 11.
0: Do you also go to Moon?
2: Yeah.
0: What's nice to have you here. Do you play anything?
2: We play clarinet in the same class, me and Sammy.
0: You both get to play clarinet together. That's very nice. What's your name?
3: Tessa.
0: And how old are you?
3: I'm 11.
0: Do you play clarinet too?
3: No, I play percussion.
0: That's what I played. What kind of percussion?
3: I do drums and bells and all those types of things.
0: Very nice. Now, not to put you on the spot, but do any of you have a question you'd like to ask the band about their instruments or about what they do?
2: What inspired you guys to do this?
0: What inspired you guys to do this? That's a great question. Anybody want to answer that? Inspiration? Everybody's pointing at Vaughn.
4: Yeah, I guess. I'm the oldest guy in the band. I just like playing music. It's fun when it all comes together as a team. It definitely helps you. I, unfortunately, did not do high school band. One of my greatest regrets. I got braces playing the trombone, and I just wasn't having it. And I didn't go back. And so I took it back up in college, and here we are. It's great fellowship and good fun.
0: Anybody else want to tackle the inspiration question?
5: I can say a little bit.
0: Sure.
5: So, you know, I started playing flute when I was 11 years old, so very similar woodwind background, right? And I really loved classical music. I really loved jazz as I got older. And then I got turned on to bluegrass music, but all along the way I found that music was a really great way for me to kind of express myself and find some peace and quiet, find a space for myself to really just enjoy music and kind of be with myself. And as I was growing up, it was always this wonderful companion that was always there for me. So a lot of other great artists have inspired me, and I think everybody in the band feels the same way. But on top of that, it's just a joy to play music with other people. So that's what really drives us. We love playing music together, and we like getting to play for people like you because it seems to make people happy. So that's really all of it. It's a beautiful thing.
0: It's a great answer from Josh. Any other questions? Here's another question for you.
3: Is it hard to hold that?
0: And that means the bass. Is it hard to hold the bass? Maybe afterwards you'll get a chance to. Is it?
4: Not particularly hard. It's harder to carry it through tight spaces, for sure. I've often run into people. So that's, you know, I do my best.
0: I always tell people we were very particular about being in a space like the one you're in now that has a lot of headroom. We did not want people to have to move a big bass into a tiny room. Do you have a question you'd like to ask?
1: Are any of your instruments heavy?
0: Are any instruments heavy? Certainly the bass. I wonder, which one do you think is the lightest instrument? I think it's probably the fiddle, don't you think?
1: I thought that was a viola.
0: We'll find out. Is that, it's either a fiddle, a viola, or a violin.
6: It's a four-string violin.
0: It is.
6: You can purchase a five-string, and it could be both a viola and the violin, but.
0: Look at that. Well, we're going to hear, so you guys ask really good questions. If you think of more, let me know in between the next song or two. You're listening to the show that gets your weekend off to a good start, the Saturday Light Brigade. Thank you for doing that. What's the next?
7: Well, this next song was actually written for Elvis back in the day for a movie called The Roustabout, and that's the title of the song.
0: I never knew that about this song. I remember Mac Martin doing this song quite a bit.
7: Am Very. All right.

0: It's good to clap here at the Saturday Light Brigade. One thing I really like is you guys take these songs that are, some of which are familiar, and really make them your own. I've heard that song done by a lot of folks, but you do it differently than they do, and it sounds great. Have you guys recorded anything yet?
1: We're talking about it.
0: You are today. We'll get you a copy of this recording.
1: Yes, it's definitely on the radar.
0: Yeah, I think people would really love to hear you. And if you write landlinebluegrass@gmail.com, is that the right address? If you're looking for a group to play somewhere, I'm sure they'd love to hear from you, landlinebluegrass@gmail.com. I'm going to ask them a question, but any other questions from you? Oh, here comes another question.
2: Do they all sing?
0: Do you all sing? They all do sing. Good question. You got one?
2: I don't know if this question is offensive or not, but do you guys get paid to do this?
0: First of all, it was very good that you prefaced this with, you know, you hope it's okay to ask. Do you get paid to do this?
1: Certainly do.
0: They do. They're nodding. They're nodding their heads. Sometimes.
1: Tens of dollars.
0: Actually, it's a really good question because you want to value, you know, what you do. These guys have had to practice for a long, long time and to learn music and to get really good at what they're doing. You know, people, imagine that, let's say, only Josh was playing, and Josh might say, well, an hour of music, that'll be $100. And somebody might say, $100 for just an hour? But what they don't think about is Josh had to drive there. He had to bring his musical instrument there. He had to learn how to play. He had to practice. I guarantee you, all of these people pick up their instruments and play every single day so they can sound really good. So that's a great question. Do any of you want to add anything to that? I picked Josh because I know your musical studies a little bit.
3: You know, I grew up, and that was something that they stressed going through Kappa as well, was that, you know, you put a lot of time in learning your instrument and getting good at it. So when you share it with other people, it's nice to get that pay because, you know, you've really spent a lot of time working at it. So, you know, I think it's really important to value that amount of time and effort that you put in. And it makes you feel good about yourself at the end of the day when you know that somebody's willing to not only check out your music and listen and have fun with it, but they're willing to help support you financially a little bit too. So it's a good feeling. And but we also, you know, we'll also do some gigs for charity because it's important to help out and be a part of the community too. So we play some other things that help to raise funds, like the January Ice Jam. That's a big bluegrass festival that they have in Beaver County now. And we typically play for that. And that helps to raise money for some other organizations, the Bluegrass Relief Fund, and I'm trying to remember what else. I think that's it for that one. Okay. But yeah, so sometimes we don't, but it's usually for a good cause.
0: I'm glad you asked that question. There's a follow-up here.
2: Have you ever messed up on a live?
0: Oh, good question. Have you ever messed up on a live show? I saw five synchronized nodding heads. Have you ever messed up?
1: I mess up a lot.
2: Same.
0: You just got to keep going. Did you notice one question I was going to say is I'll bet when you're playing clarinet and drums, you usually have a music stand and music in front of you. These guys could have music in front of them, but a lot of these songs are kind of played by memory too, which is kind of neat. They live in the hearts of these guys as they're playing, and I thought you might have noticed that, right? Because you usually see music stands in front of you. What troop are you Girl Scouts from? I see it there. 28013. You're all 28013s? Okay, that's who you're hearing asking some of these questions. If you have a question of your own you'd like to ask, you can text us at 412-200-5975. I'll make sure I relay it to the band. I'm going to turn to Ms. Green here. What's next?
4: Vaughn's gonna sing us "Love of the Mountains."
5: Yep, this is a song that's done lately by the Seldom Scene. If you're familiar with the Seldom Scene, they're actually in town tonight.
0: Yes, they are. They're in town, which is a great to know that they're still playing.
5: Absolutely.
0: All right. Once again, here's Landline Bluegrass.

0: bluegrass here at the Saturday Light Brigade, and we're so happy to have Girl Scouts here. Allow me to give you a chair. What's your name?
1: Scarlett.
0: How old are you?
1: 10.
0: And what school do you go to?
1: Moon.
0: And you know all these girls that are your co-Girl Scouts. I'm glad you're here today. This is the Landline Bluegrass Band, and as you listen, you might want to know that they're going to be in Slippery Rock between 6 and 9 o'clock this coming Monday, April 8th. That is the eclipse. It's a little bit afterwards, but you're probably going to have a lot of folks out and about. You can look at these guys without any special glasses, though. I can tell you, you don't need any special glasses. Roy can't be looked at that way. The location is the North Country Brew Pub in Slippery Rock. And then April 13th, excuse me, they'll be at the Altered Genius Brewery in Imperial between 7 and 9 o'clock. Vaughn, you sounded great on that song, even though you announced that you messed up. I thought you sounded great.
2: Oh, yeah, I mangled some words. Thought since we just talked about it, it was good to call attention to it even more.
0: It's good to hear you sing. Your voice really had that high, lonesome sound on that song, so thank you. We didn't have a chance when we set you up out here. I often don't get a chance to consult with you about your set list. We probably have time for two more, I'm thinking. Maybe three, since it's bluegrass. I don't know what your plans were. Bluegrass songs are sometimes a little short, but what would you like to do next, do you think? Okay. Oh, how many did you only have two more on your list? Oh, you only had one more. Well, let's settle on two, as long as that's okay, because they're small. And
2: that's what I was saying.
0: Yeah. When you start on the radio, it's good to learn on bluegrass because the songs are very quick. You have to know what you're doing. Here again, Landline Bluegrass.

fine bluegrass fan, Steve Earle, wrote that song, and that's a great song. And he does it with Del McCurry, I think, a few times too.

0: play bass, and then I play saxophone. And I play around with a couple other instruments, but I'm not going to say that I know how to play them yet. I'm learning them is the better way to put it. So, yeah.
1: Nice to know you can still learn instruments when you're older.
2: Yeah, I also play, in addition to the bass, I play the mandolin and the guitar. I've dabbled with the banjo, but never in front of anybody.
3: I'm pretty vanilla. I play the mandolin.
1: Mandolin. Well, you play it well.
4: Mainly banjo and guitar, not in public, but that's it.
1: Great question. And I saw another hand up. And what's your question?
5: I just have two. She just came in. And what's it, as for you, what's it like being the only girl in the band? Is it enjoyable?
1: Is it enjoyable being the only girl in the band?
6: Well, there are not very many professional women playing. You do see a lot of men, but I'm kind of bossy, so, you know, I enjoy playing with these guys, and they are my friends, so that helps too, but yeah.
7: It's okay.
1: One of the leading, well, one of the best-known singers in bluegrass is a fiddle player, best-known Stars, who started when she was professionally, she was only a little older than you guys. That's Allison Krauss, who began when she was 13, 14 years of age. I mean, nationally known when she was that young. We didn't get a chance to say hi. What's your name?
8: Lizzie.
1: How old are you?
8: 11.
1: Do you have any questions of the band?
8: Have you ever dropped your instrument when you're performing?
1: Good question. Has anybody ever dropped an instrument?
4: I almost did last week. My strap broke, so I had to sit for the rest of it. My strap broke last time we played a week ago, and it just broke. So you can't hold the banjo because it weighs so much, 13 pounds. So I had to sit while playing. But
1: 13 pounds. I never thought about something like that. Anybody else drop an instrument?
0: I didn't drop one on stage, but when we were playing for one of the funk bands, my saxophone fell, and it really got damaged on the key, so I had to go get it fixed, and it was like an emergency repair. We had a show the next day. It was really nerve-wracking, but they took really good care of me, and they were able to get my saxophone fixed up pretty well. So
1: that's heartbreaking when that happens, when you drop an instrument, if it gets damaged.
5: Do you guys have any nicknames?
1: that you know of, or there's ones you know of. There's the behind the back nicknames.
9: I've got one.
10: Roy's okay, got one. I'm known in some circles as the Groundhog.
1: The Groundhog.
10: Yeah, it has everything to do with bluegrass, which is great. So, somebody I met at a show just gave me the name one night, and it stuck, and here we are.
1: Groundhog, okay. Anybody else have nicknames they want to reveal? Well, we have time for one more song, and then afterwards, we're going to bring our Girl Scouts into our studio and show you all about what it is that we do in there. It's our last chance to talk. I'm turning to the band now, not forever, but for today's program. Is there anything else any of you wanted to mention that we didn't get a chance to? Oh, let me turn to Josh.
0: So we talked earlier about Delfest and the Delfest Academy, and three of us have actually gone down and participated in the Academy several years in the past. That's run by Lisa McCurry, and if you're not familiar, she's the wife of Rob McCurry in the Travelin' McCurrys, a really great band, and they'll be playing at Delfest, but they also teach at the Academy, the Delfest Academy, the week leading up to Delfest. So that's the weekend prior to the weekend of Memorial Day.
1: And it's not that far away, right?
0: No, it's just a few weeks away. And I know that they still have, it's about 2 hours and just a few weeks away. And they still have some spots open for fiddle, mandolin, dobro, a couple other instruments. I think they're sold out on guitar, but it's a really wonderful experience. And I just wanted to take a second and plug that because we've all really grown so much from learning from the members of that band, and then they have guest artists that teach as well. It's accessible to all ages. So if you're just a beginner, you're just starting out, from beginner to expert, there's something there for everybody. And it's just a really wonderful time. So I can't express my thanks for being able to come down there to that enough. It's been wonderful.
1: Well, I also want to

0: express my thanks to you all for being here today. You didn't know you were going to be grilled by these Girl Scouts having some hard-hitting questions. I'm glad you did. What do you guys want to finish up with, Groundhog?
1: I think we're going to finish up with the Clinch Mountain Backstep.
0: Ralph Stanley.

0: The Shameless Hex, and what a great sound. I don't know where to start. I'll start with the fiddle player to say hello to you. You can probably use your fiddle mic.
1: Okay.
0: Just so everybody can meet the band and get a sense of who's here. Are you missing a member?
2: You're missing,
0: Chris, right? I realized that after I said banjo. You'll just have to imagine a banjo, just like if you have really good harmony, you hear a phantom voice coming out of nowhere. If all these great musicians, there'll be a banjo emerging from out of nowhere. So tell me about, introduce yourself and tell me about you.
1: I'm Katie Black, and I've been playing the fiddle since I was 6 years old. So I'm a teacher right now. So
0: where are you from originally?
1: Butler.
0: And did you enter fiddle contests and things?
1: Did a few times growing up at different fairs and local contests, yeah.
0: Excellent. What do you teach?
1: Music.
0: Well, it's nice to meet you. How did you start playing with these guys?
1: I saw them playing at Millvale Music Festival a few years ago and just asked if I could jump in, and here we are.
0: I need to be a part of them. Well, you sound great.
1: And
0: some great fiddle work there. I see all that rosin there.
1: Yeah.
0: You're
1: fiddle
0: moving
1: dust,
0: pretty
1: yeah.
0: fast. Fiddle dust. Let's meet the mandolin player. Hello. You are Ryan, right?
3: Yes, Ryan Meaner.
0: And tell me a bit about yourself.
3: I started on guitar years ago when I was 10 and got into the mandolin from not bluegrass, but Led Zeppelin.
0: Huh.
3: And slowly progressed from there, and going to festivals as a kid with my father. He helped, you know, introduce me to bluegrass and folk music, and I just leaned toward this, the mandolin.
0: That's great. What festivals do you remember, especially as you were learning?
3: Definitely Merrill Fest in North Carolina. It's one of the biggest on the East Coast.
0: Yeah, it's a great festival. And are you also from the Pittsburgh area?
3: I'm originally from Newcastle, and then got a job down here and working downtown.
0: So. Well, great. Now we go to the big man in the middle here, the harmonica player and singing. This is Joe, I do believe. Am I right about that?
4: Joe Calenda.
0: I didn't get a chance to really meet everybody beforehand because, as you can probably tell by the ambiance, they're in this large area that we were about to remodel just outside of our studio. You're getting probably the most Spartan the space will ever be, but you sound great. There's a lot of nice natural reverb. Joe, tell me about yourself.
4: Well, I grew up in Erie, went to General McLean High School, where I actually was classically trained in vocals and played jazz trumpet. Actually went to IUP as a music major and ended up changing because it was a little too competitive and more education-based than performance-based. So I went into IT, but started playing guitar when I got into college, and that's actually where I met Ryan. We've known each other for about 20 years now, I think, maybe 21. And we started playing then, and I moved down to Florida after college, moved back here in 2012, and him and I started playing together right away. And we started forming a few tunes and things, and then by 2013, we had the band together.
0: How did you come to bluegrass and string music?
4: Honestly, I'm more of a classic rock and blues kind of guy when it comes to guitar, but I write music that just kind of translates better into bluegrass. And when he was getting into bluegrass, he got me into it, and I really just fell in love with it and found that I'm a natural picker when it comes to bluegrass.
0: Yeah, and there's a lot, I like a lot of different forms of music, but bluegrass allows you to incorporate swing and jazz and blues and other forms as well.
4: We throw some reggae in, too.
0: Yeah. IUP is really, it is a competitive music school. Folks don't know how good that music school is. A friend of mine was a trumpet major there, and I know there's a lot going on there. In terms of music. Let's meet the bass player who's next to you. That's Keith. And you know the drill by now. It's kind of like, where are you from? How did you meet these guys? That sort of stuff. I will tell you, as you listen on the radio, you probably could tell, but he has brought the appropriate doghouse bass here. No electric basses for Keith, at least not today.
2: My name is Keith Reed. I'm originally from Southeast Ohio. Lived on the East Coast a bit and just came back to Pittsburgh for school and ended up staying. I liked it here. So I went through a bunch of instruments before I ended up on the bass. Took piano lessons as a kid, played guitar. Like a lot of people, I had an opportunity to join a band if I would just play the bass. So drew the short straw. Ended up really liking it. I knew right away I'd found my instrument and haven't looked back. So played electric bass for a number of years, lots of different genres, but then really, really became captivated with all the possibilities of upright bass and the sounds you can produce with it. And that's mainly what I play now.
0: Oh, great. And it's I'm glad you are staying in Pittsburgh. You mentioned Southeast Ohio. Whereabouts?
2: Middle of nowhere. It was a dairy farm.
0: Well, that's what county?
2: Belmont County.
0: Belmont.
2: Okay. It's a little bit past Wheeling, maybe 20 miles.
0: There are people. We have our station in Muskingum in Ohio and New Concord, which is not that close, but there are Buckeye State folks who might know where that is. And we've got the bouzouki, which is sort of like a mandolin. If you haven't seen a bouzouki, it sort of looks like the... I don't know which came first, the weapon or the instrument. I think the instrument came first. Tell me a little bit about yourself.
5: My name is Adam Yuko, and I've been playing various instruments since I was a kid. I started with percussion, picked up the guitar, became obsessed with slide, bottleneck slide styles, old blues. And I play the mandolin and its family, and I just came across the bouzouki one day and became obsessed with it.
0: Yeah, the bouzouki, it's a cool instrument, and is it tuned the same as a mandolin?
5: No, mine especially is not. Actually, I use a particular, I actually play the Irish bouzouki, but I tune it like an old Greek tuning, a very old Greek tuning in fourths. It's a secret I promise to keep.
0: I was going to say, I've seen bouzoukis. Tim O'Brien has played bouzouki, particularly on Irish tunes, and I've seen some Greek bands feature the bouzouki pretty prominently, and you've got a guitar here as well. The group is called the Shameless Hex. We're so happy you're here, and now we know you a little bit. Joe, can you tell me about the song you opened up with?
4: Yeah, the song that we started with was called Devil Next Door. It's on our first track, or our first album, Rejoice. It was actually written about a neighbor of mine, and it started out as the angel next door until we kind of had a falling out. And then it bloomed into the devil next door. The story kind of tells itself, if you get my
0: drift. Yeah, it's kind of interesting. Do you think he or she is listening?
4: Probably not, but she knows the song's about her. I definitely reached out to her after a while and told her, and she got a kick out of that.
0: I'm glad. What would you
4: She's
0: like?
4: She's feisty, so it kind of fit.
0: What would you like to do next?
4: The next song that we're going to do is called Nothing. It's actually another breakup tune. Go figure. I write a lot about heartbreak, and this one's about letting go.

0: The Shameless Hex. I don't know how I've gone 8 years without hearing you guys before this morning. I know you've been around for a while. The album is available. You were mentioning before. Is it the one recording or do you have a few out?
1: We actually have a demo that we did prior to our full studio release. The demo has four songs that are on the actual full-length album, but the full-length album released in 2017 is about 14 tracks.
0: And are those available at all the fine places music is streamed?
1: And they're available through shamelesshex.com, Spotify, iTunes. We're on Pandora, but you got to look for us specifically by name to pull up the channel.
0: The Shameless Hex channel. Broken String on that one. I missed that. But that's a great tune and really showcases all of you very well. I don't want to put you guys on the spot. Anybody have a question that you want to ask these guys? If you do, Rishi's looking inquisitive. Think of it as a way to give Joe a chance to change his string.
2: So I know one of you guys said Led Zeppelin was your origin of wanting to go into certain instruments. Do any of you guys have any other inspirations for going into your instruments, respective instruments?
0: Hang on, you're invisible without this in front of you.
3: I'm particular to a couple of guys named David Lindley and Ry Cooter, actually. They're the ones who led me to the bouzouki and the slide guitar and all the various instruments that I play.
0: That's a great question, and those are two fine musicians, too. Anybody else have a musical influence or hero they want to bring up, Joe?
1: Tom Petty was a big one for me. I'd say probably from 95 to 2001, I saw Tom Petty about 20 times in concert, and I learned pretty much every track that I could, especially all the ones with harmonica, and definitely was my biggest influence as I started playing. We do a couple of Tom Petty covers, I think probably at least a dozen.
0: Katie or Keith, anybody?
4: I guess I would say I really like Fleetwood Mac. I like to listen to all the different harmonies, and I know there's not a violin in it, but just listening to the different harmonies and patterns that you can take.
0: That's okay.
4: I try to put that into the violin.
0: Keith, you got anybody? I'm not sure how I would answer this question.
5: One of my favorite bassists is actually Chris Wood, who's going to be in town tomorrow.
0: Excellent. Excellent. Do you know the bassist Rob Wasserman? He's an amazing bass player. I figured you might know him with Ry Cooter and some of those influences. Thank you for that good question. Joe has a new string on his guitar.
1: I'm playing without it, actually.
0: What's that?
1: I'm playing without it.
0: Oh, without it? You just decided?
1: Oh, all right.
0: Yeah, that's okay. Now we got the five string. We said that a banjo would appear, and now we've got one, sort of. We'll get a drum head, and before you know it, we'll be all set. The Shameless Hex performing live on the Saturday Light Brigade. You can find their music at their website, and as mentioned before, at all the places you can look to. Do you have any gigs upcoming? I looked and didn't see too much.
1: Well, we have our second Saturdays at Mountaintop up in Sarenham.
0: Oh, great.
1: It's actually tonight. We do every second Saturday during the summer. And this coming Thursday, we're doing our third Thursday Bluegrass at Hop Farm Brewing Company in Lawrenceville. That starts at 8 p.m. It's been pretty packed the last few times, so if you're interested, to come out Thursday night, get there early.
0: How did I miss those? So if you go to their website, you'll see it. So tonight in Tarentum, Mountaintop, and then Thursday. What's the venue again on Thursday?
1: It's the Hop Farm Brewing Company in Lawrenceville.
0: Excellent. What do you want to do next?
1: The next number that we're going to do is a number by Ryan called Stop That Train.

0: Ryan Meaner would lead vocal with the Shameless Hex. That's a good song. And not a song about Joe breaking up with somebody.
1: No, that comes from an old blues record that I had when I was a kid. And it was basically based on that guy missing his lady, basically.
0: Do you remember the artist of that blues record?
1: No, it was a compilation.
0: Yeah. It's funny how those songs stick with you over time. And you've got a great voice. Actually, listening to all of you, you really... you're all good pickers, and it's good to hear you singing. These arrangements are great. How do you work on the arrangements? That's got to take some time. Everybody thinks things that sound this good just happen, but I can't imagine this. Maybe it does.
2: When I write songs, they happen in like 10 minutes. Okay. Does that happen in 10 minutes or 10 years? It depends on, you know, if it either hits me real quick and it's down on paper, or it takes a little time, some trial and error to figure it out.
0: How about getting everybody together around it, though? Playing the parts?
1: I would say we just kind of come together with an idea on a song, and then we just keep going over it, and people add their 2 cents worth, and it combines to, you know, to the song.
0: That's good. You sound really natural listening to you play, and it's also interesting because I don't really like to label music, but there's a lot of... strong bluegrass and sort of classic bluegrass, but you kind of hear some string band influences as well. And again, not to label anything, it's just you have your own sound, which is wonderful to be able to listen to. The Shameless Hex is the band. You're listening to the show that gets your weekend off to a good start, the Saturday Light Brigade. They're here live in our large, soon-to-be performance space. Right now, it's just kind of, it's like we're playing a rave in the underneath a tunnel or something. It looks like we now are going to have Adam playing guitar. I see some slides on his pinky there. Joe's grabbed. No, he's still got the five string. What's up next?
2: This next song is it's actually based on a true story about a little festival that we threw about 5 years ago up in Indiana County at Luckenbach Penne. And basically, while we were playing, a big flood happened and wiped out half of the camp. So we wrote a song about it. It's called The Great Luckenbach Flood. Oh, I'm sorry. I got the wrong tune. This is actually called Leaf Burning Party. This one's about Ryan's camp up in Franklin, Pennsylvania. Get a little confused here.
0: Okay, so the flood's happened.
2: The flood song is not actually on the set list for today. This one's called Leaf Burning Party, and it's about burning leaves up in Franklin at his camp.

0: The shameless hex here at the Saturday Light Brigade. And I have to be really careful with this. It's shamelesshex.com, right?
1: Correct.
0: The all-important continent, shamelesshex.com is the website. And you can see a picture of them and also find out about their upcoming gigs. I'm really enjoying listening to you. And I know folks on the other side of the radio are too. There's an energy you bring that's just terrific. We're not going to have a flood, but that's okay because, I mean, we couldn't have burned the leaves had we had a flood. What would you like to do next?
1: The next number we're going to do is another number by Ryan. It's called Fizzled Out and Fried.
0: Here again, the Shameless Hex.

0: The Shameless Hex, what another winner. Great song combining all of your talents. A little bit of gypsy jazz kind of going on there too with the instruments. Nice fiddle work by Katie as well. Tonight they're going to be at the Mountaintop Campground at 7 o'clock. And as mentioned before, this coming Thursday, August 19th, they're going to be at Hop Farm Brewing Company, which is on Butler Street and in Lawrenceville, and that should be a great show. That one is at 8 o'clock. Tonight's show is at 7. We probably have time for two or three more. I'm going to make that your choice, though. I didn't get a chance to look at the set list. Let me know what you'd like to do, and we'll make sure we have time to do it. Also, did we miss mentioning anything that we should mention about the band or where you're playing, how to get albums, how to mail you, you know, dollar bills, whatever.
1: Yeah, PayPal, The Shameless Hex. Actually, I'm sorry, that's at Shameless
0: no,
1: Hex.
0: No, oh, yeah. you sound, it's really a pleasure to have you here today, especially under these conditions, as they say. It's a little different, but a lot of folks inside listening to the radio or letting us know how much they like hearing you.
1: This next number is called 84 Appleton, and kind of a breakup song, kind of a unrequited song, love song, one of those things. And you'll hear it. You'll like it. Ready? 2, 3, 4.

0: The shameless hex. I usually don't like to talk about etymology behind the names, but it is one that calls attention to itself a little bit. Have you been the shameless hex all along from the very beginning?
1: Kind of. When we first started, Ryan and myself and our good friend Melissa, we had a temporary name called Whiskey Face.
0: Whiskey Face.
1: Well, we found out that a band in Florida had already copyrighted the name, so we couldn't use that one. And then we were kind of nameless for a while, and the name Shameless Hex kind of derived from the nameless hex. Because we were the nameless, another word that is similar to the meaning of hex, and it was just like a joke.
0: Yeah.
1: And then through some confusion, through some drinking whiskey, and somehow it came about to be hex as a curse. And now through the years, I've come to determine that the shameless hex is really love, that everybody has a shameless hex, and our shameless hex is for music. It's our shameless love of music.
0: Like
1: we love playing music. We would do anything to do it, even if it means sacrificing our nights and weekends when we're working full time during the day.
0: I like it. That I'm glad I asked that question. So it's kind of like a not-so-secret vice or not-so-secret passion.
1: Exactly.
0: And you were thinking a nameless tex, but decided that was... No, I like...
1: tex.
0: That's exactly it. The shameless hex. It fits well, I think, mostly because it's unique and original and memorable, as you all are. What would you like to do next? Did you figure out, are you going to do two more?
1: We had one song prepared. We could probably do, if you want us to do two more, we could probably squeeze two more in. Do we have enough time for two more?
0: I think we can do it. But that's up to you, quite honestly. One is great.
1: I think we could do a short version of our instrumental, Grease the Wheels,
0: and then lead into our
1: final song, which is The Way That I Feel.
0: Yeah, why don't you jump right into that,
1: okay.
0: And that way we'll make sure we get them in. It gives me one last chance now, not to speak with you ever, but for this morning,
1: sure.
0: To thank you for being here. I really hope that more folks discover you as a result of this, and people will see you tonight in Tarentum, or 2 weeks from tonight in Tarentum.
1: Tonight in Tarentum,
0: but then...
1: Thursday.
0: Oh, it's monthly in Tarentum.
1: Yes, correct.
0: And it's... Is it every 2 weeks at Hop?
1: Hop Farm is the third Thursday of every
0: third
1: month.
0: Third Thursday.
1: And we've been doing that for 6 years now.
0: If only there were a website that listed all these things. And there is, the Shameless Hex, or shamelesshex.com.
1: Oh, for this order, Katie, you're going to go first. I'm not going to solo because I've got the five string.
0: Ooh.
1: And Keith will be in the middle. Cool. Okay.
0: Like that little huddle, some X's and O's at the beginning. Thanks, guys.

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0: And in town, for the very first time ever, Dan Whitaker and the Shinebenders are here. We'll take a listen to their first song and then give you a chance to meet all of them. Here now, Dan Whitaker and the Shinebenders.
1: In the town, Laredo, I couldn't stay another day. I had to go. Had no money,

0: Dan Whitaker and the Shinebenders here at the Saturday Light Brigade. Dan, tell me about the song you just played.
1: That is the title track of our new album. The song's called Far, Far Away. The new album's called Far, Far Away. And it came out this fall, in late August. And we are currently playing some shows around the country. And
0: yeah, you mentioned you were in Cleveland last night. I'm wondering, Chase, did you wear that shirt in Cleveland last
2: no.
0: night?
2: No, I wore one of ours.
0: Chase has a Steelers shirt on today. You'll do fine if you wear that shirt while you're here in the city. But you've been touring, I guess, some Midwest cities.
1: Sure.
0: And how long have you guys been playing together?
1: Like 15 years now.
0: That's a long time. And has it always been this genre, sort of a... I hate to just limit you to calling it rockabilly. I hate to limit any music,
1: sure.
0: Really. I guess that's one way to put it. But
1: we usually... generally, it's country, I would say. We call it like honky-tonk country. But there's definitely elements of rockabilly and elements of...
2: Some Western swing,
1: yeah.
2: Some little bit of jazz in there.
1: Sure. So a lot of different stuff is going on under that umbrella.
0: So let's quickly meet each of you. Tommy, you had some great guitar work in that song. And tell me a little bit about yourself.
3: I'm Tommy Two Smokes Madukie out of Chicago, Illinois. And I've known Dan since college, so what is that, 25 years or something like that?
1: Something like that.
3: And we've just been playing a bunch of shows, weekend warriors, but getting around the country. What would you call it, the Midwest? I would call it the Midwest.
1: We also go south
3: Texas.
1: A lot to Texas.
3: Yeah.
0: I would imagine you would have. Are you a native of Chicago?
3: I am, born and bred, yes, I am.
0: And same for you, Dan?
1: Not born here, but I've been here since the 70s.
0: Yeah. Well, that'll count. And you can step over to the mic here. We've got a good old doghouse bass with Tim playing it. Tell me about yourself.
4: I'm Tim, and I play the doghouse bass here.
0: Excellent. And I like the logo on your shirt is that a Chicago place?
4: No, it was actually in Bowling Green, Kentucky.
0: Huh.
4: Me and my wife stopped in there.
0: And is it Tidballs?
4: Tidballs.
0: Okay.
4: That's the guy's name.
0: It Sounds and Spirits. And I like the bass there that's on it.
4: It was a good little bar.
0: Yeah, I can imagine. And are you from Chicago originally?
4: I grew up in a small town about 50 miles west of Chicago, but I've been living in Chicago for almost 30 years.
0: What's the town?
4: Plano, Illinois.
0: Excellent. And then we have our drummer, Chase.
5: Yep. I actually grew up in Western Kentucky, and I moved to Chicago to go to school. I went to Loyola up there, and I just sort of stayed. I've been playing drums since high school, been playing in bands, and that was one of my professed goals, was to get into a band when I got to Chicago. I do have a local connection. My mom grew up in Verona, PA, so I got some family in Verona and Penn Hills, so hopefully we're going to see them out at the show tonight.
0: Yeah, and you guys are out in Lawrenceville tonight. We put a link up just now. There's a picture on our Facebook page and a link to details about the show tonight as part of a honky-tonk program taking place at the German Club in Lawrenceville. What would you like to play next?
1: We're going to do another. These are all tunes from our new album. This one's called The Hot Mama Blues.
2: Good problem to have.
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0: 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Is that available, your latest in CD form? Or,
1: yeah.
0: So that's available as actual, true, physical product.
2: We've got two different physical products, actually. The CD, and we actually have vinyl for this album.
0: Ah, nice.
2: Yeah, we did a Kickstarter to get the vinyl going.
3: I want to just point out, this is Tommy again, I just want to point out that is 180-gram audiophile vinyl.
0: Oh, Tommy's into it. The details. 180 grams audited. And
4: it's gatefold packaging, too.
0: Oh, I like it.
3: Whole thing's pretty deluxe.
0: Yes.
4: And then, we get into that aspect.
2: And then,
0: well, you are from the industrial Midwest here, so.
2: Other than the physical products, we are on Spotify, so if you could follow us on there, and you can listen to the whole album and any of our four albums on Spotify or Apple Music or.
0: Well, but you know, this calendar year, if it hasn't already, I think vinyl is going to have more units sold than the CD, at least by CDs, by some measures. It depends on, it just occurred to me with so many people self-releasing, I'm not sure if you'll ever get a true accurate count of that. But vinyl is making a big comeback, and you can even go in pretty conventional stores and buy vinyl these days, which is amazing to me. You never, it all comes
3: like
0: in cycles.
3: Like IKEA or something. You can go to IKEA and buy vinyl records.
0: Yeah, you probably could, right? They'd probably play at a slightly different speed, like at the.
4: It's metric, right?
0: Yeah. Years ago, at a long, long time ago, a radio station that I was with decided they wanted to try to avoid record theft because records were leaving the library. So one of the proposed ideas was to drill a different sized center hole in all of the LPs and make a spindle on the radio station turntables so that if you took the record, it wouldn't be playable.
3: Clever.
0: And this person, who was a good friend, really lobbied for this activity. And, you know, it would just be – can you imagine how hard that would be to do? If we're talking gatefold 180-gram vinyl, think about the precision you would need in that drill press to put all those holes in there. And you'd have you know, every band would sound like the Wow and Flutter.
2: Probably not the greatest.
0: Yeah, it was an interesting idea. You know, you didn't have barcodes back then or other things. It's good that these new albums are available. I hope they're doing well. Is your website a good way to order CDs?
2: Yeah, you can get the vinyl or the CD on the website, which is danwhitaker.com.
0: Excellent, danwhitaker.com, and we've linked to it and your Facebook page. What would you like to do next?
2: Another one from the album. This is a more of a honky-tonk swing type of number. It's called Don't Blame Me, It's My Honky-Tonk Heart.
4: One, a two, a one, two, three.

0: And another number there from Dan and the boys. You guys clearly are having a lot of fun. And now you've been playing this as a band for 15 years, right? And there's been a resurgence in interest in this kind of music, I think, over maybe the last five.
1: Yeah, we've noticed the same thing.
0: Guessing. I'm not sure what the reason is. I'm not sure it really matters.
2: Oh, I'm going to go ahead and take some of the credit.
0: Oh, you're going to take the credit?
2: A little bit.
0: You can have it.
2: A little bit.
0: Credit. I credit the Blues Brothers movie with the guys that Elwood and Jake, you know, the good old boys or whoever they were were up there playing behind the chicken wire.
1: They stole their gig.
0: Yeah, they stole their gig, right? Yeah. And I think they were called the Good Old Boys.
2: The Good Old Blues Brothers Boys Band.
0: Yes, there you go. What I remember most about that scene was putting the glue underneath. This was all Chicago, too. So you guys.
2: Strong stuff.
0: Strong stuff.
2: I can do this movie.
0: Cook County.
1: We all love the Blues Brothers.
0: Yes.
1: Since childhood.
0: We've almost done enough to have to pay royalties or licensing, so we have to be careful. That was all just fair
3: satire.
0: Use.
2: I understand Aykroyd is pretty litigious.
0: You never know. You just never know. But it is amazing because you've got folks in their early 20s now, even late teens, that are really enjoying the style of music. Not that it ever really goes away, but it's got to be kind of fun. Do you see younger people coming to gigs? And
1: When we started, we definitely noticed that you know, it was tougher to play gigs like outside of Chicago, even in the suburbs of Chicago, or you know, pretty much anywhere. So for a good while, we actually gave up playing on the road because it was too discouraging. And like you're saying, there's been resurgence in this genre. So
2: this is Tommy again. It seems like everywhere we go, there's kind of a scene that exists around this kind of thing, you know?
0: I think you're right. I think Oh Brother, Where Art Thou, though a different, not quite the same, but I think it brought some people out. And probably digital music has opened up a lot of minds to different styles that are out there to listen to. Hopefully you'll continue to do well. I'm sure you will, given the experience you've had there in Lawrenceville tonight as part of the Honky Tonk Jukebox taking place. And you can get more information on that show through the band's website. And I'm looking to see who, Tommy, who's that pictured on your guitar? I'm only getting a side angle.
2: Anonymous.
0: An anonymous
2: cowgirl?
0: Cowgirl with a lariat there. Yeah. Very nice. Little decoupage on there. Did you do that your own self? Or?
2: Did I do her my own self?
0: Did you put that on there?
2: I did not do her my own self.
0: That's a very nice nice addition to the guitar.
1: He's also got a cactus on the 12th fret.
2: Yeah, it's pretty fancy.
0: Oh, yeah. Yeah. Oh, yeah, you do.
2: Fairly deluxe.
0: Very good. Well, we'll get another couple songs from the guys. What would you like to do next?
1: Okay, this is we do a lot of instrumental tunes, and this one is one of those. It's called Bugs Bop.
0: Bugs Bop. Here again, we have Danny Whitaker. Dan Whitaker. I keep wanting to call you Danny. Were you ever Danny?
1: Not really, but occasionally someone calls me that.
0: Yeah,
1: I don't
0: it happens.
1: Mind,
0: Dan Whitaker and the Shinebenders.
4: One, a two.

0: Dan Whitaker and the Shine Benders. That's a great song. What was that called again? Bugs?
1: Bugs Bop. Yeah, that was about...
2: Yes, with a Z.
0: Yeah.
1: I have a little, like a kid's pull toy, a Bugs Bunny, where you pull the string.
0: Yeah.
1: And it says different stuff, like, what's up, Doc? And, oiks, I hurt myself, and stuff like that. And I've had it for a long time. I don't know why. I've had some kids, and they've played with it, and then abandoned it, and I still have it.
0: Well, that's nice. So you wrote a song for it.
1: Yes.
0: For Bugs, Bugs Bop.
2: When you're this far into your career, you take inspiration from wherever you can get it.
0: That would be, I would understand. I'd love to see what you could do with that thing you pull that, you know, says the rooster says, and it goes around in a circle.
2: There's a whole album around that.
0: Yeah, exactly.
1: Yeah, maybe next album.
0: Lots of albums there. We, I think, have time either for one or two more. We'll leave that up to you, depending on how you guys are feeling. If you're just joining us, Dan Whitaker and the Shine Benders are who you're listening to, and you can find more information about their music. It's danwhitaker.com, I do believe. That was good that you were able to get that early. There's got to be a lot of Dan Whitakers out there.
1: Yeah, actually.
0: Dan Whitaker with one T, right?
1: One T, yeah, I got it. And I think I got an email from a different Dan Whitaker and said, ah, you beat me to it.
3: Yeah. It's that golf pro, isn't it?
0: Yeah. What would you like to do one more or a couple more?
1: We'll leave it. We've got one more on the list, and it's, let's just do this one here. It's called Trucks Passing Trucks. This is kind of an experience of us driving around in different states, different traffic conditions, trying to get to the gig and that type of thing.
0: And before you play it, who's doing the writing for the most part? Is it you, Dan?
1: Yeah.
0: Or, and then I gather you're all contributing somewhat to the arrangements? Or,
1: yep.
0: Yeah, you guys sound really tight, really good, and... you know, there's such a catalog of songs you can choose from. It's nice to hear original music being done in this style, too. So.
1: All right, thank Thanks. You. Trucks to Passing Trucks.
4: One, two, three, four.

0: Dan Whitaker and the Shinebenders, thank you guys for being here. 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

0: The Beagle Brothers live on the Saturday Light Brigade, sounding great. Who can tell me about that song?
1: Well, that song is called Follow the Drakes. That was on our last full-length album, Hearts Go By. It came out in 2017.
0: And that's Reed Conley playing dobro today. And I mentioned it's kind of neat to have two dobro players in the same
1: I think it's pretty unusual.
0: It is.
1: It's kind of a niche instrument.
0: How have you played dobro for a long time?
1: Yeah, I guess going on 11 years now.
0: It's a long time.
1: Yeah.
0: How do you pick it up? What made you interested?
1: I've just always been interested in the sound of steel guitar. So I'm originally a guitar player, but I think that was the sound I've been chasing in my head. So I just sort of bought one on a whim. That's something you can do when you're in your early 20s.
0: Yeah.
1: And have endless ambition. So I had a steel guitar, and I was playing a gig in Howlers in Bloomfield.
0: Yeah.
1: With my band in college, and we were playing a show with the Beagle Brothers. And so they saw me playing guitar, and they asked if I wanted to come and maybe try out playing with them. And I said, well, I play steel guitar too. Could I bring that? And I've never played guitar since. So
0: something, yeah, it's no inhibitions, you just give it a try.
1: Yeah.
0: And it's funny when you said, like, when you're in your 20s you can just go and grab an instrument. I don't know why, but I had this sudden scene of like an instrument vending machine. You just go out in the middle of the night, you know, you find this, you know, vending machine, you put $100 in it, you pull the lever, and out comes a dobro, and you play it. And maybe it's that car vending machine everybody keeps talking about.
1: Sounds like a Ray Bradbury like short story.
0: Yeah. It does. Let's meet everybody else in the band. I'll let you introduce.
2: My name is Noah Smith, and I play rhythm guitar and sing some of the songs.
0: Yeah.
3: And I'm his brother Gabriel.
0: And Gabriel is playing this special guitar, which is about a half size.
3: Yeah, it's a miniature Martin travel guitar that I figured would fit the space well. Because we have the upright here in the room.
0: Yeah, can you play something on that? Just
3: I'll just strum a few chords.
0: Oh wait, that sounds like a full size.
3: Right?
0: Yeah.
3: Yeah, this is the guitar that I've written every song that I've written on. It's just really easy to get around.
0: I guess it's all a matter of proportions. I'm amazed that. So your strings are tuned identically.
3: Yep.
0: To a full size, yet it's quite an illusion. Are they shorter? Yeah.
3: Yeah, they're technically shorter, but they're the same strings that we would put on a full size guitar.
0: That's amazing. I expected that to have almost a piccolo.
2: Sure,
0: or a higher sound,
2: yeah.
0: Like a ukulele. Then we have the bassist. Hello.
4: My name's Craig Decker, playing upright bass.
0: And Craig was walking on the bass during the sound check and sounding great. I like you guys, you know. Full disclosure here, we have these little sign-in sheets,
2: right.
0: And there's something called age and grade, which is technically for our younger guests.
2: Right.
0: These guys all filled out their ages. You're very compliant
2: right.
0: With your sheets here. No grades.
2: Yeah.
0: But
1: I don't know if AARP membership was going to come up or not. So
0: we're really happy to have you here. So you mentioned that first album that your first song was on. Tell me more about the catalog. What can people get a hold of?
2: Yeah, so that album is our most recent one. We released it in the summer of 2017. And I don't know if you remember, like, when we were here, like, 8 or 9 years ago.
0: Sure.
2: We were a little bit more similar to this format, playing with acoustic bass, acoustic guitars, and Reed on the dobro. Since that time, we've really transitioned the sound of the band. So we're much more so a full country band, like an electric country band now.
0: Yeah,
2: so,
0: we were outside, I think, the last time. You were
2: so,
0: here.
2: Yeah.
0: I think we were out in the theater.
2: I think so. So we do have like a back catalog of other things, but you can pretty clearly hear the progression toward the sound that we have now, which is really fascinating. You talked about Reed playing the dobro, but he also plays the pedal steel guitar, which is like a super complicated instrument, and people his age usually don't pick it up. So it's been a pretty.
0: And I know his age. Right. It's right here on this piece of paper.
2: Exactly. Yeah. Right.
0: And are there a couple of players missing today, or guys that often play with you guys?
2: A little bit of a rotating membership. This
0: yeah.
2: is, for the most part, the core band. Our drummer, my little brother, and Gabriel's little brother is not here. But this is mostly the core band. And you know, Kyle, who you have on that list, who used to play with us more regularly, he moved to Austin, Texas.
0: Oh, I didn't know that.
2: And that's when we got Craig about a year and a half ago.
3: Kyle is listening from Austin,
2: Texas.
3: Oh,
2: he is, really.
0: Hi, Kyle. Yeah. By the way, if anybody has a BeagleGram, you can send it to us, 412-200-5975, text 412-200-5975, or go to slbradio.org and use instant input. We'll talk a little bit more, but why don't we make sure we get all of our music in. What would you like to play next?
2: So this is another song that's on that most recent record. It's called Trying. Trying, yeah.
0: Here are the Beagle Brothers.

0: The Beagle Brothers. I remember that song and remember liking it. Kevin Kline, or Kyle Kline, not Kevin Kline. Kyle Kline.
1: Kevin Kline's listening.
0: Yeah. Right? Yeah, I
2: mean, no offense to Kyle Kline, but
1: he's my grandmother's favorite actor. Rest in peace.
0: Kyle Wright sounds great. Guys, love from Kyle in Austin, Texas. So he's listening. He just sent a text message to you all. Are you out playing anywhere soon?
2: Yeah, we have a couple of shows coming up. We're playing the Commonwealth Press Beer Barge on April 20th. And then on Friday the 26th, we're playing a record release party for a band at Mr. Small's. And then I think we have one on May 17th also. It's the Thunderbird is reopening, you know, in Lawrence.
0: Yeah, I'm hearing great things about that. I just posted some pictures of the guys, by the way, on our Facebook page with a link to their Facebook page. They're, apparently, we linked earlier to some Beagle lovers. There's a Beagle Brothers Facebook page. Yeah. Of people that apparently really like Beagles.
2: Yeah. There's a software company, too, called Beagle Brothers from, like, the 80s. So
0: wow.
2: We get mixed up a lot.
0: Who knew?
2: Yeah.
0: it's great to have you here playing. And you must be – I would think you're bringing new audiences to country and, you know, Americana, this flavor of Americana music. Are you discovering when you play out that – folks are finding you and actually realizing that, are you stretching tastes a bit?
1: I think it's been really interesting to see how the music scene in Pittsburgh has actually adapted to our style. I feel like when I joined the band almost 11 years ago, there weren't that many country bands playing in town. And now it's like, there's a honky tonk night that John Binley hosts every month that is very successful. I think that's just a real turnabout for the style.
0: Yeah, and, you know, the O Brother, Where Art Thou tribute night at the Rex this past week, while not quote-unquote country, certainly falls within the genre, and that was sold out.
2: Yeah.
0: And a great show Bruce MC'd it, who's sitting right over there. He was the master of ceremonies for the night, Bruce Mountjoy.
2: That was Jeff Scheller that... like organized it, right?
0: Yeah.
2: Great.
0: Yeah.
2: He's awesome.
0: Yeah. I didn't make it, but I understand that was a terrific night. And you're right. I haven't been to any of John's. John's on our staff, and he and Binley Hardware Company have been hosting, I think it's the first something of the month.
3: I think it moves around.
2: Yeah. It's typically a Saturday night.
0: Yeah. But you can find it's at the Allegheny Elks, and it looks really terrific. What those nights are like.
2: Yeah, I've been to one. It was fantastic and really well attended. A lot of enthusiasm for the music. So yeah,
0: Beagle Brothers here dancing too. From what I understand, people not Beagle Brothers here dancing at the Elks during those shows. Beagle Brothers could be dancing. You never know. Who's doing the writing? Is it all of you contributing songs?
2: Yeah, so mostly Gabriel, I would say, writes about 50 to 60% of our original songs. I probably write about 20 to 30%, and Reed writes the rest.
0: But, excellent.
4: We've been trying to push Craig into writing.
0: He'll get there.
2: He's not quite there yet.
0: Eventually.
2: Yeah. He's a great singer, and he sings. Like, the next song we're going to do is a song that he sings. It's a cover song, but he's a fantastic singer, so we'd really love to hear his voice.
0: What song is it? Let's do it.
3: It's called Out of Hand. It's by a guy named Gary Stewart.
0: Here are the Beagle Brothers featuring Craig Decker.
2: I like the sound of that.
0: And now let's say, and introducing Craig Decker.
3: There you go. One, two, three, four, one.

0: This, I would imagine, that's something I think about a lot lately, given how fast the world is. Are you guys able to get together?
1: We practice mostly weekly, and have been doing so for 15 years, at least weekly. But back, you know, 5 to 10 years ago, we were practicing much more regularly, maybe
2: two or three nights a week,
1: and now it's mostly once a week.
0: What made me think about it is how together that last song sounded. You guys were really. I remember all your music, but that one, it really showed you're playing as a unit and
1: sure.
0: clearly are putting a lot of time into it. And I think people don't always realize how much preparation and work it takes. It's your job somewhat to hide that fact as you play, but it really does take a lot to get it going. The Beagle Brothers are here. The best way to find your music is how?
3: Probably Facebook. Our website directs to our Bandcamp page, which also lists our upcoming concerts. And, I mean, Instagram. We're on all forms of
0: all
3: social
0: of them,
3: media.
0: Yeah.
3: We're connected.
0: That's yeah. good. Do you have a social media maven? Or,
3: a maven.
0: Yes, anybody in charge?
2: Well, yeah, he moved to Texas.
1: Yeah.
0: Oh, that was Kyle.
1: Yeah.
0: I spent... I and two other people at SLB spent 6 hours in a 6 hour straight symposium on social media run by four people from New York City. So it was really 12 hours worth of material, you know, compressed to 6 hours because they talked really fast. And oh my gosh, there's a lot to know and learn. And they were giving us all this advice about social media.
1: Sure.
0: And it's almost like if we, 50 years ago, if somebody said, well, you need to be advertising in every single magazine, newspaper, and television station all over the world. So go ahead, you figure out a way how to do that. It's like how you figure out how to do that effectively to me
1: sure.
0: is amazing. You know, you want to connect with your fans one way or another.
3: Yeah. I feel like every band needs to have that one person that, you know, they're willing to put themselves out there. And we're still looking for that person. So if anyone wants to do that position.
0: Yes, it's apply, send your resume to Kyle Klein
3: yeah.
0: in Austin. I think it does take one person. That's
3: yeah.
0: one thing they were talking about. It's a full-time job.
1: Yeah,
0: or at
1: sure.
0: least a devoted job. The Beagle Brothers are here. I'm losing count. I think we have two more, right?
1: More, yeah.
0: Is that where we are?
3: Yeah.
0: I'm enjoying the music so much, I'm not paying attention to how many songs we have gone. What do you want to do next?
1: So this next one is called Center of a Universe. We released it in 2013 on a record, like a 7-inch record. And we also featured it on, we did a program a couple years ago called Live from Yeats Hotel, and it was featured on that program as well.
0: That'll be a collector's item. We're already missing Yeats.
1: Yeah, you're telling me.

0: The Beagle Brothers, that one really showcased Noah and Gabriel and their harmonies as they were singing. Did you guys sing growing up together?
1: Yeah, we did. So our little brother Ezra, too, and our older sister Jennifer, we went Christmas caroling every year. It was like a family tradition that we were kind of sometimes forced, but like went Christmas caroling every year. So we learned harmonies pretty well as children.
0: Where'd you guys grow up?
1: So we're from a town called Kane, Pennsylvania, up in the Allegheny National Forest.
0: Yeah.
1: Two and a half hours north and a little bit east of here.
0: Well, and folks should be able to hear us on WSAJ in Kane or WCUC in Clarion. SAJ is in Grove City, so they should be able to hear us up there. But that song really, there's nothing like a couple siblings singing a harmony, and it shows as the two of you play. It's been fun to have you here, and Craig's a great addition. How long have you been with the band?
2: Since January of 2018.
0: Okay, see, that no wonder you sound so good. You've had some miles under your belt so far, but everybody sounds great. Anything before you play your last song, is there anything we should have mentioned that we missed?
3: I mean, we're really excited about this show at the Thunderbird that's coming up Friday, May 17th.
0: And that'll be when are they opening again?
3: That's a great question.
0: But you'll be among the first bands to play once they open.
3: Yeah, I mean, well, this band has a really long history with the Thunderbird. I mean, personally, one of my first shows with the band was at the Thunderbird. But you guys were playing St. Patrick's Day Parade morning for, 10 years there?
1: Yeah.
3: So 9 a.m., I mean, the Thunderbird is a third shift bar, first of all, but so people are showing up before the parade, and we're the entertainment on Saturday morning. We miss that. We haven't been able to do that for 3 years there. So we're really excited to be back in that space and see what it looks like, and we hope anyone listening, if they're enjoying this music, Friday, May 17th at the Thunderbird.
0: That should be a great if we could broadcast from there, we'd do it. I'm not sure we could do that. But so look for them. Look for them on Bandcamp, on Facebook, the Beagle Brothers. What do you want to finish up with, Gus?
4: It's a George Jones song.
0: Ah.
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0: Okay, here they are, the Beagle Brothers.
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I'm so happy that folks have house concerts here in the Pittsburgh area and that there are strong communities of bluegrass lovers, acoustic music lovers, singer-songwriter lovers, and all of the above, not necessarily just segments like that. And we have a great contra dance community here in Pittsburgh, and they had a dance last night featuring the group you're about to hear. There's a house concert tonight that we can give you an email address about for more information, or you can contact us and we'll send it along to you. That's the reason why I'm able to say from Maine, and they're here because they're able to travel and perform and include the Pittsburgh area on their itinerary. We have with us Johanna Davis and Adam Nordell, who are the two halves of Sassafras Stomp.

0: We like to let every ring come through there, although I stepped on a little bit of it. Sassafras, stop. It's so nice to meet both of you, and I really have been looking forward to having you because just looking at your website, listening a little bit to your music, I knew you were going to be a lot of fun to have here. I'd like to know a little bit just about how you sort of found the music that you're playing, whether it was part of your family or something that, you know, you encountered. And we might as well start with Adam, who's holding the mic. We'll let you be first.
1: Sure. Well, thanks for having us on your show, Larry. This is really exciting for us. So I'm from Montana, and Johanna is from Maine. And the kind of music that we're playing when we play for contra dances and those two fiddle tunes that we just played are really strong in musical tradition in Maine, where Johanna grew up, and here in Pittsburgh and elsewhere around the country as well. And if folks don't know what a contra dance is, it's a really fun social activity. People of all ages get together in a room with a live band, like what we're playing, fiddle and guitar, sometimes fiddle and piano or accordion or flute. And there's a person called a caller who teaches the dance and says things like, do-si-do, swing your partner, allemande left. And they teach you how to do those things, the very simple steps that you do with another person. And then they weave those moves together into a long dance that you do with everyone together in the room. And it's really fun. And that I give you that bit of background because the kind of music we're playing is closely tied to that tradition of dance. And Johanna grew up dancing in Maine and grew up in a community of people playing for contra dances. I don't know if you want to say anything about that, Johanna.
2: Sure. I started playing the fiddle in grade school, in fourth grade, sort of the Suzuki classical style, but was sort of in the community, like Adam said, of contra dancing. My dad would go to contra dances, and I would go as a kid, just being around that kind of music, and found it really fun, and so sort of went in that direction rather than the classical route. The other thing, like Adam is saying, is sort of the genre is more in the contra dance realm, and it's kind of a mix of a bunch of different traditional styles. We do play some more Irish stylistic tunes, and then also a lot of what we do comes from the Appalachian area, so old time, sort of the precursor to bluegrass. But it's a mix. There's some French Canadian stuff in there, some Scottish stuff. Really, anything that's kind of traditional and good to dance to is kind of what we're doing.
0: So, how did you two meet each other? Since you're from states that are fairly far apart.
2: Yeah. Well, Adam went to school in Maine, so that was the connection.
0: Where'd you go to school?
1: I went to a school at a little college called College of the Atlantic, a little liberal arts school.
0: I had a feeling. I didn't want to assume
1: do I have
0: that.
1: Look about me?
0: No, I've never been there. I've been to Maine. I've never been to the school. But we were working with a student last summer who was going to be a freshman there this fall. And when he described the school, it's like, wow, why didn't I know about this school?
1: It's a neat place.
0: Yeah, it sounds great. Now, Adam has also been doing foot percussion. That's what you heard there. He's playing guitar. Johanna is playing fiddle. I'm going to keep wanting to call you Johanna because I have a very good friend named Johanna. And it's like, I should know, New England, it's got to be Hannah, not Hannah. But, how did your, it's not easy to do what you're doing with your feet as you're playing. For you, maybe, but not for others.
1: So what I'm, since you can't see me out there in radio land, I have some cowboy boots on, which have leather soles on them. And at my feet is a wooden board, and I'm doing sort of a train rhythm that sounds like this. And my right foot is going back and forth like a pendulum on the downbeat and the offbeat, and then my left toe is sneaking in for a little pickup note. And that is a traditional rhythm that comes from the music of Quebec, Quebecois music. And if you listen listening to folk music from Quebec, really beautiful, beautiful, exciting fiddle tunes, high energy, fast dance music, and Maine being in northeastern New England, tucked up right against eastern Canada, it has been influenced heavily by the music of Quebec as well as the other eastern Canadian provinces, which have really, really exciting Irish and Scottish descended folk music. But in Quebec, the music comes originally from France.
0: Yeah, and Cape Breton, I'm sure you're influenced by too. There's some great fiddle players and fiddle tunes coming out. If you really love this, by the way, as you're listening, Radio Canada is not hard to get to online. You can listen to Radio Canada and you'll hear some amazing, you'll need to find out when it's on, but there's some amazing programming available. Sassafras Stomp does have a house concert tonight. If you want information on that, why don't you just email us at slb@slbradio.org and we'll get you details about that show. House concerts are informal, intimate concerts, just like it sounds. And we're going to get ready to have Sassafras Stomp join us again. Can't believe they had a dance last night and they're up. Where were you before last night? Did you come in from...
2: Most recently we were in Cincinnati. We had a house concert there, Chicago the night before that, Minneapolis last weekend. So we've been going around. We kind of cheated in that we were in Montana for 6 weeks, but we did leave Maine the beginning of December and haven't been home yet.
0: Wow.
2: But Pittsburgh is our last stop on this winter's tour. So we have the house concert tonight, and we're actually doing another dance on Sunday night.
0: Oh, good.
2: Which I can give you more info in a little bit.
0: Excellent. Yeah, we'll talk about that. Have you been to Pittsburgh before?
2: Last winter we played the Friday dance, which was really a treat. But it's nice to be able to be here for a little bit longer, especially when it's so warm out. It's like, it's awesome.
0: Yeah. Oh, it's like this all the time.
2: Oh.
1: Really?
0: Not. Here again, Sassafras Stomp.
1: All right. We're going to do an original song here about the other half of our life when we're not traipsing around the country playing music. We run an organic vegetable farm in Maine. And here's a song about that called Four Bare Feet.

0: Sassafras Stomp, and hello to Larry in Elwood City, who just emailed to indicate how much he's enjoying listening to the two of you this morning. That's a nice song, and I was going to ask you about the farm because I did read in your background about that. That's got to be fun, I would think.
1: It is fun. Yeah, a lot of hard work, but really, really fun and gratifying. We have about 3 to 4 acres in mixed vegetables, and then another 10 in grain. So we grow, the grains are an heirloom variety of Flint corn. We have a little mill, so we make cornmeal, and we grow wheat and rye and make flour, dry beans, and then a whole mix of vegetables, sort of carrots, beets, sweet potatoes, peppers, tomatoes, lettuce.
0: Wow. So are you able to tour when, you know, the season is in? It must be hard.
1: Yeah, not so much. Basically, our biggest tour window is the winter time because in Maine, there's not much going on.
0: Yeah.
1: And we are able to, we get away for weekends in the summer. So the way we decided to sort of structure our farming business was not to go the route of farmer's market, though it's fun and very cool to sort of have lots of interactions with your customers, but rather go the wholesale route. So we're wholesaling directly to some natural food co-op stores as well as a regional distributor.
0: That's gotta keep a lot of the fun in it, I would think, because while it's great to interact with people on a regular basis, if you've got you know, known contracts and you can just spend your time growing really great stuff.
1: It's so
0: true. Knowing where it's going to go. And
1: it's sold before it's out of the ground, you know, which at farmers markets, if it happens to rain the next day and then, you know, you can't sell as much or it's a little more unpredictable.
0: How long have you operated the farm?
1: This season will be our year 6. Yeah,
0: that's great.
1: 5 years under
0: that's
1: about.
0: Great. That's got to be a real challenge to do it. And I think more and more people are discovering that, well, are rediscovering that it's a good way to eat. CSAs are really popular here.
2: That's great.
0: Community sustained agriculture, and it's in fact here at this very museum. It's really easy to share CSA boxes with people.
2: Really?
0: So, or to even specify individual things you might want. And it's folks are making it easier and easier to eat well. So that's good. Now, there's another dance tomorrow that we should mention, Sunday. So you could come and listen, but you also, you know, if you go by yourself, that there is a caller who is also a teacher who will tell you what you need to do, and you could get involved. It's not a closed club, but
2: that's right.
0: Sometimes people come to listen too. Where is it?
2: That's right. Yeah. So everyone's welcome. It's going to be really fun. It's at Carnegie Mellon University, and it's located in the Skibo Small Gym, which is, I understand, at 5098 Tech Street. And the dance runs from 5:30 to 8:30. And as you mentioned, there's a caller. Our friend Michael Hamilton is going to be calling the dance, and he's great. He'll make it really accessible for anybody who wants to come and learn how to do it or check it out. We'd love to see you there.
0: Great. That's right at Carnegie Mellon. Tech Street is right adjacent to Schenley Park. It's where the gymnasium is. Don't think of Skibo Hall, a building that isn't even there any longer, but was there for a long time. It's the gym there. There's a lot of Skibos. That was Andrew Carnegie's castle name. And 40 years ago, it was Skibo, but it became Skibo. It's one of those tomato.
2: Cultural drift.
0: Yes, exactly. Exactly. Here we have Sassafras today. Featuring Johanna Davis and Adam Nordell. And what do you want to do next?
1: I think we'll play a couple more fiddle tunes. The first one is called Hut on Staffan Island. And then the second one in the set is our version of Cumberland Gap, a really traditional old-time Appalachian tune.

0: Sassafras Stomp here at the Saturday Light Brigade. Before I forget, we want to thank Julia and David,
1: yes,
0: who are the hosts of the house concert and the energy behind bringing the energy of the two of you here.
1: Totally, yeah. We're really grateful to those guys. And just a tiny bit about the house concert. It starts at 7 tonight for those who are thinking about coming. And yeah, if they just contact you here at the studio, you can get the specific info.
0: Yes, we'll give you everything you need to know.
1: Yeah, but those guys have a great house for house concerts. Good to fill it up with people, so...
0: Yeah. How's the house concert scene in Maine?
1: It's good. Yeah, yeah. There are definitely people around that host them. Sometimes it's like a series, you know, it happens once a month or something like that. But we also have friends that will just sort of spontaneously host a house party. Yeah, I mean, not just as a musician, but as a concert goer, really enjoy the house concert model. It's so intimate, you know, you get to hang out with the artists and hang out with other people. There's usually a potluck or food, and you meet neat people. And
0: well, and it's really fair to generally for the musicians, at least I think
1: yes,
0: it is from, from what I know and understand. And
1: yeah,
0: see.
1: Definitely. You're not the admission, suggested donation admission usually isn't going to the upkeep of the people's house as much as
0: yes,
1: a venue would be, you know.
0: Yes, I'd like you to come. Ricky and I would like you to come to our house later tonight. We can't pay you, but you'll get a lot of exposure in our house. We've got two cats, or one cat. My gosh, one cat that will watch you. You know, it's something, and it's just often when you go to a house concert, again, even if you go by yourself, there's an affinity. There's something attracted you to hear music in that setting or of that genre. And as a result, you're going to be with people that you have something, at least one thing in common with.
2: Definitely.
0: So it's a nice way to meet people and just sort of, lately, the analogy I've been using is shake up the snow globe that is our environment. You know, just shake that up a little bit.
2: That's right. Run into a few new people and make some new connections.
0: Yeah.
2: It's always a good thing.
0: You can learn more about Sassafras Stomp at their website. It's tricky because it looks like Sassafras has an extra S in it because it's the S to stomp. But we've linked to it to make it less tricky. You can go to slvradio.org and click on it, or just Google Sassafras Stomp. It'll come. And there's a CD available there, too, I think.
2: That's right. Two CDs.
0: Two CDs, yeah. That you can get if you're enjoying the music. And I want to be sure we continue to enjoy the music. What do you think you'd like to do next?
2: How much more time do we have?
0: I'm happy to tell you that. We have about, I'd say, up to 20 minutes of radio time, but I also want to respect, you know.
2: We'll stay here all day. This is great. We're having so much fun.
0: Yeah.
2: Let's do another song then. This is going to be a song about my hometown in Helena, Montana. That's a little, the identity of the song. I like to write songs that reflect place and reflect landscape and landmarks and how we relate to the places around us. That's a little obscured in this song, but my hometown was founded during the gold rush, and if you listen really closely, you'll hear a few gold mining references. There's some suggestions of panning for gold or striking a claim, which is what the gold-seeking pioneers did when they wanted to claim a spot and dig for gold and see if they could strike their fortune. That was called striking a claim. So if you listen closely, there will be a few references to those things.
0: Once again, our pleasure to welcome Sassafras Stomp.
2: And this is a song called Ever Rising Arc. Two.

0: Sassafras Stomp. That's a great song.
1: Thank you.
0: Just a beautiful song. You know, I was thinking, I'm glad you brought up Montana again. There have got to be a lot of misperceptions about Montana, right? I think a lot of people have never been there. I know I'm wrong. I haven't been there. I immediately I think of barren land. It's not, right? I mean, there's a what?
1: Yeah. Well, it's a big state. There is barren land. On our drive out here, we left Montana about a week and a half ago, and just for a 30-second cross section of the state, which was our drive, we left Helena, which is right next to the Continental Divide. So you've got the highest division of watershed anywhere in the country. If water falls just to the west of Helena, it goes down to the Pacific Ocean. And if it falls on Helena proper or east of Helena, it goes all the way down the Missouri River, the Mississippi, down into the Gulf of Mexico. So it's sort of it's the top of the country in terms of the way the water falls. It's that part of the state. The western third is mountainous and rocky and beautiful, pine and fir tree forests. It is very dry. We get about 11 inches of rain on a good year.
0: Wow.
1: So that makes it hard for people who want to grow things there, but people do it. And then the eastern two-thirds of the state is fairly flat, prairie, high prairie, with winding rivers, the Missouri and the Yellowstone River and the Milk River and the Tongue River. And that's sort of farm country out there.
0: Sounds beautiful. You must miss, do you have family out there still?
1: I do, yep. My parents and sister and brother-in-law and niece and nephew. And yeah, I've got a bunch of family around Montana.
0: Yeah, it sounds great. The other thing, everybody thinks of Frank Zappa, right?
1: That's right. That's right. You can't actually grow dental floss in Montana, contrary to popular belief. I'm not sure where they grow dental floss, but maybe it's in Idaho. I don't know.
0: Ricky, have you been to Montana? Montana? No? Okay. I thought maybe in your geologic history, not her geologic history. Ricky's has a degree, a couple degrees in geology. Yeah. And I thought maybe field camp was there. I didn't mean your own geologic time frame, your own personal time frame. I'll bet there's beautiful geology there.
1: There is,
0: sounds,
1: yeah.
0: Great. The arc you mentioned in the last song, was that, did that have a mining or landscape reference?
1: No, more opaque than that.
0: Okay.
1: I was thinking about.
0: I liked the metaphor.
1: Curves in nature, how things tend to go in waves, and what goes up comes down. The moon waxes and wanes. The seasons tumble in on each other. There's this contradiction that we have to hold hope and hold forever believe that things will be better. I feel like that's one of my ways of coping with life, and that's a contradiction that I like to play around with.
0: Yeah, hope is a way of coping.
1: Yep, and that things will always rise on an ever-rising curve and not come back down, even though they do, and we have to be okay with that, too.
0: Yeah, only when you started to describe the Great Divide, it occurred to me that's sort of an arc heading to the Great Divide, and that's kind of
1: that's true.
0: A curve
1: another
0: on both
1: bell
0: sides.
1: Curve over the mountains.
0: But yeah, it's sort of that asymptotic hope, or always rising.
1: Yep.
0: You know, there's always room, more and more hope.
1: That's right.
0: We can keep talking like this, or you probably want to hear more music. Let me just remind you that I meant you, the audience, you too. But as you listen today, first, thank you for doing it. We're on a new station today, just for today, which is kind of cool. You're actually on AM radio in addition to our regular five FM affiliates.
1: So cool.
0: One of our FM. Yeah, you made it. You finally made it to you're on actually a station with legendary call letters in Pittsburgh, WZUM, which is best known for its countercultural sort of progressive era in the 60s. And I want to thank Ed DeHart for – he learned we were going to be preempted on one of our stations today. He said, hey, how about if we take your feed and broadcast SLB. And Ed, thank you for doing that. If you're listening to WZUM right now, thank you for tuning in, and especially if you're new to SLB. Tune us in next week at 88.3 FM. It's kind of neat. You're at the very highest point on the You're at the very highest point on the AM dial right now. Next week, you can hear us at the very lowest point on the FM dial. If only the kilohertz and megahertz were switched, it would be a perfect analogy. But no. we're going to have time for at least probably at least two, maybe a third song from Adam and from Johanna. And what would you like to do next?
1: We're going to do a waltz. This is most of what we've done so far has been in 4/4 time, if you like music and music theory. And this is something that we play at a contra dance. That's not a social dance. It's a couple's dance, and you dance it with one partner, one friend, in 3/4 time. And it's an original waltz called St. Anthony's.

0: It's so nice to hear you doing original songs as well as some of the older songs you've done. And you hopefully both get a chance to play your heart's content. You know, you've, dances are one thing, but you're able to play other songs as well as you travel, which is terrific.
1: Yeah, yeah. It's a nice thing about sort of doing the mix of dances and then concerts where, you know, Adam's original songs or old time songs, people can listen to the words a little bit more. We do sing a little bit for dances, but there's a lot going on at a dance. So it's nice to have sort of some sit down focused stuff as well.
0: So as you were growing up, Johanna, you mentioned you were kind of a dance hall girl, right?
1: Yeah.
0: With your folks. An image I love on your website is you were the little girl in the sleeping bag as everybody kept dancing. Is
1: totally,
0: that,
1: yeah.
0: That
1: yeah.
0: sounds very true. Did you clog at all?
1: You know, no, not growing up. Sort of much more recently, Adam has gotten into that, and I've kind of copied him a little bit here and there. But yeah, not when I was little.
0: Is clogging pervasive in Maine? It is in parts of Pennsylvania, and in this area especially, there historically have been the Coal Country Cloggers and a number of other groups, and certainly in West Virginia with various styles.
2: Yeah. So I wouldn't say it's pervasive in Maine. There are a lot of people who like it. We love it. A lot of our music does come from southern Appalachia, from Tennessee and West Virginia and North Carolina and that whole area, which is what clogging has sort of multiple cultural meanings sometimes. But I tend to think of it being more southern Appalachian down in the southeast.
1: So there is also like French Canadian folks while they're dancing will do a standing version of what Adam's doing sitting down. But I'd say majorly in Maine, like the foot percussion that Adam's doing right now sitting down is kind of mostly what folks will do. There's also like a Cape Breton style of clogging or tap dancing-ish.
0: Where would you classify John Hartford? If you know, do you know John Hartford's footwork?
1: Yeah.
0: That's probably neither here nor there. I'm trying to think.
2: Yeah, actually, I haven't seen any videos of him.
0: I'll show you some.
2: Oh, cool.
0: I'll show you some. He's amazing.
2: Yeah.
0: There's some really good videos on YouTube from the early 70s that are just amazing. I meant to ask you at College of the Americas. Of the Atlantic.
2: That's
0: I'm sorry.
2: Right. I didn't go to College of the Americas.
0: Is there one? Oh, no.
2: There was. There is. It's been renamed.
0: Yeah.
2: Different type of school altogether.
0: Yes, I know what that school is now.
2: Yeah.
0: what did you study at College of the Atlantic?

0: How what was the exact intersection? Did you meet
1: My brother? My brother went to school with Adam.
0: Okay,
1: and he also plays music. So
0: I don't mean to ask so personal.
1: Oh, not
0: personal,
1: at all. Not at all.
0: Yeah,
1: my brother also plays music. So they got connected.
0: Yeah,
1: that.
0: You guys fit really well together, and you know it is the month that Valentine's Day is in. We can talk about how people meet each other, and you know where they come from, and all that.
2: Yeah, and to put in another plug on that note to the. Contra dance. We did meet at a contra dance for the first time, so that's always something to keep in mind if you're curious about contra dancing, and also if you have young ones or if you are a young one and you're interested in this contra dancing thing that we've been talking about. There's a family dance here in Pittsburgh once a month, including this coming Friday, and that starts at 6 p.m. There's a potluck at 7 p.m., I believe. And then if you like it and you want to stay for the rest of the evening, the regular dance starts at 8. And you can find out more about where that family dance is happening at pittsburghcontra.org.
0: That's terrific. I didn't know about that. I'm glad you mentioned it. Tonight, there's a house concert, 7 o'clock. In fact, I just emailed somebody some information on that. I'll gladly do the same if you email us at slb@slbradio.org. And tomorrow, Carnegie Mellon Tech, the gymnasium, Skibo Gymnasium on Tech Street, there will be a contra dance you can be a part of starting at
1: 5:30 to 8:30 tomorrow night.
0: So go there to get some instruction if need be, but you'll be told what to do and it'll follow along. It's
1: not hard.
0: Yeah, it's like a caucus without any responsibility. You can just go and purely enjoy yourself. Maybe we should all have contra dance, voting by contra dance. It would be more civil.
2: Idea. I like that idea. I vote for that.
0: I think I'm going to let you play us out, if that's okay,
2: sure.
0: because we end right at noon. And if I can just thank Janice Burley Wilson, talking about today's Showcase Noir. She was here earlier. It's featuring art of the African diaspora at the August Wilson Center, 11 until 8 today. Our Girl Scouts cookie sales now on. Caitlin, Ella, Sarah, Catherine, thank you. Alexis Batchelder, our 12-year-old singer and guitar player, thank you. Thanks again to WZUM Braddock for carrying us today, and to Sassafras Stomp. It's so nice to get to know you both.
1: Yeah, thanks so much for your time today. It's been a really pleasure for us. We're going to play a couple old-time tunes. The first is called Squirrel Heads and Gravy, and the second is Ways of the World.
0: Johanna Davis and Adam Nordell, Sassafras Stomp.

That's Nancy Griffith at the Saturday Light Brigade. Now, they're in from Baltimore. They are going to be part of the Berg Song series along with Ben Shannon this evening, and we'll talk a little bit more about that in a moment. But first, let's take a listen to them. David McKinley Wood is here, and he is accompanying tonight's performer at Berg Song, Leticia Van Zandt.

0: There, you have Letitia Van Zandt. I'm going to get that right one of these days, finally.
1: You got it just right.
0: And also Dave McKinley Ward here with us. I got it. Not Wood, but Ward.
1: Yes, there you go. You have two pretty tough names. It's a tough gauntlet to run.
0: It helps when I get... Van Zandt's an easy one in this business, but differently spelled and no relation.
1: I know, I wish.
0: Tell me about the song you just played.
1: That's one that I listened to this podcast called The Lonely American Man, and it was about the construct of masculinity in America and what an emotionally restrictive way that is to be. And a lot of the interviews with it really rang true for people that I know personally and for the ways that it impacts all of our relationships. So that song is called Tin Man.
0: I liked that song, and I think I remember that podcast well.
1: Yeah.
0: I haven't listened to it, but I remember seeing it pop up and thinking about it being something I'd like to listen to. These two, along with the great Ben Shannon, will be performing tonight at Berg Song at Sunrise School of Music. I put a link up to Berg Song as well as a picture of the two of them on our Facebook page just a few moments ago. Have you played in Pittsburgh before?
1: Couple times, yeah. We had the pleasure of playing with Ben at a place that with a very arcane name that I can't remember.
0: Could be a lot of places.
1: It was a coffee shop, but
0: maybe Mr. Smalls.
1: No, it wasn't there. But yeah, we played there, and a few years before we played at Garfield Artworks. So this is probably our third time.
0: Could have been Club Cafe too. There's a lot of places,
1: It was there. Yeah, but I love Pittsburgh very much, and it has a lot of similar vibe. I feel like to Baltimore, in that I think it's people are sincere and down to earth, and sincerely pursuing, what it is that they're passionate about.
0: Tell me about your pursuit of music, or just a little bit about your life. Were you raised in that part of Maryland?
1: I grew up mostly in the suburb outside of Baltimore, and then I went to college in Minnesota, and I worked in D.C. for about 6 years at a lobby group that works on peace and social justice issues, and then about 3 years ago, I quit that job, and I moved back to Baltimore, and actually, this is what this next song is about. my partner and I ended up getting this house that needed a whole lot of work. And around the same time that I was kind of totally reinventing how I spent my time and how I was making all the pieces of my life fit together.
0: So you're working on yourself and working on the house at the same time. You can put that up here if whatever's easier.
1: You've got a
0: table
1: you.
0: There.
1: Just so that you guys know, I have a little bit of laryngitis, so I'm sipping on some tea.
0: Yeah, you sound great, however. We'll get to know David in a minute, but we'll let you. We want to get to know you. You know, it's... it's either Letitia Van Zandt featuring David McKinley Ward and introducing David McKinley. You know, it could be all sorts of things.
1: It really is, yeah.
0: But you're a human being in your own right, so we'll get... Actually, we might as well do that now. Where are you from?
2: I'm also from Maryland, but I grew up in a small suburb outside of D.C., Mount Rainier, Maryland.
0: Mount Rainier. And you've mentioned a small suburb of Baltimore. What was that?
1: Lutherville.
0: Okay.
1: The place where he grew up, I really love, and they have this really amazing sense of community there.
0: Mm.
2: It's true.
1: Yeah, it's really cool.
0: And when did you start playing music?
2: I grew up playing very casually for most of my young life. Mostly I met Sandy, and we were living together in a house in Mount Rainier and with my brother, and we started a band. I'm not sure why, but
1: because
2: I wasn't really... Will, my brother, had been in a number of really, really good indie bands in the area, and I had just sort of gotten drunk and sang sea shanties mostly.
0: Well, there you go. There's
2: but, we made a band about, I guess 5 years ago.
1: Yeah,
2: and then that was sort of my introduction to playing more seriously.
0: The sea shanties get better and better as the night goes on, too.
2: Oh, yeah.
0: They sound
2: that's
0: better.
2: True.
0: It's
2: well,
0: odd.
2: They do in your head, but
0: yeah.
2: I think when consulting hard evidence, they sound pretty bad.
1: I know. But he has a family of three brothers, and they sing three-part harmony.
0: I'll bet.
1: They grew up listening to, like, Gordon Bach and all these, like, Irish folk records, and so they can all sing. They're all encyclopedic when it comes to that stuff, and they sing just perfectly. It's amazing.
0: That's incredible. Well, the two of you sound great together. If you're just joining us, this is Letitia Van Zandt along with David McKinley Ward. They'll do another song, and we've got a full set coming up. So, what's this one called?
1: This one is inspired by, you know, that time when I was renovating a house, and it's called Gut It to the Studs.

0: Letitia Van Sant, along with Mark McKinley Ward here at SLB. I just realized I put this beautiful post about you guys on Facebook, but I neglected to upload the picture. And I just corrected that live in real time on the radio. It's tough, you know, to do all these things at once, just
1: it
0: like
1: really
0: it is.
1: Yeah.
0: Just like it is for you guys, because I would imagine your music is available. You used to just say, at record stores, convenient to you, or wherever fine records are sold. But these days, if folks want to find your music, I am imagining they're looking in all sorts of digital locations. Where can we find your stuff?
1: Oh, it should be in all the places that you can look.
0: Like Spotify.
1: It's on Spotify, it's on iTunes, it's on Bandcamp. It's on, all the places, I think.
0: Yeah, it's I don't know, do you find that appealing, or is it difficult to make sure that your music is in all the spots it needs to be in?
1: Well, I'm very fortunate to have worked with a record label that helped do all the digital distribution.
0: Oh, that's good.
1: I'm very grateful for their help in getting that figured out. But I guess in general about like the way that the industry is changing, that's the way I see it. It's like some people are trying to discourage people from going to Spotify, for instance. There's a lot of artists that are anti-Spotify. I kind of personally see it as like we need to change the model of the music industry to change with the time. So I, for instance, have a page. It's a Patreon page.
0: Mm-hmm.
1: Are you familiar with that?
0: I am, and we don't have one here. I mean, we do fundraising, but not that way. And that's an interesting way of looking at it. I don't think many artists, at least not on digital distribution, are going to make a
1: selling
0: your own product, maybe, but you know, Janice Ian, the great singer and songwriter, posted her digital returns for the song at 17, her big hit, and it was something like $232 for 500,000 plays or something. Mm-hmm, it was not exactly that, but
1: no,
0: it was
1: pretty dismal.
0: It was small. What would you like to do next?
1: I kind of changed around our set because of my voice a little bit. And this is one off of my previous record. The title track is Gut It to the Studs. And this next one is it's called Come Sit by My Fire. And it's inspired by a moment when I happened to be with my friend when he found out that his mother had just passed away. And I feel like our culture does not prepare us well for how to support people who are grieving. And we just need to make more space for grief in our lives.
0: Yeah, we hide it and refuse to talk about it and act like the person never existed often.
1: Yeah. It's really hard. And there's so many of us who are walking around with invisible burdens. And so, the song is called Come Sit by My Fire.
2: We

0: That's a beautiful song. The imagery in that song.
1: Thank you.
0: And the honesty in that song is amazing. Did that come quick?
1: That
0: Lee?
1: Song?
0: Yeah.
1: Yeah, usually I have an idea and then I kind of mull on it, stew on it for like a week, and it just kind of won't let me alone. And so most of 75% of it comes quick, and then the last part is pretty hard.
0: Yeah, I asked in part because of the person who sort of inspired you to mm-hmm. write the song. There's a lot in that song I like, but the line about holding a mirror and only getting at the edge of sadness to that imagery is really incredible to listen to. Tisha Van Sant is who you're hearing, and if this is what she sounds like with laryngitis, I can't imagine how well she sings when she's 100%. And I say that not only to compliment you, but to let you know that we do have time for three more songs.
1: Okay.
0: However, I want to be sure that you've got a good voice for tonight, too. Mm-hmm. So if you feel a need to shorten that, just let me know.
1: Okay, cool.
0: I want to be sure you are able to sing tonight. What's that all about? Well, there'll be a Berg song at Sunburst School of Music tonight. Ben Shannon will also be performing.
1: I love him so much.
0: Yeah, he's great. 8 o'clock is the time of the show. I think I have that right. I'll check it. I'm almost certain. Hang on. I've got it open.
1: No, good to get that right. Thank you.
0: It's 7 o'clock, so I'm glad I did check. 7 o'clock. Ben's listening right now and saying, Larry, what's wrong? Once a school teacher, always a school teacher. Ben, that is. It's 7 o'clock. And we've linked to the site. It should be a great show to hear the two of these people and also to hear Ben Shannon.
1: Yeah. We met him at Kerrville Folk Festival in Texas.
0: Oh, that's so funny.
1: Yeah, and I love his songwriting. It's really...
2: As do I.
1: Yeah. And well, David's very, very picky, so...
0: Well, yeah, as am I, too. And it's funny. The reason my eyes lit up is, you know, I sort of have to think about what I'm going to say after a song ends. And what I almost said after that last song was, that's a Kerrville entry, if you ever... That's what I was thinking after I heard that, but I didn't... really want to act as if
1: I'm
0: the one. Was it?
1: Yeah.
0: It's a really good song.
1: Oh, thank you.
0: Again, it's Letitia Van Sant, and I'm so proud that I've learned their names fully. David McKinley Ward.
1: Yes.
0: And
2: Stephen McNulty.
0: Yeah. it looks like, I almost said hurdy-gurdy, but it's not. It's a harmonium, right?
1: Yep, you got it.
0: Mm-hmm. And that'll be fun to listen to.
1: Yes.
0: What's the song you're going to do?
1: David, partly because of my voice and partly because I just love David singing, I thought he could sing a song.
2: Yeah, this is one we've been doing for not too long, but so I play a lot of traditional music. It's kind of what I must spend most of my time doing. And this is a song, not a traditional song, but written by a great, probably one of my top... I'm not really into top anything, but if I did have a top five, he would be in my top five of guitarists, general musicians, singers, songwriters. Also, like as a trad musician and as a songwriter, he really does it for me. His name is Chris Drever. He's from Shetland in Scotland, and he's got a number of really, really great projects. But this is a song that I got off him. And I think it's like a reflection on anti-immigration sentiments in the UK. But it's called Ghosts. We'll give it a blast.

0: David McKinley Ward singing that song along with Letitia Van Sant. And we're going to make an instrument change.
1: Yes.
0: And then I think you got like a long and a short left. I'm trying to guess.
1: Cool. That sounds good.
0: I do want to remind you that tonight, we'd have you play forever if the show didn't have an end. But the show, even after we end today, you'll get a chance to hear them tonight at Sunburst School of Music. Their tickets are needed and available. You can go to the Burgh Song, B-U-R-G-H, song.com website. We've linked to it. You'll hear these two tonight, along with Pittsburgh singer-songwriter and national award-winning singer-songwriter Ben Shannon.
1: Can you imagine, David?
2: Oh,
1: need a quick second?
2: We'll use the electronics.
0: As they tune, we want to thank all of our guests today, the Pittsburgh Girls Choir, our students from,
1: so
0: weren't they great?
1: Oh my gosh. Yes.
0: Our students from Kentucky Avenue School who blew me away with their wishes. Also, Joyce Megerson Moore of the New Horizon Theater, the new Stylistics here on May 25th. Scott Hirschberger from Leadership Pittsburgh, and Sarah Siplak from the Playful Pittsburgh Collaborative. Thanks, to all of you for being with us in the North Hill School District Combined Orchestras. Chad Green's done a great job mixing and greeting guests along with Ricky Berger as our producer today.
1: Cool. Cool. Are you ready for me to go ahead?
0: You bet.
1: Okay.
0: If you're tuned.
1: I am in tune, I think. Yes. And this is one that I, during the Kavanaugh hearings, brought up a lot of difficult stuff for me, and I know for a lot of other people. So the song is called You Can't Put My Fire Out.

0: Another great, passionate song from a person who's clearly thinking and writing, and it just a great song. What a pleasure to have Letitia Van Sant here with us, along with David McKinley Ward. We're going to let them get in the one last song here to close us out. I want to thank them again for being here. Look for them tonight at Sunburst School of Music, 7 o'clock, the showtime with Ben Shannon. If I don't get a chance to, I'm going to thank you for listening this week to the show that gets your weekend off to a good start, the Saturday Light Brigade. Looks like we're going to get one from David. He's tuning up.
1: Yeah, thank you so much for having us. Yeah, I feel really blessed to be here. This is a really cool station.
0: Thank you. It's really good to have you here.
1: We're going to do our shortest song, and forgive me in advance for any frog croaks. And this one is a doo-wop song I wrote on a canoe trip.
0: Quick note, I just wanted to remind our radio listeners, streaming the future, teen-hosted talk on youthexpress.org and slbradio.org today, 1 until 4.

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0: And we're really happy to have the duo with us that you're about to hear. I've been looking forward to hearing them since they were booked some time ago. You'll get a chance to meet them throughout the next segment. Let's welcome Peter Wright and Lee Stivers, known as Rightly Noted.
1: All right.

Rightly noted at the Saturday Light Brigade. Welcome. It's good to have you here. I need to find out a little bit more about the two of you. Lee, I'm going to start with you.

0: Winter Festival, that was last weekend.
1: I thought so. Okay. I knew I had read something, and I got to it a little bit too late to have somebody come on and talk about it.
0: We will do that again next year. But our July festival, July 8th, 9th, and 10th in Washington, Pennsylvania, downtown. And we have music all for 3 days. But our big headliner act on the Saturday night concert is the Traveling McCoorys.
1: Oh, excellent. Yeah. That should be a lot
0: Spread
1: of fun.
0: The word. And it's free.
1: And you've successfully brought whiskey back to, southwestern Pennsylvania.
0: We had a little help.
1: Yeah.
0: Good products sell themselves.
1: So Lee was playing bass, and then we have Peter, who's playing guitar right now. Peter, a little bit more about you.
2: I was a college professor. I taught technology education, so I taught the teachers for the technology classes in the schools. And I visited a lot of the schools around here.
1: Oh, where did you teach?
2: At California University.
1: Okay, so you probably did get around, and I imagine the intermediate unit there has a really good tech center, and I suspect you spent some time there.
2: Some, yeah. We don't control the local school district.
1: Oh.
2: No one wants a local professor telling them what to do.
1: That's interesting. Did you find – was your time mostly spent in Allegheny County?
2: Or? I would go – we would go where there were good tech ed programs, and we would go with student teachers.
1: Okay, interesting. That's true. If it's an expert right in your own backyard,
2: that's right.
1: It might.
2: I had to get about 100 miles away before people thought I knew anything.
1: Yeah, goes back to the Bible, I think. And when did you start playing music?
2: I really started playing in my 20s and not seriously until I was probably almost 40. Lee started even later.
0: I think. I didn't do any music at all until I was 40. So I'm
1: really
0: none whatsoever as a kid.
1: And so, how did the two of you start playing together?
0: We actually met through another person who has performed here, Amy. Amy Mellison.
1: Uh-huh.
0: She and I knew her. We were playing some stuff together, and she introduced me to Peter. And the three of us were a band for a while. Amy, M, and the Coattail Riders.
1: Ah, so. Nice. I like that. That's a good name.
2: Yeah, we liked it.
1: Keep that name. Don't let anybody else go.
0: The act is going well. Now we're married, so.
1: Oh, very good. Well, I kind of had a feeling that was the case, but I didn't want to assume anything. You're married to each other,
0: yeah,
1: right?
0: Yeah. Oh,
1: okay.
0: Yes.
1: That's because sometimes you both can be married, but to other people. You're married to each other. And,
0: yes, this point.
1: Yeah. It's great to have you here. We should get to another song or two. What do you want to do next?
0: We're going to do a song called the LNN, and this is a song by Jean Ritchie.
1: Great song.
0: She wrote just a wonderful number of coal mining songs. She actually passed away not too long ago, within the last year, but just left a wonderful legacy of work.
1: This is one terrific song. If you can listen to the words, do your best to.

0: rightly noted, at the Saturday Light Brigade, I've always liked that song a lot. And actually, I liked The Fox, too. The song, I can't wait to hear what's up.
1: The Fox is hundreds of years old.
0: Yeah, that's and it's been played so many different ways and so many different times. Do you two play out much? We were joking
1: started playing out more. We've played some wineries and some like corporate parties and a bar or two even.
2: Yeah.
0: Excellent. Anything coming up? Not to put you on the spot.
2: Oh, yeah. We're playing at the Black Bear Burritos down in Morgantown, downtown Morgantown, on this coming Thursday on the 10th. And that's all we have coming up at the moment scheduled. But we will be playing out again at the President's Pub in Washington, which is a new place downtown, and probably again at the Copper Kettle in the future. So we keep our schedule up on Facebook, so you can find us on Facebook on just under Rightly Noted.
0: Great, and I just linked to that from our Facebook
1: great.
0: Site.
1: Great.
0: And I'm about to hit post on a picture of the two of you playing in the studio right now.
2: Great, I approve of that picture.
0: Oh, thank you. You know, for me, that's about the best you're going to get. But tell me about this mandolin. You know, I was looking at it through the window, and it looked like a bouzouki at first.
2: Yeah.
0: And that's a very different – it is not your typical bluegrass mandolin.
2: No, it's not. This is a Rigel mandolin, and it's an A style, so it doesn't have the curly piece of wood on the top. But it's also not bound like most instruments are. It's actually carved, and the top is set in.
0: Oh, wow.
2: And then put over. So it really is beautiful, and it's fun to play. But if anything ever goes seriously wrong with it, it's not going to be an easy fix. So
0: is it,
2: I baby it.
0: Is it made here, do you know, in the United States?
2: This is about 15 years old, this instrument. And I, at the time, the builder was working out of Vermont. He has since moved on to another area, and I don't know where that
0: okay.
2: is. But.
0: Yeah, it's a beautiful instrument. What are you going to play?
2: We're going to play a song called...
1: Ask her.
0: I'm going to play the mandolin we just talked about. That's what I'm going to do.
2: We're going to play Cornbread and Butterbeans, and this is a song
0: that's another good song.
2: Yeah, that the Carolina Chocolate Drops... I don't know if they wrote it or if they've just covered it. It may be an older song than that.
0: I think it's older, and I think it was in Oh Brother, Where Art Thou, too, I think. I'll check on that.
1: Know.
2: It could have been.
0: It's on the soundtrack to that album.
1: Oh, okay.
0: It may not have made the cut for the movie.
2: Okay. All right. Well, here's our rendition.

0: the Saturday Light Brigade. I was doing my research as you were playing, and I don't know why I'm thinking it was on the O Brother soundtrack, because it's not. But we'll figure it out. I think it's an old song, though. I think it goes way back as a work song, and even a sort of a dance song going way back to old times. In fact, it was hard to find too much quickly. you would know as a professor. It's hard to do research.
1: When you're doing something else.
0: Yes, when you're doing a million other
1: that's right.
0: A million other things. Do you miss – are you still doing
1: no,
0: that
1: I retired.
0: Work? That's what I thought you said. So, this group is called Rightly.
1: And I miss the
0: noted.
1: Students.
0: I'll bet you do. I'm sure they miss you too. It's terrific to have you both here. I can't wait to hear what you're going to play next, because everyone has been like a favorite.
2: Well, this will be a little different.
0: Okay.
2: I'm introducing a third instrument into my repertoire.
0: I saw it.
1: And there are lots of young children listening.
0: Now, it's interesting.
1: And there are 30-something-year-old parents who remember this.
0: I saw that, and I was thinking, did somebody get my out? And I saw that there, and
2: feel free to chime
0: and I was
2: in.
0: Thinking, one of those kids must have reached into my drawer and pulled out my... But it was your all along. Who knew? Hang on. I've always wanted to do this. 11:40, 20 minutes to noon. Okay. I just had to try it.
1: That's great.
0: So will we know what this song is? Or?
2: Oh, you will know.
0: We'll know it. Okay.
1: Ready?

0: Rightly noted. And I'm really glad that you brought your here today. And it's amazing how Lee, I'm sure she won't mind me telling you this, she had this custom-made sterling silver holder that she wore around her neck as she played her. And I didn't even know they made those. I want to get one of those for me. You know, if Dylan had done that, the whole world would be playing kazoos with those holders around them. I mean, I can remember when my brother in probably 66 or 67, everybody, right, had to have one of those harmonica holsters that kind of look like, you know, braces that you wear at night.
1: I never could get used to them either.
0: Rightly noted, is here. They're from Washington, Pennsylvania. And it's nice to know about Lee Stiver's management of some of the groups that you've mentioned. It's nice. You know, a lot of groups, I think, and you mentioned Jacob's Fairy Stragglers, who we adored when they were here, really could use somebody to do some of that work, right? To kind of make sure that you don't get exploited, that perhaps you need to know that recognition, publicity, and exposure don't buy groceries when you go to the store.
2: Indeed. And, well, it's a new venture for me, so we're seeing how this goes.
0: And, well, I imagine it's been going well, and plus you mentioned the Whiskey Rebellion festival and organization. It's been 7 years, did you
2: Six
0: say?
2: 6 years. We started 2010 was the first year. It was a bicentennial of the town, and we had such a great – we actually had Ricky Skaggs out that year. I don't know how we managed that. I can't take credit for that, but – it was such a great celebration that we decided to just make it an annual event, and it's just grown and grown.
0: Well, and that planning an event of that magnitude, that takes a lot.
2: It's
0: a lot of moving
2: of
0: parts, and it's probably a year-round effort. So that's coming up in July. So you two have pretty busy lives. What would you like to do next?
1: We're going to do an instrumental featuring our fine mandolin player.
2: This is one called St. Anne's Reel. One, two.

0: Lee Stivers there picking away at St. Anne's Reel, and you sounded really good on that. How did you two, did you have musical families at all growing up, or did you both grow up in Washington County, for that matter?
1: I grew up in Virginia and listened to a lot of bluegrass music. That was kind of the music that we had. We listened to a lot.
0: What city?
1: And outside of Harrisonburg, Virginia.
0: Okay.
1: So. And I've since lived all over the place. But no, we didn't. Not really any musical stuff. I just, decided
2: I grew up in Connecticut, and my father is a very good piano player who couldn't read music, but if you played him something, he could play it on the piano.
0: Did you have to learn that you were the Nutmeg State growing up and all those?
2: I had to learn to spell Connecticut was the hard part.
0: We have a song somewhere I'll play for you called Connie's Got Connections in Connecticut, which is a great song. Now, in Virginia, you'd probably hear bluegrass on the radio, think.
1: And D.C. area is a big hotbed of bluegrass music.
0: Yeah, WAMU at the time was playing a lot of bluegrass. And I believe it's Galax, Virginia. Galax has a station that is playing bluegrass regularly now. And I drove through and was just tickled. And they had live bluegrass on. I think that station is close to the city that's the model for Mayberry, right? Mount Airy, North Carolina, but that was a fun station to listen to.
1: I do want to give a little shout out to the Augusta Heritage Center at Davis and Elkins College, and that's a program, a traditional music program, summer programs that they have gone. I think they've been going on for 35 years. I've been attending every summer for the last 10 years, so this will be my 11th year studying bluegrass and acoustic blues. Peter's been a few times as well.
0: It's been a long, long time. Ricky and I tell a funny story about that. Ricky, you should know Ricky and I are married if you didn't. But we went there once to go hear music and to enjoy it. And we hadn't checked our schedule. We just decided to drive down. And we were too late. The season was over.
2: Oh, no.
0: And what we ended up seeing was a classic car cruise. And we still had a fun time, but it was not quite exactly what we had gone for. The hubcaps looked a little like dobros, but not exactly. Now, one of you plays dobro, right? Who you play dobro, and I know you don't have it here today, but dobro, and there's one harmonica. One of you.
2: Yes.
0: So you
2: and
0: end
2: I
0: up,
2: have it here, but I'm not going to play it.
0: Oh, that's okay. What brought you here from Connecticut?
2: In my field, you sort of go where the jobs are. So I taught for a while in the state of Indiana, and then I came here. But I did go to WVU for 8 years, so I wanted to come here.
0: That can be interpreted lots of different ways.
2: I got 2 degrees in that time.
0: No, WVU would put you in the region all in all. I'm so glad you're here. We probably have time, I'm guessing, for 2 or 3 more, depending on their length, if you're just joining us. Rightly Noted is the duo. I love the – I'm looking at their card here. Bluegrass, Country Blues, Songs You Forgot You Liked, which is a great way to describe the music that they are playing. There's a link up on our Facebook page, also at slbradio.org. What's next?
2: A little Freddie Fender song from Tex-Mex.

0: Rightly noted. You've got the makings of a fine album here, if you choose. I don't know if you've done that yet.
1: I only just started talking about it, but maybe we'll talk about it more seriously.
0: Yeah,
2: we taped a few videos, but that's about as far as we've gone.
0: Well, it's going to be kind of fun. I just think you're picking a lot of songs that folks really like, and, you know, they're natural, they're fun. Stick to those public domain ones. Avoid all those royalties, and of which that one is not the one
1: right.
0: we just heard.
2: No, definitely not.
0: What is your website? I should know it.
1: We actually don't have a website
0: okay, so
1: up yet.
0: The
1: so
0: Facebook
1: it's just the
0: page.
1: Facebook page. We're
2: we have the domain though.
1: right.
0: Excellent, and it's rightly R-I-G-H-T-L-Y, rightly noted. Even though Peter Wright has a W before that.
1: And some people have messed with signs outside of bars with that name, but we won't name names.
0: yeah, there's a lot of ways you can do Wright. You know, Wright can be many, many, many different ways. We'll just encourage people to misspell it if we do too much. What would you like to do next?
1: We've got two more if we can just do them back to back.
0: Yeah.
1: Maybe, okay.
0: Let's do that. And in case I don't get a chance to, let me thank you for being here. It's
1: thank you
0: really
1: for
0: been
1: having
0: a pleasure.
2: Thank you. This is great.
0: Look for them in Washington County and in other places, rightly noted. They are Lee Stivers and Peter Wright. And what are you going to do?
1: We're going to do a Dylan song, Coffee, and then we're going to close it out with an old bluegrass song, Sweetheart of Mine.

We have a couple kids in the studio with us, which is great. You're going to get, this might be your first exposure to a banjo. It's a notable experience. Elkhound is here with us in acoustic form, and we're going to get a chance to listen to them, and then we'll talk with each of them. Ryan Kantner, David Fix, and Christopher Putt together. Let's take a listen to a first song. Here is Elkhound.

0: That is the group known as Elk Hound. You can clap if you want. We have a little bit of an audience here. I'm going to ask the band to introduce themselves, and then if either of you have a question you'd like to ask them, I'm going to get you a microphone. So why don't we start and just have the band explain themselves first.
1: Hello, my name is David Fix, and I am the bass player.
0: David's playing this really great bass. Who makes that?
1: That's actually a Washburn.
0: Very nice.
1: Yeah.
0: Do you know, it looks older than it probably is.
1: I think it's 98.
0: 1998.
1: Yeah.
0: Beautiful bass. And we have?
2: My name's Chris Putt. I play guitar, sing, and write some songs.
0: I was going to say, and was that your song, the one you just...
2: You know? No. That one's actually... The next guy to my right that's going to explain himself as well.
0: Okay. And we have?
3: My name is Ryan Kantner. I'm playing banjo and guitar and singing a little bit today.
0: And you exposed somebody to banjo, I think, for the very first time.
3: I'm so bet. Sorry, girls.
0: What was the song? Tell me about the song you just played.
3: Oh, that was called Nothing Left to See. That came from, I guess, a time in my life where I was feeling somewhat pessimistic but trying to be optimistic. I didn't play any banjo at the time I wrote it, but conveniently when you write a song in G and later on learn how to play banjo, it just screams for it. So it worked out that way.
0: Well, it sounded great. So let me at least find out your names. Can you come up a little closer? Because what's your name?
4: My name is Adelina.
0: How old are you?
4: I'm 7.
0: Where do you go to school?
4: I go to school in Mars.
0: Mars, Pennsylvania.
4: Yes.
0: How nice. And if you had to ask a question, Adelina, to the band, yeah, do you have any questions?
4: So how did you, figure out how to, use a guitar?
2: That's a great question.
0: That's a very good question.
2: Well, I started playing music in third grade, playing cello, and then subsequently started playing baritone in school band.
0: What grade are you in?
4: I'm in second grade.
0: Interesting.
2: You could probably start strings next year if you wanted to. So I started with that, and then by the time sixth grade rolled around and I wanted to be cool, I decided I wanted to start teaching myself how to play guitar and wanted to be in a band because that's what the cool kids did back in the day.
0: Do you play an instrument?
4: No.
0: Do you think you would like to sometime?
4: Yes.
0: What do you like to do?
4: I would like to figure out how to play guitar.
0: Guitar. Yeah. What do you enjoy doing these days for fun?
4: I don't know, really.
0: Nothing? If you were outside, what would you do on a really sunny day?
4: I would just play outside.
0: Makes sense. Let's meet your... Is this your sister?
4: Yeah.
0: Let's bring her up here. Hello. What's your name?
5: Adriana.
0: How old are you?
5: 9.
0: Nice to meet you. Do you have a question for the band? Anything you'd like to ask?
5: Is it fun playing guitar?
0: That's a great question. Is it fun to play the guitar?
2: Is it fun playing guitar?
3: It's super fun. We wouldn't do anything else.
0: And do you play an instrument?
5: No.
0: Do you think you would like to someday?
5: Yes.
0: Do you want to say, actually, could both of you come up together? Maybe you could say, and now we'll get ready for another song. You're listening to the Saturday Light Brigade. And the band's name is Elk Hound. And why don't we turn here? So is this your dad?
4: Yeah.
0: So turn over here. I know it's weird, but he probably wants to see your faces. Can you say, and now... another song from Elk Hound. Ready? 1, 2. And now another song from Elk Hound.
6: And now another song from Elk Hound.

0: There you have Elk Hound again. Yes, you can clap even louder. That's good. We have a live audience of Mars people with us today, which is great. I'd like to know a little bit more about the band, and there are folks who are hearing you for the very first time. Tell me a little bit, whoever would like to chat about that a little bit, tell me about it. Chris has taken the lead.
1: Yeah. Elk Hound as sort of a group started back in 2013, pretty much co-piloted here with my good bud Ryan Kantner. And throughout the years, we've played with some different folks, had some different members, but we've stayed, you know, constant as writing partners, collaborators. Ryan does a lot of arranging. He's starting to kind of step into some studio producing roles, engineer, that sort of thing. Dave, we've played lots of gigs together in different bands, as Pittsburgh is wont to do. And over the last couple of years, Dave started playing bass with us and singing harmonies, and he's just a super good guy, and we're happy to have him. And yeah, just been kind of going at it for a while now.
0: Who does most of the writing? Is it Ryan, Christopher, the two of you? Or?
1: Well, we kind of share some responsibilities.
2: Chris writes most of the lyrics. I do mainly more on the arranging and musical side, but every now and then if I feel poetic, I write a few lyrics too. But Chris does most of them.
0: The song you just finished was great. Who wrote that and what's its name?
1: I wrote that one that was called Lonesome. Yeah, that was came out on our release that we had in 2018, an album called Along the Highway. You can find that on Spotify and probably Apple Music and all that good stuff. Yeah, it was a song that I wrote. Yeah, oh, geez. That was probably prior to that, so probably around 2016. So, yeah.
0: We've linked to Elk Hound's Instagram site, but they're also active on Bandcamp. And I think if you search Elk Hound Music, you'll find them without any trouble. If you leave off music, you'll probably get all sorts of pretty pictures of dogs. You don't want to do that. Well, you could, but Elk Hound Music is how you can get to them. Do you guys have anything special coming up? Are you going to be out playing anywhere that folks should know about?
1: Well, currently as we kind of talked about, Ryan's been doing a lot of at-home recording, and we're working on the new tunes and just trying to get those out. Get a new single coming out here pretty soon. And as far as gigs, we have one gig coming up April 15th at a place called The Drunken Hippie in Monongahela. newer place, and it's really taken off, it seems. So we're looking forward to bringing some tunes up.
0: We could call it the DH, but that sounds like designated hitter. But you might need it, given how an evening at a place like that might go. So that's coming up April 15th. You guys, I said Ryan's from Baldwin, David's from Monroeville. Christopher from Bridgeville makes it a little bit of a challenge to get together to rehearse and play with each other, I would imagine, does it?
1: Thankfully have some very talented folks in the room here, so we do our best, but we tend to coalesce in Baldwin at Ryan's place, and so we just kind of meet in the middle there. And Dave, Dave lives in like seven different places, so I never know where he's at.
0: He's everywhere.
3: I do, yeah.
0: Have bass, we'll travel. Well, Elk Hound is with us. You're listening to the Saturday Light Brigade live from Pittsburgh and SLB Radio Productions. What would you like to do next?
1: This is a newer tune called To the Wind.
2: Thank you.

0: That is Elk Hound playing together this morning, and sounded great. That song really demonstrated how well the three of you sing in harmony, and just a nice sound. The banjo really made sense on the, not that it didn't make sense on the other songs, but it really was a nice sound as the notes rang through on that particular tune. Their next gig, April 15th, at the Drunken Hippie. I almost said hippo.
1: That'd be cool, too.
0: That would be. We could have the Hippiedrome instead of the Hippodome. But, and that place is in Monongahela, which is, maybe 20 miles south of the city. If you follow the Monongahela, you'll find your way there. The new album, do you have a prediction for when it might be out? I won't hold you. You can give a month, but not a year.
1: Dropping songs one at a time. When we have enough to, I guess, go further than 20 minutes, we might release it as an album. But for now, we're planning a few singles into the next few months.
0: Well, that's great. We'll watch for those as they come out. Looks like you're getting ready to do another, which is terrific. Can't wait to hear it and what it's going to be.
2: Yeah, so we're going to try another new one. This one's called Living With Your Ghost. And this is kind of all about, not wanting to live without the folks that you love. So I'll just let it speak for itself.

0: Elk Hound at the Saturday Light Brigade. Mary just sent a note a moment ago saying Elk Hound has a nice sound that reminds her of the 70s and hearing it, which is great. That's a good compliment, I think. I'm curious, when you played these songs, I suspect, but I might be wrong, that you jam a bit and change them around a little bit. There's songs that lend themselves really well to capturing the mood of the room or your own moods as you played. Am I right about that?
1: Yeah, I would say improvisation is definitely a key factor to a lot of our shows. Yeah, especially when you're playing 2 or 3 hours, you know, doing that sort of thing. So we like to kind of see where things go.
2: You get an electric guitar in Chris's hand. He can do some running. And so can Ryan over there. This is a great group of guys here. I mean, Ryan plays banjo, guitar, drums. He's also a very good bass player as well. And these two guys can come up with some really cool stuff and really get rocking whenever the opportunity.
0: But we're talking a little bit about origin stories here. Chris, you played guitar, started when you were like in sixth grade, you were saying.
1: Mm-hmm.
0: Where'd you grow up?
1: I grew up in Washington, PA. Went to Trinity.
0: And David, what about you? When did you start musically and where are you from?
2: I'm from the Baldwin-Whitehall area, so it was nice hearing the previous group.
0: Oh, yes.
2: And I started playing the bass in sixth grade also.
0: Another sixth grade starter. I guess, you know, that's when I started playing drums. That was the year Mr. Propilli came in and made us all get drum pads, and we shared a snare drum. That was about the time. I forgot about that. Ryan, what about you?
3: I grew up in eastern Pennsylvania in Schuylkill County, and I started playing. My first instrument was in fourth grade. It was the bass clarinet.
0: See, those city folks get to start earlier than we did. Bass clarinet in fourth grade, very cool. Did you hold on to that for a while? Or?
3: I held on as long as I could. The gigs just weren't coming. Like, my phone wasn't ringing. I had to branch out.
0: And when did you start? Well, what was your first stringed instrument, guitar? Or
3: my first stringed instrument was bass guitar, which I started in, I think, sophomore year of high school.
0: Excellent. Well, you guys, you do sound really tight and great together.
1: Thank you.
0: We have about 10 minutes of radio time, which is one or two songs, depending on their length, because I just want to be sure you're sure. Comfortable with whatever you'd like to do.
1: We got one or two more. We can, keep it brief.
0: Well, I just want to be sure folks can hear you. And you're welcome to do a long one, too. Elk Hound, you can find them on Instagram. They're also active on all of the streaming services, Spotify, Bandcamp, others. What would you like to do next?
1: This is also a bit of a newer one called Come and Go.

0: another song really showcasing some great harmonies and some great guitar runs as well. You guys sound great together, and I appreciate your being here today. Look for them April 15th in Monongahela. Watch for new singles and albums. Following them on Instagram, I'll bet, is an easy way to get notified when things are released. Anything else before playing us out? Any other things you wanted to mention?
1: Any other thoughts right now, Larry? I'm just trying to trying to make it through here.
0: Well, thank you, all three of you, for being here today. David Fix, Christopher Putt, Ryan Kantner, and they're going to close us up all count.

That's Elk Hound. 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

0: Now, we've got a couple musicians here with us. They're half of their band. I'm happy they could join us today. Patrick Maloney is on guitar. We have Darren Hamill playing bass today. And they're from the group known as the Pump Fakes.
1: Good morning.

0: The Pump Fakes today featuring a bit more of an acoustic version. And it's really great to have both Darren and Patrick with us. Can you tell me a bit about that song, Patrick? Is that yours? And you guys mostly are doing original songs, right?
1: We are, yes. That is one I wrote about 10 years ago or so, maybe longer. I don't know. It's been around. We've had a couple releases out in the last several years, and that was on one of them, I think from 06, 07. Just about, you know, I think I dated a girl that was smoking Parliament at the time. just about, you know, the ups and downs of romance and toxic relationships, and that's kind of my take at the time, my love letter to that person at that time, I guess. I don't know. But, yeah, we've had it for it's been 10, 12 years now we've been playing it. So,
0: how long have you two been playing together?
1: Since
2: I joined in 2002, I think it was.
0: It's a long time.
1: We've had a couple different drummers, a couple different guitar players, but he's been the constant piece here on bass guitar. So,
0: well, I'm curious a little bit about your background. Are you from Pittsburgh?
1: I am
0: originally?
1: From the North Hills and live in the city now. In the south side, I guess, is I've been there for 15 years or so.
0: Do you have water? Were you affected?
1: I was not affected.
0: You're lucky.
1: Yeah, I know. I know.
0: I was not, but if you're listening, or you might be listening later, there was a huge water main break in Pittsburgh yesterday that affected 30 different neighborhoods and caused a lot of trouble. I'm glad it didn't hit you.
1: I try not to drink out of the tap as a rule anyway, but
0: we just put a little dish by you on the floor by you to
1: last a lot of bottled water in my house.
0: So when did you start making music? That guitar looks like it's been through a little
1: I'm trying to catch up to Willie Nelson's guitar. Trigger, I'm coming for you. It's been around for a long time. I got in late to the game in terms of forming a band and writing songs. So probably the mid 90s or so, and then did a solo thing for a year or so, or then kind of got together with guys in a band and put some, you know, original songs together, got them recorded, worked with a great producer in Swissvale, Sean McDonald. That's produced our last two or three records. And it's been late to the game. And, you know, we all have other jobs. We have day jobs. You know, we're not in the van driving around the country. I kind of wish I was, but that's not how it played out.
0: How old were you when you recorded for the first time?
1: Probably 30.
0: I only ask because there's a lot of people who maybe are around that age or older who think they're never going to do it they should have done it when they were younger.
1: Jump in.
0: Yeah. You never – everybody comes in at the time that makes sense for them. How about you, Darren? Are you from this area as well?
2: Yeah, Ross Township. I grew up in Shaler, but I moved to Ross just a few years ago. But I'm playing in a lot of local bands. And just the Pump Fakes have been really good for me. So
0: mostly bass.
2: All bass, just bass guitar. Yeah.
0: And are you doing any writing? I'm sure you're all sharing in the arrangements a little bit.
2: It's mostly Patrick that writes for this band, but I just show up whenever I'm needed and for a gig or here and there. But practice is needed. But Patrick does all the writing and arranging for us.
0: That's great.
2: It's all the cover songs we want to play, and just, we all just show up and
0: makes it easy for you.
2: That's the plan.
1: Yeah.
0: If you're just joining us, that was Darren Hamill, Patrick Maloney here too. We'll come back and talk a little bit about gigs and recordings, but why don't we hear another song? What would you like to play next?
1: Sure. This is a new song that will be on a forthcoming release. I've been playing with it, tinkering with it. It had a name, and that's I took that lyric out of the song, so it doesn't have a name right now. But We'll call it South Dakota for the time being. All right. Do you know this one?
2: Yeah.
1: All right. Good.

0: the tentatively titled South Dakota from the Pump Fix. We actually have some longtime listeners who wrote to us from South Dakota today.
1: Oh, right.
0: They're
1: nice.
0: Traveling through South Dakota. They
1: that
0: said, we only have Wi-Fi for about half an hour, they said, and it never occurred to me until just now that if you're driving through South Dakota, that might not have steady Wi-Fi. Have you been there?
2: I have. No, I was in North Dakota last year. South Dakota fit lyrically a little better in the song. But the other places, yeah, it's just about different places and kind of metaphorically speaking about relationships and leaving towns. And yeah, so it all kind of mixed in. But yeah, I'd never been to South Dakota. North Dakota is everything you think it might be. It's beautiful and sparse. And yeah, I don't know if I'll get back there, but it was fun to go there.
0: What took you there? Work
2: took me there.
0: Wow.
2: Yeah. I remember having dinner on some river, and I was Minnesota on one side and North Dakota on the other side, and some great local, you know, salt of the earth people, and it was a nice experience. I don't think I'll go back to North Dakota, but it was good people and a good time to experience.
0: You mentioned that song's on a forthcoming recording. The Pump Fakes will release soon. Do you have a name for the release, and do you know when it will come out?
2: It's in the very early stages, and working with some fellow musicians in my band and other folks that are going to chip in. It's very early stages, so this probably won't be till 2020. Mid 2020, summer 2020 is kind of what we're looking for. No title yet. You know, as you know, I have trouble naming songs, so I don't know what the release is going to be called.
0: Any gigs coming up? I didn't get a chance to ask you ahead of time.
2: Yeah, no, I appreciate that. No, we've been, you know, I've been concentrating on getting into the studio and trying to work around a bunch of different schedules. We're doing a Christmas show with a couple other bands at the Kohler Club, which is a fantastic private club. It's open to the public when there's bands in the slopes of the South Side, which is where I live. It's near my house, but it's called the Kohler Club with a K, and it's just a great Pittsburgh place, you know. It is a Christmas show put on by Hugh, you know Hugh.
0: Sure,
2: So he does a lot with local bands, and he's putting that together with some of his friends, and we're going to participate. And I think that's it's December 7th, I believe, at the Kohler Club. And it's a Christmas show, and there's probably, you know, I don't know the lineup yet. There's five or six local bands going to take part in that.
0: It's amazing. I've had two Christmas albums, new releases sent to me so far, and I can't believe every year it gets earlier earlier for that. But
2: Darren was drinking pumpkin beer in July this year. I think.
0: Oh,
2: I'm
0: my!
2: Sure.
0: You've got the
2: almost kicked him out of the band.
0: Yeah, I've never had it. I don't.
1: It was at your house, wasn't it?
0: I don't know that I have that desire. You're listening, maybe. You're listening to the show that gets your weekend off to a good start this Saturday, Light Brigade Saturday mornings on community radio. Thank you for doing that. We have members of the Pump Fakes here with us today sharing some tunes. Patrick Maloney, whose voice you just heard, and Darren Hamill chortling in the background and sort of experimenting with pre-harvest pumpkin.
1: It's good stuff all year round.
0: Well, it's those lattes and all the pumpkin everything out of the woodwork.
1: Yeah, exactly.
0: It's amazing. What do you want to do next?
2: This is going to be on the new release. It's called Rent the Rope.

0: The pump folks here at the Saturday Light Brigade. Just a quick note that there's a lot happening in the coming weeks. In this hour next week, Alyssa Hanke will be here to perform. Also, the Jenna Wirtz Band is going to be here on October 5th. Also on October on the 13th, Kate McDonnell will be here in advance of her performance at the Friendship House Concert. Mark Dignam on October 19th. We're excited to have him with us. And Mustard's Retreat is going to be here with us. There it is, on November 23rd. They will be here. And the Mixis Brothers make a return also on November 2nd. So lots of great music in this hour coming up in the weeks ahead. You can always catch archives of the performances at neighborhoodvoices.org. 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Here today, it's great to have the Pump Fix with us. And I wonder what they're going to do next.
1: We were gonna do a cover, if that's cool.
0: Of course.
1: Yeah, yeah. We're going to go. This is a Hank Williams tune, I believe, via Jack White. So it's going to be a little bit of that. We'll see what happens. We don't play this one much, but so we might mess it up. Here we go.
0: Keep the faith.

0: The Pump Fakes live in the Saturday Light Brigade studios today. You did a nice version of that song. And
1: not too many mistakes in
0: it.
2: It's good.
0: You know, you saw me, I was debating myself whether I wanted to ask you about this or not, and I decided I would.
1: Beneath the bridge
0: on your guitar, is that Lost Highway? Is that what that plate? There's little.
1: Oh, yeah, absolutely.
0: You know, from here, now I can see it's a sticker.
1: Yeah, sticker, right.
0: But from where I was sitting, I thought it was actually like an embossed plastic piece, you know, with embossed letters. Now it makes sense. Now I can tell also the punk graffiti there on the guitar.
1: Yeah, I'm not sure when that got in there.
2: You didn't do that.
0: Did it come in on your watch? You did it, but you don't remember.
1: Probably listening to.
0: You were doing that in your sleep.
1: Yeah, it was like one of those weekends. You just had the replacements in the class and Whiskey Town playing, and you know.
0: I was going to say Ian Drury came in or somebody like that, and just etched that in your guitar. It's actually nice to see a Guild in the studio here. It sounds good.
1: I like it.
0: I think we have time for two more songs.
1: Cool. That's
0: and
1: cool.
0: You've got a great voice, and you know, belting these out the way you do, it's a lot of energy to put into these songs.
1: It's I'm a one trick pony. I don't have one speed, so there's not a whole lot of Adele going on up here.
0: What do you want to do next?
1: I'm going to do the Out of State Plates. This is a new one. Okay. You know that one?
0: This is one of yours?
1: This is one of mine. This is a new one. Yeah, we'll win with the cover maybe. But this is one of mine. Going to be the new one on the new record. It's called Out of State Plates, which I just always loved as a title. So here we go.

0: It's a nice song. There you've got Darren Hamill on bass, Patrick Maloney guitar from the Pump Fakes. And it's been great to have both of you on today. It's our last chance to talk. I don't know if there's anything else. Well, you've got three available releases, and where can folks find those?
1: They are on iTunes. They're on our Facebook page. You can get them. You can check them out and preview them all on YouTube. The last two records are on YouTube.
0: So if you look for the Pump Fakes online, iTunes, it'll point you.
1: Spotify, yeah, there. I think most of the social media outlets that you can find music were there. And
0: excellent. So, yeah. We can take a look for those. Check out the arrangements with the full band.
1: Yeah, the band's, it's a little bit louder.
0: Yeah, I would imagine so. What would you like to finish up with?
2: Do you want to do Flowers?
3: What's
1: one? Cover or original?
0: That's up to you. Yeah, and covers are fine here.
2: Yeah, let's do that.
1: Do a Rolling Stones song for you?
0: Is that Wild Horses? Of course. Did I hear Wild Horses? Yeah. I thought that's what I heard.
1: It'd
0: be fun to hear you sing it.
1: I'm pretty sure it's a Rolling Stones song. Some people think it's a Graham Parsons song. So in any event, it's a great song. So here goes.

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today. It's a real pleasure to have the musician we're about to feature. He has a new release that we'll talk about. He's also very active on social media with daily songs for you to listen to. He is a guitarist's guitarist. That's my description of him, not his own, but you'll hear why in a moment. Join me now as we welcome Daryl Shawn.

0: Daryl, Sean, tell me a little bit about what you just played. Who is that? Your composition?
1: Yes. Yeah, Larry. Yeah, this is my own composition. It's actually one of my newest. It's called Leap and Look. And a lot of my songs take like a year to write. I'll come up with a little idea, and then something else will come, and I'll kind of stew in it for a while, and something else will come. And this one came together in just a couple days, and just a couple months ago, and it's going to be on my new album.
0: What's the name of the new album?
1: The album is called Still Here.
0: That's terrific. And actually, if it's a song...

0: Did you finish it? Did you write it?
1: This particular song was just a couple months ago.
0: I was wondering about that. So to have that come on the album that quickly is something. Is the album primarily you alone, or do you have some backing?
1: It's all me alone. It's all me alone. Yep, and I'm still in the process of recording. I've got actually, I think, just one song left to record, and that song I just recorded last week, so it's all very fresh and new for me. So I thought I'd open up the show with that.
0: I'm glad that you did. I've got a lot of questions I want to ask you, but why don't we start just where you're from originally and how you came to love playing the guitar?
1: Sure, yeah. Yeah, well, I was born in New York City, actually. I just lived there for a short period of time before we moved to eastern Pennsylvania. So I grew up in Lancaster County, actually. Eastern side of the state. Feels like a whole different state over there.
0: Yes, it is.
1: Across the mountains.
0: Yeah. Do you have any memories of New York City, or did your family move when you were pretty young?
1: Yeah, you know, I have a few distinct memories. One is people walking down the street bouncing basketballs on the sidewalk. I remember that sound. And I remember – and this was in the South Bronx, and I remember going to the Grand Concourse, which they closed on Sunday afternoons, and the Caribbean bands would set up with the steel pans and play. And as a kid, it's amazing because they're these huge, shiny – objects, and they sound amazing, you know, and it's like 10 guys playing at once. It's an amazing thing. So I remember just some distinct things like that.
0: Roughly how old were you when you left?
1: Oh, I was four.
0: I was curious because I was born in Cleveland, and my family left when I was about four, three maybe, because I went to kindergarten in Pittsburgh. But I have these odd, weird memories of Cleveland, and one of them was being at a picnic in somebody's backyard, and I had a golf ball, and I just went around dropping the golf ball in people's drinks and thinking that was like the funniest thing in the world.
1: Wow.
0: And I also have this vague memory of a dog named Hector that hung around in the alley behind our house. But it's funny. That's about all I remember.
1: Yeah, Hector the dog.
0: Hector the dog and probably getting in trouble for the golf ball drops. And then life got better on Cassar Drive in Baldwin when the family moved over. How did you find the guitar? Were you very young?
1: No, you know, it took a while. It took a while. I was always into music, always loved music, and I started out playing piano early and then tuba, and I was very serious about the tuba for about 4 years. And then I kind of discovered rock and roll, mainly through the Beatles, actually. My dad had a copy of Abbey Road, which I just fell in love with and really wanted to play. And the first thing I gravitated to was drum sets. So I had a drum set for about a year. And I picked up bass for a bit, and then on my 16th birthday, my parents got me a guitar. And it was like, okay, this is the instrument I want to stick with.
0: Was it acoustic by chance?
1: It was an acoustic. It was.
0: It's like too much noise on the drums, too much on the bass.
1: Exactly. Let's dial it down.
0: Let's get him an acoustic.
1: And the tuba, guitar. Right. It's like, let's dial this down. Yeah, so from then on, I was just really into it. I formed a rock band pretty soon. Then I got interested in jazz, so I went to Berklee College of Music for a year. I got interested in classical, studied classical for some time, studied flamenco for some time. And all along the way, I've sort of had bands and then solo projects. And then all the details. In 2004, I was living in San Francisco. And then I moved to Mexico, to Oaxaca, Mexico. And I lived there for 5 years. And I just had a guitar with me, just this guitar I have with me, actually. And I didn't know anyone else, didn't have any band members around or anything, so I just focused on solo guitar. And that's where I really started actually writing solo guitar instrumentals and lived in Mexico till 2009, lived in New York City till 2014, and then came to Pittsburgh in, 2014. End of 2014, came to Pittsburgh.
0: Well, that's quite a lifestyle. It takes a lot of courage. To move from place to place the way you did.
1: Yeah. Well, it's always been like various things that have led me from place to place. And ended up in Pittsburgh mainly through my wife. She grew up south of Pittsburgh. And I just love being here. I enjoy it so much. Especially after New York, I was ready for dialing things down a bit energy-wise and pressure-wise. And I just love Pittsburgh. I enjoy it so much.
0: Yeah, I mean, I'm biased since I more or less am a native, but it's sort of a place where you can affordably live, yet do all just about anything you would want to do, I think, in terms of getting out. Now, The new album is going to be available probably, I would imagine, sometime in the spring.
1: Yep. Yeah, I'm hoping for March. Hoping for March, yeah. And it's my sixth album, and I'll be releasing it still in person, still on CD. Some people still listen and buy the CDs. And it'll be on Spotify and everywhere else as well, just sort of putting it out there with everything else.
0: Daryl Shawn is the name of the musician we're speaking to. We're going to talk a little bit about his instruments in a moment, but why don't we listen to another song? What would you like to play next?
1: Sounds good. This is a song, it's called Santa Barbara Morning, and I've written a lot of music for weddings. This is for a wedding that took place in Santa Barbara, California, and I was there before the wedding and spent some time there, and I just kind of fell in love with the place. The beaches are amazing. It's just a lovely part of the country. And I wrote the song, and this one also actually came together pretty quickly, actually, and it ended up being the recessional for the wedding. So it's called Santa Barbara Morning.

0: Daryl, Sean, I know I said we were going to talk about your instruments, mm-hmm. but hearing those last two songs, I also hear, at least from my ears, mm-hmm. That you would be a great person to ask to score a film or something for television. Or have you been asked to do that kind of work?
1: I have. I've done a little bit of that. It's usually been I'll have pieces out there and people will ask if they can use them. So I have done a little bit. I've never written anything specifically for film or to accompany anything. It's been sort of existing things. But there was sort of an animated feature that used some of my my looping work, which is it's a project I call Swan Welder. It's all improvised. I just played actually on Wednesday at a record store called Government Center.
0: Yeah, over on the north side.
1: Yep, exactly.
0: I have not set foot in there yet, but I understand that's it's is it Madison? I'm trying to remember the name of the street.
1: Oh, I can't remember. It might be Madison.
0: I think it is Madison. Yeah. It's very close to the Parkway North.
1: Yes.
0: If you get off at the east, maybe it's East Street. If you get off at the East Street exit, you're right there.
1: But. Yeah, but it's a great store. It's a really big, really big store. Tons of records, and they have a nice performance space. So I played as Swan Welder there, and it's me improvising guitar between two cassette tape machines and creating sort of soundscapes.
0: Oh, I love it.
1: Yeah, and some of that recording was used in a film a long time ago. This is a decade and a half ago.
0: So when you do, are you recording or playing back or both?
1: It's actually both. Yeah, I mean it's like live looping is sort of the general term for what you're doing, but basically I have these two tape machines. One has a loop cassette in it.
0: Yeah.
1: So it's about a seven second loop, and the
0: like
1: other
0: an
1: one
0: answering machine.
1: Yeah, yeah, exactly. Tape. Yep. And the other machine is a secretary's dictating device that has a foot pedal that backs things up a couple seconds and then plays.
0: Analog looping. I love
1: analog that. Looping. Yeah. So I'm improvising and I'm recording little bits and I can bounce it between the two machines and they each have a tape speed control. So I'll manipulate the speed controls, bounce it back and forth and just kind of improvise and then improvise based on the sound that comes back to me also.
0: We're going to be doing some projects when our Youth Media Center is complete where youth are making documentaries. But part of that process is we want to bring in some visiting artists to talk about self-expression in very different ways. We should make a note to arrange to have you come in. It's a stipended program.
1: Oh, count me in. Yeah.
0: And that would be really neat to see how that works.
1: Yeah. Oh, I love it.
0: That could be a fun exhibit too. But I'm talking about things that go beyond today. It's
1: just, that's okay.
0: It's fascinating to think about that. So you brought up, I know you play a lot of different styles mm-hmm. of music, and I think you brought two instruments with you today. The one you just put down, is it nylon string?
1: It is.
0: That's what I thought. Tell us a little bit about that guitar.
1: Yeah, so that guitar I got in San Francisco in 2001, basically new, and it's got a lot of miles on it. It's sort of embarrassing to see it now. I actually pulled a hole right through the front, which I had to cover with plastic. excuse me. Just with the kind of playing that I do a lot of percussive playing. And that was in Mexico with me. It's logged a lot of miles. For a long time, I did a lot of touring.
0: So, and one of the interesting things with this guitar is on the side of it, there is a... the edge of the guitar, if you will, or the top, there is a hole, a square hole of about maybe 3 inches by 4 inches, and that is typically where you would have an electronic faceplate for, the knobs and such. It's an acoustic guitar, but that's where the faceplate was for the interface for the pickups. That's missing. That's been taken out, and it leaves... this rectangular hole that delivers sound to Daryl's ears so he can hear better. But it also has features and benefits. You can put your whole hand, even if Daryl like makes a fist, he can reach inside of the guitar and find things. Was that a happy accident, or did you decide to do that?
1: Yeah, you know, it was a happy accident because I took out the original electronics and put some in the middle, and I didn't need those volume controls. And I realized it was just awfully handy to have that there and awfully nice to have the second sound hole pointed right at my face. So I was like, great, I get a little bit on the side. The audience gets out the front. Perfect. I'll leave it.
0: Yeah, you almost wonder what a guitar would be like to have almost like a perforated grill at
1: top. On the top,
0: so you
1: can hear. I would love it.
0: Like that.
1: I'd buy one.
0: That's a really neat idea. Now, this guitar is different. It's steel strung. And tell us about this one.
1: Yes, this guitar, it's a Maton. These guitars are from Australia. Tommy Emmanuel famously plays one, and this is actually his model. I'm a big fan of him.
0: I am too.
1: Great.
0: I'm new to him. Only about 6 or 7 years I've known his work.
1: Yeah.
0: More intimately than I had before. He's really good.
1: He's so good. And just his energy is so positive. I love it. And for a long time, I was nylon string only. And then I've been doing streaming shows really since the beginning of the pandemic. I had been streaming for years before that, sort of on and off. But when the pandemic started, it actually started, I still remember, it was March 13th, Friday, March 13th.
0: Yep.
1: I had a gig Thursday, March 12th. I had one scheduled Friday, March 13th, got canceled. And so I thought, well, I'm just going to go online and play. And I had such a nice reaction to it, I just kept it going. And so for the first 100 days of the pandemic, I kept playing every day through the weekend and everything. And then, and I called that the quarantour, like, you know, quarantine tour. And then after that, I decided I didn't want to have the association of quarantine ongoing. It just seemed a little negative. So I changed the name of the show to the Acoustic World Service. And now it's now it's every day, every weekday. And so I've done this Monday will be my 330th show for the Acoustic World Service.
0: That's amazing.
1: Yeah. So it's been really fun and just so enjoyable to do. And this guitar came about because I had a local music store, Acoustic Music Works in Squirrel Hill, which I love.
0: It's a great store.
1: Yeah, you know the store. They're great. They let me a guitar to try because I've done some demos for them. They lent me this guitar, and I fell in love with it. I absolutely fell in love. And I started playing it every day, and my listeners started really enjoying the sound of it. And so they really wanted me to have this guitar. And it's an expensive guitar. I couldn't afford on my own, so they helped me. We had a bit of a campaign, and all my friends through the show helped me to get this guitar. And I'm enormously just ever thankful to them. And I know a bunch of them are listening today. So hello, everybody out there, my friends.
0: Yeah, if you want to mention something or say hello to Daryl, you can text us 412-200-5975. I'll relay those to Daryl, 412-200-5975. And thank you for listening. What would you like to play next?
1: Okay, let's see. I'm going to play a song that I actually wrote right after arriving in Pittsburgh. In fact, I decided to call it Welcome to Pittsburgh. When my wife and I moved here in 2014, we came from New York. We dumped our stuff in our house and then headed off on a six-week cross-country trip. We hit 7 national parks and just had a wonderful trip. And we came back, and I sat down in this little room that was going to be my music room, and I just started playing. And this tune kind of popped out. And it's sort of unusual for me in that it's not fully composed. I do a lot of improvisation in other contexts, but most of what I'm playing today is pretty much composed. Maybe the solo I'll sort of improvise. And this, I have the chord progression set, but other than that, it's pretty much just improvising. And I still have this video of me sitting in that room on that first day, and there's moving boxes around me, and I'm just sitting and just played this little thing. And I decided just to keep it kind of as it is, basically improvisational. It's called Welcome to Pittsburgh, and it's played on this Maton steel string guitar.

0: That guitar really has a beautiful tone to it, and it's unique. Is this a traditional tuning that you played in? Or?
1: It is. Yeah. I do just about everything in regular tuning. I agree. This, like, the first time I picked up this guitar, just the sound of it, this high ringing sound is so unique.
0: Yeah.
1: I just love it. I'm really in love
0: bright.
1: With this guitar.
0: Yeah, that's exactly.
1: Yeah.
0: Well, Steve picks great instruments at Acoustic Music Works. Steve,
1: he really does.
0: Miklas really knows what he's doing and has been a great resource for musicians. If you're just joining us, Daryl Sean is who you're listening to playing the guitar. If you want to send a message by way of us, you can do so at 412-200-5975. Daryl's website is daryl, one R, one L, Sean, .com, and there you'll be able to see his itinerary, still here, the brand new album, information on it, and I am happy to see soon you'll be out playing again, I hope.
1: Yep.
0: Also, information on his regular appearances streamed that you can enjoy. I also noticed you have tabs out, which is very generous of you.
1: Mm-hmm. Yeah, I do that. I started doing tabs I think it was probably 5 years ago by now. I started out just arranging cover tunes because I've always enjoyed doing that. And I started to have more regular gigs in Pittsburgh where I'd have to fill 2 or 3 hours. So I started, this will be my 6th solo album, but still you got to fill a lot of space with the material and people like hearing things.
0: Yeah.
1: So I started arranging songs and it became a really regular thing up until actually just December. Every week I would do a new song, release a new video on YouTube, a new arrangement of a known song, and then create a tab for it as well. So right now I'm taking a break just while I'm doing so much original music from that. But on YouTube, I've got tons and tons of videos there. I'm especially a fan of the Beatles. I have a goal to arrange every single Beatles song. I think I'm up to 60 or 70 so far.
0: Do you know how many? There must be.
1: There's 200. There's 200 and it's 200 something.
0: That's
1: 200 something.
0: That's interesting. Yeah. But I guess we tend to conflate any song by any of the four is a Beatles song.
1: Oh, right.
0: And,
1: yeah.
0: I could see, because you really have, 64 to 1970?
1: Yeah.
0: And that's it. So it's not quite as many as you might think.
1: Yeah. Yeah. So I have tabs up, and they're available on YouTube. Is probably the easiest place to find it, and I always have a link to the tabs. Yeah, just people started asking. They were like, I want to know how you play that song. It's like, sure. Why not?
0: I would like to talk about some of the other genres that you're into, but why don't we hear another song? What would you like to play next?
1: Okay. I like to play, and this is very unusual. I just mentioned that I always play, pretty much always play in standard tuning, and that's true. This is the first song I've ever written on my own that is not in standard tuning. I just dropped the low E string down to D. I kind of wanted to explore kind of the Celtic feel of it, which is not something that I have much experience in, but I really enjoy listening to. And so I wrote the song kind of over the past 6 months or so. And I've always kind of, in my head, called it like the Celtic tune because it's just sort of Celtic. But I came up with a title this past week. It's called Down the Mill Race. And I'm just thinking of where I grew up in eastern Pennsylvania. There was an old stone mill where you could go and get actual flour ground by water power. And, the stream that runs by that runs the wheel is called the mill race. And we would go and skate there in the winter. And it was just this, this bubbling, really active stream. And I'm just kind of thinking of that in this tune, which has this very consistent low thing going, kind of like the power of water. So it's called Down the Mill Race.

0: Wow, that is Daryl Shawn. What an intricate song. Yet it sounds like a classic folk tune. Linda Mack says hello.
1: Linda.
0: Linda sent a text message saying hello.
1: Nice.
0: I'm curious. Mm-hmm. I know you well enough to ask you this question. I was really watching your hands as you played that last mm-hmm. song. Do you think that I'm curious about the physical limitations. I know how hard you practice and how much work you've put into your music. Mm-hmm. And I know that some may have more, may relate to music spiritually mm-hmm. or intellectually. Mm-hmm. But isn't important the shape of your hand or the ability, like, to be able to get your fingers? And I'll tell you why I'm asking part is I've been picking up my stringed instruments again after a long time, and I've forgotten how difficult it can be mm-hmm. to arrange your hands the way that a tab would tell you to. And it sort of occurred to me, I know some pianists. Slim Galliard is one who had these huge hands that made sense. Is there any relationship to the ability to play guitar with one's natural dexterity? Does that make sense?
1: It does make sense. Yeah, I know what you're asking. And it's an interesting question. I actually don't think so. Like, when I started playing guitar, when I was very young, my dad had a nylon string guitar. And a classical guitar, as you probably know, it has a wider fretboard than other guitars. And it's really so you can get your fingers in between the strings. It's wider. And when I was very young, you know, like 8 or 10 or something, I wanted to play it. And he had like a little chord diagram in the case. He didn't really play the guitar, but he had a chord diagram. And I tried and tried, and I couldn't do it. My hands were too small to make a chord. And even when I got to 11 or 12 as a teenager, it still seemed like way too big. So I thought, oh, I can't play guitar. I just can't. And then when I started playing, it took a long time for me to sort of adapt and be able to play the chords. And then over time, especially after jazz school, I don't know if you can really see it here, but my left hand is actually stretched out.
0: Oh my God!
1: Further
0: it is.
1: Than my right. Yeah. Like, I'm stretching as far as I can, and now I have this like extra stretch because of reaching for chords the whole time. So my hands have sort of changed in relation to what I play, and I think it's adapted. And I know I've seen other guitar players who some have this like massive reach, and some don't. And I think you just it's not that you make do. You just sort of adapt your playing in the way that it works. And I've seen people with what seem to be really small hands, and they do amazing work on the guitar.
0: That's really interesting. And what you just made me think of is the instrument really becomes an extension of yourself, or you become at one with the instrument.
1: Yeah.
0: So it's not a question of limitations as much as it is just the blending of your body with the instruments. And that's probably true on a non-physical level too.
1: I think so. I think it really is. I think the goal is really to become one with the instrument. And basically in that, you know, what you're thinking, your instrument will then speak for you. It's kind of the goal. And I think physically also, you know, especially as you play over time, spend time with your instrument, you just adapt, and I feel like the instrument and the music you make kind of adapts to you as well.
0: You mentioned you played drums as a kid, and I did too. You know, I took piano lessons, but I also played drums.
1: Cool.
0: And it took me I was not a very good drummer. I understood theory really well, but I was not didn't have very good chops. And it was much later in life I realized that one of the reasons why is I was always counting all the notes in my head.
1: Okay.
0: What I played. And there was no need to do that. I just kind of thought you had to go one end to the end.
1: Yes.
0: And I realized, you know, I can't. That's a limitation. There's only so fast I could do that in my head.
1: Yeah. You know, it's really funny you mentioned that. I was working with I've been taking voice lessons for a couple of years. I have a couple of singing projects. Most of what I do is instrumental, but I have some singing projects. And I was talking to her how when I was playing tuba, I was really into it and really practiced a lot. And every week, my teacher would tell me, okay, he would like have me like write out the notes or write out the beat above every measure. And I think as you're going through, I think 1, 2, 3, 4. And after a while, I was like, how long, like when can I stop thinking this in my head? Because I wanted to think about the music. I got it in my head. He was like, you never stop counting. And I was confused for a really long time. And I think he was just misleading. What he meant is that you're always aware of it. But it's sort of like you might have heard some people say sometimes that like what you do in music, you learn all the stuff, especially if you're studying theory, you learn all the stuff, then you forget it. And I think it's really true. Like, yeah. like even though I studied, you know, music in, you know, music school and all that, still when it comes time to play, you know, I'm just playing. And I might think sometimes, oh, this is what the chord is, but I'm really just thinking about the music. I'm not thinking about, oh, okay, now it's like, now I'm going to the two and then the dominant or whatever like that. I think with rhythm too, you just kind of feel it. You don't have to sit there counting.
0: Yeah. Any natural process. I mean, if you're walking or even something a little more less natural, like driving, you're not thinking of each individual discrete step.
1: Yeah.
0: You get to the point where
1: yes.
0: you get beyond the fundamentals.
1: Yeah.
0: And that's true in most of what we do, but it's incredible in music, and it takes mm-hmm. I guess when they say you're playing off the charts, you know, that could
1: yeah.
0: be part of it too.
1: Yep.
0: This is yeah. Daryl Shawn, who you're enjoying. And you can go to darylshawn.com to learn about his new album called Still Here. And also to look at tabs that he's generously made available on cover songs and learn more about his music. He'll play something now. It looks he's gotten the holy guitar out again.
1: Yes.
0: the guitar with the rectangular
1: hole in it. Yeah. Yeah. And I'm going to do something different here. And just because thinking of our conversation, I'm going to choose to do this song. This is a song that's in a quick 5/8. And it's so fast in 5/8 that I can't be counting in my head. It would just be impossible for me to do it. So it's something I have to feel. And for my listeners, like Linda, who's actually in Albuquerque, New Mexico, no one has heard this other than my wife so far. So it's very new. It will be on the new album. But it's in a quick 5/8. And it's something where I just realized I just have to eventually just feel it along, and then I'll be okay. I'll be okay.
0: I'm trying. You can see me. I'm tapping out. I'm trying to get my head around a 5/8 time signature. That's going to be interesting.
1: Yeah, yeah. And just a few notes about the song. I'm using these little wooden bridges. And when I was on the Light Brigade back in, I think it was 2015, I used these too. These little wooden bridges, and my dad might be listening. If so, hey, Pops. he made these little wooden bridges that actually go under the strings. I was explaining to him how a Japanese koto works.
0: Yeah.
1: Where you have these long strings, and in the middle they have a bridge that holds it up, and you can play on either side. And so that's what the deal is with these little bridges. They go under the string rather than over a string. So I can get two different notes out of one string. And
0: did you get that as you're listening? He's put a bridge in the middle of the string, about halfway in between. Mm-hmm. So he now has a fretboard to work on either towards the neck or towards the sound hole.
1: Yep. And it's sort of a way of creating an alternate tuning. Like this is – I haven't changed the tuning of the guitar, but using these little bridges, I get this new sound out of it. And it's a little bit the idea of a capo, except with a capo, it stops the strings. And this way I can play on either side if I want to.
0: This is fascinating. Yeah. The little bridges are going right where the frets are.
1: Mm-hmm. Yep. And it's a really brilliant design my dad came up with. They have there's a little slot underneath, so it fits over the fret and holds it in one place. And the top comes to a point, so it just stops it. And it can keep it in tune. So this song... again, it's brand new. No one's heard this. I've decided to call it "The Stars of Kilimanjaro," and my parents actually spent 5 years in Kenya. I went to visit them, and we went to a game park in southern Kenya, near the border of Tanzania, and we could actually see Kilimanjaro there, which is in Tanzania. And I was outside, and I can't remember if I had my guitar with me, but I know I was outside. And you could sort of see the profile of Mount Kilimanjaro. And then suddenly the generators went out. We were staying in these little cabins. And so the generators went out, the lights went out. And I've never experienced a blackness like that, just a night like that. and suddenly it was just completely black, and then the stars, it was like the stars turned on, and I've never seen stars like that, and you can still see the profile of Kilimanjaro there.
0: Wow.
1: So for some reason, this song made me think of it. Again, it's very, very new. Haven't performed this before, but I think now's a great time to start. This is called The Stars of Kilimanjaro, and yes, it is in five. So you could think of it as 1, 2, 3, 4, 5, 1, 2, 3, 4, 5. But the song really is like 1, 2, 3, 4, 5, 1, 2, 3, 4, 5, 1, 2, 3, 4, 5. So count along if you wish. I will not be.

0: Wow, that was so. That was really wonderful.
1: Thank you. And world premiere.
0: Well, and listening, your lowest string, mm-hmm. It's unusual to hear a higher pitch.
2: Oh, okay.
0: In fact, I think you had, I forget what we called these doodads.
1: Yeah, you know, I don't really have a name. Although one of my listeners actually suggested doodad, since my dad made them.
0: Yeah,
1: he's like, call them the doodads.
0: Well, Linda just wrote, and she said,
1: oh, nice.
0: more doodad.
1: Thank
0: music,
1: you, Linda. Awesome.
0: And how much she liked the Kilimanjaro song. But I'm glad you put that back in. I hate to make a request, but
1: that's right. Yeah.
0: Could you play on either side of it?
1: Yeah.
0: Just for a second.
1: Sure. So this is toward the bridge, and this is toward the neck.
0: So to hear a note that high towards the bridge,
1: yep.
0: It's almost physically impossible to press that string down
1: yes.
0: with your finger because it's too close to the sound
1: right.
0: hole. It's your hand.
1: Yep.
0: So it's really unusual
1: yeah.
0: to
1: yeah.
0: hear that.
1: Yeah. Yeah. So it's sort of, so I actually never fret on that string in the whole song.
0: Yeah.
1: So it's sort of like a harp or something where you're just playing just the one or two notes that it makes.
0: Yeah. I felt like doing a play by play as you were playing. I was kind of in my head because I was trying to follow, but
1: yeah,
0: I didn't want to verbalize it. So what other, I know you play, I'm not asking that you do so,
1: yeah.
0: but we talked about the looping music.
1: Yeah.
0: I know you play flamenco.
1: Mm-hmm.
0: What are some of, not to, I sense that music is really holistic to you,
1: mm-hmm.
0: but I'm just curious what some of the other passions you have for exploring with guitar.
1: Sure. Yeah, I mean,
0: you mentioned surf rock.
1: Yes,
0: earlier.
1: Yeah. So I have basically seven active projects right now. So the one is my surf rock band. We're called the Killifish. We're playing on Wednesday at the Greer Cabaret Theater downtown. It's right at right at Katz Plaza at 7th and Penn. So we'll be there from 7 to 9 p.m. on Wednesday, the Greer
0: Excellent.
1: Theater. And so $5 to get in. Yeah, the Cultural Trust is putting that on.
0: Right near the big eyeballs.
1: Yes. Yep.
0: Or the fake. Not fake, the artistic dogwood tree.
1: Yes, exactly. Yeah, exactly. Yeah, so it's surf rock with the Killifish. I have basically an indie rock band where I'm singing and playing guitar called Cistern and Buckets. We have a single coming out pretty soon that'll be out. There's another band called the Daryl Sean Combination, which is a quartet, and that's very loud electric guitar, sort of like Joe Satriani, Steve Vai kind of high gain guitar, high energy, complicated stuff. We're called the Daryl Sean Combination. We have stuff on Spotify and out there. And then besides Swan Welder, the improvised loop project, then I have a project called Ometer, O-M-E-T-E-R. And that's just all ambient synthesizer stuff. And also there's stuff out on Spotify with that. And then this is Daryl Sean, this solo guitar, and then also a project called the Daryl News, which is all more like acoustic songwriting and singing. And we have a few singles out as well.
0: And that's your singing on those?
1: I'm singing on those, exactly. Yeah. Yeah.
0: Wow, you're a talented guy.
1: I'm busy.
0: Well, what I think is remarkable, too, is I don't think you've ever lost interest or enthusiasm for what you're doing.
1: Mm-hmm.
0: It's pretty clear that you're still really excited and exhilarated
1: that's
0: by
1: true.
0: What you're doing.
1: Yeah, that's true.
0: You mentioned your dad.
1: Yeah.
0: Do you have family members that are also musical?
1: Yeah, you know, my brother plays guitar also, and it's fun to get together and sing with him. And we grew up singing. I grew up Mennonite, and four-part harmony is very important in that faith. And growing up, we were more of the traditional Mennonites where there wouldn't be instruments in the churches. There wouldn't even be pianos. And so the four-part vocal harmony was very important. So I grew up around that kind of thing. And all my family and extended family still love to get together and sing. And it's a beautiful sound. There's nothing I love more than four-part vocal harmony. It's a great thing.
0: Well, and having Mennonite folks on my wife's side of the family,
1: okay.
0: I now understand why the doodads, that's a product of Mennonite.
1: There we go, yeah.
0: A lot of great woodworkers.
1: Oh, absolutely.
0: That's just such a neat idea.
1: Yeah.
0: if you're just joining us, Daryl Sean is here. We have about 6 minutes of radio time, and depending on the length of what you're going to mm-hmm. play, it's probably it's probably one song, or well, you can carve that up as you'd like.
1: Yeah,
0: but.
1: Yeah. You know what? I wouldn't mind doing two. There's one very short song called "Still Here." That I'll do, and there's another song, an older song of mine that I'd like to do. So if you don't mind,
0: great.
1: I'll fit in too.
0: Of course not. Let's have you do it. And Still Here is the title song to the forthcoming release that you can learn more about at darylshawn.com.
1: Yep, here we go. This is Still Here.

0: once again, with our gratitude, here's Daryl Sean.
1: Okay. I just want to say a word about this. The song is called Trusting in Bridges. It's an old song of mine. And I live in Regent Square, very close to the bridge. In fact, I took the bridge 12 hours, two times about 12 hours before it collapsed Friday morning. So I want to play the song for that bridge. It's called Trusting in Bridges.

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0: Pierre Stibner here. I'm out in our large studio now. Tell me about the song you just played.
1: Yeah, well, that one was actually the title track off of our first EP. It's called Get Out of Your Life. It's always been one of our favorites to play. It's also a pretty special song for me because, you know, one of the first, what I would classify as real songs I wrote, and it got a good reception, got a lot of good airplay when we put it out, and it kind of showed me that, you know, there was some people out there who were liking what I was doing, and it kind of gave me some inspiration to get working on some new stuff as well.
0: Pierce, you've been at this for a long time. When did you start playing seriously? You're probably not yet a teen, right?
1: Started playing seriously, I would say probably around like, well, seriously would be, you know, going out and playing with adult musicians, probably around like, say 11 or 12, when I started getting paid for performances and, you know, trying to become more than just a, you know, kid going out to some jams. It was 13, I would say.
0: That's what my memory was. Who do you have accompanying you today?
1: I have my drummer, Kevin Hines, with me, and my bass player, Arnold Stagger.
0: Excellent. Well, it's good to have you here. There's a brand new album. It's called Going Back. I don't think it's been out very long at all. Tell us about that.
1: Yeah, well, that one was kind of spawned out of just sort of a lot of musicians not having anything to do during quarantine, and there were some friends of ours from a band called Ghost Hounds who enjoyed what we did on our EP. They were also friends with the guy Dana Canone, who produced

0: both this record and the EP. And they got through Dana, and he let me know that they wanted to work with me and put something together. So initially it was going to be, due to some COVID and travel stuff, it ended up having to be just a couple guys from that band. And there's also, we brought Arnold in to play bass, which is great. So it's the rhythm section from the band Ghost Hounds and Arnold on bass as well. And along with Reggie Watkins and his horn section.
1: I was just going to say, let's not leave Reggie out with the horns. It sounds like a great album. I haven't had a chance to hear it yet, but I like some of the songs you've picked. It's great to see. What would you like to do next?
0: We're going to do a cover. It's going to be a Sean Costello song called Anytime You Want.
1: Once again, here's Pierce Dipner and his trio.

0: Pierce Stibner. We haven't named. Have we named this band? We'll call them the Trio, or
1: it's Pierce Stibner and the Shades of Blue.
0: Ah, the Shades of Blue. Let's meet these guys in their own right. Pardon my throat here. The drummer, tell me your name again and a little bit about yourself.
2: I'm Kevin Hines. I'm from the Pittsburgh area and been playing music for a long time.
0: Yeah, how long have you been playing with Pierce?
2: I think we're 3 years in, 3 or 4 years in.
0: Excellent. Have you played a variety of different genres? I would imagine, as a drummer, you probably get called upon to do different types of music.
2: Yeah, I probably consider myself or think of myself as probably mostly a jazz musician, but or a jazz drummer, I guess, and but play a lot of pop music and rock music and blues music.
0: So. Yeah, sometimes it's what'll pay the bills. You sound great today, and I'm glad you're here. Thanks. And I remember Arnold, you were here, I think, the last time around.
3: Yes, I was.
0: So tell me, folks might not remember much about you, so let's talk about your background a little bit.
3: Okay, well, I grew up in the Virgin Islands, and I've been in Pittsburgh since 1978. And as you see, I play the bass guitar.
0: Yeah, which island?
3: St. John.
0: Oh, I like St. John. That's the one I've been to. I may be the only, probably not, the only person who went to St. John and didn't set one foot on St. Thomas when I was there. Nothing against St. Thomas.
3: How did you do that?
0: It didn't take a whole lot of will. I just loved St. John so much I did not, I didn't want to go to the big city.
3: Right, but did you have to catch the ferry from St. Thomas over to St. John?
0: Oh, you're right.
3: You see, St. John doesn't have an airport.
0: You are right. We did have to do that, and I remember it was actually a very dizzying ride as we went.
3: But I understand what you mean about not spending a lot of time in St. Thomas.
0: St. Thomas is nice, but it just wasn't what I was looking for.
3: Right. St. John is the one. I'm biased, but that's what it is.
0: Do you have any family there?
3: Oh, I would say about half of the population of St. John are my relatives.
0: It's a beautiful place. I love it there. It's good to have you here.
3: Thank you very much.
0: If you're just joining us, you're listening to the Saturday Light Brigade, Saturday mornings from SLB Radio Productions. That was Arnold Stagger, who we just heard, and we're going to go back to Pierce Stibner. Pierce, what do you want to play next?
1: We're going to do one of our new originals. It's on the new CD as well. It's called Fool's Gold.
0: Fool's Gold. Here again, Pierce Stibner and Shades of Blue.

0: Pierce Stibner and the Shades of Blue. And these guys are tight as you play. Are you going to be out playing anywhere soon?
1: Yeah, we have a couple like gigs here and there. The main thing we're looking forward to right now is in May. We're going to be heading down to Memphis to compete as a band in the International Blues Challenge representing Western Pennsylvania.
0: And you've been down there before and have done quite well.
1: Yeah, I've been down there two times as a youth representative, and this is going to be my first time going down as an actual, like, full-on competitor with my band, which will be pretty fun. It'll be cool to get out there, see some of the music, and get into some of the, you know, spirit of competition down there.
0: Yeah, you're not alone, too, in somebody who, you know, is a prodigy, pretty much, right? As a youth, and now you're an adult, and people still probably want to talk about, oh yeah, Pierce, that kid that was absolutely amazing. But you're wearing it well as you grow. It's clear to me your singing today has been incredible, and your guitar playing is fine as you were 5 years ago. You're still getting better all the time. How do you do that? I mean, it's got to be, you already started at such a high level, but you're continuing to reach up. Is it hard to do?
1: Well, honestly, coming with the voice part of it, I try to just sing a lot, try to challenge myself with new songs. I think most of the improvement has just come from, you know, going from being a 13-year-old to going up to 18 and just how much my voice has changed since then. I guess it's finally settled at a good spot that I think fits me well for singing. And with guitar, I just try to listen to a bunch of different songs, play along to everything I can. I mean, I've taken one thing that I think helped me out a bit is I took some jazz courses at Berklee over the summer, either 1 or 2 years ago. It's kind of tough with the whole lockdown and everything to remember what was what. But I took some jazz stuff. I've done some other styles of music, and I just think it's a matter of not getting stuck in one place and always finding new stuff to try to work on.
0: I don't want to sound like some older member of your family, but are you thinking of going to school at now, or just touring for a while, or have you thought about that?
1: Yeah, I'm going to be going to school in probably the Pittsburgh area. I'm not still 100% sure because I'm going to be taking a little bit of time, starting a little later than the rest of my graduating class, because I'm going to have a lot of shows and some stuff like that coming in the fall and some other things like that. So I'll be starting a little bit later, but I'm going to be, you know, just attending school in the Pittsburgh area so I can stay here with, you know, my band, stay here with kind of where I have everything set up. Also, it'd be pretty tough to, you know, have all my gear and go out and play places if I'm living in a dorm room somewhere else. So I'll be able to keep that at my house right now. So it'll be probably focusing a lot more on music and also working on school.
0: Makes a lot of sense, and you've got some great musicians to learn from here academically, as well as just in clubs as you play. What would you like to do next?
1: We're going to be doing another cover. It's a song, Crossroads.
0: Once again, here, Pierce Stibner and the Shades of Blue.

0: The word tight keeps coming to mind, and I really liked Arnold's playing in that song. I've liked your playing in all the songs, but you guys sound like an engine together as you push that forward between all three of you. Engine, transmission. What's that make, Pierce? Hood ornament?
1: The vehicle.
0: The vehicle, there we go. That's another song. You'd probably do that really well. Sunday Stranger in a Black Sedan. Pierce, the new CD is probably available just about everywhere. It's called Going Back. It is a physical CD. It's nice to have a physical CD. It's packaged well, good art, but I'm sure it's downloadable as well. What's the best place for you, for folks to get this? It's probably piercedibner.com.
2: Yeah, if you head over to piercedibner.com, there'll be links to all the major streaming services on there. There's also a copy up on YouTube if you don't have any of those. It's not under like a Pierce Dibner channel. It's just if you type in Pierce Dibner Going Back, it's under one of the like various artist pages on YouTube that upload all the recorded music. But it's up there if you want to check it out. Also on my website, there's just a contact form where you can shoot me an email if you want me to send you a physical copy. We're eventually going to be setting it up to where you can place orders and just have them shipped straight from the website. But for now, you're just going to have to shoot me an email, but it's all on the website.
0: Did you contemplate whether you should do a physical CD or not? I mean, it's nice to be able to sell them at your gigs, for one, but was it clear to you to do it? Because some artists are not doing it anymore.
2: Well, honestly, I know specifically for blues, a lot of the blues radio station DJs and also just, you know, people who you'd want to be sharing your music with, a lot of them are still analog like that. I know with probably the people who've gotten the most physical copies are DJs who have requested them. They also sell pretty well at shows. I know a lot of people still like to have kind of the physical thing, see all the pictures, the artwork, that kind of stuff. But, and honestly, it's not... Recently, it's not as expensive as probably it used to be. There's, you know, services that are just like $1 per disc and then like shipping pretty much. So it's, as long as you have someone to do the artwork and everything like that, I mean, it's, for blues, I'd say it's a pretty good idea.
0: Yeah, that makes sense. It's nice to have a physical memento too. We should have time for two more songs, I think, if that's okay with you. What would you like to do next?
2: We're going to do... probably two more originals. We'll do a new one off of the CD called Tore Us Apart, and we'll also play actually the first original I ever wrote. I think we've played it on here before, but it's called Roman Woman.
0: Excellent. Which one's first?
2: We're going to do Tore Us Apart first.
0: Okay. Here again, Pierce Dibner and Shades of Blue.

0: Pierce Dibner and The Shades of Blue. You know, it is The Shades of Blue. Do I have that right?
1: Yeah, it's Pierce Dibner and The Shades of Blue, yeah.
0: Okay. I don't, the would matter to me, at least getting it right. I want to thank Chad Green, who has done a great job mixing you this morning and making sure that we could hear all three of you so well. Thank you, Chad. And the next song is the first one you wrote, did you say?
1: Yeah, it's pretty much the song that got everything started with recording music. I submitted it for the WIP Reimagination project that got me in the studio with Dana Canone, who's done both of my releases since then, and it kind of, you know, kind of was the push that got everything going.
0: Excellent. Thank you for being here with us today, and look for piercedibner.com. I'll bet that happens all the time. People want to combine. It's piercedibner.com or piercedibner.com. Does that happen all the time?
1: It's happened a couple times.
0: It'll happen with me, but it's piercedibner.com, and we'll have you close out. Thank you for being with us.
1: Yeah.

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0: Also, great to have a band with us that most everybody in this band has been in here at one time or another. You'll get a chance to meet all of them in a moment. They look like they're ready to go, so please join me as we welcome the Jen Wirtz Band.
1: All right, we're going to play a song, I guess. Stone and Lies, guys. Thanks, Larry.

0: the Jen Wirtz band here at the Saturday Light Brigade. I have to go talk to Jen and say hello. How are you?
1: Hi, Larry. Thanks for having us today.
0: It's good to have you here. It's been a while since I've seen you. Props to your child that was on earlier today.
1: That was the last time I was here. It was the last time he played here about a year ago with his band, The Allies, who you just heard. They're great.
0: They are great. They you guys got a lot of amazing feedback, text messages and Facebook posts on our site, people who really enjoyed you. And The Allies are about to get that as you play. Tell me about the song you just played.
1: This song is called Stone and Lies, and it's the single from my recent record released in March. They play it on WIP pretty regularly, so we're happy about that. And it's kind of about sort of a duality of the human nature. We're all dark and light. We have to sort of integrate those things. So
0: there are those things. Well, let's meet everybody in the band before we play our next song. And we will start with Sarah. Hi.
2: Hello, Larry.
0: Tell me about yourself. What do you do? Sarah, this is silly. Sarah worked for SLB for a long time. She now works for Trying Together as part of the Playful Pittsburgh Collaborative. It's really good to have you back here. And you just did some amazing stuff with Joel Sobule. You're amazing. You keep doing those things.
2: Thanks, Larry. That's really sweet.
0: Well, it is. I mean, you're her go-to person for stuff, which is pretty cool. You're playing rhythm with this group. Have you guys played together a lot? You're singing, too.
2: Well, Jen and I actually met years ago, and for a brief time when I was... well, that's a long story. Anyway, we played in Box Step together, and we've just known each other through the music world for a couple decades.
0: I did not remember that she was a Box Stepper.
3: She wasn't. I filled in for Sarah
2: when I was doing Hedwig. Yeah.
0: Interesting. Yeah. So it all comes back.
3: Full circle.
0: Let's meet the person on keys. It's Tracy. Oh, it's not. It's Chloe. No, Tracy's over there. I'm sorry.
4: I tried.
0: I really tried. At least I named somebody else in the band.
4: You're fine. Don't worry about it. My name is Chloe.
0: Hi, Chloe.
4: Yeah, hi. I play keys and sing backup vocals.
0: Excellent. Good to have you here. We'll get to the other Chloe in a minute. Oh, Tracy. Hey.
5: Hi.
0: And you are?
5: I'm Noah Minarek.
0: Nice to have you here. I'm sorry. I'm sorry I Tracy'd her. Hi.
6: I shook your left hand. That's a good one.
0: Nice to meet you, too. Anything to say about you?
6: Not necessarily. I've been here before, though, with the Urban Pathway 612 Steel Drum Band.
0: I thought so. That reminds me to tell Sarah about how great her son was in the Dilworth Band at the O'Reilly Theater. They opened up the Celebrate Ed night. And first of all, I didn't know Wyatt could have hair that short, but he was right in front playing drums. And then we got Jesse over here, who we need to have you back just on your own right sometime. How have you been?
7: I've been fine, thank you.
0: So we play your Hypotenuse song a lot. We like it. Yes, it gets requests. Can you believe that? It does.
7: I didn't realize that. I guess we'll have to tune in more often, girls. We're usually driving at the time that the Light Brigade is on.
0: Do you guys know that song? It's all about, I'm trying to remember, it's A is the angle and B is the bum. I have to say bum. What's C? C is, wait.
7: Chin.
0: The chin. And it's all about calculating the hypotenuse of a hippopotamus.
7: Exactly, yes. Good algebra and geometry practice.
0: It actually works. So there you've got the band. Jen is going to make a quick adjustment. She's going to play a harp coming out. What's the song?
1: This song is called Take 'Em As They Come. And it's my favorite song on this album. But I do want to mention everybody in this band is in a number of bands. Jesse plays with a whole bunch of people. Noah is a member of the Clarks, actually, most of the time. Sarah has a band called The Records. Chloe's in too many bands. She's in the Honeycomb, Working Breed.
3: That's
1: What else? Is that it? And
0: That's why she has two names.
1: And then she's in Venus and Furs. Tracy plays in Venus and Furs. And we are playing a show this coming Friday with Meeting of Important People, Josh Verbanitz and his band, which we love. They're my favorite band. And so we're so excited about that. It's going to be at the Thunderbird Cafe.
0: Excellent.
1: And we'll be playing this song there.
0: So here they go. Get ready. Once again, the Jen Wirtz Band.

0: The Jen Wirtz Band, starring Jen Wirtz, featuring Jen Wirtz, and introducing Jen Wirtz. You guys sound great. It's a nice room to have you guys in. A little reverb coming off of the ceiling, and you sound really, really great.
1: Thank you.
0: Have you been writing much or making much new stuff?
1: I took a long, long break from writing music for a long time and started making visual art, and I wrote a book, and I didn't publish the book. Got scared of the book, and then, but then I came back to writing music, and it was like my best friend that I didn't know had gone away, and I wrote this album. So, I'm pretty excited about writing music all the time. I love it when music keeps you up at night when you can't stop thinking about a song. I love it.
0: Yeah, that's an interesting way to put it. When you lose the passage of time, or you too, right, where it seems. Before you know it, it's 8 hours have passed and you're rubbing the sleep out of your eyes, right?
1: It's the good mania. It's the good kind. You want to be like driven crazy by an idea. You can't put it down until it's done. It wants to be finished. So, yeah, I enjoy writing songs.
0: Do you find that a lot of your songs will come to you in fits like that, more or less? That's not really the right word, but just kind of erupt out of you?
1: Some of them, they're different. Some of them, they come in like little pieces. There's a chorus, and that chorus is looking for its friend, the verse. It just waits. It can wait years and years and years and incubate over years, and then some of them, they just come up all at once, just one song altogether. Take 'Em As They Come was a song like that came up. Now, Sick Wheels, what we would play next is a song that I started to write probably in 1996 or 7, and then never could figure out the other parts of it until 2017, and then all of a sudden the rest of it came.
0: That's amazing. So the 20-year gestation period.
1: It's a commitment when you're writing songs, I guess.
0: Well, let's take a listen. If you're just joining us, this is the Jen Wirtz Band, and it's good to have all of them here with us. Let's see if I can do it. Chloe and Tracy and Noah and Jen and Jesse and Sarah and Jen.
1: All right.
0: Here they are again, the Jen Wirtz Band.

0: Jen, we're expand here at the Saturday Light Brigade. I think, I don't know if you'd like to do one or two more. I was going to say we're close on time, so that's probably the best thing. You sound great, and that was a great song too. It's interesting to know that took as much time because it seems pretty seamless and kind of nice and poppy as you listen to it. Thank you. What's the best way to get the album?
1: Spotify, Apple Music. Anywhere where you can get music,
0: wherever
1: get
0: fine music is downloaded. Wherever fine music is.
1: But you know, you could also come to the Thunderbird Cafe, the new Thunderbird
0: There's
1: Cafe.
0: There's actual physical product
1: There's
0: available
1: physical
0: there.
1: Physical product.
0: Good thing.
1: Physical. And we will sell it to you with a smile on our faces.
0: I shouldn't call it product. I try not to call what we do content, but everybody wants to call it content. So we'll say there's stuff, there's a CD. Thanks to all of you for being here. Did any of you want to mention any of your other music projects or anything you're doing that, what's
1: yeah,
0: that?
1: We're just excited about
0: okay.
1: this show.
0: I'm just making sure. Well, thank you for being here. What song are you going to do?
1: This song is called Fishes.
0: Fishes. Once again, Jen Wertz Band.

0: I'll let you open up with a song, and then we'll catch up a bit. Here's Dan Levinson along with Andy Trimble.
1: A little bit of a tune called Glory Medley. It's only one tune, but it's called Glory. They figure the fellow who they collect that was collected from you said Glory Medley. And maybe melody, but here it is.

0: Beautifully done. Excuse me, with Dan. Beautifully done. I'll just cough. Beautifully done with Dan Levinson on fiddle, Annie on guitar. And Dan, you played in the Boiled Buzzards too, which made me think, I wonder if you were here on that fateful day when we christened the studio.
1: I have never been in this studio. And in fact, the last time I probably played for you was, I know how we might be able to date it. It was like 2 weeks or 2 months after Aileen Goodman passed away.
0: Oh, my goodness.
1: You were still on the CMU campus.
0: I forgot we had her as a mutual person. Wow.
1: It plays prominently in one of the stories of during my shows. Formative years of my life.
0: Annie, do you know do you know Aileen Goodman?
2: No.
0: So Aileen Goodman was a friend to me, was a friend of my parents,
1: right?
0: Who, if my memory is right, played guitar,
1: correct,
0: and was a folklorist. And boy, I haven't thought about this in ages. Was a folklorist, a great singer, and interpreter of songs. And to me, as a kid, you know, it was a. My mom having the Fats Waller songbook on the piano, among others, and it was our having all of Aileen Goodman's records, and also having Aileen Goodman available to come over to the house every now and then. And that's a memory. Yeah, you know, these things in your mind that don't get pulled out.
1: She was part of my mom and dad's folk music circle, and they would go to each other's homes for the sing-around. You know, we think of all these things that we're doing as sometimes modern or we're just back in the country, but, you know, in my earliest years and probably before, my dad and mom met at a square dance, and they used to sing with and have Aileen Goodman over to the house, and we'd go over to their house. And
0: do you remember
1: I was very, very young.
0: Yeah, I was too. Do you remember an album she did about Pittsburgh?
1: Yeah.
0: And it had a song in it, Pittsburgh Songs for a City, Pittsburgh City, something
1: that
0: like
1: that. That was Song of the City or Song for the City.
0: Yeah.
1: Was Bob Schmertz on the same album, or was it his album?
0: I think his was
1: Sing O the City O.
0: Yeah.
1: Yeah.
0: But you know, I probably have this record somewhere. Yeah. I should pull them out.
1: I'd love to see them again.
0: I could remember
1: we had all of them, yeah.
0: I could remember them as a child. I mean, I could picture them. What a small world.
1: Oh yeah. Well, you know, while everybody was going to baseball games and football games and playing ball, you know, my buddies and I, one friend of mine, we'd go down to Carnegie Library and listen to the records in the listening room.
0: Yeah.
2: I've got to say that Dan grew up in Pittsburgh. I mean,
1: I grew up being a relative.
2: Yeah, that's true. Yes.
0: Where did you grow up,
2: that's
0: Dan?
2: Before my time.
0: Dan, where did you grow up?
1: I was raised in Squirrel Hill.
0: Okay. And I was out in Churchill, and Annie's a Californian.
1: Right.
0: But she's still in common.
1: You've just proven the age-old history that no matter how long you live in Pittsburgh, you're not from there.
0: right. Annie's lived in Pittsburgh for
2: 27 years.
0: Yes. Yeah.
2: And 27 years.
0: She's still the Californian.
1: Yeah.
0: You know,
1: and in fact, I met her in West Virginia the first time. Mm-hmm. I was living in Cleveland, and the Boiled Buzzards were playing based out of Cleveland. We adopted Annie into the band, and soon after, another Pittsburgher, Mark Tamsula, got adopted into the band. And we played Columbus a lot. We used to like to say, being from Cleveland and Pittsburgh and playing Columbus a lot, we were local in three cities.
0: Well, tonight you can hear Dan, and it wouldn't surprise me if Annie or Kurt maybe pops in. But they'll be doing a house concert in Mount Lebanon this evening, and we'll give you an email address is probably the best thing.
2: A phone number.
0: So it's 412-343-0498.
2: Right.
0: How did I do that? I still 412-343-0498. It's in my head. I don't know where I parked this morning, but that's in my head from many years ago. Do call though for information about how to get to the show and the details. Dan, you've traveled so much, haven't you?
1: Very much. I probably left Pittsburgh a little over 30 years ago now, being born and raised. I mean, my parents were here. My grandfather was born here. But about 30 years ago, I started moving around a little bit, partly for work. And then a couple years after that, I became a full-time on-the-road performer. So traveled the country back and forth 2 and 3 times a year. And now I have a home. I guess I call Tucson, Arizona my home these days. Been there for 2 years again. And I still have an old farmstead in southern Ohio that I bought probably close to 20 years ago now. So back and forth.
0: So you've got two terminal points to begin and end your trip going back and forth.
1: I'm getting old enough to not sure I like the word terminal, but I understand the concept. Yes,
0: yes. Right after that came out of my mouth, I was thinking.
1: Do you remember on the south side they used to have a terminal way?
0: Oh, yeah.
1: There was the terminal lunch.
0: Yeah.
1: I always worried about the restaurant called Terminal Lunch. It's like on Terminal Way.
0: Well, there's
1: excuse me.
0: That's the whole the terminal building. So I know exactly where you mean, the Terminal Lunch.
1: The old terminal building down there.
0: Yeah, that would be scary.
1: Right on Carson Street.
0: Oh, my gosh. I haven't thought about that.
1: But, yeah, I have. I guess I still call Pittsburgh home because it's where I've lived the longest. And I still have family. My son, my younger son, still lives here. His brother's actually moving back here next month. He's been in the Navy for some years, and he'll be stationed here for a couple of years. So this is really home. But again, I have farmland in southern rural Ohio. And
0: whereabouts? Well, you mentioned Lima off the air. Are you close to Lima?
1: No, actually, a friend of mine lives in Lima, but I'm in just about 20 miles rural to a town called Gallipolis, which was the second oldest community in Ohio, of established communities in Ohio. Morgan's Raiders went through back there. And last couple of years, I've been reading some of the John Eckert books that a fellow from New York turned me onto, of all places. And he talks about that, the whole development of the Ohio Valley.
0: Interesting. Now, WMCO is in New Concord, Ohio, in Muskingum County, which I should have a map of Ohio in front of me.
1: I'm about an hour south of Athens. Athens would be my closest college town, shall we say.
0: Well, boy, Athens has a great folk
1: scene. Oh, fabulous. Beautiful store. Blue Eagle Music is up there. I was in there 2 weeks ago, and you know who was in there? You know who else is in that area? Yorma. Yorma was in there.
0: Oh, yeah.
1: Took his first banjo lesson from me a couple weeks ago, but he has a camp in Athens County. Meigs County, sorry, yeah.
0: I guess I have many favorites, but two, legends in my music mind live in Ohio, and it always amazes me. One is John Hendricks of Lambert, Hendricks, and Ross, lives in Toledo, which blew me away. And then when I found out Yorma lived there recently, I was really surprised to learn that. I'm sure there's others, too.
1: Oh, there are. And it feels very much like this area right here, you know.
0: Yeah.
1: Walking through Frick Park last night with my son, whose birthday is today, by the way.
0: Happy birthday.
1: Happy birthday, Josh.
0: Josh, happy birthday to you.
1: It's amazing how similar it is and how similar the whole way down the Ohio Valley, the Ohio River Valley, the music and all. So.
0: Well, after your next song, I'd like to talk a little bit about maybe some similarities you've seen across the country as you go from place to place. But what would you two like to do next?
1: Well, we're talking about traveling and sort of hobo working across the country. So what do you say we do a little bit of Old Bill Jones and the Milwaukee Blues?

0: You two make a nice duo, Annie Trimble.
1: Playing together for, what, 27
2: years? 25 years. Yeah, Annie's always my first call when I want or need an additional performer on a show, anywhere, anytime. We'll be going to Arkansas in August, as a matter of fact.
0: Oh, that's great.
2: We'll be doing some shows in Arkansas and in Columbus. Over at Natalie's coal-fired pizza, if you can imagine coal-fired. You'd think you'd find that in Pittsburgh, coal-fired pizza.
0: Coal-fired?
2: Coal-fired pizza.
0: So. I guess that's a grill, but it's still, no, it's a little different. That would be charcoal.
2: It's got to be a pizza oven, so we'll find it. We will report back. So, we'll have Annie report back.
0: How do you keep a journal as you go across, or how do you keep track of all these places that I'm imagining you must get to at least 100 places a year, maybe?
2: Yeah, probably, if that many.
0: Yeah.
2: But, you know, when you're there are certain business aspects of running a business as a musician that stand consistent. Answer the phone, call them back, keep your calendar up to date.
0: Yes.
2: And that calendar is probably, you know, the most important, just making sure a lot of paperwork on things. So I've got files of where I've been and flyers and posters over the years. Have been kind of fun.
0: But. And probably, you know, picking is your route somewhat consistent, or that's what I was curious about.
2: Never. There are several jobs that you'll do for several years in a row. I want to say probably for 9 years, I did the John Campbell Folk School in Western North Carolina, so I probably knew that was coming every year for a while. Or when we did the Little Mountain Folk Festival from Cleveland, that was every year for probably 10 years. We've done Arkansas. What's Arkansas now? 4 years? 5 years?
1: This will be the fourth.
2: Fourth year going out to the Arkansas thing. So you have those kind of, I call them anchors. They're the gigs that are run by more formal organizations. They usually have a little higher ticket to them.
0: That's better than terminal points.
2: Yeah,
0: I like that. Although an anchor.
2: Well, it's true. With
0: tent
2: the river
0: poles.
2: Close by.
0: Tent poles.
2: They're the corners of the tour.
1: But we've had the opportunity to, we played in England for an old-time festival out there, which is really cool.
2: Yeah, that was way fun.
1: I went to China for a
0: Right. Oh, I remember that. I didn't realize.
2: I was originally supposed to go, and some situations happened that just made it impossible for me to do it. But Annie still went, and I got to go vicariously.
1: He ended up in a lot of the programs. It's pretty funny. Yeah. For the shine it chose.
0: Oh, yeah. Well, wow, that guy looks really different. That's
2: especially since it was a girl that went.
1: In his place.
0: They were whiting out the D's, you know, everywhere, and adding more consonants.
2: Yeah, there you go.
0: As you traveled, did you find some similarities in the towns as you went from place to place, or
2: I really have. There are, you know, you get. There are some regionalisms. I mean, if you go to a Kansas town, you're going to probably find in a lot of them this yellow sandstone or yellow granite that they cut a lot of the buildings out of, and you'll see a central church in some of them. As you go down the river towns all have the same kind of feel, whether it's the Ohio River or, you know, the Sacramento River out west, for instance. There's a lot of similarities, and people have spread and intermingled as they've gone so long that even the changes are kind of gradual.
0: How about in the kinds of audiences that come to see you and their interaction with the music? For example, the likelihood to get up and dance or to be quiet as a mouse while you're playing. Are the audiences a little different?
2: I find them different almost everywhere. Some differences. I mean,
0: yeah, they're probably different within Pittsburgh too, depending on the venue.
1: Yeah. We get about half musicians and half just music lovers. So,
2: I tend to attract more of the old folk crowd as well as the hardcore old time crowd. So, for instance, I did a California swing with Bob Carlin. We did about 3 weeks up and down, and there was one particular, I think San Diego, which I had been to over and over, and he hadn't very often. And he was like, he just didn't connect with that crowd, and he was very clear. He said, that was your crowd. And that's where I started to see some of that. And if it was a very historic bunch, for instance, at I think Topanga Canyon area, some of that, Bob connected better. So
0: Bob's different. Bob's very traditional, at least my memory of Bob.
2: He's very historic in his presentations. You know, he's very much tie it two very older traditions, and I'm much more on the, you know, we take it and we do with it what works for us. We present it differently.
0: This is Dan Levinson, and Annie Trimble is here too. Dan does a house concert tonight at 7 o'clock in Mount Lebanon.
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0: 8 o'clock, thank you, in Mount Lebanon.
3: Well, they'd be early that way. At least they wouldn't be late.
0: Well, but I – you don't want everybody coming. Boy, I said 7 in our newsletter. I'm sorry, 8. I'll fix that. 8. I'll make sure our website's correct. But you would need to call anyway. Mm-hmm. So the first thing Annie will tell you is – it's 8. 412-343-4. I'm going to let you do it.
1: 412-343-0498. And Kurt is at home right now.
0: So oh, Kurt's home taking calls. So you can talk to Kurt. We could call him. Kurt's at home right now saying, 8. I'm telling you it's 8. 412-343-0498. Kurt, I hope you're smiling. He's smiling. He's ready
2: Kurt's
0: to grab the
2: smiling.
0: Phone.
2: Yes. Yeah.
0: So how did you come by these instruments, Dan? Which did you learn first, the banjo or the fiddle?
2: They sort of go back and forth. You know, I mean, my first instrument was actually piano for about a year. And about third grade, our piano broke. And talk about friends and people in the family in this community. Stanley Levin was the director of music education for the Pittsburgh Public Schools, and he was also a friend of my mom's. And she took me down to Stanley and let me play all these things and decided I should play the violin. So I played violin pretty much through grade school and high school and picked up guitar through that. But at the same time, always tried the banjo, kept trying different things with the banjo. And my dad listened to a lot of banjo music. He listened to Flat and Scruggs and Stanley Brothers and the whole route. But once I got out on my own, and when I came back to what we saw traditional music, I probably started with the banjo first, and then about 6 years into that, picked up the fiddle again as a fiddle instead of violin. And those have been my primary instruments probably for the last 30 years or so.
0: I've forgotten how fun it is to listen to you play. There's so much melodic or almost, I guess melodic's the right word, but I love clawhammer banjo, and you're used to hearing pretty much primarily rhythm.
2: Yeah.
0: And with your playing, you hear so many interesting runs and almost a combination of finger picking atop that rhythm that I think is rare.
2: And I think it's let me do a little solo banjo thing here. I've been working on some of the older. When you listen to the old masters, to Wade Ward, Kyle Creed, Fred Cockrum, all those, they were a lot more melodic than modern players are playing. And I was at a camp in Tennessee, one of my first years down going to some of the camps when I was working in Cleveland. I was working at a music store, and I went down, and Clyde Davenport looks. He says, well, Dan, he says, you know, the banjo's job is to follow the fiddler note for note. And he's talking about the basic melody of the tune. And we've kind of stripped a lot of the melody, both out of the, not just the banjo, but the fiddle as well. People have gotten so... they've either gotten so melodic, they've so ornamental that it loses that rhythm that you're talking about, or they got so rhythmic they stripped the melody. And the banjo is really a combination of both. So I'm going to do an old Joe Clark, but it's more like Wade Ward would have played it than we're used to hearing it today.

0: That was so fun.
1: And you can hear the mix and the interchange, you know, and it's kind of been my mission over the years to go back and find these older versions, put the melodies back. Just had a new book come out with Mel Bates, 14th book I've produced for them, called Beyond the Waterfall and Extraordinary Tunes, which some of these versions of those tunes are now in. And they're less normal tunes you don't always hear at a jam session, but that were part of such a rich tradition that's getting lost. You know?
0: Yeah, it is really fun to watch you play with the way you're picking with the backs of your fingers as well as the front. And
1: it's old people's playing, you know. Yeah. It's people who've worked with their hands, that their hands, if you could see it, if you just lay your hands out in front and let your fingers go, everything just curls.
0: Yeah.
1: And you turn your left hand up, turn your right hand down, and there's your positions both for claw hammer and fiddling.
0: Yeah, I never thought about that. Yeah. Dan just mentioned the book, and I was just about to mention that Claude Dan is his website.
1: Correct.
0: ClawDan.com, and you will find there, dare I say, a plethora of books and CDs. And this is a life's master that has, you know, spent his whole adult life creating styles of playing and keeping the folk tradition moving forward. And there's a lot available. So take a look at his website to learn more, and also where he's going to be next.
1: Yes. Thank you.
0: Annie, how did you guys meet?
2: Well, I was about 3 months after I moved here, and it was October of 1989. A friend and I went down to the West Virginia FootMad, Friends of Old Time Music and Dance Festival. And that was just an epiphany for me, because I met so many people that I – have been fast friends for the last 26 years, met them there. Yeah. And I ended up jamming with Dan, and then I guess about 6 months later, he asked me to join the Buzzards. So,
0: yeah, you were probably, you found a community.
2: I met Kate Long, I met Jenny Hawker, and Stu Mulligan.
1: Stu Mulligan. I was down to see Keith last week.
0: I'm glad you mentioned Kate. I thought of her this week, and not to get overly personal. Have you talked with her since the flooding?
2: I haven't. I mean to call her. It's been a while since I've talked to her.
0: We've, in fact, you may be tuned in. We do have some listeners in West Virginia that can pick us up either through our radio network or on the internet. I've mentioned throughout the morning, but again, words don't bail basements or fix homes or bring back lives or anything you've lost, but we've been thinking a lot about you. It's been relatively dry here in southwestern Pennsylvania, and you know, not 100 miles away, there's just been horrible flooding in West Virginia, the kind that, you know, happens once every 100 or so years. So we've been thinking about you. I'm sure you've both played throughout.
2: We were in West Virginia last week.
1: Like I said, my place in Southern Ohio is right on the West Virginia border. So.
0: I can't believe it. We've yacked. You know, Dan, Ricky and Dan were talking, and Dan's going to do maybe three songs or so. And I'm thinking, we should get more out than that. We have about 5 minutes of radio time left. 412-343-0498, 8 o'clock. Tonight. And if you can't remember the number, just email us at slb@slbradio.org. I'll get you the information. You need a nice opportunity for to see Dan in Pittsburgh, his home habitat.
1: My hometown.
0: You know, one of the anchors of his life. Can you, would you like to play us out?
1: Or what with can something? You do? Can't get there.
2: Hey.
0: People love this song.
1: That's a great song. Let me see if I get the banjo up to you real
0: quick. As you do that, I'm just going to thank our other guests today, the amazing Echo Valley, Seven Siblings, also the Center for Young Musicians Pianists, and Pat Joseph from Jam on a Walnut. And thanks to you, of course, for being here as well. And our thanks to Annie Trimble. They fixed the West End circle as a result of her, you know.
2: not in the
0: band. Although it's still, it's still. Did you folk process? Yeah.
2: Yeah. Every time it's I recorded it, it's been different.
0: Yeah.
1: So. Yeah. So we do that one on Early Bird.
2: Yeah, Early Bird.
1: It's on Early Bird special. So.

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0: we're really at the top of the world when it comes to the music. If you like acoustic blues, you're really going to enjoy Ernie Hawkins and Clint Hoover.
1: A little bit of Texas country blues.

0: Ernie Hawkins, guitar and vocal there, along with Clint Hoover. You guys have been playing together for a few years now. How long has it been? I know you were here together at SLB about 2 years ago.
1: Well, pre-pandemic.
0: Yeah.
1: We started in 1896, I believe.
0: Goes way back.
2: Wow, has it been that long?
0: Yeah. Yeah. You just fit together like hand and glove. And part of it is your personalities and musicianship, but you're also steeped in the traditions that you're presenting here. And it must be – you seem to really enjoy playing with each other.
2: Yeah. Oh, yeah, for sure. Yeah, it's a totally real pleasure and honor for me to be playing with Ernie.
3: Likewise.
0: Yeah.
3: Likewise.
0: I know we should mention the benefit before I forget. It's this week, a week from today.
2: Yeah, June 24th.
0: This is for a fellow who's trying to create a new space for people to listen to music.
2: Right. And, Dennis Sincera, yeah.
0: And I understand Dennis has been doing some great work. You're the culminating event in a series. And if you would like, we'll give you an email address or a phone number that you can text in a little bit. You might want to get a pencil. We'll let you know how you can reserve some seats or just let you know where to go and where to show up for this event, which is going to be on June 24th, a week from today.
3: Tickets could be scarce because it's not such a big place.
0: Yeah. Okay. So you'll want to maybe text ahead or phone ahead. Ernie, have you been touring much these days?
3: Not much. Things, you know, slowed down a lot with the pandemic. And so things are starting to pick up. I've been recording, thinking about trying to get a compendium of most of the instrumentals that I always used to do. And got a lot of those. And I was recording over at Hyde Studios in Aspinwall with my very, very dear old friend, George Hyde.
0: You've known him since like the 1700s.
3: Yeah, yeah. Exactly. Unfortunately, I don't know if you know, but George passed away this past month.
0: I did not.
3: It's a major tragedy.
0: Know that.
3: A major, sorry to tell you. Very sorry to tell you.
0: Yeah, that's, oh my gosh. I'm very sorry to hear that.
3: Yeah, Manchester's Craftsman Guild is doing a memorial, I believe, in July sometime. You can get in touch with them and reserve a place if you're interested in going to. George Hyde is an institution in Pittsburgh from his whole life, and his father had a studio in the William Penn Hotel back in the 40s and 50s, I believe in the 60s, and recorded all the jazz people that came by. And he was Pittsburgh Santa Claus.
0: He is a link in a chain that just goes back forever. And our sympathy to everybody who knew and loved him. I know him well enough, but not as closely as you do. But that's he could not have been very old.
3: 75.
0: Oh, gosh.
3: A godly man.
0: Yeah, very, very much. You know, as you were playing just now, I was thinking, people often hear musicians, like both of you really, and I don't think they recognize how much you've got to practice and play to keep your chops up. Do you find yourself playing every single day? You must.
3: Oh, yeah. Oh, yeah.
0: Yeah.
3: Yeah.
0: And it's not necessary. I would imagine it's not always fun.
3: It's not fun.
0: It's fun.
3: I mean,
0: I don't want to take away the mystique.
3: If it doesn't become fun, you just think for a minute, this is what I do for a living, so, you know, suck it up.
0: Yeah. Is that true? Do you find the same thing?
2: Oh, yeah, yeah. I mean, but, you know, the thing was I loved playing so much that I just found I couldn't have a full-time job and do it. And but then you get into this thing where, you know, if you want to get better, you're really a musician. I always say is kind of a cross between a an artist and an athlete, you have to be in training all the time.
0: Yeah.
2: You have to keep your chops up. And I don't find that to be unpleasurable at all. I enjoy, believe it or not, running scales and practicing riffs and stuff like that. So.
0: Yeah, as I think about it, musicians I've known extremely well, I never asked them, actually, if they enjoyed that or not. I just would assume that, you know, running scales or practicing the same licks over and over again must be tedious, but that was an assumption, not an assertion by them. And actually, it probably is something that you get very used to.
2: Yeah.
0: Janice Ian, who I follow on Facebook and who's somebody I really like, she posts a lot about being a musician, and she was talking about people don't realize that, you know, four notes in something I play, it required me, you know, playing those over and over and over and over again to make them sound so natural and to burn that into muscle memory such that when I do them live, I can actually be fully present and to be thinking. And that got me thinking a lot about that this week.
2: Right. Yeah, a lot of that is, you know, you do your thinking while you're practicing so you don't have to think when you're actually playing and performing, which is interesting.
3: Yeah, you're just playing.
2: Because you don't want to think. That's the danger.
0: No, you just want to be.
2: You just want to be, yeah.
0: Ernie Hawkins, Clint Hoover, I want to be sure we get lots of music in. What would you like to do next?
3: This is a song from a Texas Louisiana player, Jesse Thomas, years ago. One of my favorite songs. It's a beautiful song. I'm sending it out to Cheryl.

0: Ernie Hawkins, Clint Hoover. How old do you think that song is? Now, for real, not in these measures of time that we've been using dating back to centuries and centuries ago, but...
1: That's a really good question. All this music, it doesn't just come out of nowhere.
0: Yeah.
2: Yeah.
1: It all has deep, deep, deep, deep roots.
0: And some of it probably oral traditions, I would imagine.
1: Yeah.
0: But the reason I ask is that song could have been written yesterday. Yeah. These songs are so relatable. And I think that's one reason people like blues so much is that the songs are relatable. I like acoustic blues because I feel like the music could be in my living room and I can hear the instruments well. Nothing against more electric versions, but I've always enjoyed hearing things a bit more acoustic.
2: It's definitely more intimate and draws you in a wonderful way.
0: I asked Ernie before what he's been up to. Clint, what are you up to in addition to the duo you're in here?
2: Well, I wear many hats, figuratively and actually.
0: Yeah.
2: I still play in a lot of different groups, and I am actually in a electric blues band as
0: well. That's okay, and we can have them here.
2: actually, we're playing tonight. I still work with Dennis McCurdy. Remember we were on the show once, and we have a trio that we play out occasionally with. And I play with a piano player, and we do jazz standards. We have some concerts coming up in the fall.
0: Who's that?
2: And a fellow named Rick Manassa. And we've done a lot of concerts at this Breezeway House over the years. And he's not from this area either. So he was one of the first persons I kind of got in touch with when I first came to Pittsburgh. We were both sort of expatriates of other places. He's from Detroit. Very interesting fellow. He was in Bob Seger's original band.

0: Wow.
1: Yeah. And then, of course, I'm still working with the Sweet Atmosphere Band, which is the Django group. We don't, unfortunately, have a lot of venues in actual Pittsburgh. Max, the guitar player, he's from Sharon, and he tends to book things up north from here.
2: Yeah, I know. every time I see where that band is playing, I want to go see you, and then I'm thinking, I need to get a map and pack some extra. It's not that hard to get to, but it's
1: sometimes it's a drive. Yeah, and we unfortunately did have a place to play in town, but that closed. There were a number of places. Like I had a jazz trio that played out pre-pandemic, and all the places that we played, they shut down. They didn't survive, and so they could kind of put the Deep Six, the band, actually, in a strange way. I keep busy with a lot of, I like jazz and I like blues. I like acoustic music. And so I'm a little bit of an eclectic.
3: Clint has three big harmonicas here, chromatic harmonicas, very unusual. Most of the harmonica players I've known, of the many in my life, very few of them played actually chromatic, and playing jazz on harmonica is an amazing thing. And he fits in so well with all the ragtime and all the old-time jazz that I played. It's just wonderful.
2: I'm glad you brought that up, because I noticed that those were all chromatics.
1: Right.
2: And my dad had a chromatic.
1: Oh,
2: we talked about this once, I think. And I remember the first time he was, an amateur player at best. Mm-hmm. But I remember the first time I saw it and realized what happens when you push
1: the
2: that
1: slide.
2: It's like, what?
1: Yeah.
2: What an incredible addition.
1: Yeah.
2: It doesn't, it exponentially increases.
3: It doesn't just sit there.
2: Yeah.
1: Right.
3: It moves around.
1: Yeah. Yeah. It accesses all the black notes of the key piano. Yeah.
2: I'm sure fine harmonicas continue to be made, I hope.
1: Yeah.
2: Where do you find instruments?
1: Well, there are now people out that are customizers, and they soup up harmonicas. There are some very, very high-end harmonicas being made now. So the days of getting a $3.99
3: $2-3 nowadays.
1: Yeah. Well, yeah. So there are these people that they'll take a stock harmonica and they'll do all this magic to it and make it play just incredibly well. And so I have some different people that I have a guy in Sweden who's taken a regular chromatic and did all his magic to it. And so it's a crazy thing, there are some very fine harmonicas being made now for everybody, really. But they're expensive now.
2: And it's same with guitars as well. Yeah. It's just nobody ever, much less frequently, would we consider the harmonica and where it's made. And it's incredible. The internet's really brought the world a lot closer and has revealed that there is a subculture for everything.
1: Pretty much,
2: Whether it be accordion or bagpipes or just about anything.
1: Right.
2: They'll probably 3D print harmonicas soon. Well, you never know.
1: I know a guy who does print parts of them on a 3D printer.
2: Wow.
1: Brendan Power. You ever heard? He's an Irish player.
2: I think so,
1: Brendan Power, yeah. He used to play in Riverdance, and he does 3D printing of some harmonica parts.
2: Incredible.
1: He's the Frankenstein of the harmonica.
2: Well, I'm sure he's probably saved many harmonicas by doing that.
1: Yeah.
2: Because if there's a plate or something that's missing, you probably don't have much of a choice to replace it.
1: Right. Well, yeah, they do have these two plates and what he print that have the reeds on them. And what he prints is the section in the middle that's called the comb, where all the air channels are. And so he can 3D print those.
2: It probably gets a lot of wear and tear over time,
1: yeah,
2: too.
1: Right.
2: You're listening to the show that gets your weekend off to a good start, the Saturday Light Brigade. Thank you for doing that. Before we go much further, if you want to see these guys, Saturday, June 24th, 2023, a week from today, I think, do you have the address? I'll get it if you don't.
1: Yes, it's at 7113 Reynolds Street in Point Breeze.
2: Okay, that's easy to get to, 7113 Reynolds Street.
1: Right.
2: And Ernie mentioned it's probably going to fill up. Is there a number or
1: yes.
2: email?
1: Yeah, for reservations, you can text Dennis at 412-805-4426.
2: Okay, and texting is, please, the best way to do that, 412-805-4426. And if you missed that, feel free to text us here or email us, and we'll get that over to you. It's a house concert style. Donations are welcome. And Dennis is working on creating a music room and a space out there. And it seems like a really good cause. And I have to admit, it's new to me. I did not know about what he's been doing out there.
1: Yeah, it's really a great, wonderful, intimate listening room. So it's definitely... definitely a real place to for acoustic music. Yeah,
2: yeah. Those are so important too.
1: Yes.
2: Not only for our current entertainment and for the livelihoods of musicians, but we were talking about George Hyde earlier and the notion of being a link in the chain. I listen to a lot of recordings from places like that. That musicians have been nice enough to post. Lately, I've been listening to a lot of Utah Phillips, the great folk singer. His son has been posting a lot of his concerts. Bob Gibson's daughter has been posting. I think it's his daughter has been posting a lot. And I really enjoy hearing these. And if those venues didn't exist, it would probably all be lost. And I feel like I'm there in the audience. So supporting these today is part of the legacy, too. It's really evident when you listen to these recordings.
1: Yeah, it's very important because, you know, the acoustic music in clubs, it's just not... like there's not many bars that we could play in anymore, you know, and so house concerts in particular, and there's a whole network all over the country of these things, and that is so important for keeping the grassroots of acoustic music going, and it's a very big deal.
2: Absolutely. It supplements the lucrative recording business. That's changed over the years.
3: It just gets better and better every year.
2: There's gosh, I can't remember the name of it now, but a book that basically it does a really nice job of how technology sort of killed
3: everything.
2: Yeah, everything. Yeah, the traditional music industry, and it does it in a really.
1: Oh, really? I want to see that.
2: I have to find that. Somebody recommended it to me, and I've got the title somewhere in a big list of books. Maybe I'll look for it while you're playing the next song, and I listen. What would you like to do next?
3: We're going to do something a little unusual. A couple of African tunes. I can't remember the names. It's on one of my records, the names of the guys that played these original songs. And they are in Swahili. And so I translated it myself, even though I only know one word of Swahili, which is Masanga, which is the word for beer. It's a famous song by Jean Bosco. Anyway, I just kind of put these words together because it sounded like that's what they were saying. So a couple of African tunes, and here they go.

0: I would never have known that song had the origins it did had you not said so ahead of time.
1: Back in the 70s and 80s, I'm trying to think of his name. There was a guy who did a lot of radio of world music, and he put out all kinds of tapes of African acoustic music, a lot of guitar players and drummers, and called original music. Boy, I'm trying to think of his name. It'll come to me, hopefully. And it was just the most wonderful, wonderful influx of this brilliant, amazing acoustic music coming to America.
0: We'll remember the name of this guy.
1: Yeah.
0: As soon as we're no longer in front of microphones. But that sounded great. Now, I did look up the book, which has a great title that says it all, How Music Got Free, A Story of Obsession and Invention.
1: Yeah.
0: By Stephen Richard Witt is the author.
1: I just read a terrific book called The Poets of Tin Pan Alley. Do you know that book?
0: No, but I read a book by Harold Arlen, or a biography of Harold Arlen, and that was one of the recommended. You know, they say if you like this, you might like this.
1: Amazing book, wonderful book, terrific book, enlightening.
2: Yeah, that's great.
1: Yeah, it's actually Clint's book. I borrowed it from him 2 years ago.
2: Yeah, I think he's a professor at
1: Furia. His name is.
2: Yeah, he at the University of Minnesota, I think.
0: Yeah. Now that period, we're getting more and more further away from it and getting more perspective on it.
1: Starting to appreciate it.
0: What a magical time. And this book about Harold Arlen is just fascinating because it talks about his contemporaries and kind of who's up, who's down. And these guys were under a lot of pressure to produce.
1: Yeah. Oh, it was a crazy business, Tin Pan Alley. Yeah. Oh, my God.
0: Yeah. I wanted to give you the number again. By the way, Ernie Hawkins and Clint Hoover playing for you now on guitar and harmonica, respectively. Dennis and Sarah is the person who you'll be texting if you want to reserve a ticket or two for their June 24th show over on Reynolds Street in Point Breeze. Starts at 6:30. Here's the number to text, 412-805-4426, 412-805-4426, and it should be a great show.
2: Yeah.
0: Pay what you can as a donation and enjoy the great music. Anything else we should mention about that effort? I'd stare at Clint.
2: The tickets are officially $20.
0: Oh, okay. It's one. Not pay what you can. Pay
1: unless you want to pay more than $20.
0: Yeah. I think you do. Pay what the richest person you know can. Which
2: there you go.
0: No, thank you for the correction.
1: That's me you're talking about.
0: The richest person.
1: Yeah,
0: you are rich.
1: Yeah,
0: you're
1: yeah,
0: a man who's who's rich
2: I
0: in
2: didn't
0: music.
2: Know that.
1: Speaking of Tin Pan Alley. We have a song from Tin Pan Alley we were planning to play.
0: I would love to
1: hear
0: that.
1: It's a famous song, and it's called Red, Red Robin. Everybody knows this song, right? You know the song when the Red, Red Robin comes bop, bop, bopping along?
0: You know, I didn't think it dated back that far.
1: Harry Woods in the 20s. It's got to be 100 years old.
0: Wow. How did that happen? I did not know that.
1: Yeah.
0: So.
1: And I just want to say few quick words about it before we get started. You know, the song goes, when the red, red robin starts bop, bop, bopping along, along, there'll be no more sobbing when he starts throbbing his old sweet song. So it's about the red, red robin, which is the image of the rising sun. This is a deep song.
0: I never thought about it. Get up, you sleepyhead. Wake up.
1: Yeah. The rising sun's the end of winter, the end of depression, the end of death, and rebirth. It's a song about rebirth. And the red, red robin is singing, get up, cheer up, cheer up. The sun is red, live, love, laugh, and be happy. And it's just this deeply well put together piece of poetry, the beautiful music to it. And if you think about it, it's very moving. And one thing that the song tells you when you're down and you're losing it, what you need to do is get back to childhood.
0: Yeah.
1: For a
0: yeah.
1: feeling of rebirth and renewal. And the easiest way to get to childhood is to sing this song from childhood.
0: Yeah, it's a reset.
1: It works.
0: Or a little bit of a calibration. I wonder if this was written around the time of the Depression. It wouldn't surprise me.
1: I think it was before the Depression.
0: Interesting.
1: Could be wrong.
0: No, interesting.
1: Harry Woods. Somebody could look that up.

0: That was fun. You knew I had to look it up. He wrote, I'm looking over a four-leaf clover.
1: Yeah.
0: Co-wrote it.
1: He was a very positive type guy.
0: Yeah, and Try a Little Tenderness, the hit for Otis Redding.
1: What?
0: And Three Dog Night.
2: He wrote that?
1: Harry Woods.
0: If I am to believe Wikipedia, which I think I will, it said that he co-wrote that song, What a Little Moonlight Can Do, and Try a Little Tenderness, written originally in 1932 by Jimmy Campbell, Reg Conley, and Henry Woods.
2: Wow.
0: Who knew?
2: Yeah. That's wild.
0: I had no idea. Well, what's wild to me is he died in 1970.
1: Whoa.
0: Which doesn't seem
1: possible
0: that long ago, right? It's only 50-some years ago. Larry, another Larry, I'm not referring to myself, wrote to us just a couple seconds ago. He is at a music festival right now, but is listening to you guys, even though he's at a music festival. And he wrote, he's at Cross Fork, Pennsylvania, at the Smoked Country Jam Bluegrass Festival. And I've got you, Clint, and Ernie inside the van, and the stage is just about to come alive. But I'm glad glad you're doing that.
2: Nice.
0: Thank you. We probably have time for a couple more. I don't want to put you to too much work. As you're thinking about that, please consider the show that's coming up, a benefit a week from today. I want to be sure it's Dennis, is it, and Sarah?
2: Yeah.
0: Dennis and Sarah. And you can text 412-805-4426 for details.
2: Yep.
0: It's in Point Breeze on Reynolds Street, which is easy to get to. And what would you like to do?
1: We're going to do a Blind Willie Johnson song called What is the Soul of a Man?
0: Oh, I love that song. Are you going to close up with this, or do you want to do?
1: We could stay here all day and play for you.
0: Okay. We'll play it by ear.

0: Every note comes out there. That's Ernie Hawkins and Clint Hoover. Man, that was just absolutely amazing. And the time flew by. And I think we're out of time. Did you want to do one? We could sneak it in. We have about 3 minutes of radio time, though.
1: 3 minutes.
0: Tell you what, I'm going to thank our guests, and we'll have you play us out because sure. We're all set up here and everything. We should do that. Thank you to Wayne Brenda of Prime Stage for being here today. Our folks from Much Ado About Nothing, the Youth Shakespeare Society of Pittsburgh, writer Olivia Mastrin Williams, and I want to mention again, you can contact Dennis at 412-805-4426 for concert information. Sorry for the miscue. That song is such a good song to end on, but
1: that's all right.
0: People are going to yell at me if we don't get a little more.
1: Well, we thought we'd go out with the original instrumental.
0: Oh, nice.
1: This is not a rag exactly. Well, it's a rag, but it's a sneak. There are all kinds of songs. There's boogies and there's, you know, stomps and everything. This is a sneak. I don't know if anybody else has written any sneaks, but I wrote a sneak. It's called The Southbound Sneak.

We're really happy to have Kayla here back once again. Lots happened since she was here last time, and we'll catch up with her, Kayla Skirman and Evan Palmer. We're going to start by just throwing it straight to you, have them open up with a song, and then we'll chat a little bit. Please join me as we welcome Kayla Skirman, Evan Palmer.

0: Kayla Skirman and Evan Palmer here, and I just put a picture of the two of them up on Facebook so you could take a look at them. And it's nice to have you back.
1: Thanks.
0: And
1: it's great to be back.
0: Tell me, I mean, you've just got so much going on these days. I know tomorrow you'll be at weather permitting to close out this summer-long series of shows. We've been really proud to help sponsor those shows, and you've got a great day. But, well, first tell me about the song you just opened up with.
1: Oh, thanks. Yeah. Song called Bad Company, and it's coming out on a record. We're finishing up. We started making back in May this year. And anyway, yeah, it's like a little story song set out in Phoenix. And so we'll be playing that tomorrow night.
0: Great.
1: Weather permitting.
0: I've been looking forward to having you back for a long time because your songs are beautiful, and they're beautifully written and sung. And I want to be sure people are still getting to know you, maybe. Can you just sort of talk a little bit about your life, how you came to Pittsburgh?
1: Sure, and yeah. I've lived in Pittsburgh for 5 years. Actually, Evan and I moved out here. We're playing in a band for a while. And, yeah, but I live here and work here and...
2: From California, we moved.
1: Oh, yeah, sorry. Should specify that. Yeah, moved across the country from California.
0: And you were raised out there, right?
1: Yes, yeah.
0: And, Evan, is that true for you?
2: No, also? I'm from the Pittsburgh.
0: Ah, so did you drag her here, or did you?
2: Yeah, I felt it was time to get out of California, so we moved the operation east.
0: Well, that's a good thing. What brought you out to California?
2: Oh, I moved out there when I was still in high school with
0: okay.
2: my parents.
0: Okay, so your family moved out there, and then you came back. What part of California were you in?
2: We lived in the Sacramento area, like pretty close to Folsom.
0: Yeah. Do you find yourself missing it much? Do you get back?
1: Yeah, I get back a lot.
0: So. I would think so. We talked about it before. I always think of Mary McCaslin. I don't know if you know her or not. She's a folk singer from the 70s with a very, just a very unique kind of sound to singers and songwriters and that you'll hear sometimes out west that you don't hear as often here. And I think you, there's something about you that's really informed by the West, if that makes sense.
1: Oh, yeah,
0: which is good. So the album's coming out soon, is
1: yeah,
0: it?
1: Yeah, I would project it probably around November.
0: Good. So in time, and this will be your first, which is exciting. I know you've been working on it for a while. Why don't we listen to another song, and we'll chat a little bit more.
1: Sure.
0: If you're just joining us, Kayla Skirman is here. We've linked to her website. It's Skurman, if you're wondering. And Evan Palmer is here playing electric as she plays acoustic. And what would you like to do next?
1: This next song is called Kiss the Ground.

0: Kayla Skirman at the Saturday Light Brigade, along with Evan Palmer, playing so well. You guys really fit each other as you sing and play together. Was it hard to put an album out to get everything the way you wanted it to sound?
1: It was actually surprisingly easy. I lucked out with some really good players in Pittsburgh, and a good friend of mine, Nate Campisi, he works over at Mr. Small Studio, kind of your neighbor here, actually, in the north side. He actually engineered the record, and everything kind of fell into place. It's sounding really good, and so, yeah, I think it was a lot of work, but at the same time, just, like, really rewarding, and I'm happy with it.
0: Good. I mean, I ask that in part because your songs are really intimate. They're clear. They are, to me, very personal, if not true stories, but just very personal in terms of your own engagement with them. And I sometimes wonder if when you commit it to a recording, if you're not careful, you suddenly become a little bit further away from them. As
1: I'm
0: not a musician, so I don't know exactly, but I would think that can happen. So you really need to be sure that the engineer you're working with and the other musicians you're working with can help you to do that. In some kinds of songs, I don't think it matters as much.
1: Sure.
0: But with yours, I think it's really important that they continue to come out that well. When did you start writing?
1: I was probably 18 or so, and sort of like a closet songwriter for a few years, and then decided to just do more with them. I got like really inspired to do some more writing.

0: as a way to, you know, just be able to, like, be creative and express myself and just write some tunes.
1: So. And were you playing, well, you mentioned you played drums. Did you take up guitar as an adult pretty much later?
0: Yeah, it was sort of later into being a musician, like as a second instrument. So I'm still kind of figuring it out, seems like, but.
1: You sound pretty good. I just wanted to ask Evan a little bit about your musical background. Were you playing guitar as a kid growing up, or?
2: I've had a guitar since I was probably 12 or 13 years old. I didn't really have the discipline to practice it for many, many years, even though I was playing in bands and in front of people. I was this songwriter for a while, and Kayla was in my band, and we were in a couple other bands together, and I haven't really been doing a lot of that recently, but a couple of years ago, I decided that it was time that I actually started practicing the guitar a little bit, and so I got a hold of Kayla and just had her send me, you know, whatever song she was working on, just as something else to learn, yeah, it's a lot of fun.
1: Yeah, you too. And what high school did you go to here in Pittsburgh? You would have probably graduated in California.
2: Yeah, I did graduate in California. I started the first half of my freshman year. I went to Peters Township.
1: Okay, I always say that because folks sometimes wonder where people are from, and actually, we have a lot of listeners in Washington County and out that way.
2: Yeah, I grew up in the South Hills in Washington County.
1: Kayla Skerman is here with us. That was Evan Palmer, who's playing along with her. She has a new album that is going to be out later on in the fall. You can also see her at Weather Permitting tomorrow, which is at Shadyside Nursery. And the hours for tomorrow are 5 to 9 o'clock. James Hart is going to be there, too, with his great voice. And two great voices tomorrow that should be fun. What would you like to do next?
0: We're going to do actually a newer song called Rose, and we're just going to tune up real quick. And
1: take a moment and do that. I'll remind you that you're listening to the Saturday Light Brigade. It's live, Labor Day weekend. We're happy to have you here. A special hello. It's only our second week being heard in Charleston, South Carolina. A very special hello to WOHM, Charleston 96.3. We're really happy to have you as part of our family and vice versa. Keep up the great work that you're doing there. I think Kayla and Evan are tuned and ready to go.
0: Do we have any songs about Charleston?
2: I don't think so. Okay. I've never been to Charleston.
1: You can do the Charleston while you play. It's radio. We'll say you did it. Nobody will know.
0: All right, this is a song called Rose.

0: number of folks are popping in and saying how much they're enjoying listening to you today. And you can listen to her live again tomorrow, her being Kayla Skirbin. She'll be performing. What should be a beautiful day, beautiful setting as part of Labor Day weekend at Shadyside Nursery as part of the finale of the Weather Permitting series. More details at weatherpermittingpgh.com. We're happy to be a sponsor of that event and for the support they've given to us. It's just so much fun to listen to you. On the new record, are you planning for instrumentation? Have you rearranged some of your songs, or what are? I'm used to hearing the two of you play together. Have you added some things? Or?
1: Oh yeah, yeah. We have drums, bass, piano, pedal steel, lots of background vocals. So it's I mean, this is kind of the songs in their most basic form. And yeah, the record has a lot more going on sonically, but
0: yeah, I don't know. I was talking with Rob Gray, our technical director, yesterday, who is a big fan, and enjoys your music. And he, was mentioning to me that your fan base, the number of people that just really enjoy hearing you, it just seems to keep growing and growing. Are you feeling that way yourself?
1: Yeah. And I think
0: what's funny, sometimes people will think that and the artists themselves will say, really?
1: I've noticed definitely a connection with, reoccurring audience members, new audience members, friends, people around town. And I think we're playing live now as a full band, so that sort of like reaches out to not different listeners, but just even a broader range.
0: It gives you more opportunities too, I think, and but just more people discover you, I think, when you have more musicians. Have you mm-hmm. thought about touring at all, getting out?
1: I'm going to plan something once the record's out and sort of take it around, just kind of start locally just surrounding major cities and book some shows. And so, yeah, not a ton of plans with that, but maybe next year, next spring or so.
0: And I keep mentioning the weather permitting date. I didn't get a chance to look at your schedule to see if there's anything else coming up that we should be talking about.
1: That's definitely the most current, tomorrow night. And that's all ages, too. So if you want to bring kids or dogs are welcome.
0: Yeah, everybody's welcome. Kids are free. There's a fee for adults, but it's not too much. And there's hula hoops and squirt guns. And
1: it's a nice setting. It's at the nursery, and there's food trucks, and you can kind of bring your own beverages.
0: Bring your own. There's often craft beers there, mm-hmm. too. Kayla Skirbin is who's here, along with Evan Palmer, and I'm glad we get a chance to just hear a lot of music this morning. So we should have time for we didn't get a chance to even talk about set lists today or anything. We probably have time for as many as three more songs, depending on, I want to be sure we don't have you play more than you intended to.
1: I think that's how many we have left.
0: Oh, look at that. Karma. Or kismet. One of those K words.
1: The next song is called San Fernando County Line, and it's a story song set in San Fernando, which is, I actually grew up there when I was really young and thought it'd be kind of cool to set a song to it.
0: As Kayla tunes, I want to say hello to tuning's encouraged, that's fine. I want to say hello to Ryan. Thank you for checking in. Also to Rich, We appreciate your saying hello. Doris, Nico, Tracy, and John, thank you for checking in as well. And we're glad you're enjoying the music.
1: Okay. San Fernando County Line. 1, 2, 3, 4.